0: It's good times and greatest hits here on Adelaide's Triple M. It's Keegan with you. When I had a look at the selection of greatest hits we've got this morning, this song, Incubus, Drive, famously about taking control. And all I could think about was what I'm sure you saw on 7, the situation recently in the city where there was a severe lack of it.
1: Just off Rundle Mall, a Tesla suddenly accelerates, ploughs into bollards and lurches into the air.
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0: Daka Daka Satellites Triple M. God, that gets you going for a Monday. A certified one-hit wonder from AHA straight after this. Through Dits and Loz for breakfast, their rumour mill this morning. I'm sure you're aware, Robbie Williams hitting Adelaide Oval come the 7th of November. You can grab your tickets via Ticketek. However, a bit more news regarding a possible appearance in Melbourne.
1: I'm not necessarily a Robbie Williams fan, but he did absolutely entertain the crowd of 100,000 people at the AFL Grand Final. There is a rumour here that he said, let me entertain you this year at the Melbourne Cup.
0: Ah, the pun. 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Jump on Listener. 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Otherwise, tomorrow morning, one of Triple M's biggest events, it's back. 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
4: 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A crash in Torrensville, Henley Beach Road near Holbrooks Road. Crews attending. Some delays from an earlier collision too through Virginia, Penfield Road at King Road, and a crash in Modbury, Northeast Road at Smart Road being cleared. The Day Zero sale is coming to Anytime Fitness, August 19th only. 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That's the latest traffic on Adelaide's 104.7 Triple M.
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0: station everyone could agree on at work. It's Adelaide's Triple M. More good times and greatest hits on the way. I'll tell you, Port fans can't be torn apart from the district over the weekend. My God, there was millions of them in there. Not a single D's fan to be seen, and rightly so. Collective Soul playing in just a sec as well, and the Mental as Anything track shortly after the news that was seen in Crocodile Dundee, or more so heard. Triple M.
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13: You know the Woolshed on Hindley? 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
9: Good morning, I'm Matthew Layton. The Treasurer claims the Coalition and One Nation could gut compulsory super as Australians know it. He seized on comments from Liberal Senator Jane Hume, who says home ownership should be the priority for retirement security. Jim Chalmers says that approach would threaten the retirement incomes of millions.
10: We will defend it forever from the Liberals, Nationals and One Nation who want to destroy it.
9: Meanwhile, Angus Taylor's pitch to voters is yet to lift the Coalition, with Resolve showing it on 23%, 3 points behind One Nation. Gun reform advocates say opposition to the national buyback is disappointing, with New South Wales and Canberra aiming to recover more than 270,000 firearms from November. And it's gold Logie glory for Sam Pang, taking out Australian television's top honour at the 2026 Logies. The award was presented by Magda Szymanski, returning to the public spotlight following her cancer battle.
8: Triple M Adelaide. Sport.
9: Changes could be coming for Australia after a horror start to the series against Bangladesh. The second test starts in Mackay on Saturday after a 9-wicket loss in the opener. Skipper Pat Cummins admits the Aussies just aren't clicking.
11: It's one test, but it's also a little bit of a trend as well. Do you need to intervene now or do you let it play out?
9: And Melbourne is weighing up a challenge after Jacob Van Rooyen was handed a 3-game ban. The Demons forwards hit left Port Adelaide defender Alia Alia concussed, with the MRO grading the incident careless.
12: Faster Pasta's $12.90 lunch just got better. 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
9: Across Adelaide, a shower or two today, dropping to a low of 12 tonight. Tomorrow, showers increasing in 19. Wednesday, the showers will ease in 17. 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
1: God, are those blokes still playing? 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

0: 4.7 Satellite Triple M. Paul Kelly there. Eurythmics singing about the opposite of nightmares after this. Brudits and Loz for breakfast. Well, it's really Roo and Loz for breakfast this morning. Tex Walker jumping on to figure out who the hell kidnapped Dits.
1: Wouldn't you say your relationship has been strained after you've pranked him 15 times in the last 10 years?
2: No, Mr. Ashuto. It's been just a bit of fun. He's an easy target. I would never, ever hurt him. I know he thinks I spiked his coffee with certain things like laxatives, but I reckon anyone who drinks that much Sauvignon Blanc is going to have poor bowel movements, Roo.
0: I'm sorry, I shouldn't be laughing so much. A man's been kidnapped. Oh, you can follow along with Who Kidnapped Dits all week on Roo Dits and Loz for Breakfast. Otherwise, catch up on the interview with Tex Walker, one of the suspects this morning on the Listener app. Just put in Roo Dits and Loz for Breakfast. 10 past 8 tomorrow morning, their next suspect is interviewed. Triple M.
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1: Oh my God, I'm in the wrong Korea. 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Like your missiles, I'm about to go ballistic.
0: New Radicals, a couple of songs off as well. And one of our very own Dave Gleeson's chart toppers. A couple of tracks after the news. It's Triple M.
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4: 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In Parracombe, a rock slide has closed a section of Gorge Road. There are detours in place via the Corkscrew and Montacute roads today. In Glen Osmond, a burst water main to watch out for on Glen Osmond Road near Queens Lane and works in Klemzig, North East Road, City Bound near OG Road. 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And that's the latest traffic on Adelaide's 104.7 Triple M.
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25: Good morning, I'm Matthew Layton. Labor is warning the next election could decide the future of compulsory superannuation. The coalition wants workers to use super for a first home, while One Nation is already pushing for easier access. Barnaby Joyce says One Nation is not homophobic, insisting people's sexuality is their own business. It follows fresh attention on Pauline Hanson's decades-old criticism of Mardi Gras, which she stood by over the weekend.
26: We don't care what your sexuality is. It's your business, and that's basically what we're saying. Okay. And you asked me whether I'd go to the Mardi Gras. Probably not. In fact, you can absolutely bet I would not go to the Mardi Gras.
25: On 7 there, ferry workers are keeping pressure on over pay and conditions, with the first Brisbane River strike wrapping up at 11. And another stoppage planned from 4 till 6. And Sam Pang has capped off Logie's night with the biggest award of them all, the Gold Logie. Deborah Mailman, A Country Practice, and Andrew Denton entered the Hall of Fame.
17: Triple M Adelaide. Sport.
25: Essendon is expected to name its coach this week, and footy reporter Xander Maguire believes it's down to two candidates.
27: At the start of the weekend, neither Mark McVeigh or James Hurd had any indication of whether they were going to be the senior coach. So this is running right until the line, and maybe that supports the theory that Essendon were waiting until they played against Sydney, where Mark McVeigh is an assistant coach.
25: And Australia could shake up its batting order for the second test, with Marnus Labuschagne and Jake Weatherald struggling for runs after another heavy defeat.
28: The hunt is on. Emmy Rossum stars in Furious, a gripping new thriller where an FBI agent's pursuit of a serial killer turns dangerously personal. Now streaming on Disney+.
25: Across Adelaide, a shower or two today, dropping to a low of 12 tonight. Tomorrow, showers increasing at 19. Wednesday, the showers will ease in 17. 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

0: Elton John, Satellite's Triple M, Matt, 133353. In Seaford, what are you up to today, mate?
1: We're doing a bit of earth moving, a bit of trenching, stormwater.
0: What's involved in earth moving?
1: I don't know. What do you want to do with a digger, bobcat, grader, dozers? You can do anything.
0: Anything? Right. Okay, well, last time I asked what is involved in earth moving, Bobby from Riverleaf Park gave me a much more blunt response.
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Dr. Foxotic on YouTube with that glorious cringe. I'm sure when you were dancing to this song in like the early 80s at the Bay Disco, Glenelg, you were not thinking that someone would make an AI remix of a US president about 40 years later with Triple M.

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0: Catterfinger on 104.7. It's Adelaide's Triple M. Ian Mosh shortly talking about someone's daughter. Roo Dits and Loz for breakfast were one down this morning. It was just Roo and Loz for breakfast. Dits, he's been kidnapped. Chris Dittmar is missing. And one of the suspects, Tex Walker, on for an interview.
1: So if Dits was never to be found, he would need to be replaced on the Brekkie Show. Okay, so is that something you've thought about? Surely you'd want to finally join the team that's number one?
2: Oh, once or twice. Who doesn't want a job where you sit around talking crap for 3 hours and making up rumours as you go along?
3: Sounds like a motive to me.
0: It sounds like a motive to me too. If you want to hear the full interrogation, really, with Tex Walker from this morning to figure out where Dits is, who has kidnapped him, jump on the listener app, put in Roo Dits and Loz for breakfast. Otherwise, tomorrow morning, 8 o'clock, a Triple M event, a massive Triple M event, is back bigger than ever. Find out what it is then.
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0: 104.7, it's Adelaide's Triple M. It's been Keegan with you. Matty Owen next. Tell you, there's enough people with that mentality on Main North Road to drive you mental. You'll hear that a couple of songs away, plus a corker from Pink Floyd. The Cure, shortly after 20 past as well, suggesting certain people don't shed a tear. Triple M.
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28: Hello there, I'm Matthew Layton. Victorian public school teachers have backed a new pay deal, ending the threat of another strike. The deal delivers at least 28.3% over 4 years, plus a $2,000 bonus, with Wednesday's planned walkout now called off. The Albanese government says compulsory super could be on the line at the next federal election. One Nation and the Coalition want the rules loosened, with the opposition backing first home buyers dipping into their super. A woman has been charged over a crash which killed a 4-year-old girl, with the 33-year-old accused of careless driving causing death in Perth South. And the gold Logie belongs to Sam Pang after the comedian claimed television's biggest popularity gong. He's told Seven he loves the industry and hopes his acceptance speech set the right tone.
29: I flare up the tone, right? You know, I'm sure, yeah. I forgot people, but yeah, I just wanted to give, you know, I'm very, very grateful and lucky to be in the industry. I love it.
27: Triple M Adelaide. Sport.
28: Footy reporter Xander Maguire has revealed Geelong also pitched to Mitch Georgiades in its bid to lure star Zach Butters, but Butters' housemate swiftly knocked it back.
30: He's a Western Australian, and if he leaves Port Adelaide at the end of next year, it will 99% to be going to probably West Coast, or wouldn't have thought Freo would have any room for him.
28: And captain Pat Cummins has no regrets about batting first in Australia's 9-wicket loss to Bangladesh, despite being rolled for 198 on Darwin's green deck.
31: Date night. 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
28: Across Adelaide, a shower or two today, dropping to a low of 12 tonight. Tomorrow, showers increasing in 19. Wednesday, the showers will ease in 17. 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

0: 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Matty O with you. Hope you had a fantastic weekend. We love the 80s too. Hey, Sue, I want to know where you were when you heard Pink Floyd's The Wall for the first time.
1: I think it was on the beach in Lyle Bay, Wellington, New Zealand. I was in my teens. Fabulous album. Yep. I'll never forget it. And I thought, I'm going to go and buy that album, which I still actually got.
0: Yeah, hold on to that. A collectible. Well, Pink Floyd's Another Brick of the Wall kicks off our 80s triple play on Triple M.

What a song it is, right? The Cure, Boys Don't Cry. It also wraps up 80s triple play on Adelaide's 104.7 Triple M. And if you love the 80s, you've got to check out the Triple M 80s station on the Listener app. Hey, Sam Pang won the Gold Logie last night, and he also gave Triple M's Rooted and Loves the scoop on how he won too. I'll tell you next on Triple M.

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0: Dave Dobbin and the Herbs on Adelaide's 104.7. Don't go anywhere. Up next, Don Henley, Metallica, U2 as well. But on Adelaide's number one breakfast show, Triple M's Rudits and Loz, we spoke to Australia's number one media talent, the one and only Gold Logie winner, Sam Pang.
1: Oh.
2: What about, is this part of your payment for hosting it last year? I've got to win it next year or something? Well, what if you... Sounds a bit sus.
3: There you go. There you go. Sus. You had to do it, didn't you? You had to just bring it down.
2: It seems a little bit convenient.
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2: Year and let me win it next year.
3: All right, you got me. There you go. You got a scoop. There you go, bro. That was the deal.
0: Our full chat catch up on the listener app tomorrow morning. Tex Walker joins us at 7:10 ahead of his final home and away game this weekend on Triple M's Rudits and Loz. Back tomorrow morning from 6.
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0: What a song, you two. It's Triple M's 50K, no repeat workday. Do not go anywhere after one. Three artists we've already played today. If it's the same song, you could be on the standby list for $50,000. And, of course, driving us home today from four, a massive show on Monday for Triple M's Rush Hour, JB and Billy. Now, we are joined by good friend North Melbourne captain Nick Larkey, and we love him for his impersonations, right? And this one of AFL CEO Andrew Dillon might not have been received so well. Have a listen.
1: Look, we've been looking at numerous things surrounding the media and how we can grow the game, Bill.
2: The one thing that I am interested in is...
3: What?
2: Since he... I did that deliberately. Since he did that impersonation...
3: Yeah.
2: I haven't seen him kick too many goals.
0: He's kicked a lot of goals. We will get Nick's response this afternoon. Also, Damien Barrett wrapping up a massive weekend for the Crows and Port. Monday brag artist too. And a joke from Bill. Triple M's Rush Hour. Driving us home today from 4 across Adelaide.
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6: 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In Beulah Park, there's urgent electrical works underway on Port Rush Road near Thornbury Street. One lane closed off there in both directions with speed to 40. In St George's, urgent works on Port Rush Road near Woodcroft Avenue. And in Glen Osmond, a burst water main on Glen Osmond Road near Queens Lane. 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T's and C's apply. And that's the latest traffic on Adelaide's 104.7 Triple M. Who
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5: You've made Roo, Dits and Loz Adelaide's number one breakfast show. 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
0: Hello there, I'm Matthew Layton. The Sydney Swans say several players were involved in an alleged incident overnight. It happened in Melbourne, with the club notifying the AFL and relevant authorities. The Swans say they can't comment further at this stage. Alleged gangland figure Fadi Hadara is fighting for life after police say he was shot in a targeted attack outside his Melbourne home. The Albanese government says Australians' retirement savings could be at risk under plans to loosen access to super. One Nation wants early access expanded, while the coalition backs using super for first home deposits. Treasurer Jim Chalmers says that would erode compulsory super. Deputy Liberal leader Jane Hume rejects the claim.
29: Can I make it very clear? The super guarantee is here to stay and the Treasurer is simply making things up.
0: And a state premier is warning a GST shake-up could cost billions, with WA's Roger Cook urging the Prime Minister to protect the current deal after a scathing Productivity Commission report.
5: Triple M Adelaide. Sport.
0: Melbourne will fight Jacob Van Rooyen's three-match suspension at the AFL Tribunal. The Demons forward was banned after a high hit left Port Adelaide defender Alia Alia concussed. Gold Coast has locked away Bailey Humphrey until the end of 2030, despite strong interest from Melbourne. The new deal now taking him all the way to free agency. And the selection axe could swing after Australia's ugly 9-wicket test loss to Bangladesh. The series moves to Mackay on Saturday, with changes firmly on the table.
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0: Across Adelaide, a shower or two today, dropping to a low of 12 tonight. Tomorrow, showers increasing in 19. Wednesday, the showers will ease in 17. 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

0: Chumbawamba, good times and greatest hits. Triple M's 50K no repeat workday, and we are proud to present Guns N' Roses at the BP Adelaide Grand Final. It's happening in November. Guns N' Roses, Sweet Child of Mine. It's a classic, right? And it came together quite quickly, Slash.
1: The first real Guns N' Roses song. And it was a riff that I'd been playing on my acoustic at home, and Axel came over one night. We were hanging out, and on his way out, I said, oh, check out this riff. And we just started really rehearsing, and it came out in one afternoon.
0: Not long until they're here. Cannot wait to see this live. Sweet Child of Mine, Guns N' Roses on Triple M.

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0: Lemonheads, Mrs. Robinson. It's Triple M's 50K No Repeat Workday. Lots of calls for that one. Tony's in Glenelg. What can I do for you, my friend?
1: Have you guys played this before today?
0: Nah, we haven't, man, unfortunately.
1: Ah, God damn it. Every day I bloody try.
0: Hey, keep trying. You think you hear the same song between 9 and 4? Be the first on 1-3-3-5-3, because if you're right, it is the same song, I'll put you on the standby list for $50,000 on Triple M. Queen and David Bowie teaming up after Kate Bush running up that hill. Triple M.

Hey McGill, 50 grand will buy you a bottle of Penfold's finest. And not much else. But still, Triple M's 50K no repeat workday.

One of the greatest collaborations from the 80s, Queen and David Bowie. One of the greatest collaborations on radio. Is Adelaide's number one breakfast show, Triple M's Roo, Dits and Loz. And our main man, Dits, well, this happened this morning. Who kidnapped?

0: furnished.
1: Well, we want to know where Dits is, right? And so we looked no further than our main man, Tex Walker. He had to, you know, had to plead his innocence.
2: Wouldn't you say your relationship has been strained after you've pranked him 15 times in the last 10 years?
3: No, Mr. Asciutto. It's been just a bit of fun. He's an easy target. I would never, ever hurt him. I know he thinks I spiked his coffee with certain things like laxatives, but I reckon anyone who drinks that much Sauv Blanc is going to have poor bowel movements, right?
1: Not bad from Tex. Who kidnapped Dits? We interview our second suspect tomorrow morning at 10 past 8. Triple M's Rudits and Laws. Of course, it all kicks off tomorrow from 6 on Triple M.
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0: Good times, greatest hits. You're on Adelaide's 104.7. Do not go anywhere. Triple M's Lou and Jarch are in next. Straight after that, it is Triple M's Rush Hour. JB, Billy, Rabsy, big show today,
1: Big show today. Nick Larkey, captain of the Roos, is going to be on. And Damo, all the positives and negatives from round 23. And speaking of footy, it looks like, because the Crows lost to the Dockers on Friday night, they're going to be hosting a wild card game.
0: Wouldn't that be nuts?
1: Against Carlton.
0: Yes.
1: So that is huge.
0: Yeah, that's massive.
1: That's huge. So the wild card round is, it sort of helped out Carlton, but it could give the Crows a bit of an easy kill that first week of finals. Of course, there is still another game to go. The Crows hosting the Giants on Saturday night. And Port Adelaide, can they get one more win this year? They've got Essendon on Sunday. But Damo, all the positives and negatives from round 23. And hopefully we'll see Tex back this week.
0: Yes, exactly.
1: Rested on Friday night against the Dockers.
0: Awesome, man. Another big, how's the joke going to go today?
1: Probably pretty bad.
0: Yep.
1: Monday's not great. I've been too generous, so it's got to be a good one for me to give him plastic again.
0: All right, I like that. Decisive mood today for Rabsy. It is Triple M's Rush Hour. JB, Billy, Rabsy driving us home today from 4 on Triple M.
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4: 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In Beulah Park, urgent electrical works underway on Port Rush Road near Thornbury Street. One lane closed in both directions with speed to 40. Also urgent electrical works in St George's on Port Rush Road near Woodcroft Avenue. And a burst water main in Glen Osmond on Glen Osmond Road near Queens Lane. 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Good difference. And that's the latest traffic on Adelaide's 104.7 Triple M. Who
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29: Good afternoon, I'm Matthew Layton. Several Swans players have been linked to an alleged incident as police investigate a report of sexual assault. The investigation centres on an East Melbourne hotel where Sydney stayed after yesterday's MCG win. Police say inquiries are ongoing, and if this raises concerns, support is available through 1-800-RESPECT. Teachers have signed off on a major pay rise, bringing months of industrial action to an end. Public school staff in Victoria will receive at least 28.3% over 4 years and a $2,000 bonus, while annual meeting hours will be halved. Labor is sharpening its attack on plans to loosen access to superannuation. One Nation and the Coalition wants more people able to tap their savings, particularly for housing, while the Albanese government says that risks weakening retirement incomes. And in developing news, actress Hayden Panettiere, best known for Heroes, Nashville, and Remember the Titans, has died at the age of 36.
3: Triple M Adelaide. Sport.
29: Melbourne is fighting to keep Jacob Van Rooyen's season alive, challenging his 3-match ban of the AFL Tribunal. The forward was suspended after a high hit on Port Adelaide's Elia Elia. A failed appeal will likely rule him out until deep into the finals. And Australia's top order could be in for a shake-up after the shock loss to Bangladesh. Pat Cummins has flagged changes following the Darwin defeat, with Marnus Labuschagne and Jake Weatherald both averaging under 27 since last summer.
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29: Across Adelaide, a shower or two today, dropping to a low of 12 tonight. Tomorrow, showers increasing in 19. Wednesday, the showers will ease in 17. 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
2: Correct. Woo! No undie, Monday. Yes. That's life.
3: And it's post Logie Monday.
2: Well, it's Pogi. Yeah, Punday.
3: Yeah.
2: We were supposed to be there, Lou, but we went bush.
3: I know. We were, actually. Mm. We traded the Hollywood lights
2: for the
3: Walker bush torches.
2: Torches? Like torches.
3: Yeah. Oh, you thought we were like
2: Hollywood
3: rioting.
2: Light. Yeah, no, torture. I thought you said the word torture.
3: Oh, no, Jack.
2: I was like, I don't know what you think we get up to back on the farm.
3: No, I had a great weekend.
2: Not a lot of torture. It was fun.
3: Yeah. Sampang won, the Gold Logie.
2: Gold Logie. Robbie Irwin. Anyone call him Robbie Irwin?
3: No, that's really odd.
2: Robbie Irwin. Oh, Robbie. Robsy Irwin.
3: I think he did a great job hosting.
2: Yeah.
3: He's a young boy.
2: How old is he? 23.
4: 23.
2: Mate, he seemed like he did a good job to me. I mean, but like everything, Louisa, it's online is polarizing. Yeah. So you could do a tremendous job and people are going to hate it. You could do a shocking job. People are going to love it. It just is what it is. But I think he did a pretty good job.
3: Well, I'd be terrified if I was 23 getting up there and doing that.
2: Louisa, I'd be terrified at any age getting up and doing
3: that. Yeah, you hate pubby speaking.
2: Oh, my. No one says pubby speaking. If you can say pubby speaking, I can call him Robbie Irwin.
3: Okay, well, deal.
4: You should both keep doing that.
2: You know what I didn't mind? Robbie Irwin pubby speaking.
3: Done.
2: Oh, there you do. Good job.
3: Deal.
4: Nice.
3: Hey, great for a Monday. New segment alert.
2: Oh, okay.
4: Tell us about it.
2: It's what I do in Monopoly.
3: It's called Cheetah Cheetah Pumpkin Eater.
2: Oh, it's just called Cheetah, but anyway, I like the pumpkin.
3: We didn't go with Cheetah Cheetah Pumpkin Eater?
2: No, not in the end, mate.
3: Oh, okay. Well, it's just called Cheetah. Now explain it, Jack.
2: No. We'll do it next.
3: Oh,
4: okay.
3: Stick around.
4: 1-333-533 is the number. Basically a game to whether you can tell if Lou or Jarch are cheating.
2: Correct.
4: That's really it. That's all there is to it.
2: We need you to call now.
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0: Lou and Jarch on Triple M. It is, you know, Undy Monday, and it's time for a brand new game.
1: I'm cheating, cheating, cheating, I'm a cheater.
2: Pumpkin eater.
3: I like it.
2: Where did cheater, cheater, pumpkin eater come from?
3: I don't think that's actually a saying.
2: Definitely is.
3: No. I think it's Peter, Peter, pumpkin eater. I think it's an old poem.
2: No, I think I used to say it on the recess game field.
3: On the recess game field?
2: Like in recess, playing a game or on the field.
3: Pretty sure it was Peter, Peter, pumpkin eater. I think you've merged the two.
2: I like it, though.
0: No,
3: I do like it. Oh.
0: Cheater, cheater, pumpkin eater. It's derived from the Peter,
3: pumpkin
0: eater. But people do say cheater, cheater, pumpkin eater.
2: I've done it. I've done it again, boys.
0: You're both right.
2: Okay. Do you like to explain this, Jack?
3: Oh, I knew you were going to do that. So basically, Lou has a... So we've got two callers on the line. Mm-hmm. We've got Tom and Michelle. So Tom's going to go with me. Right? Mm. Lou's got a question there. She's going to ask me the question. Now, I don't know what the question is. I'll have 10 seconds or so of thinking time.
2: Yep.
3: What you've got on that sheet as well, Louisa, is the answer to the question. Now, you'll hand me that sheet, and during the thinking time, I can either answer it if I know it, or if I don't know it, I have to read the answer.
2: But make it seem like
3: I know it.
0: Yes.
3: Tom has to discern whether I've cheated or not. He has to be like, I think Jarch knew that. I don't think he needed the sheet. Or he's like, I don't think he knew it. I think he needed the sheet.
2: Okay. I like it. I like it a lot.
3: Okay.
2: Right, Jack, would you like your question?
3: Well, we need to speak to Tom. How are you?
2: Tommy?
4: Good, thank you. Yourself?
3: Very well, thanks, mate. All right, I'm playing for you, mate.
2: Yep, let's get into this.
3: Let's do it.
2: Okay. Jack, why do we have leap years, and how do we decide which years get an extra day?

0: Your thinking time is up.
1: Is it really? So why do we have leap years? Well, Louisa, it's because a year isn't exactly 365 days. I think there's a little bit of time left over every year. So, like, it's some part of a day. I don't know the exact amount, but it's some part of a day. And so after four bloody years, you get about a quarter of a day left over, something like that.
2: Okay.
1: And that's why it roughly adds up, I think, to about a day. Don't hold me to it. I think it is. And so we add an extra day to Feb because it's short.
2: Okay.
0: Let's bring in Tom.
2: Tom, what do you reckon?
0: Is that out of Jarch's brain, or has he read that off the cheat sheet?
3: Nah, I don't reckon he's read that. It's too unsure to be cheated, I reckon.
0: So you reckon he just knew it?
1: Tommy.
3: He just knew it.
1: Tommy. I'm a hell of an actor, mate.
2: Hollywood's calling.
0: He cheated.
1: I cheated well the done. Hell out of that. I have no idea. I've never thought about that. Sorry, mate.
3: All good.
0: Oh, okay.
1: Cheers, Tommy. All right. Now, we've got Michelle.
2: Hi, Michelle.
4: Hello.
2: I'm slightly nervous.
1: Don't be nervous. Michelle, are you ready for me to ask Lou her question?
4: I am. I'm ready.
1: All right, partner. Here's your question. Explain to Michelle why the Berlin Wall was built and what its fall represented.

0: Oh, that's time, Louisa. Okay. We'll need your answer.
1: Tell us.
2: Okay, this one actually interesting. My brother used to live in Berlin. So we went over there on a family trip. So I kind of know a little bit about it. I know that the wall was built in, I think, around the 1960s. And then that's when, Germany was divided into two countries after World War II. So then a lot of people, they were leaving East Germany for West Germany. What did my brother tell me? The wall came down in 1989. So, I mean, I don't really know, but it was sort of like the collapse of the communist rule in Eastern Europe. Yeah, that's probably all I can say.
0: Okay, Michelle, what do you reckon?
1: Michelle.
3: Oh, my goodness.
1: What do you reckon?
3: I think she has read it.
1: Oh, yeah. Oh.
0: Yeah, she read it.
2: Who would know that?
1: So many people. So many people.
0: Movie tickets for you, Michelle. Well done.
1: That was so good.
0: that's a good song.
2: My brother did
0: like
2: actually
0: it.
2: Live in Berlin.
1: I know. I love it. I love when you were like, he lived. Now, Berlin is. Germany, yes.
2: Well,
1: it
2: I was
1: is
2: trying
1: Germany.
2: To read while being like, how do I lie?
4: I liked it.
0: Well That's done. A good segment, Cheater.
1: Oh, it's great.
0: Let's do it again
1: well done,
0: soon.
1: Lou
0: and Jarge on Triple M. More to come after this.
1: So funny, dude.

0: It's You Know On Your Monday on Triple M. You get to spend it with Lou and Jarch.
1: Oh, sorry, boys.
2: We're boring you.
1: Kind of.
2: Oh, okay.
1: But this story's not. Study finds more and more people are declining calls from unknown numbers.
2: Of course.
1: I don't even think this is really a new thing. Like, who? I'm not going out of my way to pick up a no ID.
2: Debt collectors or cops.
1: So we probably should be going out of our way.
2: Nah, private numbers.
1: Well, you don't know, it won't hurt.
2: Leave me alone.
1: Yeah. Mm. So they're saying 80 surveyed more than 12,000 consumers across six countries, mm-hmm. US, UK, Canada, France, Germany and Spain. 86% of people don't answer calls from private numbers or numbers they don't recognise.
2: Mm.
1: Of the people who don't answer, 41% let it ring and wait to see if a voicemail is left, while 28% actively reject the call. I like now that you can see on the iPhone, it types out the voicemail.
2: Yes.
0: Yeah,
1: so then you're like, ah.
2: Yeah. Gotcha. That is good.
1: It's a game changer.
2: I've liked that. Because
1: I got a call literally earlier, and it was a number, not a private one. And I was like, who's that? Then it came through to see what it was.
2: That's so much easier. Instead of just then not knowing, and then you could Google the number and see who's this. Is this a scam number? Whatever.
1: I reckon most people would just decline.
2: Oh, yeah.
1: The private number.
2: Lou, I'll decline numbers I don't know.
1: You'll decline me.
2: Yeah.
1: You're a terrible person.
2: I'll double-click the side if someone's calling me. You know sometimes it calls you and it doesn't give you the option to hang it up?
0: Yeah, yeah. So you got to press the off button. Yeah, or whatever.
1: Yeah. You're in the middle of something?
2: Not even in the middle of something. Like I'm at home wishing someone would call me.
1: No, I mean, I always find people call when I'm editing videos.
2: Oh, mate.
1: Or you're in the middle of a really good reel and you're like, why have you ruined this for me?
2: Do you know what I've noticed as well? Sometimes with the Apple CarPlay, you're driving along and you're listening to a podcast or something, or Lou and Josh, 2-4, and or We Meanwhile, the podcast.
1: Yeah, on Spotify and Apple.
2: Yeah, tremendous audio platform. What a great podcast. You're listening to something. Someone will call me. Now, I'm already fuming at that tremendous friend of mine because they've ruined my time.
1: Usually me.
2: Usually you. Yep. But then something wigs out and it'll start playing through my phone. And now I've got to fiddle to get it back through the car speakers. And now I'm so angry at you. You're unknowing because you've ruined my time.
1: Yeah.
2: Because something's
1: wigged
2: out.
1: Who knows what it could have been? Could have had a bloody flat tire and needed your help, mate.
2: That's right. Anyway.
1: But I thought we could play a little game to do with this.
2: Talk to me.
1: So let's see who answers their private number. So we want people to call and nominate someone you know won't answer. And if they don't answer,
2: I'd be so
1: cha-cha-ching, prize for you.
0: We would be nominating Jarch.
2: Like,
0: who's 100%. That friend that doesn't answer their phone?
2: I'd win my friends so many prizes with this one.
1: I thought you were going to say money. I was like, Jack, we don't have money on the line. We've got prizes.
0: I've got movie tickets.
2: Great.
1: Still a great prize.
2: Yeah, you win prizes.
1: If the private number rings out, you win the movie tickets.
2: Yeah, if your mate doesn't answer, you win.
0: If they answer, you lose. It's very simple.
2: Yep.
0: That's it. 1-3-3-5-3. Lou and Jarch, let's try it out.
2: Call us.
0: Give us a call.
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18: Yeah, that's exactly right. Lou and Jarch on Triple M for your early drive home. 133353 is our number.
2: Yeah, it is.
19: That's very... How did you remember that?
2: It's written on the back of his hand.
19: That tattoo you got.
18: In multiple places.
19: It's pretty good.
2: So we want you to call and nominate someone you know won't answer.
19: I'd be so good at this game. Never answer. Said that. But... Call us.
2: Prizes on the line.
19: That's prizes right. On the line.
18: This is the time. That
2: Who
18: friend
2: keeps
18: that doesn't answer.
2: Me?
19: Literally, we'll call them and we won't. And if they don't answer, you win. You win.
18: If they answer our phone call, you lose.
19: Correct. So call so who's your that idiot person? Mate. Call your version of me.
18: Or call us.
19: Call us.
18: Yeah. Tell us
2: we'll
18: about them.
2: We'll do it.
19: We'll call the judge
18: we'll do that.
19: Of your friend group.
18: Lou and Josh from Triple M. We're doing that next.

0: Louis Arch on Triple M. Our number is 133353. We want to know about your friend that never answers the phone.
1: So mine would be Jarge.
2: That's right.
1: Because there's a test research going around. 86% of people don't answer private numbers. So what we're doing, we're getting people to nominate the person who won't answer. And if they don't answer, you win movie tickets. Easy as that.
2: Yeah, so you pray that there's still that piece of shit friend.
1: Exactly.
2: That won't answer your calls.
1: Yep. Kane.
3: How you going?
2: Good, Kane. How you going?
3: Oh, yeah, not bad.
2: Good, mate. So who's the culprit? Who's the non-answerer?
3: Mate, my partner is the worst. She will have her phone in her hand and someone will ring. She just doesn't answer. I don't know what her problem is.
1: So good.
2: I'm the same.
0: Okay.
1: Okay, let's try. For you then. Let's try and
0: let's
1: call
0: her. Here we go.
2: Let's try, mate. Righto.
4: Welcome to the voice of the
2: Kane! Kano wins. Well done, mate.
0: Well done, Kane.
1: You've done it, Kane. Okay. Caden.
5: Hello.
1: Hi, Caden.
2: Hey, how you going?
1: Who doesn't good, answer? Mate. Who's the culprit?
5: Oh, it's got to be my mum.
2: Okay. Wow.
1: We're going to give your mum a call. If it calls out, bang, movie tickets for you.
2: Yeah.
0: Hey, let's see if she answers. Ooh.
2: That's fancy and fun.
1: Oh, that's like if it goes through to her.
2: Yeah, because they got that new thing where a buddy...
1: She definitely ain't answering.
2: Oh, she's not answering this, especially no caller ID.
1: You might be on here, Caden.
0: Might be on, Caden.
5: Might be. She barely ever answers me as it is.
1: Oh, there you go. You're definitely on.
2: Her own son. You're definitely...
6: I'm sorry.
2: Yes!
0: There we go. That's what we're talking about.
2: Beautiful. Well done, mate.
0: Well done, Caden. Movie tickets for you.
2: Sam, are you there?
0: Sam,
1: I am.
2: Sam, you need to
1: Hello?
2: Answer.
1: Yeah. That's your job to answer. Who's the person who won't answer?
7: Yes.
2: Good. Sam, now who's the person that won't answer your calls?
7: My grandmother, Margaret.
0: Okay. Let's try Margaret. Here we go. If she doesn't answer, you get the movie ticket, Sam.
2: Okay.
7: Amazing.
2: Come on. Don't you answer that.
1: I kind of want Nan to answer.
2: She's in the middle of the bridge. She's not answering it.
1: She's having a scone.
2: She's having a scone, jam, extra dollop of cream.
1: And a tea.
2: She's enjoying
6: the
2: that.
6: The person you are.
2: Yeah, there we go.
1: Well done, Sam.
0: That's what it's all about.
1: Love it.
2: You're a winner.
1: Last one, Victoria.
0: Victoria, you there?
1: Vicky.
8: Yeah.
2: Hey, Vicky.
1: Hello?
2: Who doesn't answer your calls?
8: Sorry?
2: Who doesn't answer your calls?
8: Oh, my daughter, Eva.
0: Okay.
2: All right, we're going to try Eva. If
0: Let's
2: she
0: try
2: doesn't her. Answer, you win.
1: Oh, I've got Irish. Oh, okay. She might just be ignoring mum. She might answer.
2: Oh, God, how mean.
0: Okay, right, we're calling Eva now.
8: Okay.
2: If she doesn't answer, we'll Eva message.
1: Very good.
0: Okay, it's ringing out now. It's not making the phone noises, but it's ringing out.
2: It's ringing. Okay, so if she...
6: Your call has been forwarded.
0: Yes! There we go. There we go.
1: You've got tickets. Normal.
2: Yeah. You're used to that, Victoria.
0: Well,
2: thank you.
0: Perfect round.
1: Thank you.
0: Lou and Judge on Triple M. Thank you, Victoria. Thanks to everyone who called. Up next, Lou, you've made your way into a brand new group chat.
1: Yeah.
2: Look at you, fancy girl.
0: We'll tell us all about it next.
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1: Well, boys.
2: Talk to us, Dalton.
1: I've moved into a new neighbourhood, me and Wumpy have. And, you know, you find your local things, you find your nice little cafe.
2: Well, of course you do.
1: Yeah, you know, bloody pizza shop,
2: Pop.
1: Your hairdresser,
2: yes, sir.
1: Your local Reese.
0: Lease.
1: You know, yeah, you're a plumber. Your local Bunnings, everyone wants Bunnings. A sausage sizzle.
2: Bunnings.
1: You know,
2: sizzle.
1: Your local pet store.
2: Poor.
0: Yeah, no.
1: Things like that.
2: What other things?
1: Well.
0: No, go on.
2: Continue.
1: And you also like to meet your neighbours.
2: Local pet store. Like you're going to a pet store every other day.
1: I will when I have term. He'll need food daily, Jack.
2: You'll have 400 corgis.
1: Yes, I will. It'll be the corgi farm. And you obviously meet your... Oh. Don't say you love me because you know...
2: I said colourful.
1: Oh, even worse. Even worse. And you like to meet your neighbours as well.
2: Yes.
1: So once and I met our neighbours, and they're so lovely. They bought us an orchid, which
2: wow.
1: I need to water when I get home. Remind me of that.
2: I will.
1: You're not the person to say that, Coates. Remind me to water my orchid. And how cute.
0: And you better do it, Coates.
2: Yeah, you better do it. It's not a euphemism. She actually has an orchid.
1: And I thought, how sweet. I feel, and it's really homely, and I'm really happy. They have added me to the group chat.
2: How did this come about?
1: So, well, they're my neighbours. I always see them trotting around.
2: Trotting. Yeah, the old saying, trotting.
1: They're two horses trotting around. Yeah. And they said, well, we'll exchange numbers. When they gave us the orchid, they gave us their phone numbers. And then they added us to a group chat because I text them saying, thank you.
2: Mm.
1: So now we're in like a neighbourhood gang.
2: Imagine if they didn't add you to it. That'd be... Awkward.
1: Well, I am in it. We call ourselves the neighbourhood gang.
2: Awkward.
1: And I was thinking, oh, it's very good.
2: It's
1: went
2: good.
1: Right over my head.
2: Indeed, it's not good.
1: We're all going to the aquarium because there's a few orcas there.
2: Oh, it's as bad as mine. It's worse. That's worse, actually.
1: That's our neighbourhood outing.
2: Yeah, it's way worse than mine, come to think of
1: but
2: it.
1: But I thought I'm going to...
0: No, it's just as bad as yours.
1: Oh. I'm going to invite them over for... I was going to do like a platter... But now I'm thinking, do I get my cooking skills out?
2: Mm.
1: Or do you think I just do like platter and wines?
2: Not a euphemism.
1: Maybe platter and wines. Cooking's quite intimate.
2: Yeah.
1: Platter and wines, like an hour and a half.
2: Platter and wines. That must be a key. Yeah. Yeah, I think you start easy.
1: Yeah.
2: Unless it's a barbecue. You know what I mean? Because
1: yeah.
2: A salad and a barbie.
1: I'll need to buy a Weber for that.
2: Mm.
1: I don't have one yet.
2: Okay.
1: So that, you know.
2: But. Are you at the level with these? How old are these people?
1: They've got three kids.
2: So they're older.
1: Oh yeah, I reckon.
2: Will we say 50s?
1: Yeah,
2: 50 odd.
1: I think platter and wines. Come on over for some cheese, fromage. Have a vino. Do you like salami?
2: Well, don't ask them.
1: Do you
2: these.
1: Like quince paste?
2: Don't act like this during. That would be
1: so
2: weird.
1: So don't be me.
2: Don't be you. You need to be someone better, fundamentally better.
1: Okay. But don't you
0: who
1: think
0: could,
1: it's cute?
0: Who could she be?
1: I'm in the neighbourhood gang.
2: Who could you be?
0: Yeah,
2: you're a little gang.
1: Yeah, like we ride around on bikes.
2: Oh, you're like those kids on the e-bikes.
1: The bike boys.
2: But who initiated the exchanging of numbers?
1: They did. They invited me to the gang.
2: I'd put all the bowls away if I were you when they come over.
1: Oh, Jack.
2: Sounds like they might be.
1: That's not funny.
2: They might have some keys rattling in the pockets, if you know what I mean.
1: They just like to platter and wine.
2: What does that mean?
1: Eat platter food and drink wine.
2: Nice.
1: Oh, don't, I'm going to become really good friends with the mum.
2: I think you got a couple of little swingers.
1: That's not even funny, Jack.
2: Don't you?
1: We're just a neighbourhood gang and a fun, cool group.
2: Neighbourhood gang.
1: Anyway, I'll head to the supermarket after to find my platter food. What if they listen? You've just ruined my neighbourhood gang now.
0: Ruined.
2: Or I've picked it like a snotty nose.
1: No, you haven't. You won't be invited to the...
2: Oh, that was what I was poking towards.
1: No,
2: that
1: you're
2: was the
1: uninvited.
2: Whole point.
1: You're uninvited.
2: Look, listen.
1: You're uninvited.
2: I've got keys. This is unbelievable.
0: Lou and Jarch on Triple M. Jarch, you've got some apologising to do in the next hour.
2: Yeah, sorry about the whole swinger thing with the neighbours.
0: No, not that. Lou and Jarch, Triple M.
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5: 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Triple M traffic starts with Adelaide's biggest delays and St George's. 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
8: Good afternoon, Rosanna Mangiarelli here. A sex scandal has rocked the AFL on the eve of finals, with Sydney confirming several players are at the centre of a major police investigation in Melbourne. Detectives swarmed a hotel in East Melbourne this morning after reports of a sexual assault just hours after Sydney's win over the Bombers. Also, corridor shame. The state government's responded to a grandmother's horror hospital visit. A family who lost a loved one in similar conditions has expressed their outrage. Stop the Chop campaigners begin their tree fight in the federal court over the North Adelaide golf course revamp. A good plan on paper, early access to your super. One Nation's plan to lure voters slammed. Magda Zabanski and Robert Irwin leave the crowd in stitches as comedian Sam Pang takes gold at the Logies. And actress Hayden Panettiere has passed away, aged 36. Her father confirmed the news, saying she was an incredible light and force of nature.
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4: Triple M Adelaide. Sport.
8: Adelaide defender Wayne Miller is in line to make his return from injury against the Giants at Adelaide Oval on Saturday. The star defenders missed the past three games with a hamstring strain. Port Adelaide's prepared to give out a contract midfielder Zach Butters until Saturday's captain's run to prove he's recovered from ankle surgery and fit to face the Bombers on Sunday. And Arsenal has kicked off its season in perfect fashion, cruising to a 3-0 win over Manchester City in the Community Shield.
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26: Casey Trelaw here. The hit and miss shower reaction is set to continue over the next 24 hours. Down to an overnight low of 13 degrees, a top of 19 tomorrow. I'll have the latest full forecast live from Marion in 7 News at 6.
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0: of the fun that we are continuing to have, you know, on Monday rolls on.
1: Hey, I've got a really serious question for you, Jack.
2: Talk to me.
1: We were in Walker in the weekend. Did you get a hot box without me? You did, didn't you?
2: As soon
1: as you dropped
2: I dropped you to the airport. And remember how I told you that servo looks really good?
1: You dirty dog.
2: And I went into the servo and I actually said to the bloke working, I go, mate, this is one of the most impeccably stocked servos I've ever been in. Everything was so itemized and perfect. And they had, not only did they have wrapped like chili chicken burgers already wrapped, ready to go, but a great assortment of hot, like
1: hot
2: big spring rolls, hot chippies,
1: nuggets,
2: chico rolls, nuggets. I got sweet chili chicken. I got spicy chicken, chicken legs.
1: You've really disappointed me.
2: I got a 750 ml of chalky milk. And a hot box.
1: I keep talking about it the whole drive.
2: Yeah,
1: we were so early.
2: Yeah, but I wanted
1: to have a toasty. I wanted hot chips.
2: I know. I wanted to get you in there and get out of there, and selfishly go and do it by myself.
1: Sounds like how I feel about this radio show.
2: That's right. So I enjoyed the hot box.
1: You've got some apologising to do, and it's not to me. It's to someone else. That's how we tease in radio. So we'll talk about that next.
0: That's really good.
1: Thank you.
2: I thought this is how we teased in radio. You're a nerd, Dalden. Is that not how we do it anymore? Okay.
0: They told us we can't do it. We've got to tease the other way now.
2: We've got to tease the other way now.
0: Say what's coming up on the show.
2: So we can't do the Dalden nerd stuff.
1: No.
0: They said nah.
2: What about what if we call LP a nerd?
0: They said they don't want you to
2: call me a nerd?
1: Yes.
2: You can call me a nerd?
1: That's allowed.
2: All right. Well, give me a tease.
0: You're a nerd.
2: Oh, you bastard, mate. Why would he do? Why would he say that?
1: Yeah, get out of here, would you?
2: I can't believe you.
0: So, lots of fun stuff coming up later on the show.
2: What I want to do is be your friend.
0: Lou and Jarch on Triple M's. So much cool stuff coming up. Don't go anywhere.

0: It's Lou and Jarch on Triple M for your No Undie Monday.
1: Hey, you know what I love?
2: Yeah?
1: No Undies and Mondays.
2: Mondays, notoriously not the best day of the week.
1: But Tuesdays, generally worse.
2: I'm having a great Monday.
1: Yeah, same. I'm a ripper.
2: Oh, yeah?
1: Yep. Well, kinda. Yeah, kinda having a good one.
2: Mm.
1: Well, look, I'll have to spin the yarn as to why my Monday may have taken a bit of a right angle.
2: Yep.
1: And gone a little bit sideways.
2: Mm-hmm. I mean, there's multiple reasons, but there is one that's probably the worst.
1: Well, a prominent reason.
2: Yeah.
1: So the Screaming Jets were in last week, right? They poked.
0: Oh, yeah.
1: But they don't care. It's just not there. You know that I know better.
0: We love the Screaming Jets.
1: We love them. So we had Dave Gleason, Jimmy Hocking, and they were in the building.
2: Mm. The premise.
1: Right? Yeah, on the premises.
0: Yeah, premises.
2: Premises?
1: No, premises.
2: Whatever, it's a Monday, Jack. Let it slide.
1: Okay, I'm sorry. They were on the premise then. And
2: I don't want to be here with you.
1: They were on the premise.
2: Yeah, okay.
1: And anyway, we were out doing some VO stuff. So we're out of our studio.
2: Yes.
1: They utilised our studio for, you know, not too long.
2: We're friendly. We're fine. Anyone can use our studio. We don't mind.
1: Come in. Hey, if you want to just pop in off the street. Come and use the
2: not
1: studio.
2: That.
1: Okay.
0: We don't encourage that.
2: No,
1: oh, right.
2: At all.
1: All right.
2: Please don't do that.
1: Didn't know that. Anyway, they used our studio. And they had their Vanessa, their wonderful label executive, with them.
2: She's a lovely lady, very nice, very kind.
1: Very nice, right? So they come in. Obviously they're busy. They're running doing things here and there. So she is the logistics manager, essentially. We're gonna be here this time, be out at this time.
2: And big spreadsheet lady.
1: Big spreadsheet lady, and she has her schedule, right, that she must follow. Let's get these boys, let's round them up, all right? Get them out. They use the studio. We're free to come back in and use it as we do. I don't know if you've noticed, but when people are talking or whatever in here, quite often I'm looking down and I see it in the social videos and it looks like I'm writing.
2: We are doodlers.
1: Oh, yeah, big doodler.
2: Yeah.
1: I don't know whether it helps me listen or what, but I just, it's just, it's.
2: It must, because I do the
1: subconscious.
2: Same as well.
1: Yeah,
2: I think it's like a soothing, I don't know.
0: But Jarch's doodles aren't like your doodles. They're not normal doodles.
2: My doodles are cute, like Jarch little hearts like, and stars and little pigs. Yours are like evil, demonic demons.
0: Well, there's like anime stuff.
1: There's anime stuff. There's abstract faces. There's just.
2: There's knives.
1: Not really.
2: Evil skulls.
1: No. Skulls sometimes. Yeah.
0: Sort of like a moody teenager sort
1: sometimes
0: of vibe.
1: Skeletons.
2: Yes. Exactly.
1: I just doodle.
2: Mm. So what? Yeah,
1: so God. I come in and we're doing some sort of a segment. Something's happening. And I've got paper in front of me. Hell, Louisa, I've got a pen. Hey, guess what I've got? All the tools required for a good old-fashioned doodling session.
2: Yeah. You could be in a meeting with your lawyer for your will, and you've doodled all over it.
1: Literally.
2: Mm-hmm.
0: Yeah. If there's not doodles on your will, I'll know it's yours.
1: Yeah. You'll know it's a fake.
0: Yeah.
2: Yeah.
1: So I'm in here, and we're yarning, and I'm just doodling away. Hell, skulls. Hell, maybe knives. Hey, maybe little voodoo dolls.
2: Yeah, demons.
1: A hangman and a noose. You know what I mean?
0: Mm.
1: Many, many weird things.
0: Normal sort of stuff.
1: Normal sort of stuff. The stuff of a sound mind.
0: Yeah.
2: Mm, sounds it.
1: We finish the segment. Vanessa runs back in. She goes, oh, sorry, darlings. Forgot my schedule. I doodled all over the Screaming Jets.
2: And not Vanessa's. Cute doodles.
1: Nah, not cute.
2: Demonic doodles. DDs.
1: All over her schedule.
2: Could she even see what she needs to do next?
1: So she goes, forgot that. I go, oh. And I look down. I'm like, oh, no. So I flip it over and hand it to him. I'm like, there you go, mate. See it.
2: She didn't even say, oh, my God, I'm so sorry.
1: I wanted to and panicked.
2: Oh, okay. I know what we need to do. We have to call Vanessa and you need to apologise. You've ruined her schedule.
0: Yeah, we're going
2: to. She probably couldn't figure out where she needed to go next for the day.
0: The Screaming Jets were going all over the place.
2: Yeah.
0: They didn't know where to go.
2: They're busy boys. They're BBs.
1: Lucky they've got a mode of transport in the name that they can get to those places.
2: Mm. No, we're calling Vanessa. You apologise.
0: Let's do it next.
1: I don't think that's necessary.
2: Nah,
0: we're going to do it. We're in charge.

0: It's when I need you. This life is more than just a read through.
1: Lou and Jarch on Triple M every weekday, 2 till 4.
2: Well, I'll bug it up.
3: Don't try and get out of this, Jack.
2: Well, I actually did just get the CEO, John Kelly, popped in. He said, mate, I'm going to need you out of studio.
3: He did not. He's not here.
2: About 2 minutes ago. So I bet I do have to double for this.
3: So what's happened? Jarch loves to doodle, and they're like demonic doodles on things in the studio. We had
2: demonic doodles.
3: They're
2: like I'm some kid with a spray can in the studio, just demonic. Get him off that.
3: You've got black Tag hair with like spikes.
2: I'm an emo.
3: You're wearing a
1: troubled soul.
2: I'm an emo.
3: A collared leather. What's it called? Collared,
2: a choker.
3: Choker. That's it.
2: I'm troubled youth.
3: You are. So you drew on Vanessa.
1: Minus the youth.
3: A lovely lady who was. The
2: label exec for the Screaming Jets.
3: Thank you, Jack. Took the words right out of my mouth.
2: The Screaming Jets, obviously a great band.
3: Who were in here.
2: Yeah.
3: Is what the word is. We've been meaning
1: to find. That's her role. That's her title.
2: Yep.
3: Yep. So you doodled all over her schedule that she needed to see for the rest of the day where the Screaming Jets were going.
2: Yes.
3: And you didn't apologise when she came in to grab
2: her. Well, I panicked.
3: So we have decided we're going to call her right now.
1: Right now.
3: And you're going to apologise to Vanessa, the publicist.
1: Let's call her.
2: My hands are clammy.
3: Let's leave this up to Jarch.
2: Okay. What?
3: Yeah.
4: Hello, Vanessa speaking.
2: Oh, that was cool.

0: The worst Studstill conversation ever. I'm literally okay. Clammy. Vanessa, how are you?
1: Very well. How are you?
0: Listen, I have been better. Listen, please know I've been worse. I have been better. You were in last week with the Screaming Jets.
1: Yes.
0: Now, you utilised our studio very briefly. Yes. We were out. We then came back in, and I am a known doodler in the studio. So when we're on calls and stuff, I've just got a pen. I'll just doodle things. Quite often, they're demonic images.
2: Get to the point, Jack.
0: They're not the greatest images. It's abstract art, is what I would call it, Vanessa. So not really. Yes. You can't really tell what it is by the naked eye, but it can be misconstrued as weird. Now, you had accidentally left your schedule for the day in the studio. I didn't realise.
1: I did, yes.
0: And I accidentally did some of my weird drawings all over your schedule. You came in to grab it. I noticed that, panicked, handed it back, and then just told the guys, I just drew all over her bloody schedule.
2: I can't believe he didn't apologise, Vanessa. I'm here as well. I just wanted Jarch to jump in first, Vanessa, apologising.
0: And Vanessa,
1: it's totally fine.
0: I just want to say I am very sorry about that.
1: It's all right. No, there were no offensive illustrations. It was absolutely fine. But I did wonder I don't remember doing that.
2: You're like, hang on.
1: Thank you.
0: I'm so sorry.
2: Could you read the schedule for the rest of the day?
1: I could. It was still
0: legible.
3: Right.
1: Yes.
0: Great.
1: Correct. Yeah, it was absolutely fine, but no apologies necessary. But thank you for the clarification because I was wondering.
3: Did you, Vanessa, get an insight into the mind of Jack Archdale at all based on any of the drawings?
1: Look, I have to say there was nothing too offensive. Great. It was all fine. It was okay, but I did wonder. I did wonder what the hell was going on. They were quite abstract.
0: Yes.
2: We've been calling him a little demonic boy. Yeah. Demonic doodles.
1: I think it just means you're creative. And you know what? That's fine. But it wasn't
2: sweet
1: like
2: angel.
1: It was. It's fine. Absolutely fine.
0: You've made me feel a lot better about it, Vanessa. Thank you.
2: Okay. Thank you, Vanessa.
0: Thanks, partner.
1: Have a great day, guys.
0: See you soon. You too.
3: Oh, Lou and Jarch on Triple M. Wow.
0: I think she actually enjoyed my artistic expression.
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7: 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Triple M traffic starts with Adelaide's biggest delays in Regency Park, a breakdown north-south motorway, Tominga Street, Mersey Roadworks, Port Rush Road, St George's, and ongoing roadworks, Warmer Road, Penfield, Crichton Road, Findon, Salisbury Highway, Greenfields, and Burbridge Road at West Beach as well. 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That's the latest traffic on Adelaide's 104.7 Triple M.
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0: Lou and Josh on Triple M Let's Play. Oh, we've got a $100 Red Rooster voucher to give away with $10 whole roast chickens Monday to Wednesday. Yum. Only at Red Rooster, Australia's favourite roast.
1: Ooh, it's Monday. Red Rooster for dinner, or lunch, or breakfast, or brunch, or dinner.
2: Well, you missed two of them, so probably dinner.
1: Who's to say I didn't already have Red Rooster champion?
2: Did you?
1: No.
2: Ian.
1: Ian.
3: Hello, Mummy Daddy.
1: Hello.
2: How are you, son?
3: Loving it.
1: That's good. You good on the old general knowledge?
3: Oh, I reckon I'll give you a good shot.
2: I reckon you will too. I've just got a good vibe about you, Anne.
1: I like that.
2: Mate, I'm going to read the questions. First to answer gets the point. There is no need to buzz in. Now, Ian, are you ready?
3: No, I'm ready.
2: Lulu, you little red rooster, are you ready?
1: Yes.
2: Well, ladies and gentlemen, in that case, you versus Lou begins in 3, 2, 1. Now!
0: Oh, I wasn't ready. Okay.
2: Who won the gold Logie last night?
3: Sam Pang.
2: Giving it to Ian. It's been 50 years since Dancing Queen was released. Which band?
1: ABBA.
2: Yeah, giving it to Ian. Which animal do you find on Rottnest Island?
1: Clockers.
2: Yes. Giving it to Lou. Which sport did Yelena Dokic compete in before?
3: Tennis.
2: Yes, correct, Ian. Which actor played Neo in The Matrix?
1: Keanu Reeves.
2: Correct, Lou. What is the capital of Albania?
1: Svarslada?
2: It's Tirana. Which animal is the symbol of the WWF?
3: Panda.
2: That's correct, Ian. The choice of a new generation is a slogan for which brand?
1: Makona?
3: Pepsi?
2: Yes, Ian! Who wrote the children's book, The Witches?
1: Roald Dahl.
2: Correct, Lou. What does CFO stand for?
1: Chief Financial Officer.
2: Giving it to Ian.
0: Oh, wow. That's a great round.
2: Ian, that's an absolute... You pumped Lou, mate.
1: We were pretty good together, Ian. We should start a trivia team.
2: That's a Monday pumping from Ian.
1: We should call it the Leons. Because it's Lou.
3: Hey, there we go.
0: Yeah, there we go.
2: Very positive.
1: Let's do it. We'll chat off air.
0: Okay, take this off air, guys. Keep up that chat. Lou and Judge and Triple M.
1: Hey, Judge, don't forget on Friday...
2: What are you doing?
1: We had to... Get some jam from Walker, didn't we? 6 months in the making. Let's find out next. Did you remember the jam?
0: Ooh, Lou and

0: It's Lou and Judge on Triple M, and we are joined by a very special guest in the studio right now, aren't we?
1: Bronny.
2: Hello, Bron.
3: Hi, team.
2: Bron is our sweet angel who organised the whole Walker trip with Tradie Spec.
1: Yep.
2: Back in March.
3: Back in March.
1: Sorted us all out, did some really great stuff. You were basically the reason that that happened, which was very special to me.
2: And you were doing two jobs at once at that time.
1: And Bronny, you and I worked together, what, back in 2012 here, 2012 to 14.
3: Absolutely.
1: We have a long history.
3: We do.
2: So and she knows you're a piece of shit.
3: So I know what you're like.
1: Correct.
3: Yep, set the scene.
1: You know that I'm hopeless.
3: Yep.
1: Now, I had said, Bronny, without you, this would not have happened. Allow me to get you some treats from Walker. And you said, I'd love a show bag. And I go, great. But when we were there, we were like, it doesn't seem like it's enough.
2: It's not personal. You know, it's not that personal.
1: Yeah, some stuff. Yeah. And so they do lovely homemade jams, marmalades, relishes, those sort of things.
2: That we
1: organised for you. Now, I was there. The team had left. Lou and I stayed on for the rest of the weekend. They weren't ready. So Cody texts me on the Saturday, I believe, and said, hey, the jams are ready for Bronny. You just need to go and pick him up.
2: What were you too busy doing?
1: Now, I'd fallen into some lunatic soup, and I was really enjoying myself with some old mates from Walker.
3: Fancy that.
1: Yeah, shock horror.
3: Yeah.
1: And so I forgot to pick them up.
0: Oh.
1: Now, I went back only a few weeks later for Easter.
0: Oh, perfect.
1: Okay, grab them then.
2: Yeah. Good time to grab, you know, Easter. Front
1: you're
2: of already, mind,
1: you're
2: it's just
1: about
2: happened.
1: It. Yeah, yeah, it just happened. Now, I didn't do that, did I? Didn't even grab them.
0: Oh, you forgot again.
2: Yeah.
1: Now I'm
3: not shocked.
1: Well, what would happen next?
2: Well, then I believe Janelle came to Sydney.
1: That's correct.
2: Yeah, and she's, Josh's you mom. Know, of course, you could remind her and she'd remember something. She'd have it sitting ready at the table. Didn't text her, didn't remind her. Jam still back in Walker.
1: Now, keep in mind, I am continually getting peppered by the team to be like, dude, get the jam.
2: Yeah. I reckon Cody texts you once a month. 100% about the jam.
1: There was a lot of jam texts. Yeah. But just because.
2: Judge was pretty cranky at the weekend going, what's with the jam texts?
1: just because my brain is so effed up, it just doesn't work that well. Mm. We seize a tremendous opportunity of going back to the farm this weekend. Mm.
2: So I said, look, let the jams be my property this time.
1: Yeah.
2: So found the jams, sourced them with Jarch's mother. I left on Sunday.
1: I stayed.
2: He stayed the night last night. I put them
1: in
2: a bag on the kitchen bench where also my Walker jumper that I bought was and some treats that we'd bought from the local cafe.
3: I can see where this is going.
2: Wait, and I said to Jarch's mother,
1: she was flying, I was driving, she left them with me.
2: So I said to Jarch's mum, Janelle, I said, please remind him in the morning. She goes, I've got it, Louisa. So, Jack, I don't know. This is up to you.
1: So, Bron,
2: do you have the jam?
1: Allow me to preface something. I was planning to leave at 5 a.m. Now, I had set an alarm for 5 a.m., or so I thought. The alarm was for 5 p.m.
2: Oh, my.
0: Oh.
1: Which means the alarm did not go off. My old man came into my room at 20 to 7.
2: Well, you're pushing
1: it fine. I've got a 5-hour drive ahead of me saying, mate, what's happened? I'm like, well, my alarm didn't go off.
2: Lucky your dad came in.
1: I know.
2: You're a teenage boy.
1: Yeah, I'd be bugging. and so I had to rush out of the house. So.
2: Judge.
1: Anyway.
2: Do you have the jams?
1: Nah. Yes, I do.
0: He's got the jams.
1: Yes!
0: You're kidding.
1: Yes!
0: You are kidding me.
1: We've got
2: yes!
1: tomato relish. Woo! We've got raw local honey.
2: Yes!
1: We've got grape jam.
2: Woo!
1: We've got strawberry jam.
2: Yeah!
1: We've got Jimmy Timbers. We got fig jam.
2: Yeah!
1: We've also got a sweet little hand in it, strawberry.
0: Yes!
2: About bloody time, Jack.
3: How many months late was
2: thanks, Bron.
1: Only 6 months late.
3: Worth every second.
0: The jam is here. That's what's important.
1: But six items for every month they were late.
3: Oh, thanks, guys.
1: It's a jam a month. This is now your new subscription service. You get a jam a month.
3: How are you?
2: Thank
3: Hello?
2: You. Yeah, jam Thank a you, Brownie.
1: Yeah, this is called Jamflix. $13.99, a jam a month.
0: As long as Josh remembers to bring it.
1: Correct.
0: Yeah. Enjoy, Bronny.
3: Thanks, guys.
0: Wow.
1: Feels good.
0: He pulled through.
2: Thank
0: Feels good. Charge a Triple M. Let's check the Insta next.
3: Yay!
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6: 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Triple M traffic starts with Adelaide's biggest delays. It is slow in all directions for urgent work. St. George's on Port Rush Road near Bevington Road. A crash in Enfield Main North Road. A breakdown Darlington on the Southern Expressway near Seacombe Road. And Regency Park on the North-South Motorway near Tominga Street. Looking for unbeatable value? 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Visit them on Railway Terrace, Mile End South today. That's the latest traffic on Adelaide's 104.7 Triple M.
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0: New and Judge. Lou and Judge on Triple M, getting into the end of, you know, Andy Mundy.
2: Thank God for that.
1: What?
2: The end.
1: No. I want to stay.
2: Oh, no, you have a child at home, Jay.
1: Hence why I want to stay.
2: No. Go home to a little hanky. We've got some DM scary things you did to your parents as a kid. Crushed a sparkler, put it in my uncle's cigarette.
1: Oh.
2: Happened to be the one he lit while driving on the freeway.
0: No.
1: Genius.
2: That is unbelievable.
1: I've got a feeling we've done something like that as well as kids.
2: That's terrifying. Yeah. You're a little demon boy.
1: Yeah, doy.
2: Took a jug of fake blood from Halloween and smeared it all over the bathroom walls and poured it in the tub, then pretended to be dead. I was 11.
1: That's what we used to do.
2: Imagine coming home and seeing that. You'd be terrified.
1: That's smart stuff.
2: No, it's not. It's real creepy, little demon, Jack.
1: It's creative.
2: It's not.
1: It's creative expression, Lou.
2: Hey, we'll see you tomorrow for Winston Churchill Wednesday. Woo!
1: Hooray.
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6: 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Triple M traffic starts with Adelaide's biggest delay, slow in all directions in St. George's for urgent works on Port Rush Road near Bevington Road. Speeds at 40 both ways and a crash due in Enfield Main North Road near Warwick Street. 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That's the latest traffic on Adelaide's 104.7 Triple M. Who
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3: 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Sydney Swan stars in an alleged sex attack in a Melbourne hotel room. 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
3: Good afternoon, Rosanna Mangiarelli here. The CEO of the Sydney Swans has faced the media after reports of a sexual assault investigation engulfing the club. Matthew Pavlich says he's extremely shocked and disappointed at reports of an assault at a Melbourne hotel where players were staying last night. A violent thug who glassed a decorated Navy serviceman at Smithfield on Anzac Day could walk free from prison in just 7 days. The victim's family expressed their outrage outside court. A long-awaited probe has begun into the tragic death of a teenager who was crushed in a garbage truck while sleeping in a bin in country SA. Australian superannuation's at the centre of a heated debate in Canberra amid a controversial policy announcement from One Nation. Pauline Hanson's promising to allow workers early access to their super to help with the cost of living. And West Lakes locals are up in arms over plans for a new skyscraper. It'll deliver 2,000 new homes, but critics say it'll be an eyesore.
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3: Adelaide set to welcome back Taylor Walker and Wayne Miller for Saturday night's home clash against the Giants. Veteran forward Alex Neil-Bullen is no certainty. The Crows need to win big and hope either Geelong or Melbourne lose to avoid a wildcard game. The Power will end the year in 15th and play Essendon on Sunday to wrap up their season. Zach Butters is still pressing for a potential farewell game. And world number one Scotty Scheffler claimed victory at the St Jude Championship in Memphis.
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15: Casey Trelaw here. The hit and miss shower reaction is set to continue over the next 24 hours. Down to an overnight low of 13 degrees, a top of 19 tomorrow. I'll have the latest full forecast live from Marion in 7 News at 6.
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22: I feel good.
23: Ah, nice show coming your way on a Monday, Damien Barrett. Coming up shortly. Yes. Looking forward to that. Bragg artist, I'm not sure who's got the granicle scoop.
3: We'll work that out.
23: Kookaburra legend. 5 at 5:05, Nick Larky, the big Suv in back end. Looking forward to chatting to him. Haven't had him in for a while.
3: Yes.
23: Hello to you there, Joycey.
3: G'day, Barnaby.
23: Sit down.
3: I tell you, on the back of that, you wouldn't believe what happened to me today.
23: Go on.
3: I go to my favourite bar me or whatever shop it is down here, Jim.
23: Yes.
3: And I get me a little chicken schnitzel roll with some beetroot.
23: Oh, yeah, on the corner there, around the, from us.
3: No, in South Melbourne.
23: Different joint,
3: right. Yeah. So I'm just sitting there and I get a paper because I like to sit there and then no one talks to you, Jim. Mm. And I'm sitting there and this lady come up next to me and said, and I hadn't opened it, I was on my phone. She goes, oh, can I have your paper? I said, yeah, sure. So I gave her my paper.
23: Your paper.
3: And she goes, oh, look who it is. It's Simon Beasley.
23: She thought you were Beasley. No.
3: She said, look who it is. It's Simon Beasley. I go,
23: she thought you were Beasley.
3: She goes, are you so? I said, no, I'm not. He's a bit older than me. And no, I'm not. She goes, has anyone ever said that before? I said, no, they have not.
23: I'm not sure.
20: And you only had one book with you.
23: I'm not sure who's more insulted by that, Beasley or Bill.
3: Jim, he's 70. I saw him the other day. He looks like my grandpa.
23: Great man, Simon Beasley.
3: Oh, yeah. Oh, he's down the main road there. He gets in the nice restaurants and very happy
23: of course
3: with
23: he
3: himself.
23: Does. Yes.
3: Had the right
23: different
3: book.
23: Sets of books.
3: Hello, Ryan.
24: Just wanted to also wish my mother a happy birthday tonight. I know. It's a. I get a bit emotional when I talk about my mother because she owes me a lot of money.
3: Hang.
23: Mate. Gold medalist.
3: Gold Logie winner.
23: Yes.
3: It's a good effort.
23: Mm-hmm. Well done, Peng.
20: And have you been paying attention? That was during that speech. They won that as well.
3: Exactly. Mm-hmm. So well done. Mm-hmm. And Robert Irwin did a good job off the top, got into a bit of a dance number and a sing-along and then started okay. So he did all right off the top. I didn't watch all the shows.
23: Won't surprise you to know, Fat, I didn't watch a second.
3: Well, Jimmy,
23: did anyone we like win anything beside a Peng?
3: No. Yeah, we like people, of course, but I'm just trying to think who won.
23: They're our family members, what I'm talking about.
3: I thought I would have had a list or something of Logie winners and all that, but I don't know what Will's been doing today, by the way. But anyway.
23: Not Will's job. He's the producer.
3: That's what I would have thought. I'd have a list or something. Anyway, time now for Rap, Rap, Rap.
5: Now on Triple M's Rush Hour.
3: Well, let's have a nice little get-together with...
5: It's Billy's All Sports Report. Lift your game with a 29.990 cat from United Forklifts.
3: Yes. United Forklifts.
20: That's it. Lift your game. 29.990 cat from United Forklifts.
3: A bit going on. Damo is in next. Jimmy Boy, a bit at Sydney, of course. Damo's all over that. And Josh Fraser. He's got something to tell us there.
23: Good.
3: Don't know if it's broken yet, but Damo.
23: You wouldn't go with that during your rappy because he's coming in.
3: That's right. And he'll break the news at his coach.
23: Yeah.
3: Righto. So. Good news at the D's, Tom Sparrow has signed a 5-year deal with the D's. 5 years, Jim.
23: Right. Good
3: apparently got
23: news.
3: got up early this morning to sign that. So
23: did he?
3: Yeah. That's a good
23: oh my God.
3: Good news at the Suns. Yeah. Bailey Humphrey
0: has recommitted to the Suns until the end of 2030.
23: He wanted out last year.
0: Well, I don't know if he did, but he there was talk of it, wasn't there, Jimmy boy?
23: Mm-hmm.
0: So that is good news for the Suns. Now, Jim, what happened up there in Darwin? Oh, the Bangers won by 9 wickets.
23: They... Leg in the air, Fat. It wasn't a game. It was a shame.
0: It was. Jim, so here we go, right? This Saturday, we play in Mackay.
23: Mackay.
0: Yeah. I'm going to read out 4 players, and you tell me, are they playing or not? Marnus.
23: Fat, they've got to pick a squad and pick your team from the squad. So are they going to change the squad mid-test, or what are they doing?
0: I thought if you're in Australia, you can bring in anyone.
23: Well, you can do it anywhere, but normally they have a squad that they then pick a team out of. So the answer is I have no idea, but they'll got to make changes, surely.
0: But Marnus, Bo Webster, Nathan Lyon, Jake Weatherall, they're in the gun, aren't they, those three?
23: They would have to be looked at. I mean, that was an embarrassing performance, Fat, and close to the most embarrassing part of it was dropping 5 catches. I cannot remember an Australian cricket team dropping 5 catches in the one innings.
0: When's the last time you've seen Stephen Smith not drop one, he dropped 2?
23: Oh, my God. And the one in the outfield, he will that will haunt him for years.
0: It will. No, disappointing.
23: Astounding. No, that's a very poor performance, and they will need to bounce back hard.
0: Yes. The Pan Packs are on over there in America, I think they are. Lani Apalister, have you heard of this superstar from Australia, Jim?
23: Mm-hmm.
0: She stunned Katie Ledecky with a first international loss in an 800-metre freestyle. So she hasn't lost since 2010, Jim, over the 800 metres. And our girl... Apalister won a world record pace for much of the race and touched in at 8:06 to beat Ledecky's champion record ship held since 2018.
23: Champion record ship.
0: I'm trying to read it all quickly. But that's a great effort. Well done, Lani.
23: It is a bloody good effort. No,
0: really good there. Mm-hmm. After 5 years, Billy Slater stood down as the Queensland State of Origin coach.
23: Why is he doing that?
0: Well, rumours have begun, Jim, that he might be taking over from Craig Bellamy at the end.
23: Sure?
0: Yeah, well, I'm not sure.
23: We're not 100% sure.
0: No. Right. We don't want to go off.
23: But he would be half-cocked. Yeah. But
1: we've gone off half-cocked.
23: It would make sense. If the great bellyache was going to exit at some stage, you want to have your man in place if you're a good organisation.
0: That's right, exactly.
23: So I think that would make sense.
0: Geez, he's done well with Queensland, Billy. Mm. He's done well. Mm-hmm. So. And so I caught up with him, Jim. You wouldn't believe
23: this. You caught up with him.
0: Yes.
23: Right.
0: And I said, hey, Billy, Billy here, is it true that you might be taking over from Craig Bellamy?
2: Look, you never say never, and the Melbourne Storm have been a big part of my life for half of my life, and Craig Bellamy's last year, next year, but right now I don't see myself coaching.
7: Good scoop by you.
0: I know.
23: Mm. Very good scoop, Fat.
0: You never say
23: you
0: never.
23: Never say never.
0: When they say that, it's the opposite.
23: Right.
0: Rugby union. What about Les Kiss, Jim?
23: Les Kiss, our man.
0: Well, let's wait a second. His strong starters coach continued with the Wallabies thumping Japan 56-17, Jim.
23: Yes.
0: On Saturday night. Now we play Argentina. Look out, Argentina.
7: The Pumas?
0: Yeah, why are they called the Pumas?
7: No idea.
0: No, it's not the Pumas.
7: Well, I don't know.
23: Hmm.
0: Does anyone know anything?
7: He's not happy this afternoon.
23: No, he's not.
0: So they're called the Pumas. Mm. Tiny little furry marsupials.
23: Yes. Now, Fat, Les Kiss. How many jokes can you fashion out of his name, do you reckon? Over the next year. Let's say he's got the job for a year and a half. How many different ones can you come up with?
0: Well, maybe we should have a coffee.
23: Just have a dance first.
0: a dance first. Well, give us a second. Let's kiss. We'll come up with more.
23: Yes, right. I come up with more.
0: Yes, but that's about all. Kookaburra's 1-2. They're laughing. They defeated Ireland 3-1 in the World Cup opener.
23: What the hell?
22: That is on fire.
23: Oh, I don't think he is.
0: Don't sit in the old gum tree, Jim. Damo's
7: there. There is a lot of footy news. We need to straighten up. A lot of footy news.
0: We've got to straighten up.
7: Damo's in next. A lot of latest on the Sydney Swans and the Carlton Footy Club. What's green, gold, and 100 years strong? Penrite Oil, now proudly wearing the Australian-made logo. 100 years and still driven.

0: Nick Larky to join us after five. This is Triple M's Rush Hour. James Brayshaw, Billy Brown. Listen to break down a lot of footy news that has broken today. It is Damien Barrett.
1: It's time for Damien Barrett to wrap up the weekend in footy.
2: A bit of news kicking around purple as we welcome you.
3: Hello, Jim. Hello, Bill. There is.
1: With his positives.
3: We're all positive.
2: That's it. Straight in.
3: 18 winners in the weekend, Bill.
1: And negatives.
4: So, of all Damien.
5: Bad news.
2: Yeah, there is a lot going on, Damo. Welcome to you. We start with Sydney. Where is that all at?
6: It's a major story, Jim, involving the Sydney Swans players who are being investigated by Victoria Police over an alleged sexual assault. That incident allegedly occurred at the Pullman Hotel, which is where the Swans stay, Jim, and they were in town to play Essendon yesterday at the MCG. They didn't fly out, obviously, for the curfew reasons into Sydney last night, so they stayed in Melbourne. That was the reason they were in town. They were staying at the hotel, and police were called to the hotel early this morning, about 7:30. The Swans CEO, Matthew Pavlich, earlier today spoke to media about the matter.
7: I appreciate you coming. We can confirm that several players were involved in an alleged incident last night in Melbourne. We've identified this to the AFL. We are working with them and also the relevant authorities on this matter. We're still piecing together exactly what's transpired here and have our own set of internal inquiries ongoing. But safe to say that we're extremely shocked and disappointed that this has taken place and that the players have found themselves in this situation. We understand the level of interest in the matter and there's going to be lots of speculation, but given it's a police matter right now, that is all that we can say.
6: And that's pretty much all anyone can say right at the moment, Jim. Just to repeat what happened this morning, the Victoria Police, Bill, made this statement that police are investigating a report of a sexual assault in East Melbourne on 17 August. The incident occurred at a hotel in Wellington Parade in the early hours of the morning. The exact circumstances are yet to be established and the investigation into the incident remains ongoing. Obviously, the AFL has been made aware of it by the Swans, and the police will basically take over the running of how this looks. The AFL will have a line of sight on it, but given the police are involved, that will be the first process.
8: Are you hearing several players?
6: Yeah, well, Matthew Pavlich used that word himself, and several is open to, I suppose, a definition that various people have, but the use of that word by the CEO of the club, Bill, look, we could talk, we could speculate. Yes. There's questioning being made today, and I'm not convinced every single, well, I know there were some Swans connected people still in Melbourne this afternoon, so make of all of that what you will, but I feel that's about where we can take it at this stage, Jim.
2: Not a great time ever for these sort of things to happen, but a week out from finals is a very bad bit of timing.
6: Yeah, it's shocking. I mean, and you're right, there's no better timing for it, but this is a footy club. Just to remove it from what we've just discussed onto the footy side of it, the win yesterday confirmed that they would clearly finish second on the ladder and to play a qualifying final at the SCG. How that looks, who's playing in that game, there's answers that we don't yet have.
8: And we haven't got them right now. Over at Carlton, the Blues had a board meeting this morning and they said, yes, Josh, you are our coach.
6: As per Xander Maguire of Triple M's reporting today, Bill.
8: Yeah, so Xander. Good work, Xander.
6: We learnt last week through Josh Fraser's own words that he had officially presented to the board as part of that process, and then the very next game happened to be a draw. So he's had 10 wins, 2 losses and a draw in the 13 matches he's been in charge, and just for those who are not fully across it, that draw, as we know, confirmed the wildcard position for the Blues in this year's final series. Extraordinary outcome. Given
8: and they played for a draw at the end.
6: Yeah, I thought it was quite mature the way they did that, Bill.
8: You reckon it was?
6: Yeah, I did.
8: I don't reckon Josh was happy. At the siren, he said that was shit out.
6: I think he was more referring to potentially what had happened prior to that moment, where they were behind it or regularly being troubled by the Western Bulldogs throughout the game. If you know more than I do about that comment or that appeared to be directed at that, but I thought it was okay to do that, but they're now locked away, confirmed as a wild card
8: 3 years?
6: Spot. That's the reporting, yeah. They'll announce it tomorrow, we believe now. But the moment that Chris Davies, Jim, went public with it 3 weeks ago now, 2.5 weeks ago now, that was the moment it was effectively done because they played it so cleverly, that both the club and Josh himself to that moment. So the fact they let us in on what was going on at that stage, that was the moment it became official.
2: No, he has played it absolutely magnificently, not only with the win-loss numbers, but also the way he's handled the questioning, the way he's carried himself. So it looks like they have made a very, very good decision. You know, Damo, better than anyone, that I've spent the last 25 years taking the opposite view of the V8 supercar driver, Craig Hutchison, on pretty much every issue, yeah. and taken great delight in doing it. Yeah. But where he and I ferociously agree with each other is there should never be a draw again in our game. Why do you have them? What's the bloody point of them? Play extra time, have that magnificent 10 minutes, have everyone at the ground and everyone watching on TV on the edge of their seats. Why do we have bloody draws?
6: Well, we had two of them in the course of a weekend, Jim, as we know, with the Hawthorn-Collingwood game. I'm with you. I've had the similar view to you. And I just work backwards from the, if it's important enough for the AFL now to go into extra time immediately in a grand final draw.
2: Or any final, yeah.
6: I think you work backwards from that. If that's how you're going to decide the most important game of the year, well, surely every other game should be decided the same way. It's not under the current system.
2: No, I don't get it. It's just such brilliant theatre.
6: Yeah. And weirdly enough, there were actually winners out of the two draws, if I can put the word winners in inverted commas. I mean, to me, Carlton was a winner, Bill. Yeah. I know you're arguing that maybe they should have gone for the win, but it secured the wild card berth. And the Saturday night game, I thought, with Collingwood's performance, with nine players who'd played 32 games or less in that 23, to me, that was a win for Collingwood. And also what that did too, just to remind people, that did actually secure Collingwood, I mean, on the mathematical possibilities that they too could not be taken out of that wild card position at that stage.
2: Can we see, I know looking at the ladder it might not happen, can we see Carlton Collingwood in that wild card weekend?
6: Highly unlikely now on the back of the draw by the Carlton Footy Club. Not so much the draw by Collingwood, but the draw by Carlton. Again, Jim, there are mathematical possibilities around that potential outcome, but they are highly unlikely with what happened with the two premiership points going by Carlton.
8: Might be able to move it around.
2: You think, Bill?
8: Yes.
2: Well, given you thought there was only going to be one wild card final.
8: There's two,
2: right?
8: Two games, Jim.
2: Two games.
8: Not one, but two.
6: Just on the Pies, I thought Bo McQuarrie had the game of his life in that game. It was brilliant until three-quarter time, and then he just, I think he exploded at various stages of that last quarter. And
8: pace.
6: I love the way he just assumed the responsibilities in the midfield when he needed to. I mean, I know Nick Dacos, again, I felt was best on ground, Bill, and as you revealed on this show last week, he's a pretty good player, isn't he?
2: A good player.
6: Yep.

0: position in the World Cup.
1: What are you saying?
0: Well, I'd be, if I was running the club, I'd be resting the two Dacosses.
1: Wow.
0: I'd probably be resting the ruckman Cameron as well, and maybe give one or two others a bit of a rest as well, because they need to play the next week. Unlike some other clubs going into the final round, they know that they're going to be playing wild card. So, and again, Jim, as we have discussed, that is going to be in a form of conflict with what Greg Swan had issued to the clubs by way of an email 2 weeks ago about the dangers, potentially sanctionable, or at least warnings against the mass resting of players in that last round.
2: Which I took great exception to from a club point of view. If you make the season as long as it bloody is now, 85 weeks, then by the time you get there, if you've guaranteed your spot in the finals and want to rest players, you can do whatever you like.
0: I agree.
2: I don't think the AFL's in a position to say anything to that.
0: No. I agree.
1: Sit down.
0: And just sign off on the other draw before we go to the break, Jim. I love the game of Sam Walsh and Paddy Cripps, particularly for the Blues in that performance against the Western Bulldogs yesterday. We'll touch on the Bulldogs on the other side of this.
2: Brilliant. Let's go.
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7: 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Triple M traffic starts with Adelaide's biggest delays. It's slow in all directions in St. George's for urgent works. Port Rush Road at Bevington Road, speeds at 40 both ways. Crash 2 in Enfield, Main North Road near Warwick Street, and a breakdown Darlington on the Southern Expressway near Seacombe Road. 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That's the latest traffic on Adelaide's 104.7 Triple M.
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6: Brag artist still to come. Nick Larkey still to come. But Damien Barrett has stuck around some more positives and then some negatives from round 23.
8: Yeah, Rebsy, we touched on the draw between the Western Bulldogs and Carlton, mainly from a Carlton perspective, given the signing of Josh Fraser. But the game of Ed Richards was one of the better ones of the season, Bill, with how he covered the loss of Marcus Bontempelli as a midfielder, but also the team was without Tim English, as we know, and had a few other injury issues. Bailey Dale's been out for some weeks as well. So that was as good a performance as he's had in a very good career.
5: Spot on.
8: Jim, we touched on this on as far back as Saturday, but the game of Caleb Sarong against Adelaide to start the round, it was a very special performance, I thought, for a player who'd had a solid season without being maybe their best player, but just the securing of that win, which guaranteed them without needing to worry about any other result for the remainder of the round 23 and 24 as a back of it to finish on top of the ladder. So, I love the performance. I love the way he got serious when that was required in that
9: hit
8: last
9: the
8: quarter.
9: Scoreboard a couple of times. No, he was great. They were great. And as I've said, a Dockers game at Optus Stadium is the most pulsating version of our game at the moment.
8: It really is, isn't it? Yeah, and they've got a decision, as a few other clubs do as well, coming into this round. Do they bring Jackson and maybe even more pertinently, Hayden Young, who's had a history of soft tissue, over to Melbourne to play Carlton? The problem they've got, though, is obviously they then do have a break the following week as per the normal bye period. And then if they win their qualifying final, which they'll be favourite to do so, they'll have another break. So there's that balance. But for someone like a Hayden Young, who is still being on managed minutes within game, I wouldn't be putting him on a plane unnecessarily. And I do think this is unnecessarily for this last game. So they've got a decision to make there. Ollie Dempsey's had a really good back half of the year, hasn't he, Bill?
10: He's got to be in the All-Australian side on the wing.
8: Yeah.
10: Do they still have wingers or not?
8: Yeah, I think there's an intent to pick as many players, not everyone, but as many as they can in set positions. And clearly, to me, and I know you with your bias, obviously, but Ollie Dempsey is that main wingman. And I think the stats, certainly from the back half of the year, would suggest that. Yeah. So his game against North Melbourne was again very good, as was Bailey Smith's.
10: He was good.
8: As they both helped the club. And also, too, Mark Blitzarves, who kicked three goals and helped turn the game around when he went into the ruck after Tristan Cherry had set up a 39-point lead for the Kangaroos. Charlie Curnow, Jim, as we know, there's still some detractors of him, and I think he, and maybe, and sorry, not maybe, definitely rightly so, does have some question marks over his big game abilities. But to be on the verge of now winning a third Coleman medal, it does put him into some very elite company. Just to remind people,
10: third.
8: Jason Dunstall, I'll say only, but he had a lot of competition. He won three, and so too did Matty Lloyd. So Charlie Curnow now is eight goals clear of the nearest rival, that being Jai Amos.
10: How many did Chief kick when he won his three? I don't reckon it'd be 66 or 68
8: goals. No, it wouldn't
10: be.
8: Well, one year he kicked 124 and didn't get in the All-Australian team. So,
10: that's unbelievable, isn't it?
9: Different game, of course, back then. But I reckon if you look at the back half of this year, Charlie Curnow has been unbelievable.
8: Yeah.
9: To about round 8 or 9, he was nowhere.
10: No.
8: He took a while to settle in, didn't he, Jim? And, I really feel he's had an intent to be team first, and that maybe has not always been the case with Charlie. So again, we spoke about the Swans for other reasons off the top of our segment together, and there's a lot to play out with potential availability on some players. Now, Will Ashcroft just racks up medals, doesn't he, Bill?
10: He's got a couple of Norm Smiths. Collector.
8: Yeah, and he's now got two Marcus Ashcroft.
10: He's a medal collector.
9: Yes, he is.
8: He's now got two Marcus Ashcroft medals, Bill, for a second occasion on where he was best on ground in a Q clash. Speaking of second half of seasons, I feel he has been as nearly as good as anyone's when it comes to what he's done in the back half. So he was solid early. It just got a little bit away from him. Maybe let's go with rounds five through to, say, 10, just to pull out some random rounds. But, yeah, I think a really good season, and I think he's done enough now to win a best and fairest as well, to get another medal. So
10: Also has been good. Logan Morris.
8: Yeah, he hasn't.
10: He just kicks goals. Yeah. He just keeps kicking them.
8: I think he's
9: that keeps telling you who can play the game. Yeah. Just write them all down.
8: People realise he's a pretty good player, Jim, in his first year when he kicked two goals in his first grand final in about game 12 or 13.
10: He just keeps kicking them.
8: He does. Mm-hmm. Yeah.
10: I think he's a goal third, collector.
8: Yep. Mm. Yep.
9: That's it.
8: All right, negatives.
9: Yes.
8: While they had a draw, a little bit concerned about Hawthorn. 14 wins, 2 draws, gives them 60
10: weeks.
8: Premiership points. But, and the form of Tom Barras, clubs have done some work on him in consecutive weeks. Whether he's just carrying something, which players can often be doing at this stage of a season. James Sicily has been down on his best form for some time as well. Marby Orchol, who I have been a massive fan of as a Hawk, but it hasn't been a good fortnight for him. The forward line's just not quite working. So, look, I don't doubt Sam Mitchell, and I reckon you'd take the scenario that he's now got. Win round 24, finish fourth, got double chance in finals. So massive tick in that situation. They've set that scenario up. But there's just a little bit to worry about with what they've done, I feel, against the better teams regularly in 2026.
9: Well, they will go to Perth twice in 3 weeks.
8: Yes.
9: If they finish this weekend over here, I'm still here. And then their first final will be in Perth.
8: And that's where the draw affected them too. I mean, on paper, they won't admit this publicly, but on paper, it would be more appealing for them to go to Sydney to play the Swans than it is to go to Perth to play the Dockers. So anyway, good teams overcome those little setbacks, and they've got a coach who's done that before himself. Gold Coast Suns, spoken about them regularly, but now have lost 11 of their past 12, having broken that sequence.
9: That's unbelievable.
8: It really is, isn't it? And it's coincided with the lack of form of Christian Petrarca. It's just one of the great mysteries. Damien Hardwick spoke post-match about not knowing and not being able to get the best out of him, and it's a challenge for him. But it's been one of the significant fall-offs of a player who was dominating the competition at the halfway stage of it to almost being irrelevant. Here we are with one round to go. I don't talk about Richmond too much because I just find them unwatchable, and that was again the case with what they dished up against St Kilda, despite the fanfare, as we know, around the retirements of Prestia and Broad in that particular game.
10: You thought they were half a chance before the game.
8: Yeah.
10: And they were just no good from the start.
8: They were not at all, Bill, so it's a concern. And they're in that same, I think, category as Port Adelaide and West Coast, who just... There's signs, but they're only signs within games. They're not signs with results of games, and they're a mile off. And speaking of mile off, the performance of Essendon against Sydney yesterday too. Look, the scoreboard didn't look dramatically bad, but they toyed with them, the Swans, and Dean Solomon even had a crack at the own supporters who are failing now to turn up in number.
10: You got to win.
8: Yeah.
10: The supporters. Well, the supporters, fair dinkum, they've had the worst 10 years of their lives.
8: Yeah, they have.
10: Terrible.
8: Yep. And still no timeline on the announcement of their next coach as well.
9: Well, I guess they don't have to have a timeline now because they're on their own in search of one.
8: Yeah, and there's only one person of crossover nature, that being Jamie Graham, and now that Josh Fraser's got the nod there, as we have expected for 3 weeks. They've got him as well.
10: Mark McVay still coaching at Sydney. Just wait till Sydney's finished their finals prep.
8: You reckon that's the...
10: Well, the longer it goes, that's what I'm looking at.
8: You're looking at that, are you? Mm,
10: yeah.
8: As I said, I still feel James Hurd's in a photo finish in that space as well, Bill, and Murray Davis being the fourth member of that.
9: Oh, no.
8: And
9: look at Fat.
10: No, Muzzo. Mo, he's there. He's still there, isn't he?
8: He's still there.
6: Muzza.
9: Look at your idiot head on Fat.
8: I don't think I know the background to Fat's reaction to this, but do I need to know?
10: No, is it
8: an off-air conversation?
10: I've never heard of the man. That's all.
8: Never heard of the man.
10: Yeah.
9: I'll tell you what I'm waiting, Purple, for Fat to come out with. This segment, maybe, or it might be for the finals.
8: Yeah.
9: He'll say, you know what? Wayne Carey was a reasonable footballer. I reckon he went all right. If we're just highlighting players, he was decent.
8: Yeah.
10: Dacos.
9: Heaney.
10: Yep. They're all my... They can play.
9: Lee Matthews.
8: Max Gorn's not bad either, Bill.
9: Max Gorn's a decent
10: best
9: rugby.
10: On ground again?
8: If he wasn't, he was close to it.
10: Jeez, he's had a year.
8: He really has, hasn't he?
10: Yeah.
9: Podium Brownlow. He has to. He has to podium, Maxie.
10: Well, there'll be Nick Dacos, and then how far?
9: Yeah, but who?
10: What are you thinking, Damo?
8: I just keep saying, Bill, this is going to be at least the third Brownlow we're going along thinking it's a certainty for Nick Dacos.
10: No, not as much as this.
8: Well,
10: last couple of years you thought there might be others there.
8: Mm.
10: He's home now.
8: He's lost by 7 votes the past 2 years, ridiculously.
10: If he doesn't win it this year.
8: Well, Matty Rell got 39 votes last year, and Paddy Cripps got 45 the year before.
10: Well, Nick Dacos will get 60.
9: He didn't.
8: on the back of Matty Rell, and on the back of Paddy Cripps getting 45, I actually agree with you, but how would you know what umpires do in votes?
10: I tell
9: and
10: you.
9: He didn't even win the club best.
8: He didn't even win the club.
9: Old Dakes wasn't happy. Stormed out.
8: After Craig McRae had given the Brownlow a clip at his pre-Copeland Trophy address.
9: Yeah.
8: So.
9: Yes.
10: We got Peter in Thursday.
8: Oh, have you?
10: Peter Dacos.
9: Yeah. Yeah. You can ask him about that.
10: Oh, I will. Don't worry about that. Me and Dakes go way back.
8: Do you?
10: Yeah.
9: Well done, Purple.
8: Cheers, Jim.
6: You can hear Damo's part of the Midweek Rub on Wednesday. Monday Brag Artist, not too far away. This is Triple M's Rush Hour.

0: Triple M's Rush Hour, James Brayshaw and Billy Brownless. Nick Larkey is going to join us about 5:30 and he's going to return serve to Andrew Dillon, who may have clipped him about his impersonation.
1: not bad from Dills either, it was.
2: No, it was good.
1: Yeah, exactly right. Time now for...
3: Give yourself a pat on the back.
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1: Oh, no.
3: Unbelievable. On Triple M's Rush Hour, it's the Monday Brag Artist.
4: All right, fat, could you be opening the batting?
1: Yeah, it could be worse. Could be called Simon Beasley.
4: Simon Beasley.
1: I'm packing up the house at the minute, Jim, because moving out.
4: Yes, please.
1: Three boxes last night. Old three boxes, Brownless.
4: Packed three boxes.
1: Yes. It's bloody hard, isn't it, after a while? You've got to throw in just junk, throw it in there, and it gets heavy and all that. So old three boxes, Brownless, last night. Unbelievable. But, Ramsey, you've got a good tale to tell.
0: Yeah, I think over the weekend, on Friday, there was a charity lunch for the kids, and as part of that was a big raffle, and the big prize was a $10,000 Bali getaway.
1: Wow.
0: And Jeremy Howe spoke at it. His name come up in the raffle. He won the prize. Yeah. He wasn't there to collect. So they rang him and said, what do you want to do? And he said, donate the prize to the mother who spoke to the group before me. So he donated $10,000 Bali getaway to a mother and her children.
4: Well done to you, Jeremy Howe. I've got a quick one too. Last night down in Claremont.
1: Yes.
4: I was sitting there looking across the table. I thought, geez, that bloke looks familiar. He came up, walked over and said hello. Mm-hmm. Darren Gasper. And I'm giving him a brag artist fat because he looks exactly like he looked when he played.
1: Right.
4: He has not trained off one millimetre.
1: Unlike
4: that. And a bloody good bloke too.
1: Unlike that bloke, I couldn't recognise that Perth Jim when he come up and won the award.
0: Kieran Jack.
4: Well, he hadn't changed either. You just didn't know who he was. Anyway, what are we giving away, Rubsy?
0: You and three mates are going to head along to the NFL Kickoff Festival. It's a fan experience and live music. Melbourne Park over three huge days, September 10 to 12. Live music on every day with some of Australia's best live acts. Don't miss Aussie rock legends Grinspoon on Friday the 11th. 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September 11 is that game of NFL up in the MCG.
1: Exactly right.
4: 1-3-3-5-3. 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
0: Captain of the Roos, Nick Larky's going to join us. And Bill's got a bit of a Logies rap headed our way after five as well. But right now, 1-3-3-5-3. It is Monday Brow Artist on the Rush Hour.
1: Jimmy Boy, just before we start, I just wanted to ask you about Matty Hayden. He introduces us to the new garden he's got on the top of his head. What did you think of his feathers?
4: Oh, I've seen it now for a while.
1: You
4: of
1: have,
4: course, all over bar the cricket we do every week. I reckon it's good. He gets it in Mumbai. I don't know how it happens, but it's high.
1: It's a garden, Jim.
4: Nah, and he's very open about it. Doesn't care what anyone says. Yeah. It looks better than it did before by a mile. Well done to you.
1: A lot of Aussies hadn't seen it really till the cricket. Interesting.
4: All right, 1-3-3-5-3. Start bragging, Brad. Is first.
23: Jim.
4: Hello, Bradford.
23: Jim, Fat, how are we?
1: Good, Brad. What do you got?
23: Bragging on behalf of my wife, actually, gents. She's coaching under 12 girls footy team for the first time this year as a coach, and she's got them into finals, and they won their first final on Sunday.
4: You're unbelievable. Wow.
1: What's the team? Yeah, what's the team, mate?
23: Whittlesey, under 12 girls.
4: Whittlesey, what's her name, Brad?
23: Jasmine.
4: Jasmine, well done to you. That was a bloody good effort. Good effort coaching anyway. No, you can't have junior footy without coaches.
1: Spot on.
4: Well done. Alyssa, depending on how you say it.
1: I'd
4: welcome
1: say
4: to you.
24: Hi, how are you going?
1: Alyssa or Alyssa?
24: Alyssa. Yeah, Alyssa with an E at the front.
4: Righto. What are you bragging about, Elisa?
24: My husband. Oh. So I went in a competition on Facebook. I can't speak. I went in a competition on Facebook for Carlton's The Best and Fairest.
1: Ooh,
24: and I've never been to a Best and Fairest count in my whole entire life.
1: Oh, yes.
24: I've never followed football until I married my husband, which was 5 years ago. So he's turned me into a football person now. But I won the competition to Crown Casino and got two tickets Crown Palladium.
1: Nice.
24: Then my husband entered a competition with Ben. Mine was with Adam Sard. And then my husband entered a competition about Ben Ainsworth.
1: Yeah.
24: And he also won two tickets to the competition. But my brag is, at Crown Casino Palladium, awesome. But my brag is, he gave away his two tickets to someone that he knew really, really loved Carlton.
1: Well done.
5: Good effort.
1: That'll be good. You love that. You buy a new frock and away you go.
24: Yes, I am going to buy a new dress. Yep.
1: Good on you.
24: Exactly.
1: Have fun.
4: Well done, Elisa. Nicely. That's it there. Danielle's on the line. Hello, Danielle.
6: G'day, guys. How are you going?
1: Good, Danielle. What are you bragging about?
6: I coach a senior women's footy team and we haven't lost for 16 weeks.
4: Where at, Danielle?
6: Caulfield Grammarians.
1: So what, are we into finals this week?
6: Well, no, still got another couple of rounds to go. We faced who we lost to in round one this week, so it'll be a good game, but sitting pretty equal top at the moment.
4: Well done. Jeez, well done, you. Man. Stay on the line. That's good. Bloody good. Marco's there. Hello, Marco.
1: Marco!
7: Hey, boys, how we going?
1: From Wagga Wagga.
7: Wagga Wagga, the place so nice they named it twice.
1: Thank you.
4: Yes. You were going to go with that one?
1: No, I was. I do it with a leer, a leer. Anyway, what do you got, Marco?
7: Okay, well, I'm mad into Australian music, and my Australian band, Melbourne band, Bachelor Girls, my favourite band. They released an album last week with Delta, Guy, Johnny Stevens, Jack Jones. I got Zoomed the week before with 10 other people to sit down with 10 and James and listen to it, hear it all, before anybody had even done it.
1: Wow. You're so beautiful.
4: And is it good, Marco?
7: Mate, it's absolutely fantastic.
1: Bachelor Girl.
4: That's it?
7: Yep.
1: Who's the main
7: singer?
1: That is
7: the one.
1: Tanya, yeah?
7: Tanya Doko.
1: That's it. I sat next to her once and she was telling me all about Bachelor Girl. I had no idea.
7: Well, Bill,
1: but you're good.
7: Well, you should have kept chatting. I would have tried to chat her up, mate. What's going on?
1: Well, it was back in the day, yes. Marco.
4: She thought the better of it, Marco. That's what happened.
7: She did. I'm sure she did.
4: Yes, exactly right. Phil's there. Hello, Filthy.
1: Filthy.
8: How are you, boys?
1: What are you doing, Filthy?
8: Oh, just having a frothy, Bill.
1: Already? Well, it is 5 o'clock.
8: Good work. It's a day off.
1: Oh, that's day right. What, did you get the quaddy on the weekend?
8: And the last 4 weeks in a row.
1: You did not. You're unbelievable. How?
8: We worked out a formula where it involves favourites, mids and roughies and mixed it all up.
1: No. So you've got a quaddy last 5 weeks. How many did you have per leg?
8: Oh, averaged about six.
1: So six by six by six by six.
8: Yeah.
1: Shit, that's a lot of money out there. Well,
4: it's
8: not that bad when there's three of you.
4: Phil, give Fat 36. The formula, please, because he's out in the first leg every single weekend.
8: This is how we came up with it, Jim, because it's we're missing it by one.
1: Yes, that's what Fat does every week.
4: Oh, Fat does it.
8: Yeah, so, there you go, boys.
4: Well done, Phil. That's bloody good work. All right. So where are you sending the prize to, Fat?
1: Well, I don't know. There's some wives bragging about their husbands and husbands bragging about their wives and then
4: that's
1: two
4: it.
1: Good coaches, then Aussie music and quaddies. Jim, I don't know. I'm stuffed.
4: For me, Bradford, right up the top because his wife has taken on the under-12s and they've had a blockbusting time of it. So well done to you, Bradford. You win this.
0: You and three friends are heading off to the NFL Kickoff Festival.
1: Well done, Brad. And well done to the other callers, too.
4: Yes. Mm-hmm. A good helping. Very nice helping.
1: That was nice.
4: Nice.
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5: 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Triple M traffic starts with Adelaide's biggest delays. It is slow in all directions for the moment in St. George's for urgent works. Port Rush Road near Bevington Road. Speeds at 40 both ways there. Also a crash in Modbury on Reservoir Road near North East Road. 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Search REVO Fitness. That's the latest traffic on Adelaide's 104.7 Triple M.
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8: Good afternoon, Rosanna Maggiarelli here. The AFL's been rocked by an alleged hotel room sex scandal on the eve of finals, with Sydney confirming several players are at the centre of a major police investigation in Melbourne. Detectives swarmed a hotel in East Melbourne this morning after reports of a sexual assault just hours after Sydney's win that secured them second place on the ladder. The grieving family of an Adelaide woman who died in a hospital corridor have come out swinging after 7 News revealed last night an elderly dementia patient was also left alone in a hospital hallway following a suspected stroke. Stop the Chop campaigners have begun their tree fight in the federal court over the North Adelaide golf course revamp. Early access to your super One Nation's new plan to lure voters is being slammed, with critics labelling it dangerous. And Magda Zabanski and Robert Irwin leave the crowd in stitches at the Logies as comedian Sam Pang takes gold.
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7: Triple M Adelaide. Sport.
8: Adelaide defender Wayne Miller is in line to make his return from injury against the Giants at Adelaide Oval on Saturday. The star defenders missed the past 3 games with a hamstring strain. Port Adelaide's prepared to give out a contract midfielder Zach Butters until Saturday's captain's run to prove he's recovered from ankle surgery and fit to face the Bombers on Sunday. And Arsenal has kicked off its season in perfect fashion, cruising to a 3-0 win over Manchester City in the Community Shield.
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15: Casey Trelaw here. The hit and miss shower reaction is set to continue over the next 24 hours. Down to an overnight low of 13 degrees, a top of 19 tomorrow. I'll have the latest full forecast live from Marion in 7 News at 6.
7: 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Triple M. Heaps Adelaide.
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4: Well, you're going to feel good when you hear the big Soove just coming off a bag of 5. In he comes, talking to us. That's about 20 minutes away.
0: Mm-hmm.
4: One of our favourites on this show, Fat.
1: Exactly right, but we'll do a bit of footy news, as Jim. What's right doing the rounds?
4: Right, go on then.
1: And off the top of the show, we went with Tom Sparrow, who signed a 5-year deal at the D's. Mm-hmm. Good on Melbourne. Good on you, yep. Tommy boy.
4: Been very good this year.
1: Bailey Humphrey has recommitted to the Suns. That's interesting, because a couple of clubs thought they might have got him.
4: Well, they reported he wanted out last year.
1: Yes.
4: So well done to the Suns securing him. He's a star.
1: To 2030. So that's another 3 years.
4: Yep.
1: Jai Caldwell, hard nut, has become the seventh Essendon player fined for a collision with the umpire, Jim.
4: Seventh.
1: They haven't collided with any other opposition players, but they've hit the umpire 7 times, Jim. Wow. So that is unbelievable.
4: Mm-hmm.
1: Collingwood Sam Swabling.
0: Mm-hmm.
1: He's a star.
0: 29 on the weekend.
1: 29, 20 kicks, 9 handballs, 83%. Efficiency has been named the Round 23 Telstra AFL Rising Star nominee.
4: Good
1: on
4: him.
1: You, Sammy.
4: Nice. Well done.
1: Wayne Malira is expected to return against the Giants. They need him back, Adelaide.
4: They do need him back.
1: He is all Australian form type. He's had a hammy, so he might be back this week. And Melbourne are heading to the appeals tribunal, Jim. With the 3-game ban handed out to Jacob Van Ruin.
0: Ryan
4: and Tribunal.
1: For his accidental hit. accidental hit. That's interesting, isn't it? Because of a footy accident. Oh, I know Lear had to go off, but he got 3 weeks for that. So that's fair enough by Melbourne, I would have thought. Go to the appeals board.
3: Yep.
0: James Borlase, did you mention that?
1: Who?
0: James Borlase.
1: What's he signed on?
4: Adelaide.
0: Yeah, 3-year deal.
1: He's been all right, hasn't he?
4: Mm-hmm. Good player, James Borlase.
1: He's taken over from who's the Butsy, hasn't he?
0: Mm-hmm.
1: But Butsy's gone, got the ass.
0: Well, he's playing.
4: I don't know whether he's got the ass.
1: Well, Butsy got the butt. And he's in the sandfall. Exactly.
0: Yes. So,
1: all right, that's about all we got of the news.
4: About it.
1: Not a lot. Do you want to do something with Penrite?
0: Well, Penrite's proud to announce that they have achieved Australian-made accreditation with more than 300 Penrite products set to feature the Australian-made logo on product labels. Yeah, we do want to do something with Penrite here, Bill.
1: Engine oils?
0: Yes.
1: Automatic transmission fluids?
0: Of course.
1: Power steering fluids?
0: Yeah, they got them. Suspension fluids, yep.
1: Brakel fluids?
0: They've got brake fluids, yep.
1: Coolant greases?
0: I think they got those as well, yep.
1: And other products.
0: Yeah, agriculture and industrial products. God. The best thing is they now have the Australian-made logo on it because Penrite as a company is celebrating 100 years
4: that's
0: in business.
4: It. That's what Tobe parts with his hard-earned for.
0: Well, you can ask him, Tobe, were you happy with that one?
5: Oh, no.
0: Well, that's all right. Thanks to Penrite all, now proudly wearing the Australian-made logo. The Logies. Oh,
1: that is a wrap.
0: They're Australian-made. They were on last night. They Fats were. Not happy. He is
4: not happy.
0: Not happy.
1: Where's the footy show?
0: Not there, Bill.
1: Offspring and Prisoner.
4: Not there?
1: Oh, Vinegar. Prisoners.
0: You're not mentioning Vinegar.
1: Vinegar.
0: Bill's Logies wrap is coming up next. He's got a bee in his bonnet, does Bill?
4: It's a bloody big bonnet.
1: All the rivers run. No!

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1: It is indeed, Jimmy Boy. Did you see any of the Logies last night?
2: Not a second.
1: Well, that was a good show. I didn't mind it. Right. I was very keen to see how Robert Irwin would go. The new host, of course, of the Logies. Pang's done it for the last 3 years, I think. So turned it on early just to have a look. Daisy and Abby were on the red carpet doing some nice work, and Daisy got up a bit early later on. I'll talk about that. Well, but here is Robert Irwin, who is only, he's very, very young.
3: Apparently, I am the youngest person ever to host these awards, which, honestly, it is an honour, a massive honour. I grew up watching this ceremony. My mum would let me stay up way past my bedtime. I'd sit there in front of the telly, wide-eyed, just thinking, gee, Sam Pang is hilarious.
2: There is a little crispy.
1: 22 he is, by the way, yes, and he's a bit puffed there because he'd just done a dancing routine and a bit of sing-along, so playing to his strengths. So I thought that was quite good. But then also in his monologue, he got a bit political, Jim.
3: We're about to get going. But before we do, just a quick little bit of housekeeping. Unfortunately, Karl Stefanovic didn't RSVP tonight. Which means we didn't have to hire quite as many bartenders. But we've kept him a spare seat, just in case. It's over there to the right. The far right.
1: That went over a
2: little
1: few,
2: political crispy.
1: Exactly. Went over a few people's head. That
2: right.
1: The far right.
2: Yeah, far right, yeah.
1: But the gold Logie went to one of our good mates, Jimmy Boy.
2: Yes, please.
0: Yeah, Sam Pang. We haven't got the audio announcement of him.
1: Oh,
0: yes. Yeah.
1: Sam Pang.
0: Mm. Yep.
1: Have you got the audio?
0: Well, not the announcement. Do you want to hear he thanks someone in his life?
1: Well, that's what I would have thought.
4: I just wanted to also wish my mother a happy birthday tonight. I know. I get a bit emotional when I talk about my mother because she owes me a lot of money. I'd like to thank my family. They know how important they are to me. I'd like to thank the one in this country and the secret one overseas as well. I'd like to thank my mum. I mentioned my mum before. She's celebrating her birthday. So happy birthday, mum. I love you. Just wants it to be nice if she said it back to me.
1: Pang. There he is, the gold Logie winner. Well done, Pang.
2: Very good, very good.
1: I tell you what was interesting, but Jim, later in the night, right? It's the best sports coverage.
2: This
1: the best
2: right.
1: sports
2: yes.
1: coverage. And Daisy was up there with Brian on the Channel 7 table.
2: Yeah, Brian.
1: And I think the whisper got around they might win it.
2: Oh.
1: So Steve Bisley came up there in his black T-shirt.
2: Yes.
1: And he announces the award winner here. Have a listen.
5: And the winner is Australian Open 2026, the Nine Network.
1: So Australian Open, but if you watch it on TV last night live,
2: yes,
1: as he said, the winner is, Daisy actually stood up. You saw
2: did
1: it, Rabs, didn't you?
0: He did.
1: He stood up. And I think Brian stood up with him
5: because
1: Brian was on the table and Brian said, I'm coming up with you. I think we win this. And Daisy stood up and then it was announced to Channel 9, the Australian Open. And Daisy also had a speech prepared. He was all ready to go. So that was interesting, wasn't it? Our man Daisy just, and we had to tell him to
2: sit down!
1: Well, I'll tell you what else they did last night, Jimmy Boy.
2: Yes, please.
1: I think they did the top 70 all-Australian TV shows. The best. The greatest.
2: Yes. Right.
1: 70. They got down to 10, but I'll give you a couple. Puberty Blues was 70.
2: Yes.
1: Didn't see that one myself. Australian Stories there.
2: Yes.
1: Hey Hey, It's Saturday at 25. The Sullivans at 19. Prisoner at 14, Jim. Place score at 12.
0: Play score.
2: Play score.
1: Play school, you idiots. We count down. Oh, funny about that. At number 10 was, do yourself a favour.
2: Molly.
1: Yeah, Molly. Countdown. Good. Number 10.
2: Great show, yes.
1: Number 9, Neighbours.
2: Yes. Mm-hmm.
1: Did you watch a lot of Neighbours?
2: No.
1: Everyone around the world watched Neighbours, didn't they?
2: They did. Loved it.
1: Yep. Number 8, Bluey.
2: Never been seen a second of Bluey. Yeah.
1: Hasn't he been good, Bluey?
0: No, he's been good.
1: He's going all right, the boy. Number seven, All Saints.
6: It's a girl and it's a dog.
1: It's a Blue Hill.
2: All Saints, yep.
1: Blue All Saints. Number six, McLeod's Daughters.
7: Mm-hmm. Yeah, what's it, number five, Pat?
2: Oh, yes.
1: Packed to the Rafters.
2: Right.
1: I didn't mind that. Like that one.
2: Righto.
3: How about number four, Bins?
1: Blue Heelers. Not bad. Cop show. Not bad. Mm-hmm. Yes.
7: What's at number three, Cocko?
1: Number three of the greatest Australian TV shows.
2: Oh, no.
1: A Country Practice.
2: Right.
1: Remember that? That was great. Oh, I loved Country Practice.
2: Right. Yep.
3: Give us number two, Brownie.
1: Home and Away was number two.
2: And
1: what do you got at number one, Bill?
2: Yeah, Bill.
1: The greatest Australian TV show voted by the readers of TV Week.
2: A magazine that doesn't exist.
1: No, it's funny that. Was Kath and Kim. Well
2: great
1: done.
2: Show.
1: Great show. Kath and Kim. That was a great show. We loved it.
2: Day Night. Yes.
1: Yeah.
2: Superb.
1: Warnie. Remember when he was.
2: Oh, yeah. No, that was a quality bloody show.
1: That was. So
2: I agree with you, Fat. Well done.
1: It was a long presentation last night.
2: Yeah,
1: I saw bits of it, Jimmy
2: hours.
1: Boy. But Daisy just went off early. Come on, Daisy.
8: Footy show in their top 10?
1: No! Oh. Where was the footy show?
2: Don't
1: Street
2: know.
1: Talk?
6: Mm-hmm. Well, that's the footy show.
2: Big Bill's house.
6: That's also the footy show.
1: The Wheel.
2: House of Bulger.
1: House of Bulger.
6: They're all still the footy show.
1: Footy show should be in the top seven.
6: It should be.
2: Yeah. Wow.
1: Remember the NRL footy show?
6: You were stiff not to be in there.
2: Yeah. Oh, that, bit like
9: you rock
2: New
9: hard
2: South
9: at the moment.
1: Oh, thank you.
2: No, he's not rock hard. He's flexing.
1: I know. But the NRL would win it, and they'd pan to us. And we'd all go, "Oh, bullshit! Yeah, how does that win?" anyway, time to go.
6: Nick Lucky, not too far away. The captain of the Roos is going to be joining us on the Rush Hour.
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14: 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Triple M traffic starts with Adelaide's biggest delays. It is slow outbound for a crash Elizabeth North White Parish Road near Woodford Road, also Modbury Reservoir Road near North East Road, and urgent work St George's Port Rush Road near Bevington Road, 40 both ways. Want safer roads for all Aussies? 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That's the latest traffic on Adelaide's 104.7 Triple M.
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9: North Melbourne finish off their season in Sydney on Sunday. And up next, we have the captain of the Roos, Nick Larkey, good friend of the show, in studio. It's the Rush Hour, Triple M.

0: shower North Melbourne at the Sydney to take on the Swans to finish their season on Sunday afternoon. Right now we're joined by their captain who found their form on the weekend. 5 goals straight, if you don't mind. Yes. It's Nick Larkey.
1: Got a couple to beat, the ball will spill his way. Look at Big Larkey. Grabbed at 48. Oh, 8-1, oh, step it out of the

0: dribbling with garlic sauce, that's Uber.
1: In he comes, Big Nick Likey, welcome to you.
2: Thanks, guys. Thanks, good to be back.
3: You love nearly... one of those goals, didn't you, on Saturday?
2: Yeah, I know. It's just one of those ones that came off the boot. As soon as it came off, it was going straight. I could have done with one of them for a few weeks. Just found the right side of my boot, and then I had to double check. It was still going through after I was mid-celebration, but luckily it went all the way.
1: Nearly there, season mate. So many games this year. You look back on it and you go, a couple of things go our way. We win that one, we win that one. There's about five of them.
2: Yeah.
1: And when you actually review the season, you go, even if you win half of them, you're playing in a wild card final.
2: I know. It's frustrating in that sense, but... Yeah, I mean, after this, we've got one more to try and get over the line. It'd be great to knock off the Swannies in the last round for another scalp. But yeah, it'd be good once the season's done to really reflect on the improvement that we've made as a side. Everyone can feel it. I'm sure the fans can see it. But yeah, as players, you know, it's always relative to where you are on the ladder or you know, where you are as a side. Like, I think if you know, you had said we win 9 or 10 games at the start of the year. Everyone goes, yeah, wow. Like, you take that, absolutely. But then when you're in the thick of it and it's right there in touching distance, and like, you know, every team wants to do, you want to win every single week, and you see yourself at your best footy being able to do that. And then when you just fall short for different reasons, it can be frustrating, but it'll be good at the end of the year, regardless, to look back and go, yep, we've taken a big step forward this year and can only build and continue that momentum into next year and take a bigger step forward.
1: So do you feel like the team's defending better, Suv? I have been an open critic of North's inability to defend ball movement, turnover. Do you feel like in the back half of this season that's tightened up?
2: Yeah, definitely. I think the numbers would suggest we have as well, but it's funny. It's like the chicken or the egg with the defense. Is good offense, does that help your defense even more? Does it start with your defense? So, like, I think a combination of things has helped us get better defensively, which is an area of the game we clearly needed to rise in. But, yeah, just the way the game style, our game style's evolved to a bit more the modern game of the quicker footy. The way we've been able to adjust to that has, I think, put teams under more heat than had previously, in previous years when we've played. So ball movement had improved. And then, scoreboard pressure is another, added thing that helps, take teams down. So it's a combination of a few things, but definitely our defence and some of our defenders down there have stepped up this year for sure.
3: Not a lot of defence on Saturday. It was 36 goals kicked. It was a bloody good game, wasn't it? It was a really good game. 7-1 North. Did you start on fire? Yeah. 2 goals in 90 seconds.
2: Yeah, I know. We started bloody hot. It felt hot. That way. It was some of the most exciting or best footy I've been a part of at North Melbourne. And it was great, but yeah, good sides like Geelong will find a way to get the momentum back at different stages, and we weren't able to obviously combat that in the second, but then again, pleasing to come out and wrestle it back our way in the third and gave ourselves a chance. But yeah, more learnings from that game, but more evidence on the football we're capable of. But yeah, that brand at the start, everything was, we're playing so well, everything was going away, and it was really fast. So it's like is that sustainable for four? Maybe not, but you'd like to think that you could stem, the Geelong's 9-goal second quarter a bit better. So plenty to learn, but plenty to like.
3: Tia was good. The big fella in the ruck, Cherry, he dominated this.
2: Yeah.
3: Oh, he was unbelievable. O'Sullivan's a star. Wardlaw, do the crowd love him?
2: I know.
3: They love him?
2: When he breaks that line, it's unbelievable. The crowd just goes to another level there. There was one in the fourth where he just wheels himself. He's got the fastest acceleration I reckon I've seen, just from gets to 0 to 100 that quick. These big
1: for
2: quads.
1: A sloppy looking bastard, too.
2: I know. And he's got these massive quads. It's funny, he plays pretty low game time for a mid, so when he comes off, he is absolutely spent. There's a photo of Wayne Shimmerbush up in the club, JV. When he's exhausted coming off. That's what George looks like every time he comes off the field. And that's not from fitnessing. That's just from how hard he tries and how hard he plays. So,
1: is he going to be able to get his body right? Yeah. I mean, that's the only thing holding George Wardlaw back is continuity.
2: Yeah, I hope so. He's been, despite having some hiccups this year with his body, it's still been a better year than it was last year and the year before that. So he's gotten more consistency and then with it, and hopefully he gets, it's just a luck thing, really, for him. I hope Well, we all hope that, those hammies can hold on.
3: And five straight, mate.
2: Yeah, it's nice that he kicks. It makes a difference when you kick the ball straight.
3: You didn't kind of make it the couple of times, did you? Did you?
2: Five straight. They always help the stats. That one didn't register the first one. I reckon that's, surprisingly, as poor as my goal kicking's been at times this year, they actually still flatter some of the scores because a lot of them haven't registered or been rushed through. So, it's been a challenge that for me for sure, but. Particularly in the weekend, like really pleased. I've done a lot of work mentally and goal kicking routine to even if that first one was it was a deplorable set shot, that first kick that I had, at goals from the angle. And then, what the hell was that? And then, just to be able to reset on the next shot and then nail the next one was just really big for me. To know that, you haven't lost it. No. And it's just a few. All right, kick. So, yeah, it's been a challenge working on that throughout the year, but, I'm better for it, and it was just such a kick straight this year.
1: I don't know if you watched any of the test match in Darwin, Bangladesh,
2: bits and pieces, bits and pieces.
1: Steve Smith dropped a catch in the outfield that I looked at and went, that's like Nick Larkey's miss from 20 straight out. He's got the best set of hands I've ever seen, Steve Smith, and he almost didn't touch the ball, and for me, that's like that one a couple of weeks ago with you. I'm looking at it going, that's not possible. This is the best set goal kicker in the comp.
2: Yeah, I know, Joe. It's been it's odd because it's been something that's held my game in good stead for a long period of time. And we've been going better as a side this year, and you actually get a few more looks at it this year. Mm. And I've been, we've all down forward and the club's been craving for that for a long time. So it's been, I feel like disappointed to not have capitalize on that more from a team perspective.
1: Have you put pressure on yourself as the captain?
2: There is a little bit more, as much as you don't want to think it, but I've been able to work through that since feeling maybe a bit more of that weight of responsibility. So I'm better with it now, but it's been a learning for me throughout the year. And like I said, the challenge has made me mentally stronger. It's made me a better leader, I think. But, just so when I get the next opportunity that you can slot it through the big sticks. But, I do a lot of work throughout the week to try and and the frustrating thing is when you do all the work and before the game they're going dead straight.
3: Yep.
2: And then the first shot. Straight off the side.
3: I noticed that first one. I did notice. I tell you what, whoever's sitting in the first, second row, they're not going to get hit by you or Darling. You both just kick
2: just
3: it over.
2: Get over the...
3: You only just get it over the goal umpire's head, both of you, don't you?
2: Yeah, I know. Well, that's been not necessarily like that, but it's just like I've never loved to kick the ball really hard in case the ball drops been slightly off because the margin for error. But, I think at parts this year with my technique, it's actually worked against me for not kicking right through it. And so, I've tweaked that here and there. So hopefully they get a little bit more carry on them at the moment because, you need to find a balance of kicking it softly, but, going straight.
3: Chat to you. I'll give you a little lesson after the show.
1: Five straight on the weekend. Do not listen to one thing Bill says. We're going to take a break. Yes. When we come back, some audio from the CEO of the AFL.
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8: 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Triple M traffic starts with Adelaide's biggest delays. It is slow inbound for a crash in Richmond, Brooker Terrace near Richmond Road. Also, Kilbank Grand Junction Road near the overpass and roads are wet too due to passing showers, so drive carefully. The MG4 EV Urban Wheels 2026 best small electric car from just 31990. 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That's the latest traffic on Adelaide's 104.7 Triple M.
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11: 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Intro.
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4: James Brayshaw, Billy Brownless, this is Triple M's Rush Hour, the captain of the Roos, one of the best blokes you'll find. Nick Larkey has stuck around, JB.
3: And
1: he
3: a couple
1: is
3: of weeks
1: one of the best.
3: Yeah, good fella. And it's funny when you know him. I was really going for you, actually, Nick, and then it got a bit close towards the end. I'm going, piss off and all that. But anyway. but Saturday, a week ago, we had the CEO, Andrew Dillon, in the Triple M boxes for the Saturday rub. And we had something to play for him because Silver here a few weeks ago, you took off the CEO of the AFL, and here it is.
0: Yeah. Look, we've been looking at numerous things surrounding the media and how we can grow the game, Bill. And one of those parameters is the performance of the Rush Hour, and in particular their hosts, Bill and James. And the AFL's been having ongoing discussions and numerous conversations surrounding that, in what that looks like to grow the game going forward.
3: So we played that to Dilza.
1: Yes.
3: Who actually kind of enjoyed it, didn't he, Tim?
1: He was having a chuckle.
3: He was having a chuckle. Yes.
1: And then what happened?
3: He fired back with this.
2: I didn't realise I said I'm that much, I'll tell you. And the one thing that I am interested in is...
0: What?
2: Since he... I did that deliberately. Since he did that impersonation...
0: Yeah.
2: I haven't seen him kick too many goals.
3: Oh. Banged.
5: Touché. I did see that. I saw JB, he piled on as well. Couldn't hit the side of a barn as well.
3: No, cut that bit out. Yes, Jim.
5: It's touché. It's fair enough if you want to put yourself out there. Yes. But I liked it. I liked it from Dills. It's fair enough. Fair enough to clap back after that one. But it was funny that you realise he does say afterwards.
1: Yes.
5: I wonder if it plays on his mind in any following interviews.
3: Well, when you said it and then he started talking, you go
4: about three times.
3: He said
1: He did. He did. Completely rattled him. Hey, Cooper Trembath, how good? I mean, this story of this bloke, you know, like to come from where he came from, mid-season, all the rest of it, and to play the footy he's now playing, it's just amazing.
5: Yeah, you forget that he's, you know, hasn't played a full season. Oh, probably only just got to a full season worth because he came in similar time last year, the back end of the year. And you just feel like he's been playing for so much longer as a key forward. Yeah, he's just an athletic beast. Big, strong, powerful, got great hands. He's a bloke that you won't see the ball land in the front row. It'll be like in the top end of the stands. He sends it into orbit when he kicks Trembers.
3: Got the biggest bum.
5: A good teammate as well. He's got the BBL,
3: Biggest bum at the club, Jim.
5: You're a bit infatuated with that.
1: Well, he is.
3: I don't know how you would work that out. Do you measure it?
5: No, we just sometimes when he's... in the gym doing exercises, you can just see it jiggle up and down a bit. Like, it's that big. He's got the big
3: rumpus.
5: That's why he's got the big leg. He can sit on heads. He's got the big kick.
3: Oh,
5: I could do with a bit of his workout regime, I reckon.
3: Also, Paul Curtis, he doesn't drink water.
5: Yeah, no, he doesn't drink water.
3: At all.
5: Extremely minimal. I had the same reaction. I couldn't believe it. Yes. Yeah, Gatorades, Red Bulls.
3: Yeah.
5: Coca-Cola, what else? Yeah, he doesn't drink water. It's bizarre, but it's working for him.
3: Yeah, bloody
5: hope. I know.
3: What else? Oh, the AFLW. Gee, they were good in their first game back. What's that, about 27?
4: 28.
5: 28
3: in a row.
5: Unbelievable.
3: Gee, they were good.
5: They look like the best, almost the best version of themselves which is unbelievable to say. But they've just been an incredible success story for the club. And they're just an inspiration for everyone there, really. Like the brand they play, the connection they've got as a group, like you can really see how much they love each other out there on the field. And it was really special to share that day with them because then they had that, looked like they had a lap of honour or something, but we got to pass them as we were coming on for the warm-up, congratulate them.
3: I see that. You ran over and said, well done, girls.
5: Yeah, I did. So, it's a score. I mean, it was a smashing in the end. So who knows where, you know, it's hard to see them losing again, but don't want to put the moz on. But, they're special to watch.
1: So if I'm in Perth flying home tonight, but I was there Friday night. For me... Freo have got their home game set up so brilliantly right. That is the most intimidating place for an opposition team at the moment to play. The AC/DC music, the thumping lights, the 55,000 people. I mean, it's as near to an American college environment as we have in our game, I reckon.
5: It's unbelievable. Yeah, watching on TV, there always seems to be some sort of mist in the air there as well. Yep. I don't know if it's from fireworks or... what they got going on there. But, yeah, the atmosphere looks just sensational. I didn't realise they had so many fans. And clearly, nuts. Like, they're on fire this year. So, Yeah, it'd be a special. That's going to be a big final. Look forward to watching that on the telly. See who's good luck to the side that plays there.
1: It's looking like it might be Hawthorn, and there are no tickets anywhere. And what about? I know you're a fan of other teams and other players as well as your own club and your own game. My man, Big Dick Tracy.
5: Oh,
1: they are the sweetest mitts almost in the game.
5: I love watching him play. He's what a beast! What a beast! What a presence on the field. You can try to take a lot from their side, even just how well their forward line looks to connect, and how they celebrate and relish in each other's successes. Like you see on the vision. You pick up Tracy might lead. If he doesn't get the ball, Amos is next. If he doesn't, Voss might be next. And then, if they don't mark, it brings to ground Dudley. Their forward line's just like clicking really, really well. And then when someone kicks a goal, there's a good team player or a block or whatever, the celebration they have for their teammates, it just, looks like they're having so much fun out there in playing as a side. So, it's impressive to watch. But, Tracy's an incredible player. He's exciting to watch, and someone that I reckon his type of game will really stack up in finals. So looking forward to seeing how they go.
1: All right, Big Suv. Well, massive game to finish the year. Sydney in Sydney, that would be a great scalp. And then off into September and some downtime for the big men.
5: Yeah, exactly. It'd be good to finish off the year.
1: Oh no. What's Fat doing?
4: No, don't worry about what he's doing.
1: What the hell are you doing, Fat?
4: How's the wedding planning going?
1: Come on, Fat.
5: It's going well. The wedding planning.
4: We'll check in with you during finals.
1: Right, okay. Yeah.
5: Silver? Sounds good.
4: Maybe
5: good.
4: If you can get him down our grand final Eve show. Have we announced that?
5: Yeah, I'd love to.
4: We'll see how we go.
1: Righto, Billy. Perfect.
4: Nick Larkey, the captain of the Roos on the Rush.
1: Put your phone away, Fat.
4: Bill's joke coming up next. Triple M.

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2: Probably would be on a Monday. I'd just be washing off. Now, Jack Gunston, Bradley Hill tomorrow. What about this for a lineup? Jack Gunston, Bradley Hill, 300 games, unbelievable. Roan Steele, Tarnie White.
3: Collingwood.
2: From the Maggies.
3: Yes.
2: Bloody hell, that's a quality show.
3: Bloody oaf.
2: All right, Monday, not your best normally,
3: no.
2: Fat. So let's see how today goes.
3: Okay.
4: End the day with the laugh.
5: Have a joke.
4: This is Billy's joke. Lift your game with a 29.990 cat from United Forklifts.
2: Here we are.
0: It's Monday, we all need a lift, so lift your game with a 29.990 cat from United Forklifts.
3: United Forklifts.
2: No, that's advanced hair.
0: That's a cat's phrase.
3: It is.
0: Is it?
3: Yeah. In cryo last night, Jim.
2: Yes.
3: The police conducted a raid on a car behind the library.
2: Right.
3: They found 2 machine guns, 4 pistols, 6 hand grenades, and $2 million in drugs, Jim.
2: Wow.
3: The locals were surprised. They never knew they had a library.
0: Stop it. Jim.
3: Thank you, Paul. Rabs, just do your stuff. Yes! Sucked in Perth.
2: So what's happened is...
3: a bad little gag.
2: It's got so bad that Rabs just has to hit the button, otherwise we'd never hear
0: plastic. No, it was good. It was good.
3: Well done, Fat Library.
0: Was that from Bolt?
3: No, Paul Vodka or something. No.
0: Paul Vodka? I don't think his name is Paul Vodka.
2: No one's called Paul Vodka, you
3: his
2: idiot.
3: His name's Vodka.
2: Oh,
3: well, maybe it's not Vodka. Nelly, look at that.
2: Paul Vodka.
0: No, it's not.
3: It is. A bottle of Vodka.
2: Oh, my God.
3: Fat Puma.
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7: 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Triple M Traffic starts with Adelaide's biggest delay, slow inbound for a crash in Richmond. That's on Brooker Terrace near Richmond Road, also Kilburn Grand Junction Road near the overpass, and a little slip and slide on the roads at the moment due to passing showers, so make sure you're driving carefully and keep your headlights on. 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That's the latest traffic on Adelaide's 104.7 Triple M.
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20: Good evening, Rosanna Mangiarelli here. The CEO of the Sydney Swans has fronted the media after reports of a sexual assault investigation engulfing the club. Matthew Pavlich saying he's extremely shocked and disappointed at reports of an assault at a Melbourne hotel where players were staying last night after their win over Essendon. A violent thug who glassed a decorated Navy serviceman at Smithfield on Anzac Day could walk free from prison in just 7 days. The victim's family expressed their outrage outside court. A long-awaited probe has begun into the tragic death of a teenager who was crushed in a garbage truck while sleeping in a bin in country SA. Australian superannuation is at the centre of a heated debate in Canberra after One Nation unveiled a plan to let people access their super to combat cost of living pressures. And Westlakes locals are up in arms over plans for a new skyscraper. It'll deliver 2,000 new homes, but critics say it'll be an eyesore.
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20: Adelaide set to welcome back Taylor Walker and Wayne Miller for Saturday night's home clash against the Giants. Veteran forward Alex Neil-Bullen is no certainty. The Crows need to win big and hope either Geelong or Melbourne lose to avoid a wildcard game. The Power will end the year in 15th and play Essendon on Sunday to wrap up their season. Zach Butters is still pressing for a potential farewell game. And world number one Scotty Scheffler claimed victory at the St Jude Championship in Memphis.
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2: Casey Trelaw here. The hit and miss shower reaction is set to continue over the next 24 hours. Down to an overnight low of 13 degrees, a top of 19 tomorrow. I'll have the latest full forecast live from Marion in 7 News at 6.
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2: 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Triple M traffic starts with Adelaide's biggest delays. It is slow inbound at the moment for a crash in Richmond on Brooker Terrace near Richmond Road. Also, Kilbourne Grand Junction Road near the overpass and Elizabeth North White Parish Road near Woodford Road. 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That's the latest traffic on Adelaide's 104.7 Triple M.
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2: 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A crash in Richmond Booker Terrace near Richmond Road. Roads are wet due to passing showers, so drive carefully. Also in St George's Urgent Works, Port Rush Road near Bevington Road. Speeds are 40 affecting both ways. 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That's the latest traffic on Adelaide's 104.7 Triple M.
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3: 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In Richmond, watch out for a crash, Brooker Terrace near Richmond Road. Urgent works on Port Rush Road through St George's near Bevington Road. Speeds at 40k's both directions. And in Paracombe, a rock slide closing George Road between Pinkerton Gully and Maryvale Roads. Detours in place. 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
18: Nighttime. 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This is 3 hours of stories from a guy who has seen, done, and heard it all. On the road, backstage, and depending on how big the night, on the floor. 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Unless HR comes asking, and then of course it's just a show about rock and roll.
19: It's about what?
18: This is Triple M Nights with Dave Gleeson.
20: Oh, hello, Australia. Great to have your company. Triple M Nights with Dave Gleeson. Monday night across this great, great land. And this man, 1989, the Jets, mid-90s Triple M, continues to dominate. Dave Gleeson, hello, mate.
21: G'day, Tomo. G'day, Australia. Yes, it's great to be back. Another week to regale people with my amazing story.
20: Well said. Well said. I wrote that down for you. I couldn't believe you went with it.
21: Thank you.
20: Quite incredible. What do we got coming up? What are you looking forward to?
21: A great show. A bit of a Black Sabbath focus for the first hour, Tomo. We're going to talk about Axl and Ozzy. And also about Glenn Hughes, who had a bit of a time in Sabbath. We'll talk about him coming up. We've got the brand new movie by Green Day. Looks good. It looks awesome.
20: Yeah.
21: It looks awesome. The Classic Nine is albums that came out in August over the years. Now we're kicking off with a song, and it's a pretty appropriate song.
20: Okay.
21: You know, what do people pay to listen to us here on the radio, Tomo?
20: No, nothing.
21: It's free.
20: No, free. Yeah, free.
21: Do you know there's a show you could pay $99 and you get to listen to it for a year?
20: Yeah.
21: It's a very large person banging on for 4 hours of a morning.
20: It's four.
21: 4 hours.
20: Good God.
21: And you have to pay.
20: You have to pay.
21: I feel like he should be paying people to get on board. I don't care what he says to his partner and tells her she's off with the fairies.
20: Right.
21: But when you have a crack at Nat Barr, you have made an enemy in Dave Gleeson.
20: Yeah.
21: Natalie Barr is one of the loveliest people I've ever met in my life. You know, on my times that I go on the breakfast television shows.
20: Yes.
21: Having a crack at her, mate, I'll tell you what, if I ever see the Big Heap. Let's just call him the Big Heap.
20: You guys have had some history.
21: We've had a little bit of beef over the years.
20: Yeah.
21: He says that the first band he ever saw was the Screaming Jets, and he doesn't understand why I don't like him.
20: Yeah.
21: Well, I don't like you because you had a crack at Nat Barr.
20: Well, that's fair enough.
21: And then, you know what song gets me fired up enough to want to walk out of this studio and find this guy?
20: You want to find him and do what, David?
21: Bit of the old... Yeah, that's the one. I'm not going to mention his name, but we're going to get the show underway with the Eye of the Tiger. It's a fighting song. Them's fighting words.
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0: Triple M Nights with Dave Gleeson. New stuff from Green Day shortly, and we go back to the first ever meeting and the only time Axl and Ozzy ever met. We'll do that just before 8 o'clock tonight, Gleeso.
1: We sure will. Oh, yeah, news out of the Deep Purple camp. The one and only Glenn Hughes has had to... Well, he said retire, but I think he may just be having a surgery. He's 74 years old. He has to go and have open heart surgery. He's been monitoring it for the last year or so. Obviously, he's the one-time bass player for Deep Purple. He spent a little time out the front of Black Sabbath singing for them at one stage when Ozzy and Ronnie James Dio didn't want to do it.
0: Yeah.
1: So, yeah, he's had to cancel his tour. Meanwhile, Deep Purple, who've been on a summer tour through America, have just added 40 extra dates to their tour.
0: 40?
1: 40. This is with Ian Gillan, who's also about the same vintage as Glenn Hughes, 74, 75. He's down to 30% vision, so he's having a bit of trouble with that, but not enough trouble to keep Deep Purple off the road for another 40 shows. So, obviously, you know, that's age, Tomo. Time marches on and waits for no man, but to know that these guys are still out there rocking gives me a real kind of kicking me step.

0: With Dave Gleason and Green Day, just keep on excelling, excelling, excelling. They go from one step to another, Gleason, which is just superb.
1: Justin Bieber, you mother...
2: Well, there's a lot of creativity in that very sentence right there. Yeah, they can do it all. They can write hit albums. They've had a Broadway musical. And now there's a movie called Nimrods, which was written and directed by Lee Kirk. It's a cast of thousands. American coming-of-age road comedy. It follows three teenagers who travel from Kansas City to Los Angeles under the belief that their band is opening for Green Day on New Year's Eve. Turned out a prank by one of the guy's brothers. Good prank, bud.
0: Great prank. Like, that's a cracker.
2: I like it. But this movie is going to be massive, Tomo. It obviously features a great soundtrack. The boys appear in the movie themselves, and it's pretty well... in consultation with Lee Kirk, the writer, they kind of shared some of the stories from the road, do's and don'ts of a rock and roll band. They are talking about it right now.
3: Can you give us some do's and don'ts about traveling on the road as a band, like what the Analog Dogs go through in this movie?
4: Don't go number two on the bus.
5: Well, that's if you have a bus, yeah.
4: That would be the number one rule.
6: If you have a van, don't number two in the van.
4: Don't lock the bass player in the van.
6: No. Yeah, then the drummer will have to break the window to get the bass player out.
3: This seems like this happened to you all multiple times.
5: Don't bring drugs with you in a van.
4: Yeah.
5: Like, you get pulled over, I mean, we would go through these, like, zero tolerance states, and it's like, you're you know, whether it's Wyoming or Texas, and it was like, well, back then, everybody was in a zero tolerance state, so, yeah, we had to be really careful.
2: Okay. Yeah, well, I think that's a great thing. Do not take drugs on the road with you. Yeah. The Lord will provide.

0: While Dave heads backstage to catch a breath for a minute or two, we'll be back in a sec for the next encore of the night. Triple M's Night Show with Dave Gleeson. 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

0: Life Hours on Triple M Nights with Dave Gleeson, Monday night across Australia. Underrated tracks, we're doing that just after 8, Gleeson. So this song, a bit of a flash in the pan, really, but it still stands the test of time.
1: Oh, I don't know, a bit of underrated. This is an absolutely a Triple A rated track, Tomo, coming up.
0: I like it. Let's do this.
1: Gleeson's Rock Calendar. There's this misconception out there, Tomo, that once you're in a certain level of fame,
0: yep,
1: that you just hang out with, you know, all the big stars all the time. And I thought that Axl Rose and Ozzy Osbourne would definitely have crossed paths and hung out. But
0: yeah,
1: it turns out that that was something that needed to be tended to by none other than Slash. Slash, who has a long history of connection with Ozzy Osbourne. They've recorded together on tracks over the years. When it came to the Black Sabbath Back to the Beginning show in 2025, it turned out that Axl said, I've never met
0: Ozzy. Met him. That's unbelievable.
1: So Slash facilitated the meeting, and Axl went in there and he said, I'm a huge fan of yours, man. I always have been. What did the Prince of Darkness, Ozzy, say to him? He said, I'm a huge fan of yours too. And it made Axl's day.
0: How good.
1: The sad part about this was, I mean, obviously they were celebrating his life and they knew that he wasn't well, but he only passed away a couple of weeks after the show.
0: Mm.
1: And Slash said, sadly, they had plans to do something else together, but were unable to do that. But, yeah, what a great little thrill there for Axl to finally meet one of his heroes in the Prince of Darkness, Ozzy Osbourne.
0: Brilliant. Guns N' Roses, Triple M.

0: 7 o'clock in the can, Triple M Nights with Dave, Gleeson, underrated tracks coming up shortly.
1: Oh, yeah.
0: And covers, Gleeso, covers.
1: Oh, underneath the covers, underrated tracks. We got an interview too. None other than Alex from Culture Wars, who people are loving Culture Wars.
0: Yeah.
1: Here at Triple M. Mm. So it'll be great to talk about him. They're coming back to Australia.
0: Well, he came in studio a couple of years ago. We're here in Adelaide, Gleeso, yep. And he put Adelaide on the bill just because of his conversation with you.
1: He did indeed, and he has an Australian connection as well. So we'll get to that in the next hour.
2: 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He's so dreamy.
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26: Now, back to Gleeso for another big hour. Triple M.
0: Well, up and firing here, Monday night across the country, it's Triple M Nights with Dave Gleeson, catching up with Alex from Culture Wars. We'll do that at the back end of 8 o'clock. And Gleeso, a cover very close to your heart.
1: Yes, indeed. I was actually listening to the album that it came from while I was in the gym the other day, and I thought, yeah, there's some pretty good tracks on that record.
0: How good. I'll ask you a little bit more about that. We'll go a bit deeper this hour. But underrated tracks is something we've been doing for a number of weeks, Gleeso, where we can pick something up that might have been lost from down the side of the couch.
1: Yeah, and a lot of them seem to come from Australia, Tomo. I guess that's my upbringing,
0: yeah.
1: Listening to the radio, I was always glued to the radio as a kid. It made me feel like I was part of something bigger, Tomo.
0: Very, very exciting.
1: Let's celebrate a birthday, but now the Go-Go's.
0: Yeah.
1: Out of the US. They were the very, very first all-female band, all singing, all dancing. They played their instruments, they wrote their songs, and do you know what? To this day, the fact that they went to number one for 6 weeks in 1981.
0: How good.
1: Is unmatched for an all-female band, all singing, songwriting. Oh, unbelievable. The album is called Beauty and the Beat. Over the years, the Go-Go's have sold 7 million albums. They've been put into the Hall of Fame. We're actually celebrating the birthday of the lead singer, Belinda Carlisle. If you want to know her story, go and look at a book called Lips Unsealed. It was a New York Times bestseller. But right now we celebrate the birthday of Belinda Carlisle. I'm not going to tell you how old she is. That is not what you do. That is an ungentlemanly-like thing to do. So let's just say happy birthday.

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1: These are Gleesos.
2: The Easy Beats, they were the band that kind of started the pub rock thing, I feel, in Australia. They were like our first big international act. And when they broke up, Flash in the Pan became a new wave musical group. Harry Vander and George Young, who'd both been in the Easy Beats.
0: Yep.
2: They were a production songwriting team, as we know. Their first chart success after the Easy Beats was a single, Hey St. Peter, sung by none other than John Paul Young.
0: Yeah, right.
2: And at the time, people didn't know. It was just a song that came out. They would work the song up, get it up to it, and then they'd get whatever singer they wanted to come in and do it. They followed up Hey St. Peter with the song we're about to play in my underrated tracks. It's a song about the sinking of the Titanic.
0: Ah.
2: Who would have thought a song written about an event that happened in 1912 would be such a massive hit in 1976 when it was released, went to number 4 on the Australian charts. They had to change the name because there's an old sea shanty.
0: Hey.
2: Like that.
0: I'm with you.
2: It's called Down Among the Dead Men. So they had to call the song, and the band played on for their international releases. But I think this song is a classic. And if you want to go and see something very funny when you get the time, go on YouTube and check out the video for it, because they dress up in silly costumes. As a matter of fact, George Young dresses up as Angus Young and has a little bit of a stab at the boys from ACDC.
0: I like it. Flash in the Pan, Down Among the Dead Men. It's an underrated track of Gleeson's here at Triple M Nights with Dave Gleeson.

0: Dire Straits, Monday night, Triple M nights with Dave Gleeson, and we are doing this.
1: On Triple M nights with Dave Gleeson, Gleeso takes a deep dive between the covers. Oh, what's in here?
0: Is this a little bit of me time, Gleeso?
2: A bit of me time, mate. I'll tell you what, there's nothing like getting in a studio with your mates and recording songs. Obviously started for us in about 1987, 88. We first started going into the studio. And of course, when you get in there and you're writing your own songs, you kind of often, you're influenced by other people and the songs that you've listened to as you've grown up and the songs you've loved. What we decided in about 2017 was to record a cover album of all the songs, or well, as many songs as we could fit on that album that had influenced us growing up and in our listening pleasure. We decided to put out an album called Gotcha Covered, Tomo.
0: How good. This is absolutely brilliant. So, Gleeso, how did you get involved with this? So you had men at work there, Goanna, you jumped on board with UMI, Australian Crawl. Do you have to seek out these artists to get permission, or you have conversations? How's it all work?
2: No, but we did send them around to people. We sent Darling It Hurts to Paul Kelly.
0: Yeah,
2: he,
0: cool.
2: He said, yeah, that's okay. He's not a very, you know, expressive man when
0: yes.
2: it comes to just talking about stuff.
0: Yes.
2: But yeah, Dave Faulkner heard our version of There's No Time Like the Right Time.
0: Yep.
2: So yeah, we kind of let people know. And of
0: awesome.
2: Course, the song we're about to play, I interviewed Shane Howard from Goanna.
0: Uh-huh.
2: And I asked him if he'd heard it, and he thought it was, he said yes, and he thought it was a great version.
0: That's awesome.
2: What I loved about this song is it's the classic battler's anthem. You know, it's about people who have, you know, been from a friendship group and maybe grown apart and moved to different parts of the country, and tells the stories of their lives in a real time. So I absolutely love the song for the story it tells. But yeah, we had a crack at Rock and Roll Damnation by Akadaka, Walls by Ice House,
0: yep.
2: or Flowers
0: at the time. Flowers back then, yep.
2: So yeah, it was a great fun album to make. And as I

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1: A bit of Radio Birdman in there, guys.
0: Yes, indeed. Aloha, Steve and Deno. Unreal. No, it was a really great fun album to make, and one of those little time capsules, I guess. And you look back and you go, oh, geez, we had a good time doing that.
1: I see the Radiators got a gig.
0: The
1: as
0: Radiators,
1: well.
0: Gimme Hedge.
1: Edge, yes.
0: I love it. Love it all.
1: The Screaming Jets are doing Goanna's Razor's Edge on Got You Covered from 2018. It's Triple M Nights with Dave Gleason.

0: The Triple M Night Show with Dave Gleeson will be back in a sec. In the meantime, get distracted by these roadies crouching down, running on stage. We can see you, you know.
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13: 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Where will you go?

0: culture wars are making a lot of noise right now.
1: Guys, can you just turn it down a bit? We're doing an intro.
2: Sorry.
3: Thanks.
0: And they're also making a lot of noises in being talked about a lot. The band from Texas, who have become good mates with Gleeso, and here to have a chat with him on Triple M, it's frontman Alex Dugan.
4: How exciting is this? Culture Wars are coming back to the shores of Australia, and my good mate Alex, lead singer, is here to talk all about the new album Don't Speak and this amazing tour. Alex, welcome back to Triple M, mate. You must be pumped for the Aussie leg of this tour.
5: Yeah, how you going? Yeah, I'm going to make it a family affair and bring the wife and bring my new son who's not seen his home country yet. So, you know, I've got my little one. He's ready to come to Australia for the first time and see his in-laws. But so it'll be fun. You know, but no, it'll be great. And, you know, we've had this kind of moment with the band where, you know, we went from, you know, a year ago, no one, you know, not everybody knowing who we are, and all of a sudden now we're selling out these big shows around the world. So very much imposter syndrome, but feels good.
4: Well, this is the thing, isn't it, Alex? Everyone starts off in their own, you know, small world with these big dreams. What do you think was the thing that got you over the line in the terms of success over the past, you know, 12 to 18 months? What do you reckon's led to the explosion?
5: I think typical ways when we put it out, which would have been really last April, that song has just, I mean, we've had other stuff that's continued to like help grow, but that just, you know, opened the floodgates. And at that point, it was kind of the gateway drug to the rest of the album kind of thing. And so, you know, considering that we almost didn't put it out at all, and us testing it on tour in Asia and then in Australia, you know, essentially not knowing if we were even going to put it out and testing it in front of audiences. And that's the reason we added it, you know, because of the just overwhelming response. I mean, it's just kind of been the, it's stuck it out there. It's just been great. So that's really kind of the opening thing. But then, you know, I think now people are coming, that's kind of the gateway. And then people are coming to the shows and getting into the album, and then they're seeing the show and they're going, oh, you guys can actually play. I'm like, yeah, what does that mean?
4: Have you noticed a sense of pride in your original fans? I mean, I remember when we started off small, we had all these loyal fans that evolved with us. Is there fans you can tell that are just stoked to say they've been with you from the start?
5: Yeah, I mean, there's definitely, you know, when we go back to certain places, we get that, you know, but some of the times now we're like meeting new people. We're still in, you know, like we were just in Europe and did 19 shows. I've never been in any of these places, and the majority of it was all sold out. So it was all like a new pride of like, I've been listening to you guys for 3 years. I never thought you'd come to Warsaw. And I'm like, neither. Here we are. You know?
4: So you were here in 2024. I guess that was a bit of a testing the water time. How were you received when you were here last?
5: I think it went well. You know, we lucked out. You know, obviously we had the Amy Shark tour, and then not luck for the other act, but, you know, Laney's opener that was a local group had a family emergency and canceled the week before, and that we had already toured with Laney in Asia, and they said, hey, you want to do two tours at the same time? So we got very lucky to literally do a double, you know, so we got very lucky in that regard and played to a lot of people. And I think that was like a supercharge to us over there. But obviously, you know, we've received a lot of love, you know, from you guys and around Australia, and the streaming has held up and people are listening, and that's great. So, you know, some of our biggest shows, you know, are going to be in Australia. So we're excited about that, you know.
4: Now tell us about Don't Speak. What was the recording process like? A whole heap of fun, I bet.
5: Yeah, Don't Speak is one of those ones where like it was the last one that we did for the album, the last one that made it, I should say. And it was one of those things where, like, the band came up with the music, and I sang to it thinking, I don't know, whatever, you know, kind of like, not my favorite, whatever, blah, blah, blah. I didn't see the vision of what it was. And I, like, sang on it, and the guys were like, oh, yeah, that's great. And they, like, put it together into a song. And then I was like, hold on. why is this now in the pile of things we're like actually going to record, like from demos? And everyone very much proved me wrong, but I was, I don't want to say it's the least amount of effort I've ever, but it was the easiest, I guess, because it was just so like, you know, that song is the band, you know, it's less about me, you know, singing. So, and I think the sound of it and everything is really just the band being themselves. And I think that's kind of the trajectory of where we're headed, of more like band record stuff like that, you know.
4: Now, what are you looking forward to down under, mate? What part of Australia is your beloved from?
5: Well, she's from, well, she was born in Sydney, but she's from a small town near Noosa called Umundi. That's where she grew up. And so Brisbane's where her in-laws are now. So that'll be, there's a reason that's the last one.
4: Yeah, right.
5: Yeah, so it's good planning. So that'll be the family one. So that'll be great. But, you know, I think obviously each of them will have their own kind of thing. Of course, I love playing Sydney and I know how historic like Metro is and things like that.
4: Yeah.
5: But honestly, like, and it's not just because I know that's where, this is where you guys are, but like, I kind of want to go back to Adelaide. Like, I actually like kind of was annoyingly championing for it to be in there. You know, like the last time we were there, we stayed at that hotel that's like in the Oval, you know, and we like got to eat lunch, look at the grounds, and then like the show, like everyone was so charged up and stuff when we played, and I was like, oh, this is fun, you know? So, I mean, that was probably the most like active or like loud crowd of at least the Laney Tour, you know? But that venue was at Hindley, I think, or Hindley.
4: Yeah, Hindley Street Music Hall.
5: Yeah, that's a really great one. I think we all still talk about it. So, I mean, really, you know, we're looking forward to all of them, but those are kind of some key ones, you know, was just really all of them for different reasons. But, you know.
4: Well, Alex, I hope you don't mind, mate, but we claim you as one of our own down here in Australia and certainly at Triple M. Can't wait to see you here kicking off on the 9th of December in Adelaide, then off to Melbourne, Sydney, Brisbane, bloody everywhere, really. Safe travels, mate, to you and the Fairbo.
5: Yeah, I appreciate it, Dave. Thank you.

0: Done and dusted, 8 o'clock. Yeah, it was Alex from Culture Wars.
1: Fantastic.
0: You've got a good bromance there, Glass.
1: Yeah, mate. No, he seems like a very good fellow. And the fact that he has an Australian wife and now a half-Australian kid.
0: How good.
1: How good. It's nice to see that Australia is spreading its wings.
0: August drops of the amazing albums, Glasso.
1: Yeah. I'm just looking. I'm going to run through what I was doing in those particular in the particular years that these albums came out.
0: Yeah, right.
1: Not much.
0: We're doing next.
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2: The classic nine, because eight didn't seem like a good number, and 10, well, don't be stupid. He doesn't work past 10, at least not for us.
0: Oh, we're up and flying here. Triple M Nights with Dave Gleeson. Classic nine at nine, Gleeso. This is good fun. I'm looking forward to this, so that these amazing bands decide to drop their album in August, because it makes for a hell of a listen.
1: Yes, it does indeed. We could probably do this for all different months, yeah, Tomo. I'm good. Just looking at this, because all albums come out when they're ready, like babies.
0: Yeah.
1: They That's just come true. Out, the album's ready, we've got to bring it out. And these albums all came out in the month of August. The 21st of August 1997, this album came out. We're about to play a song off. I was getting ready for my wedding.
0: Your wedding?
1: Yeah. Is 21st of August.
0: Wow.
1: My wedding took place on the 7th of December, so it was all systems go. We were pouring as much money as we possibly could into getting a beautiful little place there at something that's been in the news lately, the Moore Park Golf Club.
0: Yes.
1: They're going to redevelop it into homes.
0: Yeah. Houses.
1: Anyway, I digress. Oasis. What a brilliant album. Be Here Now. This was the one that kind of... It really cemented them, didn't it? They had a couple of big albums, and this was like just another one in a long line of brilliant.

Triple M has a big announcement to announce. This is Triple M's Classic 9 on Triple M Nights with Dave Gleason. That is all.

0: With Born to Run off the album, self-titled one as well, Born to Run right there. We are talking about the nine greatest album releases in August. We've had Oasis, We'd Be Here Now, Paul Simon, Graceland, and The Boss with Born to Run. Now, Gleeso, you just mentioned Babies August in the opener there, which reminded me of this amazing Triple M football moment of an Irish quiz that the boys had a bit of a listen to. This is Bernie Vince, Isaac Smith, Jack Heverin, and our and the great Brenton Yates.
1: Now, what's the capital of Egypt?
2: Pyramids.
1: During what month of pregnancy does a woman begin to look pregnant?
2: August.
1: Name a celebrity whose first name begins with the letter Q.
2: Q?
1: Yeah.
2: Your man, Wolverine, Q Jackman.
3: What?
1: Hugh Jackman. It's Hugh Jackman.
0: Good.
4: Brilliant. I love the Irish. They're very funny.
0: We're moving into Jeff Buckley and his only album, Can You Believe It, Gleeso in Grace, which was released in August.
4: Yeah, mate. Well, 1994, we were on the road constantly, and this is one of the albums that was in the CD player. As we would go around, we marvelled at the voice of the great Jeff Buckley. And as you say, one album, it simply wasn't enough. Very sad story there. But let's get on this song from Grace. Came out in August 94, Last Goodbye.
0: Triple M.

0: Crowded House with Crowded House. That was the album in August. We are talking about those amazing August album releases, Gleeso. Metallica with Metallica before that as well. Not very bloody original, these mob, were they, back in the day, Gleeso?
1: No, just self-titled albums. Like, you've got to do, every band has to do a self-titled album. It's one of the unwritten principles.
0: Unwritten rules.
1: Of being in a band. So I totally understand what they've done there. 1986, August. Gleeso finishes high school.
0: Oh, no.
1: Craziness.
0: Things took a real turn for the worst.
1: Who would have thought that it was only a couple of weeks later that Bon Jovi would release their biggest album in Australia? Came out on the 18th of August, Living on a Prayer, from the album Slippery When Wet.
0: Triple M.

0: Pearl Jam with 10. What an album it is. We are looking at the 9 greatest albums released in August. We've had Be Here Now, Graceland, Born to Run, Grace, Metallica, Crowded House, Slippery When Wet, and of course 10 from Pearl Jam just then.
1: Yes, Pearl Jam, they really forged their own path. They didn't do the what everyone else is doing, like, you know, the stock standard videos and stuff like that. In fact, the video for Alive includes the live performance that they recorded while recording that video. So they've always marched to the beat of their own drum, have Pearl Jam, and that's why I think they're so loved by all their fans around the world. Let's move on to number one now. It is the 11th of August, 1980. In Australia, well, I was 12. Tomo?
0: 12.
1: 12, and I just had my first one, I thought. Then a little bit of Wii came out of it.
0: One of them ones. Yep.
1: Yeah, but anyway.
0: That happened to me last week.
1: Mate, you wait till you reach puberty. You will love it.
0: I can't wait.
1: AC/DC Back in Black. We're going to play the title track all the way back from August 1980. Every album you've heard in the last Classic 9 have all been released in the month of August.
0: Triple M.

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0: Done and dusted for the Monday night edition of Triple M Nights with Dave, Gleeson and Gleeso. You've been superb. Nearly as good as Alex from Culture Wars.
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20: Because it's Australian bands and artists that are the influences of so many other musicians the world over. So at Triple M, we're proud to be able to showcase the power of the Aussie music scene. Paying both homage to the greats that have stood the test of time, right alongside the current, the emerging, the future influences. The ones that will be next to make their mark on the global music scene. If it's Aussie and it rocks, it's right here. This is Triple M's Homegrown with Matty O.
21: Yes, right around the country. Hope you had a fantastic weekend. Welcome to the show. This is Triple M's Homegrown. We've got heaps to get through tonight. Jebediah, brand new doco, Are We Okay, is absolutely incredible. It's got limited screenings around the country. I highly recommend you go and see it. It's called Are We Okay. We'll get on Paul Kelly too, new music from Kingswood. Parker 2, I should say. We celebrate 50 years of the Angels. And they've just wrapped up a massive show of the States, Tame Impala. But we are going to start the show tonight by dedicating it, to Jordan Brunoli from the Brisbane band Bugs. They're awesome. They formed in 2014, three-piece. They've been playing heaps of shows. They've given us albums, EPs, and Jordan let us know in October last year that he wasn't well, and he'd been diagnosed with colorectal cancer. And there was an update yesterday that he just wanted to share with his fans, an update on his health amidst all the new music that's coming out. The band have a brand new album, which we are really looking forward to. It read, I've spent over a year now trying different chemotherapy drugs backed by an amazing oncologist and treatment team. Unfortunately, I have a mutation that's caused rapid growth of the tumours, and none of the treatments have been able to stop the cancer from spreading. I'm now entering the final chapter of my life after being told in June I have a prognosis of 3 to 4 months. I'm sharing this with everyone to keep you on the loop and to be as upfront as possible. I'm forever grateful for the support from Con, Brock and the OG Bugs team who have branded together to indulge my wish to release our album and play some more shows. So, Head Noise means so much to me. I can't wait for you to hear the new album. We've worked on it for 2 years. Through the good and the bad, we kept recording when I was recovering from surgery, sick from chemo, even so bad I couldn't feel the guitar I was playing. So with all the love and support from everyone, we're finally able to share that with you. And the good news is that this album is going to be out in August, which we are super excited about. So we are sending lots of love to Jordan and his family, his loved ones, the band and fans of the band. So we're dedicating the show to him and the band Bugs, and here is a track. Just we love this one. It's called In the Middle. You're on Triple M's Homegrown.

0: What a song that is, right? It's the Church, Unguarded Moment. This is Triple M's Homegrown, right around the country. Hope you're having a fantastic night wherever you're joining us from. Coming up, Ice House, new music from Kingswood 2. They just bought a studio in Nashville, plus they are touring non-stop in their tour van, their converted tour van called Peggy 2. Thirsty Merc, straight after the Angels. We've got Mark on 133353. Mate, first time you heard this band?
1: 1980, year 7, yep. And that's just loved them ever since. So the Angels, they live on.
0: It's a textbook Albert. Textbook Albert slash Australian sound, right? Inspired so many. Here's Take a Long Line on Triple S.

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0: from Kingswood. That is The Action, currently touring right around the country. 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Go and see one of the great live bands. Speaking of, also playing some shows. I got back from Japan, The Living End, freshly up being inducted into the ARIA Hall of Fame. A classic from them, Roll On. Let's get Paul Kelly on too. And I was lucky enough to go to the screening of the brand new Jebediah doco, Are We Okay? Incredible peek behind the curtain on what's been an incredible career for an amazing Australian band. 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Go and see when you can check out this documentary. 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It's all coming up next on Triple M.
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0: New music from Josh Pike, that is Under the Escarpment. You're on Triple M's Homegrown. Coming up, Dead Star. I love Deeper Water, that's coming up. Johnny Diesel, the man who never stops touring, is coming up. Midnight Oil 2. And this band, they're playing some shows across the US at the moment. Make sure you're following them on the socials. And before they became one of Australia's biggest bands. And this, one of the biggest songs in the world, played in stadiums everywhere. This is when they knew they made it. Andrew Stockdale.
1: I think when we got free beer, that was it. I couldn't believe it. We got to play in front of some people in the pub that we usually went to watch bands at. Then we were paid $67 to play the gig. We just couldn't believe it.
0: Oh, they're good times. Serious Wolfmother right now. Joker and the Thief on Triple M's Homegrown.

0: Dieselmusic.com.au. He is the busiest man in Australia touring. You're on Triple M's Homegrown. As we say, big congratulations. Number one album. This man is hardworking as well. Casey Barnes. The album is called Made For This. A lot of hard work's gone into this one, touring nationally. A big congratulations to Casey from all of us. We'll get Silverchair on soon. New music from Dylan Wright and Hunters and Collectors. Up late right around the country, and it's next on Triple M.
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0: Lou and Judge.
1: Lou and Judge on Triple M. It's time for a brand new game.
25: I'm cheating. I'm cheating. Cheating. I'm a cheater.
26: Cheater. Cheater.
2: Cheater. Cheater. Pumpkin eater.
3: I like it.
2: Where did cheater, cheater, pumpkin eater come from?
3: I don't think that's actually a saying.
2: definitely is.
3: No. I think it's Peter Pumpkin Eater. I think it's an old poem.
2: No, I think I used to say it on the recess game field.
3: On the recess game field?
2: In recess, playing a game or on the field.
3: Pretty sure it was Peter Pumpkin Eater. I think you've merged the two.
2: I like it, though.
3: I do like it.
1: Cheetah Pumpkin Eater. It's derived from the Peter Pumpkin Eater. But people do say Cheetah Pumpkin Eater.
2: I've done it. I've done it again, boys.
1: You're both right.
2: Okay. Do you like just playing this, Jack?
3: Oh, I knew you were going to do that. So basically, Lou has a... So we've got two callers on the line. Mm-hmm. We've got Tom and Michelle. So Tom's going to go with me. Mm-hmm. Lou's got a question there. She's going to ask me the question. Now, I don't know what the question is. I'll have 10 seconds or so of thinking time.
2: Yep.
3: What you've got on that sheet as well, Louisa, is the answer to the question. Now, you'll hand me that sheet, and during the thinking time, I can either answer it if I know it, or if I don't know it, I have to read the answer.
2: But make it seem like
3: I know it.
1: Yes.
3: Tom has to discern whether I've cheated or not. He has to be like, I think Jarch knew that. I don't think he needed the sheet. Or he's like, I don't think he knew it. I think he needed the sheet.
2: Okay. I like it. I like it a lot.
3: Okay.
2: Right, Jack, would you like your question? Well, we need
3: Tom,
2: to speak to Tom.
3: How are you?
2: Tommy?
4: Good, thank you. Yourself?
3: Very well, thanks, mate. All right, I'm playing for you, mate.
2: Yep, let's get into this.
3: Let's do it.
2: Okay. Jack, why do we have leap years, and how do we decide which years get an extra day?

0: Your thinking time is up.
1: Is it really? So why do we have leap years? Well, Louisa, it's because a year isn't exactly 365 days. I think there's a little bit of time left over every year. So, like, it's some part of a day. I don't know the exact amount, but it's some part of a day. And so after four bloody years, you get about a quarter of a day left over, something like that.
2: Okay.
0: Okay.
1: And that's why it roughly adds up, I think, to about a day. Don't hold me to it. I think it is. And so we add an extra day to Feb because it's short.
2: Okay.
0: Okay, bring in Tom.
2: Tom, what do you reckon?
0: Is that out of Jarch's brain or has he read that off the cheat sheet?
3: Nah, I don't reckon he's read that. It's too unsure to be cheated, I reckon.
0: So you reckon he just knew it?
1: Tommy.
3: He just knew it.
1: Tommy. I'm a hell of an actor, mate.
2: Hollywood's calling.
0: He cheated.
1: I cheated well the done. Hell out of that.
0: I have no idea. I've never thought about that.
1: Sorry, mate.
3: All good.
0: Oh, okay.
1: Cheers, Tommy. All right. Now, we've got Michelle.
2: Hi, Michelle.
4: Hello.
2: I'm slightly nervous.
1: Don't be nervous. Michelle, are you ready for me to ask Lou her question?
4: I am. I'm ready.
1: All right, partner. Here's your question. Explain to Michelle why the Berlin Wall was built and what its fall represented.

0: Oh, that's time, Louisa. Okay. We'll need your answer.
1: Tell us.
2: Okay, this one actually interesting. My brother used to live in Berlin. So we went over there on a family trip. So I kind of know a little bit about it. I know that the wall was built in, I think, around the 1960s. And then that's when, Germany was divided into two countries after World War II. So then a lot of people, they were leaving East Germany for West Germany. What did my brother tell me? The wall came down in 1989. So, I mean, I don't really know, but it was sort of like the collapse of the communist rule in Eastern Europe. Yeah, that's probably all I can say.
0: Okay, Michelle, what do you reckon?
1: Michelle.
3: Oh, my goodness.
1: What do you reckon?
3: I think she has read it.
1: Oh, yeah. Oh.
0: Yeah, she read it.
2: Who would know that?
1: So many people.
0: Movie tickets for you, Michelle. Well done.
1: That was so good.
2: That's a good thing. I like it. Live in Berlin.
1: I love when you were like, he lived. Now, Berlin is Germany, yes.
2: Well, I'm trying to read while being like, how do I lie?
0: I liked it. That's a good segment. Cheater.
1: Oh, it's great.
0: Let's do it again soon. Lou and Jarge on Triple M. More to come after this.
1: So funny, dude. Oh.
4: Triple M's early drive home with Lou and Jarge.
2: Oh, sorry, boys.
1: We're boring you.
2: Kind of.
1: Oh, okay.
2: But this story's not. Study finds more and more people are declining calls from unknown numbers.
1: Of course.
2: I don't even think this is really a new thing. Like who? I'm not going out of my way to pick up a no ID.
1: Debt collectors or cops.
2: So we probably should be going out of our way.
1: Nah, private numbers.
2: Well, you don't know, it won't hurt.
1: Leave me alone.
2: Yeah. Mm. So they're saying 80 surveyed more than 12,000 consumers across six countries: mm-hmm. US, UK, Canada, France, Germany, and Spain. 86% of people don't answer calls from private numbers or numbers they don't recognise.
1: Mm.
2: Of the people who don't answer, 41% let it ring and wait to see if a voicemail is left, while 28% actively reject the call. I like now that you can see on the iPhone, it types out the voicemail.
1: Yes.
0: Yeah,
2: so then you're like,
1: Gotcha. That is good.
2: It's a game changer.
1: I've liked that.
2: Because I got a call literally earlier, and it was a number, not a private one. And I was like, who's that? Then it came through to see what it was.
1: That's so much easier. Instead of just then not knowing, and then you could Google the number and see who's this, is this a scam number, whatever.
2: I reckon most people would just decline.
1: Oh, yeah.
2: The private number.
1: Lou, I'll decline numbers I don't know.
2: You'll decline me.
1: Yeah.
2: You're a terrible person.
1: I'll double click the side if someone's calling me. You know sometimes it calls you and it doesn't give you the option to hang it up?
0: Yeah, yeah. So you got to press the off button or whatever. Yeah.
2: You're in the middle of something?
1: Not even in the middle of something. Like I'm at home wishing someone would call me.
2: No, I mean, I always find people call when I'm editing videos.
1: Oh, mate.
2: Or you're in the middle of a really good reel and you're like, why have you ruined this for me?
1: Do you know what I've noticed as well? Sometimes with the Apple CarPlay, you're driving along and you're listening to a podcast or something, or Lou and Josh, 2-4, or We Meanwhile, the podcast.
2: On Spotify now.
1: Yeah, tremendous audio platform. What a great podcast. You're listening to something. Someone will call me. Now, I'm already fuming at that tremendous friend of mine because they've ruined my time.
2: Usually me.
1: Usually you. Yep. But then something wigs out and it'll start playing through my phone. And now I've got to fiddle to get it back through the car speakers. Mm. And now I'm so angry at you. You're unknowing because you've ruined my time.
2: Yeah.
1: Because something's wigged out.
2: Who knows what it could have been? Could have had a bloody flat tire and needed your help, mate.
1: That's right. Anyway.
2: But I thought we could play a little game to do with this.
1: Talk to me.
2: So let's see who answers their private number. So we want people to call and nominate someone you know won't answer. And if they don't answer,
1: I'd be so
2: cha-cha-ching, prize for you.
0: We would be nominating Jarge.
1: Who's that friend 100% that
0: doesn't answer their phone?
1: I'd win my friends so many prizes with this one.
2: I thought you were going to say money. I was like, Jack, we don't have money on the line. We've got prizes.
0: I've got movie tickets.
1: Great.
2: Still a great prize.
1: Yeah, you win prizes.
2: If the private number rings out, you win the movie tickets.
1: Yeah, if your mate doesn't answer, you win. Yeah.
0: If they answer, you lose.
1: You lose.
0: It's very simple.
1: Yep.
0: That's it.
4: This is the early drive home with Lou and Jarge.
0: Lou and Jarge on Triple M. Our number is 133353. We want to know about your friend that never answers the phone.
2: So mine would be Jarge.
1: That's right.
2: Because there's a test research going around. 86% of people don't answer private numbers. So what we're doing, we're getting people to nominate the person who won't answer.
1: Mm.
2: And if they don't answer, you win movie tickets. Easy as that.
1: Yeah, so you pray that there's still that piece of shit friend.
2: Exactly.
1: That won't answer your calls.
2: Yep. Kane.
5: How you going?
1: Good, Kane. How you going?
5: Oh, yeah, not bad.
1: Good, mate. So who's the culprit? Who's the non-answerer?
5: Mate, my partner is the worst. She will have her phone in her hand and someone will ring. She just doesn't answer. I don't know what her problem is.
2: So good.
1: I'm the same.
0: Okay.
2: Okay, let's try. For you then. Let's try and call her.
0: Let's give her a call.
2: There.
0: Here we go.
1: Let's try.
5: Righto.
6: Welcome to the voice
1: assistant. Kane! Kane wins. Well done, mate.
0: Well done, Kane.
2: You've done it, Kane. Okay. Caden.
1: Caden.
7: Hello.
2: Hi, Caden.
1: Hey, mate, how you going?
2: Who doesn't good, answer? Mate. Who's the culprit?
7: Oh, it's got to be my mum.
1: Okay. Wow.
2: We're going to give your mum a call. If it calls out, bang, movie tickets for you.
1: Yeah.
0: Hey, let's see if she answers.
1: Ooh. That's fancy and fun.
2: Oh, that's like if it goes through to her.
1: Yeah, because they got that new thing where a buddy...
2: She definitely ain't answering.
1: Oh, she's not answering this, especially no caller ID.
2: You might be on here, Caden.
0: Might be on Caden.
7: Might be. I reckon she barely ever answers me as it is.
2: Oh, there you go. You're definitely
1: son.
2: On.
1: Her own son. You're definitely...
8: I'm sorry.
1: Yeah.
0: There we go. That's what we're talking about.
1: Beautiful. Well done, mate.
0: Well done, Caden. Movie tickets for you.
1: Sambo. Sam, are you there?
0: Sam.
1: Sam.
2: Sam. Sam, I am.
1: Sam, you need to
8: hello?
1: Answer. Yeah,
8: Sam,
1: yeah.
2: That's your job to answer. Yeah. Who's the person who won't answer?
8: Yes.
1: Good. Sam, now who's the person that won't that won't answer your calls?
8: My grandmother, Margaret.
0: Oh, okay. Let's try Margaret. Here we go. If she doesn't answer, you get the movie ticket, Sam.
1: Okay.
8: Amazing.
1: Come on. Don't you answer, Nan.
2: I kind of want Nan to answer.
1: She's in the middle of the bridge. She's not answering.
2: She's having a scone.
1: She's having a scone, jam, extra dollop of cream.
0: Mm.
2: And a tea.
1: And a tea. She's enjoying
8: the person you are.
1: Yeah, there we go.
2: Well done, Sam.
0: That's what it's all about.
2: Love it.
1: You're okay. A winner.
2: Last one, Victoria.
0: Victoria, you there?
2: Vicky.
9: Yeah.
1: Hey, Vicky. Hello? Who doesn't answer your calls?
9: Sorry?
1: Who doesn't answer your calls?
9: Oh, my daughter, Eva.
0: Okay.
1: All right, we're going to try Eva. If
0: let's
1: she
0: try
1: doesn't her. Answer, you win.
2: Oh, I've got Irish. Oh, okay. She might just be ignoring mum. And she might does. Answer.
1: Oh, God, how mean.
0: All right, we're calling Eva now.
1: Okay. If she doesn't answer, we'll Eva message.
2: Very good.
0: Okay, it's ringing out now. It's not making the phone noises, but it's ringing out.
1: It's ringing. Okay, so if she...
8: Your call has been forwarded.
0: Yes. There we go. There we go.
1: You're used to that, Victoria.
0: Well,
1: thank you.
0: Perfect round.
1: Perfect round.
0: Blue and Judge on Triple M.
10: Your early afternoon upstarts.
1: Ready to start, ready for Lou and Judge.
10: This is Triple M's early drive home with Lou and Judge.
0: Lou and Judge on Triple M, and any soul traders listening, do yourself a favour and join Henry now. That is HNRY. They'll help you pay less tax. 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
2: Well, boys.
1: Talk to us, Delden.
2: I've moved into a new neighbourhood, me and Wumpy have.
1: Mm.
2: And, you know, you find your local things, you find your nice little cafe.
1: Well, of course you do.
2: Yeah, you know, bloody pizza shop,
1: Pop.
2: Your hairdresser,
1: yes, sir.
2: Your local Reese.
0: Lease.
2: You know, you're a plumber. Your local Bunnings, everyone wants
1: Bunnings.
2: A sausage sizzle.
1: Bunnings.
2: You know.
1: Sizzle.
2: Your local pet store.
1: Paul.
0: Yeah, no.
2: Things like that.
1: What other things?
2: Well.
0: No, go on.
1: Continue.
2: And you also like to meet your neighbours.
1: Local pet store. Like you go into a pet store every other day.
2: I will when I have Tim. He'll need food daily, Jack.
1: You'll have 400 corgis.
2: Yes, I will. It'll be the corgi farm. And you obviously meet your... Oh. Don't say you love me because you know...
1: I said colourful.
2: Oh, even worse. Even worse. And you like to meet your neighbours as well.
1: Yes.
2: So, once and I met our neighbours.
1: Mm.
2: And they're so lovely. They bought us an orchid, which
1: wow.
2: I need to water when I get home. Remind me of that.
1: I will.
2: You're not the person to say that, Coates. Remind me to water my orchid. And how cute.
0: And you better do it, Coates.
1: Yeah, you better do it. It's not a euphemism. She actually has an orchid.
2: And I thought, how sweet. I feel, and it's really homely and I'm really happy. They have added me to the group chat.
1: How did this come about? So,
2: well, they're my neighbours. I always see them trotting around.
1: Trotting. Yeah, the old saying, trotting.
2: They're two horses trotting around. Yeah. And they said, well, we'll exchange numbers. When they gave us the orchid, they gave us their phone numbers. And then they added us to a group chat because I text them saying, thank you.
1: Mm.
2: So now we're in like a neighbourhood gang.
1: Imagine they didn't add you to it. That'd be awkward.
2: Well, I am in it. We call ourselves the neighbourhood gang.
1: Awkward.
2: And I was thinking, oh, it's very good. It's went good. Right over my head.
1: Indeed, it's not good.
2: We're all going to the aquarium because there's a few orcas there.
1: Oh, it's as bad as mine. That's worse, actually.
2: That's our neighbourhood outing.
1: Yeah, it's way worse than mine, come to think of
2: it. But I thought I'm going to...
0: No, it's just as bad as yours.
2: Oh. I'm going to invite them over for... I was going to do like a platter... Mm. But now I'm thinking, do I get my cooking skills out?
1: Mm.
2: Or do you think I just do like platter and wines?
1: Not a euphemism.
2: Maybe platter and wines. Cooking's quite intimate.
1: Yeah.
2: Platter and wines, like an hour and a half.
1: Platter and wines. That must be a key. Yeah. Yeah, I think you start easy. Yeah. Unless it's a barbecue. You know what I mean? Because a salad and a barbie.
2: I'll need to buy a Weber for that.
1: Mm.
2: I don't have one yet.
1: Okay.
2: So that, you know.
1: But. Are you at the level with these? How old are these people?
2: They've got three kids.
1: So they're older.
2: Oh, yeah, I reckon.
1: Will we say 50s?
2: Yeah.
1: 50 odd.
2: I think platter and wines. Come on over for some cheese. Fromage. Have a vino. Do you like salami?
1: Well, don't ask them.
2: Do you
1: these.
2: Like quince paste?
1: Don't act like this during. That would be
2: so
1: weird.
2: So don't be me.
1: Don't be you. You need to be someone better, fundamentally better.
2: Okay. But don't you
0: who
2: think
0: could,
2: it's cute?
0: Who could she be?
2: I'm in the neighbourhood gang.
1: Who could you be?
0: Who could you be?
1: You're a little gang.
2: Yeah, like we ride around on bikes.
1: Oh, you're like those kids on the e-bikes.
2: The bike boys.
1: But who initiated the exchanging of
2: numbers? They did. They invited me to the gang.
1: I'd put all the bowls away if I were you when they come over.
2: Oh, Jack.
1: Sounds like they might be.
2: That's not funny.
1: They might have some keys rattling in the pockets, if you know what I mean.
2: They just like to platter and wine.
1: What does that mean?
2: Eat platter food and drink wine.
1: Nice.
2: Oh, don't, I'm going to become really good friends with the mum.
1: I think you got a couple of little swingers.
2: That's not even funny, Jack.
1: Don't you?
2: We're just a neighbourhood gang and a fun, cool group.
1: Neighbourhood gang.
2: Anyway, I'll head to the supermarket after to find my platter food. What if they listen? You've just ruined my neighbourhood gang now.
0: Ruined.
1: Or I've picked it like a snotty nose.
2: You haven't. You won't be invited to the...
1: Oh, that was what I was. That was what I was poking towards.
2: No, you're uninvited. You're uninvited.
1: Look, listen.
2: You're uninvited.
1: I've got keys. This is unbelievable.
0: Lou and Judge on Triple M.
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10: Triple M's Lou and Judge.
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2: He's a mean.
0: Oh, what, the DMs?
2: Yeah. Someone said Pedro.
1: Because his name is Pedro.
2: Yeah, and he looks like a pet. One eye looking at you, one looking for you.
0: Yeah.
2: Sort of made him slightly cross-eyed.
1: Go on, bud.
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2: Judge, why do we always drive past a heap of places just to go back to the one we already know?
1: Because people are creatures of habit, Lulu. 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
19: Triple M.
1: Lou and Judge.
0: It's Lou and Judge on Triple M.
1: Hey, you know what I love?
2: Yeah?
1: No undies and Mondays.
2: Mondays? Notoriously not the best day of the week.
1: But Tuesdays, generally worse.
2: I'm having a great Monday.
1: Yeah, same. I'm a ripper.
2: Oh, yeah?
1: Yep. Well, kind of. Yeah, kind of having a good one.
2: Mm.
1: Well, look, I'll have to spin the yarn as to why my Monday may have taken a bit of a right angle.
2: Yep.
1: And gone a little bit sideways.
2: Mm-hmm. I mean, there's multiple reasons, but there is one that's probably the worst.
1: Well, a prominent reason.
2: Yeah.
1: So the Screaming Jets were in last week, right? They poked.
0: Oh, yeah.
1: But they don't feel it's just not there. You know that I know better.
0: We love the Screaming Jets.
1: We love them. So we had Dave Gleason and Jimmy Hocking in. They were in the building.
2: Mm. The premise.
1: Right? Yeah, on the premises. Yeah, premises.
2: No, premises. Whatever, it's a Monday, Jack. Let it slide.
1: Okay, I'm sorry. They were on the premise then. And
2: I don't want to be here with you.
1: They were on the premise.
2: Yeah, okay.
1: And anyway, we were out doing some VO stuff. So we're out of our studio.
2: Yes.
1: They utilised our studio for, you know, not too long.
2: We're friendly. We're fine. Anyone can use our studio. We don't mind.
1: Come in. Hey, if you want to just pop in off the street, come and use the
2: not
1: studio.
2: That.
1: Okay.
0: We don't encourage that.
2: No,
1: oh, right.
2: At all.
1: All right.
2: Please don't do that.
1: Didn't know that. Anyway, they used our studio. And they had their Vanessa, their wonderful label executive, with them.
2: She's a lovely lady, very nice, very kind.
1: Very nice, right? So they come in. Obviously, they're busy. They're running, doing things here and there. So she is the logistics manager, essentially. We're going to be here this time, be out at this time. And
2: big spreadsheet lady.
1: Big spreadsheet lady. And she has her, basically her schedule, right, that she must follow. Let's get these boys, let's round them up, all right? Get them out. They use the studio. We're free to come back in and use it as we do. I don't know if you've noticed, but when people are talking or whatever in here, quite often I'm looking down and I see it in the social videos and it looks like I'm writing.
2: We are doodlers.
1: Oh yeah, big doodler.
2: Yeah.
1: I don't know whether it helps me listen or what, but it must, because I do the same as well.
2: Yeah, I think it's like a soothing, I don't know.
0: But Jarch's doodles aren't like your doodles. They're not normal doodles.
2: My doodles are cute, like Jarch little hearts like, and stars and little pigs. Yours are like evil, demonic demons.
0: Well, there's like anime stuff.
1: There's anime stuff. There's abstract faces.
2: There's knives.
1: Not really.
2: Evil skulls.
1: No. Skulls sometimes. Yeah.
0: Sort of like a moody teenager sort of vibe.
1: Skeletons.
2: Yes.
1: Just doodle. I come in and we're doing some sort of a segment. Something's happening. And I've got paper in front of me. Hell, Louisa, I've got a pen. Hey, guess what I've got? All the tools required for a good old-fashioned doodling session. Yeah.
2: You could be in a meeting with your lawyer for your will and you've doodled all over it.
1: Literally.
2: Mm-hmm.
0: Yeah. If there's not doodles on your will, I'll know it's not yours.
1: Yeah. You'll know it's a fake.
0: Yeah.
2: Yeah.
1: So I'm in here and we're yarning and I'm just doodling away. Hell, skulls. Hell, maybe knives. Hey, maybe little voodoo dolls.
2: Yeah, demons.
1: A hangman and a noose. You know what I mean?
0: Mm.
1: Many, many weird things.
0: Normal sort of stuff.
1: Normal sort of stuff. The stuff of a sound mind.
0: Yeah.
2: Mm. Sounds it.
1: We finish the segment. Vanessa runs back in. She goes, oh, sorry, darlings, forgot my schedule. I doodled all over the Screaming Jets.
2: And not Vanessa's. Cute doodles.
1: Nah, not cute.
2: Demonic doodles. DDs.
1: All over her schedule.
2: Could she see what she needs to do next?
1: So she goes, forgot that. I go, oh. And I look down, I'm like, oh, no. So I flip it over and hand it to her. I'm like, there you go, mate. See you.
2: She didn't even say, oh, my God, I'm so sorry.
1: I wanted to and panicked.
2: Oh, okay. I know what we need to do. We have to call Vanessa and you need to apologise. You've ruined her schedule.
0: Yeah, we're going
2: to. She probably couldn't figure out where she needed to go next for the day.
0: The Screaming Jets were going all over the place. Yeah. They know where to go.
2: They're busy boys. They're BBs.
1: Lucky they've got the mode of transport in the name that they can get to those places.
2: Mm. No, we're calling Vanessa. You're apologising. Nah. We are.
19: The Early Drive Home with Lou and Jarch.
1: I'll buck it up.
2: Don't try and get out of this, Jack.
1: Well, I actually did just get the CEO. John Kelly popped in. He said, mate, I'm going to need you out of studio.
2: He did not. He's not here.
1: About 2 minutes ago. So I bet I do have to take
2: for
1: this.
2: So what's happened? Jarch loves to doodle, and they're like demonic doodles on things in the studio. We had
1: demonic doodles.
2: like I'm
1: some kid with a spray can in the studio, just demonic. Yeah. Get him off that.
2: You've got black hair with like spikes.
1: I'm an emo.
2: You're wearing a...
0: You're a troubled soul.
1: I'm an emo.
2: A collared... leather, what's it called?
1: Collar.
2: A choker, that's it.
1: I'm troubled youth.
2: You are. So you drew on Vanessa.
0: Minus the youth.
2: A lovely lady who was the...
1: Well, the label exec for the Screaming
2: Jets.
1: Thank you,
2: Jack. Took the words right out of my mouth.
1: The Screaming Jets, obviously a great band.
2: Who were in here.
1: Yeah.
2: Is what the word is. We've been meaning
0: to find. That's her role. That's her title.
1: Yep.
2: Yep. So you doodled all over her schedule that she needed to see for the rest of the day where the Screaming Jets were going.
1: Yes.
2: And you didn't apologise when she came in to grab
1: her. I panicked.
2: So we have decided we're going to call her right now.
0: Right now.
2: And you're going to apologise to Vanessa, the publicist.
0: Let's call her.
1: My hands are clammy.
2: Let's leave this up to Jarch. Okay.
1: What?
2: Yeah.
20: Hello, Vanessa speaking.
1: Oh, that was quick. Hey Vanessa.
20: Hi, how you going?
1: It's Jack Archdale here. Sorry, from Triple M. Sorry. This is one of the worst, the worst starts to a conversation ever. I'm literally clammy. Vanessa, how are you?
20: Very well. How are you?
1: Listen, I have been better. Listen, please know I've been worse. I have been better. You were in last week with the Screaming Jets.
20: Yes.
1: Now, you utilised our studio very briefly. Yes. We were out. We then came back in, and I am a known doodler in the studio. So when we're on calls and stuff, I've just got a pen. I'll just doodle things. Quite often, they're demonic images. It's

0: by the, yes, the naked eye, but it can be misconstrued as weird. Now, you had accidentally left your schedule for the day in the studio. I didn't realise.
1: I did, yes.
0: And I accidentally did some of my weird drawings all over your schedule. You came in to grab it. I noticed, yes, that, panicked, handed it back, and then just told the guys, I just said, I just drew all over a bloody schedule.
2: I can't believe you didn't apologise, Vanessa. I'm here as well. I just wanted Jarch to jump in first, Vanessa, apologising.
0: And Vanessa, right?
1: It's totally fine.
0: I just
1: want to
0: say
1: good.
0: I am very sorry about that.
1: It's all right. No, there were no offensive illustrations. It was absolutely fine. But I did wonder I don't remember doing that.
2: You're like, hang on.
1: Thank you.
0: I'm so sorry.
2: Could you read the schedule for the rest of the day?
1: Oh. I could. It was still
0: legible.
3: Right.
1: Yes.
0: Great.
1: Correct. Yeah, it was absolutely fine, but no apologies necessary. But thank you for the clarification, because I was wondering.
3: Vanessa, did you get an insight into the mind of Jack Archdale at all, based on any of the drawings?
1: Look, I have to say, there was nothing too offensive. Right. It was all fine. Right. It was okay, but I did wonder what the hell was going on. They were quite abstract.
0: Yes.
2: We've been calling him a little demonic boy. Yeah. Demonic doodles.
1: I think it just means you're creative, and you know what? That's fine. But it wasn't like it was. It's fine. It's absolutely fine.
0: You've made me feel a lot better about it, Vanessa. Thank you.
2: Okay. Thank you, Vanessa.
0: Thanks, partner.
1: Have a great day, guys.
0: See you soon. You too.
3: Oh, Lou and Jarch on Triple M. Wow.
0: I think she actually enjoyed my artistic expression.
2: Wouldn't be doing it to everyone.
0: I think she enjoyed it.
3: No.
0: Hey, next time someone uses our studio, leave your paper in here. I'll leave you with a little treat.
2: No.
0: I'll also draw on it. Anyway, good to see us.
3: 133353, we're going to play You vs. Lou next. Another sheet for you to draw all over, Jarchy. That's a treat.
0: Great.
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3: Lou and Jarch on Triple M. Let's play. Oh, we've got a $100 Red Rooster voucher to give away with $10 whole roast chickens Monday to Wednesday. Yum. Only at Red Rooster, Australia's favourite roast.
2: Ooh, it's Monday. Red Rooster for dinner, or lunch, or breakfast, or brunch, or dinner.
0: Well, you missed two of them, so probably dinner.
2: Who's to say I didn't already have Red Rooster champion?
0: Did you?
2: No.
0: Ian.
2: Ian.
5: Hello, Mummy, Daddy.
2: Hello.
0: How are you, son?
5: Loving it.
2: That's good. You good on the old general knowledge?
5: Oh, I reckon I'll give you a good shot.
0: I reckon you will too. I've just got a good vibe about you, Anne.
2: I like that.
0: Mate, I'm going to read the questions. First to answer gets the point. There is no need to buzz in. Now, Ian, are you ready?
5: No, I'm ready.
0: Lulu, you little red rooster, are you ready?
2: Yes.
0: Well, ladies and gentlemen, in that case, You vs. Lou begins in 3, 2, 1. Now!
3: Oh, I wasn't ready. Okay.
0: Who won the gold Logie last night?
2: Sam Pang.
0: Giving it to Ian. It's been 50 years since Dancing Queen was released. Which band?
2: ABBA.
0: Yeah, giving it to Ian. Which animal do you find on Rottnest Island?
2: Quokkas.
0: Yeah. Well, giving it to Lou. Which sport did Yelena Dokic compete in before?
5: Tennis.
0: Yes, correct, Ian. Which actor played Neo in The Matrix?
2: Keanu Reeves.
0: Correct, Lou. What is the capital of Albania?
2: Svalda.
0: It's Tirana. Which animal is the symbol of the WWF?
5: No,
0: that's correct, Ian. The choice of a new generation is a slogan for which brand?
2: Makona?
5: Pepsi?
0: Yes, Ian! Who wrote the children's book, The Witches?
2: Roald.
0: Correct, Lou. What does CFO stand for?
2: Chief Financial Officer.
0: Give it to Ian.
3: Oh, wow. That's a great round.
0: Ian, that's an absolute... You pumped, Lou, mate.
2: We were pretty good together, Ian. We should start a trivia team.
0: That's a Monday pumping from Ian.
2: We should call it the... Leans, because it's Lou.
5: Hey, there we go.
3: Yeah. Hey, there we go. Very positive.
2: Let's do it. We'll chat off air.
3: Okay, take this off air, guys. Keep up that chat.
4: This is the early drive home with Lou and Jarch.
3: It's Lou and Jarch on Triple M, and we are joined by a very special guest in the studio right now, aren't we?
0: Bronny.
2: Hello, Bron.
6: Hi, team.
2: Bron is our sweet angel who organised the whole Walker trip with Tradie Spec.
0: Yep.

0: back in March.
1: Yeah, sorted us all out, did some really great stuff. You were basically the reason that that happened, which was very special to me.
0: And you were doing two jobs at once at that time.
1: And, Bronnie, you and I worked, we worked together, what, back in 2012 here, 2012 to 14.
2: Absolutely.
1: We have a long history.
2: We do.
0: So and she knows you're a piece
2: of shit.
0: So I know
2: what you're like.
1: Correct.
2: Yep, set the scene.
1: You know
2: yep.
1: that I'm hopeless.
2: Yep.
1: Now, I had said, Bronnie, without you, this would not have happened. Allow me to get you some treats from Walker. And you said, I'd love a show bag. And I go, great. But when we were there, we were like, it doesn't seem like it's enough.
0: It's not personal. You
1: it's
0: know?
1: Not that personal.
0: Hand
1: yeah, yeah, yeah.
0: And stuff.
1: Yeah. And so they do lovely homemade jams, marmalades, relishes, those sort of things.
0: That we
1: organised for you. Now, I was there. The team had left. We, Lou and I, stayed on for the rest of the weekend. They weren't ready. So Cody texts me on the Saturday, I believe, and said, hey, the jams are ready for Bronny. You just need to go and pick them up.
0: What were you two busy doing?
1: Now, I'd fallen into some lunatic soup. And I was really enjoying myself with some old mates from Walker.
2: Fancy that.
1: Yeah, it's a shock horror.
2: Yeah.
1: And so I forgot to pick them up.
3: Oh.
1: Now, I went back only a few weeks later for Easter.
3: Oh, perfect.
1: Hey, grab them then.
0: Yeah. Good time to grab, you know, Easter. Front
1: you're
0: of mind.
1: You're
0: it's
1: thinking
0: just
1: about
0: happened.
1: It. Yeah, yeah, it just happened. Now, I didn't do that, did I? Didn't even grab them.
3: Oh, you forgot again.
0: Yeah.
1: Now,
2: not
1: I'm
2: not shocked.
1: Well, what would happen next?
0: Well, then I believe Janelle came to Sydney.
1: That's correct.
0: Yeah, and
3: the
0: she's, you
3: mom.
0: Know, of course, you could remind her and she'd remember something. She'd have it sitting ready yep. at the table. Didn't text her, didn't remind her. Jam still, back in Walker.
1: Now, keep in mind, I am continually getting peppered by the team to be like, dude, get the jam.
0: Yeah. I reckon Cody texts you once a month. 100% about the jam.
1: There was a lot of jam texts. Yeah. But just because.
0: Be cranky at the weekend going, what's with the jam texts?
1: just because my brain is so effed up, it just doesn't work that well. Mm. We seize a tremendous opportunity. Of going back to the farm this weekend. Mm.
0: So I said, look, let the jams be my, you know, my property this time.
1: Yeah.
0: So found the jams, sourced them with Jarch's mother. I left on Sunday.
1: I stayed.
0: He stayed the night last night. I put them in a bag on the kitchen bench where also my Walker jumper that I bought was. And some treats that we'd bought from the local cafe.
2: I can see where what? This is going.
1: Wait,
0: and I said to Jarch's mother, I said.
1: She was flying, I was driving, I was so flying. She left them with me.
0: So I said to Jarch's mum, Janelle, I said, please remind him in the morning. She goes, I've got it, Louisa. So Jack, I don't know. This is up to you.
1: So, Bron.
0: Do you have the jam?
1: Allow me to preface something. I was planning to leave at 5 a.m. Now, I had set an alarm for 5 a.m. Or so I thought. The alarm was for 5 p.m.
0: Oh, my.
3: Oh.
1: Which means the alarm did not go off. My old man came into my room at 20 to 7.
0: Well, you're pushing
1: it fine. I've got a five-hour drive ahead of me saying, mate, what's happened? I'm like, well, my alarm didn't go off. So, and I
0: lucky your dad came in.
1: I know.
0: You're a teenage boy.
1: Yeah, I'd be bugging. and so I had to rush out of the house. So,
0: Judge.
1: Anyway,
0: do you have the jams?
1: Nah. Yes, I do.
4: He's got the jams.
1: Yes! You're kidding. Yes! You are kidding me. We've got
0: yes!
1: tomato relish. Woo! We've got raw local honey.
0: Yeah!
1: We've got grape jam.
0: Woo!
1: We've got strawberry jam.
0: Yeah!
1: We've got Jimmy Timbers. We got fig jam.
0: Yeah.
1: We've also got
0: and
1: a sweet little hand in it, strawberry.
0: Yes. About bloody time, Jack.
2: How many months late?
0: Thanks, Bron.
1: Only 6 months late.
2: Worth every second.
3: The jam is here. That's what's important.
1: But six items for every month they were late.
2: Oh, thanks, guys.
1: It's a jam a month. This is now your new subscription service. You get a jam a month.
2: How are you?
0: Thank
2: Blue?
0: You.
3: Cheeky bunny.
1: Yeah, this is called Jamflix. $13.99, a jam a month.
3: As long as Josh remembers to bring it.
1: Correct.
3: Yeah.
2: Thanks,
3: enjoy, Bronny.
2: Thanks, guys.
3: Wow.
1: Feels good.
3: He pulled through.
0: Thank
3: feels
0: God.
3: Josh at Triple M, let's check the Insta next.
2: Yay! Woo!
4: Triple M's early drive home with Lou and Judge.
3: Lou and Judge on Triple M, getting into the end of, you know, Andy Mundy.
0: Thank God for that.
1: What?
0: The end.
1: No. I want to stay.
0: Oh, no, you have a child at home, Jay.
1: Hence why I want to stay.
0: No. Go home to a little hanky. We've got some DM scary things you did to your parents as a kid. Crushed a sparkler, put it in my uncle's cigarette.
1: Oh.
0: Happened to be the one he lit while driving on the freeway.
3: No. Genius.
0: That is unbelievable.
1: I've got a feeling we've done something like that as well as kids.
0: That's terrifying. Yeah. You're a little demon boy.
1: Yeah, doy.
0: Took a jug of fake blood from Halloween and smeared it all over the bathroom walls and poured it in the tub, then pretended to be dead. I was 11.
1: That's what we used to do.
0: Imagine coming home and seeing that. You'd be terrified.
1: That's smart stuff.
0: No, it's not. It's real creepy, little demon, Jack.
1: It's creative.
0: It's not.
1: It's creative expression, Lou.
0: Hey, we'll see you tomorrow for Winston Churchill Wednesday. Woo!
1: Hooroo.
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1: Probably, but no one's going in blind, mate.
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0: have a lot of fun with an open of place.
1: Don't we? It's a good
0: morning.
1: One. It's a good one. I hope they never change it.
0: Good one.
1: How are we going?
2: Good, mate. Yes, very good. It's this time of year where the sun's starting to peak up a little bit earlier in the morning and looking forward to footy finals.
1: No, yeah. Me too. How'd you go on Friday? Big day of golf, telethon,
2: well,
1: golf day?
2: Yeah, the only thing was I was a little bit upset on Friday because I was playing the telethon golf day at Karrinup, which is the best golf day in Australia.
1: Yes.
2: And then I jump on Twitter and I saw that I missed your interview 3 hours before the game with a super fan.
1: Well, if you want to see it, it's on social. She can have a look because it was a very good interview.
0: What happened?
2: He's sitting in the stand interviewing a...
1: No.
2: Super fan.
1: Our friend Diane, who's booked the plane that you're flying on, mate.
0: We are big fans of Diane.
2: Okay, I'm on that plane too.
1: Well, you might have just got kicked off the plane now, all right? Just remember.
2: Well, okay? I didn't know that part.
1: I've got a direct line to you'd be off the plane.
2: No, we like Di.
0: Zay's a bit punchy because he made a declaration on Friday.
1: Didn't he? Can we ever listen to that, Matty?
2: Field today is a mid-strength and a mid-strength only to keep it in check.
1: Okay. So that was his plan on Friday at the golf day because he was going to be responsible. He's been working out. Doesn't want to just, I'm not going to blow it out now. I've been on the, what's the thing?
0: The elliptical.
1: He's on the elliptical every single day. So he's not going to just go, I'm going to have a crazy day. So he's on the mid-strength. So he's going to go there, be really responsible. He even drove, I heard. He drove to the course.
2: Yes.
1: Which people were very surprised about.
2: Had a goal to go to the gym on Saturday morning.
1: Okay.
2: So.
1: Well, I don't think he got there. So I got sent the inventory of exactly what was consumed by Xavier Ellis.
2: Right.
1: Because I had eyes and ears everywhere.
2: This will be good.
1: You name it. Staff at the country club. Mm. I had the waiters, the bar staff.
0: Kangaroos on course.
1: I had kangaroos. Funny you speak of the wildlife because it was an issue
2: there. I hope
1: there
2: you
1: too.
2: Weren't playing with your phone whilst doing the superfan interview.
1: So if you drank 15 beers, I don't know how many of them were med strength, but 15 is the beer count.
0: Mm-hmm.
1: 15 beers.
2: Yeah. Not many on course, though.
1: Oh, I don't know about that.
2: Took the golf very seriously.
1: 3 glasses of red.
0: Yes.
1: Penfolds, I'm assuming.
0: Penfolds.
1: Yes,
0: which is not mid-strength.
1: No, that's
2: definitely. Well, I'm not in the world of red wine.
1: Okay, so you assumed it was mid-strength.
2: So, yeah, I don't know what a red wine equals, so...
0: mid-strength Penfolds red wine,
2: well,
0: please.
2: That's why I went up and asked the gentleman. Yeah. I said, I'll just grab the mid-strength version, please.
1: And he laughed.
2: And he
1: filled
2: it up halfway. Nice of you.
1: 2 Bloody Marys.
0: Yeah.
2: They were good.
1: Which I think you're supposed to have on the day after.
0: Correct.
2: No, but I think they were alcohol-free.
1: Sure.
2: I didn't see them made.
1: So
2: it was sitting there.
1: Less Bloody Mary, extra celery.
2: Nice bit of spice to it. And matched with oysters. Beautiful.
0: Yeah, just get it for the veg. The vegetable.
1: Just getting the greens. And then the espresso martini to top it all off.
0: Yeah, which I can definitely confirm the espresso martinis are not mid-strength.
1: They don't do a mid-strength version of that.
0: No.
1: So that to my count is 21 drinks, none of which are mid-strength.
2: You've also missed the vodka martini tent. I dived in there.
1: So now he's coming clean.
0: Yeah.
1: All right, so well done to you.
0: Yeah.
1: And the other question I have is apparently there is a couple of wildlife missing from the event.
2: Stole a kangaroo.
1: Well, I was going to say, there's a kangaroo missing. Skippy, they know them all by name, and Skippy's gone missing.
2: Like when I was at Rotto last time, I just grabbed that quokka and brought him home. So I've got now in the backyard, I've got a quokka and a kangaroo.
1: You're doing little tours.
2: The only slight problem I did have at Karrinup, Lammy, was when at the end of the night I just wanted to get a little nightcap.
0: Yeah.
2: Had my first full strength beer.
0: First one for the day.
1: He's been so disciplined.
2: The bar bloke wasn't pumped when I was trying to pay with my MasterCard, with my Medicare card.
0: Yeah. No. He would have thought, get the credit card out.
2: And when it said declined, I was like, I declined. And I looked down and I'm play-passing my Medicare card.
0: And then he tried to jump in Skippy's pouch and get a lift home.
1: And hop off with Skip.
0: Hop.
1: Oh, jeez.
2: Blind.
0: Blind.
2: No, I was well behaved. Great day. Yes, I had one or two. But the next morning when I went up and got my car, I did announce to every human at Karrinup, I'm going to run and get my car in the morning.
0: And?
1: Did you?
2: The Uber turned up at 6:30.
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4: The West Coast game on the weekend, right? I saw there.
1: Yeah, it's a 10 in a row. There's no way to hide. It hasn't been a great 6 years for West Coast. But look, yesterday was always going to be, a bit of a nothing game. I mean, they're going over the Giants. The Giants season's on fumes. Now it's officially over after Carlton had a draw. West Coast just not going through the motions, but there's not much to take away from the rest of this season. There's only one game left this week. I wrote in the West on Saturday, and I firmly believe this, that As much as they've only won four games this year and one game last year, I'd like to see them give Andrew McWalter a small extension.
2: Actually, someone said that they got some strong feedback.
1: I got a lot of strong feedback, but that's my opinion. And the reason I have that opinion is because I think with coaches, in particularly when a coach takes over a very much a rebuilding list, a disaster of a list really 2 years ago, less than 2 years ago when he got here, it takes a lot of time to turn that over. A, personnel, but also B, get the team playing the way you want them to play. We saw this with Justin Longmuir. Layer upon layer upon layer needs to be added. It's not just, hey, let's turn into a good footy team.
0: Yeah,
1: you got to be a good defensive footy team. Then you got to add this layer. Then you got to be, oh, and the last layers are, oh, actually, we're a great football team. We can attack. We can go. We've got multiple modes to go to. There's no way he could have been expected to turn this list around in 18 months.
2: Well, I think that going back years ago, I said I don't think they'll make finals for 10 years. This is probably about 5 years ago.
1: Yeah. What was the expectation?
2: I stand by that. The only green shoot that Andrew McWalter turned up with...
1: was Harley.
2: Was Harley. That was it.
1: Yeah.
2: There's probably three players at that club that would play in Freo side, maybe.
1: Maybe.
2: Currently. They're so far off it, but the green shoots 12 months later are starting. And I'm using the term that Brendan Bolton used to use, and I hate it.
1: No, but it's
2: but
1: right.
2: I hate the term.
1: It's right.
2: But, like, now you can see that, Willem will probably be a really nice player. Harley will be a nice
1: Judge
2: player.
1: Shanahan.
2: Jinbi will be a nice player. Shanahan will be a nice player. So they've gone from one to probably six.
1: Yeah,
2: now, the job next year is to go from six to ten.
1: Well, it's,
2: they're going to be ordinary again next year.
1: Absolutely.
2: They were ordinary, always going to be ordinary this year. They're always going to be ordinary last year.
1: Mm-hmm.
2: I just don't get what the expectations were on Andrew McWalter. He didn't start the problem.
0: No.
2: He was handed an enormous problem. And it takes, as you said, time to cut. They've got 51 players on the list. They need to get rid of 13 of them.
1: And the thing is, people will say, well, why do you need to give him an extension? You don't want a coach going into a season with, oh, the clock's on. I've got to win 10 games
2: this
1: year.
2: What sort of extension would you be looking at, though?
1: 2 years max. 2 years max.
2: So I'd happily tap one. So you've got 2 years and the next year.
1: Well, one's rare. Maybe you could do one plus one if you hit certain times.
2: I'm not sure. I'm biased. Like, I've known Minnie for a long time.
1: Yeah.
2: I'd love to see him coach the next premiership. It'd be fantastic. But it's not his. It's his problem, but not he didn't create the problem.
1: No, he's not. And I think you need patience. And as I said, you don't want a coach going into a year feeling the pressure of being sacked, because then they coach differently. Even if you're the best person in the world, you're going to coach for your job. You don't want someone coaching for their job. You want development first.
2: Yeah.
1: So
2: the only thing I would have said is there's a couple of games this year where I think West Coast thought they were a sneaky chance.
1: Yep.
2: And played the dour experienced player. I think they can just go back to the Magoos and sit there and just play the young'uns, because you might find a bit of lightning in a bottle from time to time. If I was in a midfield position, Lamb is footy chat. It's a bit in depth.
0: I'm learning.
1: You're still awake?
0: No, I'm here.
2: If I was a midfielder.
0: Hungry, though.
2: And you got a star opposing midfielder. Like they've played on Elliot Yeo, Tim Kelly, Graham a trillion times.
1: Yeah.
2: There's zero anxiety about that. But if it's Harley and Dersma and another kid in there who they don't know particularly well, who don't have the fear of losing by 100 like the other players have had over and over again. I'd love to have just seen that happen a little bit more. Cooper Duff Tyler, play him in the ruck more.
1: And
2: like another, just let the 18-year-old.
1: And another preseason may give them that opportunity, right?
2: I still reckon. Size is a little bit overrated. The game's changed a little bit. Like, you're not getting bashed.
1: He's always said that size is overrated. He's a big believer of that.
2: When I look at centre bounces, I say size doesn't matter. It's the motion in the ocean in that centre bounce.
1: That's what you do with it. And the Dockers, of course. I don't know what else we could say about them. They're flying. They're minor premiers. First time since 2015. It's all before them. Right, they got a game against Carlton. It's completely meaningless.
2: It's different
1: this week.
2: Than 2015 too. 2015, I reckon they were falling off a cliff. I don't think they had any chance of winning the 2015 grand final. No,
1: they're not near the cliff yet. They haven't got to the top of the mountain.
2: They are, very short favourites to win the flag.
1: They are. Weird game this week against Carlton. Doesn't matter.
2: What are they going to do?
1: Well, that's the question. How many will they leave here?
2: What are you hearing?
1: I would say there'll be at least a couple. Yeah, I would look at the guys who have had a massive workload this year. Maybe Luke Jackson. Maybe Josh Tracy. Does Alex Pearce miss again, although you're missing next week already?
2: I don't like 2 weeks off too much.
1: Apart from maybe Alex Pearce.
2: Yeah, and Caleb Sarong, I reckon, could have a 2 weeks off because his game doesn't vary too much. But
1: Voss has been sore too.
2: I wouldn't be risking it with players who are playing their best season.
0: Caleb Sarong was good on the weekend.
1: Outstanding.
0: He was great.
1: Best
0: Friday.
1: On ground.
0: Was there.
4: Yep. And Rhino, quickly an update on Murphy Reid's old fella.
1: I don't think he'll play this week. No. Apparently,
0: really?
1: he's been whipping it out for everybody to see constantly. Look how
0: it must be
1: happy.
2: It has to be Bruce. They do bruise up pretty significantly.
1: Well, they normally call him Bruce. Maybe they change it to Bruce.
2: What did you call it? He got a cork in his paw.
0: Cork in the paw. I thought that was brilliant.
1: Well, I don't think he'll play this week. There's no reason to risk him. Just let him have another little bit. Keep the ice on it.
0: Put a Band-Aid on it.
4: Oh, thank you very much, Ryan. I get qualified.
2: Bandage, mate. It's not a Band-Aid. A big bandage.
1: A big bandage.
3: 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Triple M.
2: Big weekend, Lammy. And of course, I go to the footy every weekend, working the game. Something I enjoy watching at halftime are the Oz Kickers.
0: So cute.
2: So cute. What an opportunity. See how excited they are. Earlier in the year, my Marist Orange team, we have three girls in the team, and the three girls got to play, so I got to go out there and watch them. Yeah. That was awesome. And it took me back when I was a kid. So back when I started playing, it was called Vic Kick.
0: Mm-hmm.
2: And we got to go to Waverley Park to play in Vic Kick at halftime. Now, in the country, growing up in a small town, as soon as you show any glimpse of ability, you have to go up and play in the under-13s because numbers are
0: right.
2: Numbers
0: okay.
2: are tight.
0: Yeah,
2: like, we need them to start. I might have been seven playing in the under-13s.
0: Jeez.
2: Yeah.
0: Seven.
2: But my mates weren't in the under-13s yet, so they were still doing Vic Kick.
0: Right, okay.
2: So on the very last one, I got to go to Waverley. I wasn't allowed to play, but I was allowed to go with my friends.
0: Right.
2: And sitting there, it was a Brisbane v St Kilda game, and my mate was a Brisbane supporter, and they were losing, and the lady in front of us was dangling her St Kilda flag over the top of his head.
0: Right.
2: And my mate had anger problems, so he grabbed the flag and he snapped it in half. So he got delisted from Vic Kick.
0: Wait, he's seven as well.
2: Yeah, he wasn't allowed to play. So I got the call up to go back on and play. So my last ever Vic Kick game on the AFL ground was because my mate was suspended at the age of seven for snapping a flag.
0: And you would have touted up because you were technically in the
2: under-13s. Well, no, I don't know anything about that. I can't remember. But all I remember is my mate crying. And I was like, you'll be right, mate. See ya. So that reminds me, this weekend, Ted's been given the opportunity to play at halftime.
0: At Optus Stadium.
2: Wow. Hawthorn v. West Coast.
0: So good.
2: Which is great. Look, they have a soft spot for both sides, but the boys are Hawthorn supporters. So it's just a total coincidence that Hawthorn are in town and they will be playing the halftime.
0: Well, they get, you know, dresses Jack Ginnivan and the Wizard.
2: Well,
0: and
2: Thursday we're going to the hairdressers because Albie's trying to grow a Connor McDonald's rat tail.
0: Oh, no, I don't agree.
2: It's not long enough to rat yet. But it's a mullet.
0: But also,
2: like, I call him my little tip rat. He's my little tip rat. He walks around a little white singlet tucked into footy shorts and a little mullet growing and thinks it's it in a bit. So anyway.
0: You going to let him get the little rats?
2: It's long enough to rat. Yeah, I'll rat it. We'll rat it. So Connor McDonald cut his off. And Ted was, Albie's devastated. He's like, well, I've got to grow one. So anyway, we'll sharpen that up at the barbers this week. And Ted's a nerd, so he'll get a Jack Gunston comb over, essentially.
0: Yeah,
2: like,
0: Ted
2: doesn't do anything funky. But of course, I told Ted, would you like to play at halftime? And he was so excited, I can't wait to tell Albie. I was like, no, let's not tell Albie. Let's just not tell Albie.
0: Well, Albie's not.
2: Well, Alb loves the footy. They both are mad for it, but Alb loves it even a level up.
0: Yeah.
2: Anyway, of course, Ted went and told Albie.
0: Well, he would. He's ecstatic.
2: Now, there's been some tears at AFL level recently. Now, Albie, I reckon, cried for 2.5 hours.
0: Yeah.
2: And I've never wanted to be that former player or anyone who's got zero reputation amongst the club.
0: Mm.
2: I was like, it's all right, Alb. It's all right, mate. It's all right. I'll get you in the rooms after the game.
0: Yeah, just to
2: meet
0: the step.
2: Connor McDonald, give him a hug and, you know, the Wiz or whatever.
0: Yeah.
2: How am I going to get him in the room? So I had to call on some favours to some mates. Like, I don't want to be that person, but
0: I've got tears.
2: I have promised something I can't deliver.
0: Yeah.
2: So help me out. Anyway, it's all going to be resolved.
0: Are you getting into the rooms?
2: We probably will. But if there's a 5-year-old in tears at the footy for 2 hours of the game on Sunday,
0: it
2: just
0: means
2: ignore
0: you haven't
2: him.
0: Done your job.
2: He's an emotional mess because he's not allowed to play at halftime. Yeah. But other than that, Ted will be on the ground at halftime.
0: I can't wait.
2: He's actually taking his footy seriously this year. Like, he loves it, runs, bounces.
0: He came in the other day when he was sick, quote unquote sick.
2: Lucky he didn't pass.
0: And he was just kicking them from all sorts. Like, he's got a good kick on him.
2: Oh, he loves it. He loves it. And he's a little bit more athletic than Alb. Like, you take the shirt off.
0: But Alb's got the swagger.
2: Alb's got the rat's tail. Yeah. My little tip rat, Alb. Anyway, hopefully it goes seamless. Sunday afternoon. Yep. Up the stadium. One will be in tears and one will be.
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4: Stunning weather over the weekend, and still even now. We were just saying, actually, it's weird that it's going to start raining at some point.
5: I think so. I'm going to get that right now, Lenny. Again, but it's certainly raining today.
4: Then
5: but
4: again, the Bomb, when have they been correct?
5: No, the Bomb are going worse than Essendon Football Club.
4: Literally. Anyway, last
5: week... It's going to rain at lunchtime.
4: Today?
5: Yeah.
4: No.
5: Yeah.
4: Nah, we'll be auditing that tomorrow. So anyway, throughout the week, last week, you know, stunning weather ahead, and we were so excited. Me and the mother's group girls jumped on the group chat, and we said, how about we do a picnic on the Saturday? It's going to be such a beautiful day for a picnic.
5: Sunshine, lollipop. 24 degrees. Did you put sunscreen on?
4: Of course.
5: Kids would have had sunblock on, for
4: 100%,
5: sure.
4: Yes.
5: I had it on yesterday. It's all beautiful.
4: SPF 50 plus, of course, for the little kids. And now our kids are around one now, so... most of them are walking.
5: Charlie's a big girl.
4: Yeah, we're a big girl. And so we thought, we were so excited. And of course, there was such a build up to it too, because you're talking about it. And I was like, I'll get some cheeses and some crackers and some salami.
5: Yes,
4: and chips,
5: beautiful.
4: And dip. And people are all
5: massive
4: on different
5: overs.
4: Yeah. We bring down some champagne, if you don't mind, for the gals. Glass of rosé. There
5: little.
4: You go. That's a. Well done.
5: That was cheersing.
4: That was cheersing for the girls. So excited to get down there, catch up with the girls, with our babies, sun's shining, found a beautiful spot in the shade, and what could go wrong? Well, everything. when you have toddlers, which these are all our first babies, so we were very unaware.
5: Ah.
4: Oh, God, it's not relaxing.
5: No.
4: Oh, wow. First of all, one's running towards the road. One's wants to just touch a person's bike at all times. One's going to the playground. One just grabs the cheese knives and just starts running around with cheese knives at all times. If you think for 1 second anyone got to sit down and have a moment of peace, wrong. I was unaware. I'm sure you would be aware that...
5: Yeah, well, your best bet is with your friends at that age... Honestly, just pick random parks in Perth,
4: yeah.
5: Head there by yourselves, put an earpod in and ring them. Do a group phone chat. That'd be way better than what you do.
4: That's so funny that you say that, because we were literally filming ourselves where we were at various points of the park and then just sending it to each other and trying to have a conversation. Like, Maddie, you'll get to this point eventually, because little Theo is how old at the moment?
6: 14 weeks.
4: So get all your catch-ups in now, because they don't move.
6: I found a picnic hard with him at 14 weeks.
4: Really?
5: People...
4: So they don't move, though. They're a little blob.
5: No, but people also see me at a kid's park, and they go, gee whiz, that bloke's an alcoholic. Why is he double parked? Because I don't know when I'll return to the Esky. I don't know when I'll return to the Esky.
4: Hey, you don't want to get thirsty.
5: You never know. Like,
4: you never
5: I could
4: know.
5: End up a K away. Yeah, I don't know what I'm doing. So,
4: do you know what?
5: Yeah, I'll take I'll take two with me.
4: What came in handy was the little fridgie. Remember, we got given the
5: oh, yeah,
4: fridges?
5: Oh, love fridgie.
4: Oh, wow. Hey, that was filled to the brim with some rosé. And just wrangling toddlers is a mission. Boy, I got my steps up, though. And I'm actually going to tackle Munger after this. I'm feeling fit.
5: I know. I was in your car before. Don't worry. I saw the hockers on the seat. And how dare to?
4: How dare.
5: I get the eye cast over me having the double park as I'm walking through the park.
4: Of course.
5: And I know those ladies.
4: Mm.
5: I know they've got wine in that drink bottle.
4: Oh, spoiler alert, we do.
5: I know the Yeti in the fridge is full. I didn't come down in the last shower.
4: Exactly.
5: You aren't tricking me.
4: No way. Also, if I saw you double parked, nothing but respect. Like, nothing but respect. Now I'm here, now I'm in it, nothing but respect.
5: I used to think the mums after school on a Friday at primary school were just a really hydrated group of ladies. They were just big into their water.
4: No.
5: H2O set a good example.
4: That is champagne, that is Prosecco, that is rosé. That's a little shardy. Anyway, wrangling toddlers, good luck.
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4: on Friday, as we know, Zave came in a beautiful polo shirt. You were ready and raring to go for a golf day for telethon. Fantastic day.
5: Certainly was up at Karrinup Golf Club. Great group of people. I was with the Corporate Sports Australia group, so they're friends of mine, which was a great day's golf. The weather was perfect. The company was great. The golf was good fun. And they raised a lot of money for the kids. So that's a tick, and we can wrap that up.
4: And I just want to say, you're right. It was the sun was shining.
5: Sun was shining.
4: And it was a bad day to be a mid-strength beer, as you declared live on air on Friday.
5: I said I was going down the mid-strength path, which was the first time ever in my life. Which
4: mid-strength
5: was
4: only, he said. Mid-strengths.
5: On the course.
4: On the course. Fantastic point. I got a message at 11:03 a.m. from your good friend, Tom, and it was 11 a.m. single fin. Now, I said, technically he's not on the course yet, so I'll allow
5: that
4: it.
5: That plays.
4: That's fine.
5: Clever.
4: So that's all
5: T's and C's do apply.
4: On the second hole,
5: yeah,
4: downhill from here, because what you're drinking there is a Peroni, and that's not, it was not a mid-strength.
5: I think that was a 3.5er.
4: It wasn't, because
5: I think it might have been.
4: I actually ordered it, and he sent me a close-up of the label, and it was not a mid-strength. Hole three, you
5: were...
4: Well,
5: that's where the labelling might have been confusing.
4: Hole three, Matt, yeah, it's tucking into a South Coast parallel, and I know them well. Delicious drop, certainly not.
5: Again, technically not on the course. I was off the course under a marquee.
4: Which is on the course.
5: No, that was off.
4: No, it's not. It's on
5: that
4: the
5: was
4: green.
5: Off, so that's a
4: it's
5: tick.
4: On the green.
5: That's no dramas.
4: Then you just had a bit of a pit stop for some beef jerky. Then you are on a Italian indulgence. You are tucking into an espresso martini. Now, last time I checked, espresso martinis were not mid-strength.
5: Okay, show me the photo, if you don't mind me seeing. Yeah, as I suspected, not on the course.
4: Yeah, so that's on the green.
5: Under the marquee, so it's not the races. I'm at the marquee. I'm not on the racetrack.
4: And here you are tucking into a Bloody Mary.
5: Delicious, off the course again.
4: An oyster that it's on the green, though, like you're on. Yeah, so you're on the course.
5: Yeah.
4: And then you're just having a Penfolds red wine and pies to finish.
5: Yep.
4: Which, to me, I was like, yum.
5: So again, I think there might have been a marquee there.
4: There is a marquee.
5: So technically, again, not on the course.
4: But you're on the course. Like, it's on the green. It's pit stops along the way.
5: No, but it's off Broadway. Like, you've got to go.
4: No.
5: So technically, I had 27 drinks around 18 holes.
4: Yeah.
5: And not one was mid-strength. But not one was actually on the course.
4: You're trying to get out of it on a technicality?
5: So technically speaking, as I collected the car the next day.
4: Yeah.
5: And everyone was turning up happy, and the Saturday morning was just filled with joy and hope for the golfers teeing off early. I was in my trackies and a hoodie trying to get my car out of the car park. And I was unsure why I was feeling dusty.
4: Yeah.
5: Because technically on the course, I did just drink mid-strength.
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5: Bang!
4: Wow!
6: Now, I will say, because I have us running late this morning, because I'm an expert at this, I want this to be tight, guys.
5: Won't happen. Keep going, Matty.
6: Okay. Well,
4: we need to spin the wheel first, Matt, to see.
6: All right, you ready?
4: Who's doing it?
6: You want me to do it today?
5: You do it, Matty. You see if you can do spinning and pressing buttons at the same time.
6: What could go wrong?
4: That sounds different.
5: That's a different wheel.
4: Well,
5: you've brought the different wheel in.
6: Different wheel, still quick draw. So I don't know how that's happened, but we're here for quick draw. Are you ready? You know the rules.
4: Okay, the rules. You're going to throw something out there, starting with a letter. First one to get it wins. All right, Zave, you ready?
5: I'm ready.
6: Name something you'd pack for the trip to the Melbourne for the grand final, starting with S.
5: Scarf.
6: Lammy just in there.
4: Yes!
6: Do you want a ding as well?
4: Yeah, ding would be good.
6: There you go. I feel better. Name something you complained about once you'd landed in Melbourne, starting with W.
5: Wheels with landing.
4: Weather.
6: Wheels, I will take from X.
5: Like when they come down too early, bang. When you're landing.
4: Oh,
5: the wheels, they don't come down.
4: Weather in Melbourne, wheels landing. Write that down on a bloody post-it
5: note. No. So I didn't argue about the first one when I felt like we came in at the exact same time. I just let it go through the keeper.
4: Wheels landing, please.
6: Well, someone has to be first. Name something you'd find in a bloke's shed, starting with W.
5: Wheelbarrow.
6: Oh.
5: I'm really wheel-themed this morning.
4: That's two wheels.
6: All right. Name something you find in the office kitchen, starting with A.
4: Artichoke. Somebody brought artichoke.
6: Okay.
4: Yeah.
6: Okay.
5: You pay it, but yeah. It's okay. An outrageous one.
4: Oh, okay. Wheels landing. Everyone, because so many people complain about the wheels landing.
5: Well, I'll tell you what, they would if they didn't land. If they didn't come out, there'd be plenty.
6: All right. Here we go. Name something you'd never admit to the barber, starting with H.
5: Hairy peckers.
6: Well, I don't know about hairy. I think you'd admit to the barber.
5: Hairy pecker.
6: Hairy pecker might have it. So, which means, Lemmy, you need this to stay in the game. X to win it.
5: I think I'm three, Matty. Of one.
6: 3-2, isn't it? Best of seven?
5: Best of seven! No!
4: It's just three.
5: Sound the music, Matty.
6: All right, okay, we'll give you that one. I'm going to take a look at everything.
4: That could be out there with the worst wheel of games I've ever done. Now, first and foremost, I said hairy. Yeah, so I think it's. Technically,
6: you'd admit
4: I
6: would that to a. Would you not embarrassed to admit that you're hairy to a barber? That's their job.
5: Yeah,
4: you don't know what was hairy.
6: All right, Ryan Daniels coming up after seven more chances to go.
5: Hairy pecker would be more of a problem. Imagine getting that done by the barber just after the short back and side, please, mate.
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4: All right, so Best of Perth, we are doing this again, and there are five different categories. But we are kicking off this week with Burger Week. So if you know a place where you are just like, that is the best burger in Perth, head to triplem.com.au, vote for that place as many times as you like, because just for voting as well, you can score yourself $1,000. But one place is going to be crowned the best burger in Perth.
5: And as a result of being crowned the best burger in Perth, they'll receive a $5,000 advertising package here on Triple M. So smaller businesses, why not get your little army involved? Yeah. Because if you want your business out there, there's no better way to do it than radio.
4: Gee, I love a burger. But I'm quite particular with some of my burgers.
5: Do you make them at home?
4: No, not really.
5: I make burgers at home. The boys love it.
4: Yeah, and I'm sure I will in time. But at the moment, you know, God, if I'm going to get a burger, I want to go out somewhere delicious. And
5: yeah.
4: Anyway, but I'm quite particular with the burger that I want. You might say I'm a bit of plain Jane. However, these are top five things I do not want in my burger.
5: You do not want?
4: No. Number one, bacon. Get out. It's overpowering. It's all I can taste. I don't want bacon in my burger. Get your bacon out of my burger.
5: Couldn't disagree more. Like bacon with the fat going through it, the sauces wrapping onto the bit of bacon. The journey, bacon stays.
4: No, bacon's out. Okay. Bacon and eggs, love. And I like bacon on its own in my burger, no.
5: What about a bacon and egg McMuffin?
4: Well, different. Like, if we're talking a brekkie burger, different. Okay. I'm talking lunchtime burger.
5: Okay.
4: Speaking of, egg, get out.
5: Egg stays.
4: You don't belong here. It's not breakfast.
5: Jeez, you're just eliminating everything that's good about a good burger.
4: It's lunch or it's dinner. I don't want egg. That reminds me of the breakfast that I had. You know what I mean? Get out.
5: You
4: don't belong here.
5: That's twice you've said you know what I mean. I just don't. There's many times you say you know what I mean. No.
4: Pineapple. It's not a fruit salad.
5: Pineapple goes in too.
4: Oh, shut up. You're just going against everything.
5: No, if you
4: go
5: through my last Flipside burger, it says add pineapple.
4: Ew. I've only just come to terms with pineapple on a pizza, but pineapple in my burger, absolutely not.
5: Okay, so I'm three from three, the opposite.
4: Beetroot. Now, let me be very clear. I love beetroot in a sandwich. Beetroot in a burger? Nah. Leave. Valet.
5: You're literally just eliminating my burger. Next, you'll say the beef patty, and that'll be my burger gone.
4: Well, a veggie patty doesn't belong here, but I wouldn't order that.
5: Yes.
4: The very last
5: beetroot one. Beetroot certainly stays. I've fallen in love with beetroot recently. Do you know beetroot juice is something you drink before footy? And there was a stage where I got hit in the back, and I started weeing red.
4: Yes.
5: And I was like, oh, I think I'm bleeding internally.
4: Yeah.
5: But no, I just had 60 or 70 mils of beetroot juice before the game.
4: Yep.
5: And I'll end up being just soft.
4: And the last but not least, and this could create an uproar, even though the last four have, barbecue sauce. Pass.
5: Maddie's found a button up.
4: Well watch done, Matt.
5: You found one on the fifth. Well done, Maddie.
4: Found one on the fifth.
5: No, barbecue sauce could stay. Absolutely. Yeah, that's 5 out of 5 I strongly disagree with.
4: Yeah, crazy. All right, so...
5: So what would be on it then? Bread.
4: Your meat, your lettuce, your tomato, your pickle, tomato sauce, onion, and tomato relish. Delicious.
5: I could eliminate tomato.
4: If you want a bit of chimichurri in there, But barbecue sauce, no. Pineapple, oh, sorry. Is this a fruit salad? No. Egg, oh, breakfast time. You know what I mean?
5: No, I don't understand anything you've just said. Actually, we might just delete this break if we can, and we'll just say Lambie doesn't know how to make a proper burger.
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22: 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Marto's thought on sport.
23: Righto, did you see what's going on over in Tahiti? It's the annual Chaupu, the world's steepest wave. Sorry, father of a surfer, give me a moment to talk about surfing.
24: Oh, no, I'm the mother of a surfer too, Marto. Don't you worry.
23: Righto. Well, I don't know if either our sons will ever be going to Tahiti.
24: Daughter.
23: It is. Oh, daughter's
24: Rivers
23: a surfer.
24: Rivers declared she's going to be a surfer.
25: Yeah, oh. I wasn't aware of that. Yeah. It's just a declaration
24: she's
25: at this stage.
24: Surfed.
25: No, does she own a board?
24: Well, she can stand up on a board. We hired one at Noosa, you know, for an hour at the beach there. Just hired one and out she went. She loved it.
23: She can go straight to Tahiti.
24: She wants to be a surfer, she said.
23: Righto. Well, tell her the waves at the moment. It's the steepest face of any wave in the world, and it's like a metre below... It breaks on a metre of and then there's coral. And you just get the shit shredded out.
25: And
23: of
25: I believe it's pronounced
23: Chaupu.
24: Chaupu.
23: All right. Now, did you see the reason I talk about it? Because today in round two, Kelly Slater.
24: Oh, so hot.
23: He got through the first round. How old do you think Kelly Slater is?
25: 795.
24: I don't care.
23: Correct.
24: It doesn't matter.
25: No, he's in his 50s.
23: 54.
25: Yeah.
23: 11 time world champion. He is truly the GOAT. You go, oh, the GOAT of this sport. No, there is only one GOAT in surfing. It is Kelly Slater. He hopped back on. He hasn't been surfing at the series, but he went, hey, listen, I want to go to Chaupu. Of course, you're going to go, oh, come on in, son. One round one, okay? So he'll be in round two today. Keep an eye on that. You'll be watching because he's up against Gabriel Medina, the world number one surfer. So he's up against the best at the moment.
25: Isn't it? Have you discussed him before? I think of
23: something Cole Medina.
25: Cole Medina.
23: Here you go.
24: Where's he from?
23: Brazil. He's what, the Brazza boys are amazing. Here's a little bit of yesterday's.
26: The waves at Chaupu continue to be as ferocious as ever.
27: Oh my gosh, look at this wave, dude. Oh my gosh. I gotta get out of
25: there. Yeah, dude.
23: I love surfing commentators. All right, that's part one of sport. Keep an eye on that. You'll see it tonight, I guess. Rugby league, and of course, it was again. Camel To'o.
28: The Pacific push continues. Brian To'o to join the PNG Chiefs on a 3-year contract.
23: All right, the cheat. They should be called the PNG cheats, not the cheat. Oh, tax rate dollars.
25: Cheats, you reckon?
24: They still have to fall under the same salary cap, though, and eventually that money will run out.
23: But hold on, it's worth another 50%. Like, they're getting 50% more than everyone else. They don't have to pay tax. It's unbelievable.
24: Yeah, if you had to go and live in PNG. Yeah,
25: let's see how long they stay.
23: I love PNG.
25: You go there for a little bit, maybe win a premiership. Right, the team they're putting together is unbelievable.
23: Joey Manu, Zach Lomax in the centres, To'o, Camel on one wing, Alex Johnson, the record try scorer on the other wing, Luai. They probably need some forwards at some stage, but anyway, because the game's one up front.
25: I think they'll find a few at PNG.
24: Yeah, they're building something, I think. You know, they're going to have a great team. It will be competitive.
23: To'o didn't even go to New Guinea, okay? He came up to Brisbane, the Penrith Panthers said, you've got 7 days and you can only deal with the Chiefs. If you can't get a deal done, and this has only happened in the last week or so, he came up here and met, they flew down, Chamis, etc., flew down from New Guinea, met here, went, yeah, I like. Where else is he going to go? He loves
24: Luai. He's his best mate. Yeah. And they're talking Nathan Cleary still may get there yet. Could you imagine?
23: Can you imagine?
24: And 5-time premiership winners.
23: Incredible.
25: Penrith, New Guinea.
24: New South Wales.
25: PNG.
23: PNG, Penrith,
25: Now, are they
23: going to
25: play, are they playing in Australia?
23: No, they're playing there.
25: Yeah.
23: Oh.
25: Have you heard this?
23: No.
25: They play games. Live there. You have to live there for the tax rate.
23: Oh, so our house here at Suncorp will be the Dolphins, the Broncos, and the Chiefs.
24: And the Chiefs.
25: Okay. Oh, it's Katoni Sage going there, too.
23: And finally, can we warn off? Sometimes you go, listen, bugger off the rest of you, because did you see the Australian cricket team is up in Darwin. Jake Weatherald, he's from Darwin.
0: Aussie opener Jake Weatherald is gearing up for a hometown test with a difference, heading back to Darwin, where he was born and raised, for the opening match against Bangladesh.
23: All right, that's the story they're pushing. He needs runs, otherwise he'll get dropped. Mm. Can I just say to you, it starts on Thursday, the test, and good luck to the Australians, sort of, but quite simply, look at my watch. It's August.
25: Yeah, what the hell, man?
23: All right, as Barnaby would say to Australian cricket...
1: Sit down!
23: Yeah, and Stewie McGill...
1: Move on.
23: Listen, cricket, bugger off. We'll say hello to you again in October, where you belong, and then just play summer. But right now, this is ridiculous, and it's Bangladesh.
25: Here's cricket. Rabs, cricket.
1: Yeah. Why don't you shut up for a moment?
23: Yeah. Bugger off, cricket.
21: Triple M Breakfast.
24: Let's talk Australian politics. Bit of a shambles at the moment. I'm not sure if anyone else has a lack of confidence in our leaders, but...
23: I do.
24: Anthony Albanese's found himself in a little bit of hot water. I mean, look, this happened a month ago, but it has resurfaced recently. He went on a podcast. You know, he did a podcast with Abby Chatfield last year or the year before, and it didn't come off looking so great. He's done it again. He's gone on a podcast with this Bush Barbie. Nikki Osborne is her real name. Bush Barbie is the character that she plays. And Bush Barbie's asked him, I think, an inappropriate question in the first place, but she's asked him about Kylie Minogue. And she said, you know, basically, would you shag, marry, or...

0: And Bush Barbie funny.
1: No. And shame on Nikki Osborne, I guess, you know, for doing this in the first place. But she's Money. Trying to be relevant.
2: Why
1: she's trying
2: are you
1: to be funny.
2: Your pearls? Who cares?
1: Well, it's just, it's disrespectful. It leads him into a question that he should have just said pass on. He should have just said.
0: Why was he doing the podcast
1: in
0: the first place?
1: He's 12 months into his marriage and he's saying he wants to shag Kylie Minogue. No. He actually says, all three. I love Kylie Minogue. She's a great chick. I'd shag her, I'd marry her, and I'd date her. All right, so that's the first one. Then he starts talking about the Japanese ambassador's melons.
3: The Japanese prime minister brought a melon.
4: How did he get that through customs?
3: She? It's a royal melon.
4: Oh, she smuggled. It was a she.
3: She?
4: Did she smuggle it?
3: I don't know.
4: Oh, I'm expecting.
3: Got a couple of melons.
4: She brought two.
3: She brought two, as you do.
4: She just came in looking like Pamela Anderson.
3: She brought two.
4: Yes. Really?
3: And they're beautiful.
1: Mm. And he's in a bit of hot water because he, like, you know, his gesture was like two melons. And he's
0: melon
1: like, you know,
0: smuggler.
1: Like the 6-7, you know, the little palms facing up towards the sky. He's kind of like juggled melons, you know, in a reference to maybe her breasts as such, which obviously was not what he was intending to do. But I feel like Nikki obviously has led him, oh, she brought melons, oh, like Pamela Anderson style. So she's kind of obviously led him into it. Yeah. And so
0: it made me look at the Japanese Prime Minister for the first time. I looked at the photos.
1: Well, Nikki didn't even know that she was a she.
0: Oh,
1: yeah,
0: because she's Royal Agate, the Royal Agate, they might have been.
1: They could have been.
5: Triple M Breakfast.
2: With Census Day.
6: Get your hand off my census!
2: And as we know, we're also
7: Triple M, the Munted Dog Network.
2: Mm. Munted to like this level.
7: Triple M, the three-legged, one-eyed, ugly dog network.
1: Well, the people at the Ecker are celebrating the beautiful dogs and the obedient dogs and the ones that can jump things and crawl through things and do all the fancy things.
0: That's not many. That's the creme de la creme of dogs.
1: We want to celebrate the underdog,
7: Triple
1: you know?
7: M, the stinky, drooling, ugly dog network.
2: Ooh. Yeah. Now, we are doing Triple M's dog census right now, 0484101045. Give us your dog name. Give us a breed. How many legs does it have? How many eyes does it have?
0: Is it in the census? Can someone check for me how many dogs and cats you got? Is that in the census? And what's
2: ownership.
0: Their name?
2: Yeah, okay. Well,
1: there would be. Texas. My girlfriend's got three dogs and two cats.
0: Would she put that in the census?
1: In the census? I would think you have to. It's how many people and pets.
0: Well, it's the data we're collecting so Australia can move forward. That's the census.
2: Now, this happened on the show yesterday. Right. We want to do it on 1-3-3-5-3 punny dog names.
1: Benny the Concrete. My three-legged Staffy Eileen. I love dogs.
0: Oh, he's got a tripod dog.
2: I love come on, you guys get it. It's
0: come
2: a three-legged
0: on, Eileen. Eileen, because then it leans up against things.
2: Took a while, but we got there eventually. Mm. And off air just then, we were giggling like idiots about...
1: Well, you've got a mate with a dog called what, Dave?
2: Well, Dave Growl. That's Digby. Digby who made this.
6: Get your hand off my census!
2: His dog's name's Dave, and you love a dog with a human name, but the full name is Dave
1: Growl.
2: Growl. Very good.
1: I said a growl.
2: Foo Fighters reference, and I just Googled it, and it came up with one of the most popular punny dog names is Bark Twain.
0: Mark Twain. What about Al Pacino?
2: Harry Potter.
0: Harry Potter?
2: Indiana Bones.
0: Are these
2: Bones?
0: Actual names of dogs?
2: Julius Caesar.
0: I mean,
2: no one has really called their dog Julius Caesar.
1: Maybe they have, 1-3-3-5-3. We don't want, like, dog. Or mate, or Diesel, or Axel.
0: We're looking
1: like
0: for
1: normal names that you would call your dog.
2: Yeah.
1: Fluffy.
0: I want a dog that's called Tiny, who's 62 kilos, like that sort of gear. Is that all right?
2: That's ironic.
0: Ironic.
2: Are you happy to do ironic nicknames? Or do you think
0: or
2: people can
0: puns.
2: Handle? Well,
1: I met.
2: Can they handle the double barrel phoner?
1: I met a little ginger haired cavoodle last night called Ginger. Ginger Ninja. Does that?
2: No.
1: They should have called it Ranger.
2: Yeah. Well, you don't understand puns.
0: This may not be as easy as we thought.
7: The Stinky, Drooling, Ugly Dog Network.
2: Yeah, we're bloody proud of it, and we want to pump up the ugly dogs of Brisbane. Keep them coming.
0: Here's Glenn from Woodend. My South African neighbour, there's plenty up that way, my South African neighbour has a dog named Botha. Okay, it's Botha, Boita, B-O-T-H-A, okay? He says it's short for Botha, his nuts are gone. That's great. A gilded dog.
1: The celebrity ones are good. You had some motto before, Bark Obama instead of Barack and Sarah Jessica Barker.
0: Sarah Jessica Barker was unreal.
2: Aaron in Boondall, what do you got, punny dog name?
8: Cyrus. Cyrus the virus. We went outside the bubble during COVID and got him.
0: Oh, because he was during the COVID virus.
1: Why didn't
0: pick
1: you call
0: him up?
1: COVID?
0: Yeah.
8: I don't know.
0: I
2: Okay.
1: Scott, Scott, Yarra Bilba.
2: All these punny.

0: names. This is where they end up.
1: There.
0: No, they both they always end up like this when you hear the punny name. You watch this one will be the same. You go,
2: okay.
1: Corona would have been a good one too.
0: Where's
1: Scott
0: the pun?
1: In Yarrabilba. Yeah.
0: Scotty, what do you got?
3: Hello, guys. My dog's name's Dagwood. Dagwood dog.
2: That'll do, mate.
1: See, that's better.
2: That's great work from you, Scotty.
1: Can we ask what sort of dog? Is it a sausage dog?
3: No, he's a golden retriever.
1: Oh, beautiful.
0: Always the same reaction.
1: Yeah. My daughter
2: haven't got a laugh yet.
1: My sister has a dog called Cheddar because it's like a yellow golden lab type situation.
2: Yeah, still no laugh.
1: Yeah.
2: Okay.
1: Corey and Marsden.
2: Corey, there's a lot of pressure on you, mate.
0: Going, buddy.
2: Come on, mate.
3: There you go, guys. My dog's name's Deepa.
2: Deeper dog.
1: Finally! I like that one.
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2: Oh, let's wrap a few things up. The Lions Saturday arvo against the Suns.
0: Yeah, come on.
2: Kicked away well in the second half. Do you want to give me your match overview?
0: Will Ashcroft won his dad's medal for the second time.
2: Oh, that bit. Did you see that, Margo? When you get the medal from your dad.
0: And Levi, his brother.
2: They didn't even say anything. Do they hate each other?
0: No.
2: They just hung around his neck and bugging off.
0: Yeah, my wife said that too. No, they were chatting for quite some time after off the telecast. Right. Levi did well as well. But how about this?
2: Yeah.
0: Hawthorn and Collingwood drew again for the second time this year. There were also two draws this round in the AFL. That means that the Lions stay in third place.
2: Oh, that was the guy who kicked the went for the last goal at full time. He didn't make the distance. No points, draw.
0: So, Margo, his name is Dylan Moore.
1: Mm-hmm.
0: Earlier in the year, he kicked after the siren to level the game.
2: Same dude.
0: Has the ball as the game's ending, kicks it this time. It gets knocked forward, like out of the goal, so it doesn't go through. It's another draw.
1: Oh, nice.
0: Everyone's calling it Dylan Draw. His name's Dylan Moore.
2: Hold on, who's everyone? They could get a job at the Logies with that sort of cute
0: comedy.
2: They
0: could be writing for Rob Irwin.
2: Yeah.
0: Here's the draw song.
1: Heard a few people, overheard some conversations talking about, oh, who's going to win the flag this year? Lots of people saying Frio and or Brisbane.
0: Table. Yes.
1: So we're in contention.
0: Mm. Yeah, Frio just lost to the MCG, though, so the Lions. We're on again. Three-peat. Marto?
2: Listen, Wallabies, incredible Saturday afternoon as well. Wallabies are actually proper. That Joseph Suaalii got head to his hamstring out of the team. Mm-hmm. He may have been the problem, it would appear. The Wallabies actually went really well the other day. So, I don't know what... Hey?
0: Win?
2: Against the Brave Blossoms. I know we're in the reserve. It's the reserve.
0: Sorry,
2: Brave. The Brave Blossoms.
1: Who were they?
2: Oh, dude.
0: Are they named
2: Japan?
0: Did Bob Catter name them?
22: Let there be a thousand blossoms bloom as far as I'm concerned.
0: So, did we win?
2: We won. Hold on. I'm giving
1: so, is Japan aren't very good.
0: But is Les Kiss 2-0?
1: I thought Japan was good.
0: Yeah.
2: No, they're pacey and they're tricky and they've got five Australians in their team.
1: They got Queenslanders in their team, don't they?
2: They had four Queenslanders in their team. Anyway, it was a bit of a homecoming. So the Wallabies actually are turning a little corner, but wait until they play proper teams. Okay, so we'll see how we go. Rugby league, there was plenty of stuff there going on. I tell you what, the Tigers hate the Broncos, don't they?
1: Mm.
2: They deliberately lost to the Dragons yesterday. If you don't know, here we go just with quickly. Roosters are on top, okay? We all know that. Roosters on top. Panthers and Warriors are next, only one win behind them. The Dolphins, and that's what we wanted to focus on, are in fourth place, one win ahead of the Sharks. The Cowboys are in a bit of trouble in eighth. And then
0: top where four fins, the finals on the way.
2: The Broncos are 16th in a 17-team competition. And I'll tell you what, when they came off the field, what have you got there? Have you got Madge there?
0: Do you want him storming out? Do you want the first one? Rebars, or do you want a little bit of, here we go. Here's a bit of Madge.
23: Yeah. If we turn up like that again in 5 or 6 days' time, we'll cop exactly the same. It's easy to motivate people when you're playing for the Broncos. They're playing for a very good club. Thanks.
0: Okay.
2: How do you explain it?
23: No words can explain, like, you know, what happened tonight. I guess it's just a learning curve, you know. But how long will it take for us, you know, learn?
2: I don't know how long. Here's Madge.
23: I reckon that's garbage, man. We're playing a team next week in the same boat. We're playing for the Broncos. The boys are playing for the Broncos. They've got a badge that they wear. Wait. That is not good enough.
2: Did Dobbo ask that question?
0: But Dobbo is actually trying to defend the Broncos.
1: Yeah, well, he was giving them a reason and justify. And Madge is like, no, hang on a second. We're playing for the Broncos here. There's a standard, and we're not meeting that. I don't know if you can find a little bit of audio there. It is a West Tigers fan that's slightly disappointed and is in 1-1, Daniel. But I feel like almost this disappointment could apply to potentially the Broncos as well. Maybe, I know the Dragons got the win, but they're winning the wooden spoon at the moment as well.
24: I'm not holding back. They're a bunch of tossers. I'm telling you, I'm done.
0: Well, the last team
1: that could
0: who won
1: to any team at the moment, potentially the best. Tigers. It could be the Broncos.
0: Well, who was the last team to win a grand final then not make the finals? That was the Tigers. They've been through what the Broncos are going through this year. They've experienced
2: it. All right, now we're talking about that game. Yesterday afternoon on Channel 9, I listened to Gus Gould. He completely lost his mind.
1: Is that a recent observation you've made? Because I feel like that's been for a long time.
2: I think it's gone further. I think the CTE has seeped in and it's completely going to take over. So that guy, what's his name? Is it Bunty Afoa? He comes on the field. Take it away, Gus.
7: Here goes Bunty. Get up there, Bunty. I love Bunty. Keep saying, I wish my mum called me Bunty. I'd love to have a name like Bunty. Who wants to fight a bloke called Bunty? What's your name, mate? Bunty. Ah, sweet. I'm firefighting.
2: I wish my mum called me Bunty.
1: He liked that. He was real happy with it, wasn't he? He seems to like Bunty a lot. A little bit like you like Billy Slater, because remember when we talked about Billy Slater?
2: You said get him up here. I want to boof him.
1: Said something similar.
0: I want to bunt him.
2: Get him up here. I want to boof him.
0: Hey, can we just address the Broncos again quickly? Yeah.
2: Let's not.
1: Reece Walsh gone for the season, right?
2: Oh,
1: he'd be syndesmosis.
0: He'd be happy about that.
1: Surgery.
0: Nothing to do with me anymore.
2: I cried myself to sleep last night.
0: Bob Catter popped up again in my feed, and I know we dealt with this at the time when they played the Cowboys, but I'd only just read the actual quotes from Bob. People in North Queensland don't dislike the Broncos. They have a pathological hatred of the Broncos.
1: Well, he was responding to Todd Payton saying anyone north of Brisbane hates the Broncos.
0: When they were losing constantly, this is Bob, I made sure I watched every Broncos game. Because I enjoyed watching them lose more than I enjoy watching the Cowboys win.
1: You've got that audio in the system.
0: Yeah, here you go. Here's a bit of Bob now.
8: You know, I mean, let there be a thousand Cowboys blooms, as far as I'm concerned. Oh. You know, but I ain't spending any time on it, because in the meantime, every 3 months, a person is torn to pieces by a Broncos fan in North Queensland.
2: Whoa.
0: It's serious up there, man.
20: Triple M Breakfast.
2: I'd like to be positive about the Logies, but it was like a school fete that no kids turned up to. It was just some awkward adults standing around. I watched the red carpet for 7 or 8 minutes and didn't know who one person was. Went, who's that? Who's that? Finally, Chris Brown was interviewing people. Oh, God.
0: Oh, why do you do it to yourself? I mean, this guy's hosting.
9: I'm Robert Irwin. Of course I've got a rhino in my backyard.
0: And you know what he does to your blood pressure?
2: Yeah, I know.
0: Why do you do it?
2: All right, well, you tell me. Now, he's got a team of script writers, joke writers. This is how the Logies work, everybody. Sam Pang did last year, and Dave Hughes did when he did it. You know, they have a team of comedy writers, but the thing is, you've got to have some comic timing. You can't just read. Like, this is what AI's done for people, too. Oh, that's funny. No, sometimes it's not.
11: Just a quick little bit of housekeeping. Unfortunately, Karl Stefanovic didn't RSVP tonight. Which means we didn't have to hire quite as many bartenders. But we've kept him a spare seat, just in case. It's over there to the right. The far right.
0: Yeah. Not bad.
2: People who need a new job in television were the ones laughing. If anyone had a secure contract, they refused to laugh.
1: Nah, Sherbo refused to laugh at anything last night. Him and Natalie Barra looked like a bag of fun.
0: They're just thinking about the alarm clock.
2: They did get on to make Robert Irwin look funnier. They got Todd Woodbridge up at one stage, and he was with the little girl who played Yvonne Goolagong, which won one of the awards, too. Hilarious, Toddy Woodbridge.
11: First time Gold Logie nominee, Todd Woodbridge. And she's up for most popular new talent, Eloise Hart.
2: Here he comes, here he comes.
12: I used to play a little bit of tennis back in the day. Have you seen me play at all?
25: Todd, I'm 10 years old.
0: Got him.
2: Oh, that was a gag. That's right.
0: Got that.
1: No, he said, I've won 21 Grand Slams, you know, and then she went, yeah, but in doubles.
2: I didn't see her.
1: She got him. Good one in that one. There was a few notable mentions, of course, being, you know, Australian TV's Night of Nights. Everybody,
2: I stopped watching.
1: Anybody who can get an invitation wants an invitation. Mm. I saw Chrissy Swan whinging on her show on Nova that she didn't get invited this year.
2: No.
1: And so they got the events planner who does the guest list and how it's determined who gets an invite and who doesn't, and it's up to the networks who they want to invite.
2: Right.
1: So desperate to want to go.
2: Hold on, no TV weathermen there?
1: Not that I saw, actually.
2: You okay with that?
1: Dan normally goes. You've been a few times. My husband's been when he was working for Fox. Yeah. He went to the Logies. He said it's a bit of a snooze fest.
0: You two are welcome. I politely declined so I could come here and press your microphones on.
2: We could have done without you.
0: You'll just say thank you, right? I'm dedicated to radio.
2: No, listen, we're not bagging the Logies because they've always been poor. It's not as if this year was a down year.
1: But Channel 7's coverage of the Logies, incredible. A few notable mentions. Robert mentioned Carl. He also mentioned the fact that David Hughes was missing and Kyle Sanderlands, of course, you know, three big names.
2: Did he give him a bit of a slap, Kyle?
1: Well, the same sort of, cringy gag work. The big night cringy. Of nights, it was all about who was going to win the Gold Logie. I think Julia Morris was up for it. Alison Langdon, Sam Pang, Robert Irwin.
0: Yeah, Irwin was up for it.
1: A few different people.
2: Lisa Miller from Mustard Dog.
1: Lisa Miller.
2: That's a good show, the one on ABC. They won something or other.
1: Very cute.
0: Positivity.
2: I know. That won something. And hold on, Todd Woodbridge won best something or other.
1: Best entertainment show. He won best entertainment show for the pushy coiny ones.
2: Tipping point.
1: That's it. Thank you.
2: Have you seen it?
1: Sam Bang won the Gold Logie.
4: And the Gold Logie goes to Sam Pang. Sam Pang tonight, have you been paying attention to front bar? Sam Pang.
1: Presented his award by Sharon Strzelecki from Kath and Kim, Magda Sabansky. She had just spent the day as an intern at Australia Zoo, and Robert asked her how she went. She fell in the tiger enclosure. It was hilarious.
2: This is like quarter to 11 last night. She was dressed up. No,
0: the survey wasn't smiling. I've got a 3:30 alarm. I've got to go here.
1: Sam Pang got up to give his speech.
2: How did he go?
1: Well, he kept getting interrupted.
10: It is a big honour. I've obviously been involved in the show the last...
4: Sorry. Don't mind me.
10: I won't. Okay. Being here the last 3 years, I know what we all need. I'm going to keep this very, very short. I'm going to do 3 songs.
1: Everyone's a comedian.
2: Bang actually is a comedian.
1: Sam was interrupted yet again by Sharon.
10: I wanted to firstly congratulate all my fellow nominees. I'd also like to thank all the people who voted.
4: Stan?
10: Yes?
4: Do you want to play a record?
10: No, absolutely not. Here we go. Sharon Strzelecki.
1: Yeah, there's a bit of that gig.
2: Anyway,
1: Sam Pang, Logie winner. We might have him on the show at 10 past 8.
0: Maybe. Good wrap-up, too.
1: He can give us all the behind-the-scenes action, where the actors stop acting and they pretend to be themselves.
2: Yeah. If we can't get Sam Pang, can we get Todd Woodbridge? He makes me laugh.
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2: I think we all know what happens if you're an ugly dog at the Ecker. Jay Webby turned up yesterday, Australia's international dog, Dagwood dog champion. Listen, we're talking about competitive eating here. You get Joey Chestnut, we all know his name, the greatest American eating champion. There's Kobayashi, the Japanese champion. And our guy, we had him on the show a while ago. Is it James Webb? Is that Joey?
0: He's not what Joey
1: Chestnut.
2: No, that's our man.
1: This is Jay Webby.
2: Jay Webby.
0: He is jacked. He looks like a bodybuilder. He doesn't look like... No. They're normally big boys.
2: You haven't seen him recently. He's starting to get a little bit of an eating gut.
1: There's all that protein. They normally do chicken wings and hot dogs and all that sort of stuff, but a few carbs sneaking in.
2: Did you see that? All right. So this man, our man, top Australian born, he once ate 249 chicken wings in 10 minutes. 249. Get that in there.
1: We indulged in a few Dagwood dogs at the Ecker last Tuesday. The thickness of that batter, that wall, I mean, Jesus.
0: I won yesterday. I doubled up, Margaret.
1: Did you? Little piggy.
0: I got another pig there. I love a Dagwood dog. Not this much.
2: You're not kidding.
29: The annual Dagwood dog eating competition. Reigning champion James Webb, better known as Jay Webby Canate, attempting to break his own record.
30: My record's 20, so hopefully today I can get 21. Yeah, use as much ketchup as I can.
2: 10 minutes.
30: See how we go.
1: Why would you bother? You set the record. Just let it go.
0: He gets paid to eat.
1: What am I doing here?
2: The guy gets thrown Brian out of the cannon. They pay him. They pay the drivers. They pay the fireworks guys. And they pay the world's great, Australia's greatest
1: eater. Set a world record.
0: And you save money on the groceries.
1: A record that you've already set.
0: You're getting fed this and getting paid, Margo.
1: I ate my way through the Ecker as well, but no one was paying me. It cost me.
2: It's not bad, though. You get paid, plus you get a free feed. And don't worry. Sorry, here we go. I know you all want to know how he went.
31: 3, 2, 1, let's go!
29: A hard-fought showdown. Dog after dog, the country's number one competitive eater coming in on top once again.
1: They dip it in water or something, don't they, to make it?
2: A lot of sauce. A lot of sauce. And he lubricates it. And he drinks water to wash it, wash them all down.
0: The hot dogs go in. They wet the bun.
2: I got disappointed.
1: Do they take it off the stick? Because it's really awkward, you know, when you take the first bite and then you take another bite and then the stick gets caught in the back of your throat. Yeah, it's slide it off.
0: It's really awkward when someone's taking pictures of you. Margo, when we're at the just taking pictures of us.
2: Somebody thought it would be funny. Oh, look at Margo.
1: I edited out the Dagwood dog, so I put something else there instead. Can you not? Saving that for a rainy day.
2: Oh, that's not funny. Anyway, so he had to fly back to Sydney. Can you imagine?
1: I think it's hilarious.
2: Can you imagine?
0: Constipated or diarrhea?
2: Oh, no, can you imagine sitting behind him, like on the flight? There'd be things. 18 Dagwood dogs in 10 minutes.
1: A few fluffies.
2: And then listen to him.
30: Oh, no, I'm good. It was easy. I want to go get some donuts now or something like that.
2: Oh, I want to go get some donuts. Hey,
1: Dagwood
2: listen.
1: Dogs into donuts.
2: Can we just have a bowel cancer alert on Jay Webby?
4: Triple M Breakfast.
2: Hey, listen, can we shine a light, which we don't often do, on our audio producer for this show, the man who, well, he does all the, he does everything.
4: Yes. Triple M, the three-legged, one-eyed, ugly dog network.
2: That is Rick, that is his voice, our man.
1: He would have done that ridiculous Bobcatter audio that you just, where you inserted the Broncos into all the Bobcatter bits.
0: He does these ones, I didn't realise that we were.
4: Triple M, the Greta Thunberg Network.
2: Are we? Aren't we just?
4: Triple M, the Motto Shithorse Network.
2: Yeah, okay. Okay.
1: Work, he did that one
4: Triple
1: up just
4: M,
1: for fun.
4: The Spiffy Fuffids Network.
2: I shined the spotlight and he didn't ask me to or anything. I didn't ask permission.
1: He's a big Kangaroos fan.
2: Oh,
1: loves the Kanga.
2: So he's long-suffering. Mm. And I said to him, mate, you've lived up here for nearly 30 years. You can change the Brisbane Lions as your team any time you like. He said, no, you can't do that.
0: Do you know what he said?
7: Kanga.
2: That's not him. But Rick plays a big role without us ever talking about him, so I may as well give it a run now, and I don't know whether his son will appreciate that. He said, you know what you should talk about? You should talk
1: about
2: my son.
1: Well, the thing is, just to pull the curtain back, you and Rick sit in the audio dungeon for about an hour every morning, and you discuss the weekend that was, you talk
2: about how much rum we drank,
1: rum, you grab a few bits of, you know, audio from the news, and you kind of, you know, you have
2: He's my first voice of the morning. He's the first person I talk to in the morning. I love it. Anyway,
0: what did Darcy get up to? Name and shame.
2: Say Darcy.
0: Name and shame.
2: Bloody hell. All right, no. Well, Darcy's, you know, mid-20s. About 25, I think Darcy would be now.
1: About the same as your Harry.
2: That's right. And my Harry will do anything for to find a chick. Anyway.
1: For love.
2: And that's what this is. For love. That's what
0: for
2: this
0: one
2: is.
0: Night love.
1: Looking for love, but in all the wrong places, these two.
2: All right. I may as well say it straight out. 133353. What extreme measures have you taken to procure a route? Have you got me, everybody? Have you done? Because Darcy has no interest in art or anything like art. He went to an art gallery with a young lady the other day, and Rick said to him, why? He said, there's a chance I might get one here.
0: It might be easier with our bloke's motto to ask now, what haven't you done for a route?
1: Did he get laid? That's the question. Did it work?
0: Someone buzz Rick.
1: Going to the art show with the girl pay off in the end?
0: I think I've got audio of the session right here.
7: Kanga.
0: G on the Gold Coast. Come on, let's go quickly.
2: Did you get a shag? What did you have to do to get one?
8: A mate back in the day noticed along his travels that there was a lot of good swords that used to be, get to the Hillsong Church, so he said we should check it out. So Sunday we went along to the Hillsong Church, and sure enough, there was a lot of glamours there. And
2: really,
8: he did procure a route actually, and happened to procure the daughter of a minister.
2: Oh, stop it!
1: They're always the worst, they say.
8: And she was a very naughty, dirty daughter.
2: Oh, hang on,
4: Triple M Breakfast.
2: Don't say I didn't warn you. We told you Thursday. We told you Friday. Don't watch cricket, Test cricket, in August, especially not in Darwin.
1: Ooh, what happened? We spoke to Merv the other day.
2: He had a fishing trip booked for yesterday. Yeah. It actually went into day four, but not for very long.
9: The Giant Slayers have beaten Australia in Australia for the first time.
1: Oh, no.
2: Good one if you got on Bangladesh last Thursday morning before it started. They're paying 20-1.
4: Who wins?
2: No one, not me.
1: Is it that we weren't good or that Bangladesh were surprisingly much better.
2: Bit of both. They played normally, and we think
1: Where do we struggle? Batting, bowling, fielding? What was the problem?
2: All of that.
0: Cam Green top scored. That tells you the story.
2: First time he scored a ton in Australia. He needed it.
0: He's our youngest player, too, mid-20s. Everyone else, Nathan Lyon's nearly 40.
2: We'll get to
1: Steve
2: the over.
1: Smith.
2: He's everyone's
1: no good.
2: He scored 40 and 27.
1: Is that boy Travis Head there? What did he do?
2: Yeah, he scored wide first innings, not second innings. Here's the Bangladeshi captain. He was quite. This is their greatest victory in the history of Bangladesh cricket.
10: This is the biggest win so far Bangladesh cricket in any format.
0: Yeah, never done it here. Never won a test match on Australian soil.
2: Mm-mm. And it was the largest loss. It was the worst loss by any Australian team in the history of cricket in this nation.
10: It's not the desire. Result by any means, and I think the standard we hold is a bit higher than what we played this week, but
2: imagine you're a Darwinite, you had Sunday, you had ticket to Sunday, go I'm on it. It lasted about an hour and a half or so, and then
0: Bangladesh got bowled out for 40 by Australia A. Mm. By the reserve team, Margot, smashed these guys.
1: Well, put them in.
0: We should have.
2: Thank you. And that's what, as we said, Cameron Green is, 27 or 28, and he's the youngest member of the team. There's no one else under the age of 30. We've spoken about it before. Father Time, when it comes knocking, it waits for nobody. It just wipes everyone out. And finally, punter, Ricky Ponting here, makes it quite clear. He called for this. This is a perfect chance to blood some youngsters. We didn't, and Haydos backs him up.
11: I think it's inevitable they have to make change. I mean, I was on the record at the end of last summer thinking that this was the ideal time to start to regenerate this team.
12: And I would start to look for a refresh and a refit, actually, at that top of the order.
2: You play cricket in August, you get what you deserve. This Saturday in Mackay, they're playing the second test. Ooh. And I'll say again, don't watch it. Hold on, it's on Channel 7.
1: It's like not to bet on your horses, and then we don't, and then they win.
2: They don't very often win, do they?
0: There's clearly some good players in that Australia A team if they pumped them. Just have a look down there. Pop a couple of them in, surely.
1: But as you said, August, too early for cricket. We're not ready yet.
2: Not for getting beaten by Bangladesh. Jeez.
0: Triple M.
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31: I have got big news.
32: Overnight news. Every time I talk about houses now, I'm always nervous because you don't know if it's a positive or negative, and people are worried talking about them. Some people have missed out. Some people are in. But anyway, what is happening in South Australia at the moment is there's a lot of first-home buyers actually buying in at the moment. South Australia and Tasmania are the only states that experienced a bit of growth, and Peter Malinauskas has... very happy about it because there's a 20% jump in first homeowner loans at the moment in the June quarter, which, as I said, is going against all the other states. But it sounds
33: 20% jump.
32: Yes,
33: that's because significant.
32: It is significant, but is it? I don't know. I'm worried about it because at the same time, as long as they can they can get through the. The short term, because a lot of people are saying house prices are going backwards at the moment. So jumping in and going backwards is not necessarily a great thing. But if you can get through that and then get out the other side.
33: So you want to wait till it levels out.
32: Well, no one tells you when the perfect time is. But, most people that you speak to are saying prices are going to go backwards for a little bit, maybe 12 months. But when you buy a house, you don't buy it for 12 months. You buy it for 5, 10, 20, 30 years.
33: Yeah.
32: So in the long run, you always come out in front. So hopefully they can get through that.
33: And, if you want to buy them and flip them, it might not be the right time to do that.
32: No. And first-time owners don't do that anyway. So.
33: No.
32: There you go.
33: Matt Rowell. Brownlow winner.
32: Yep. Gold Coast footballer.
33: He was famous for eating the blades of grass.
32: He still does it every week.
33: Yeah, that's right. And it went globally viral.
32: Goes out with his bare feet and gets it one with the deck before he goes and plays.
33: Yeah. So he has another ritual that was caught on camera, and it's quite unique. It's something he does with the balls or the sherrins before he plays the game.
34: Decides, I'm going to sniff all the match footballs. Have a look at them. I'm going to sniff them all.
35: What for?
34: To find out which one's my favourite, Andrew.
35: Right. So I can tell by the smell.
34: Apparently.
35: It's like a Labrador that just knows how to find the right scent.
34: I know what his career after footy could be. He'd be at the airport. Yes.
32: That's Jason Dunstall talking to Andrew Gaze on Fox Footy. And so he was crawling around along the ground like he was stalking and
33: his
32: smelling the
33: His feet were
32: footballs.
33: On the ground and his hands were on the ground. So his ass is up in the air. Oh, and he's got the short shorts on
36: presenting.
33: He's full like, when the great apes are on sort of the crawling around? That's what his posture's like. and the man is huffing away. Yeah. And I got to say, something's going on with that guy.
0: Really?
1: He's sniffing balls.
33: Yeah.
0: It's going on.
1: What is he doing?
32: We used to muck around at training and, you know, smell the pig skin. And, you know, you're going to get the kangaroo skin and get, you know, make it. You're going to get plenty of it on the weekend. But he's going next level with his weirdness here.
33: I don't think he's behind the wheel. I think his OCD's taken full control. Because that is not... You look at that vision and you go, he's doing it like that because he has to. I think he has to be in that position. I think he has to sniff him left to right. Otherwise, you just go down and just pick him up one at a time. It looked like he does that because he has to. The way he crouches down on the field too to eat the grass, it's like it worked one time.
32: Well, it did. And then he won a Brownlow medal and now he thinks he's got to eat and sniff everything.
33: Oh, my God. Jesus, God forbid they win a grand final.
32: Oh,
33: he's never coming back.
32: He won't want to sniff the next thing we're going to talk about because otherwise he'll be all over the shop. But in Melbourne on the weekend, they found a tractor with 300 kilos of cocaine in it.
33: What?
32: If Matt Rowell has a crack at that one, he'd be cuckoo.
33: God forbid it works and then he has to do it every week.
32: They tried to import 300 kilos of cocaine
33: in
32: a tractor and they sniffed, well, they didn't sniff it actually.
33: They
32: found that there's a few abnormalities with the tractor coming through customs and there you go, 300 kilos of cocaine in the old tractor.
33: My goodness. Sam Pang had a huge night last night. He didn't host the Logies, Robert Irwin did, but he had a massive win. He won the Gold Logie.
2: I'd like to thank my family. They know how important they are to me. I'd like to thank the one in this country and the secret one overseas as well. I'd like to thank my mum. I mentioned my mum before. She's celebrating her birthday. So happy birthday, Mum. I love you. Just wanted to be nice if you said it back to me.
32: Oh, Pangy.
33: He's funny, man.
32: Well done, Pangy.
33: Very well loved,
32: so that's
33: man.
32: For work on the front bar, and what else does he do? Have you been paying attention?
1: Yep. And Sam Pang tonight.
33: Mm-hmm.
32: Sam Pang tonight.
33: Yes, his talk show.
1: Yeah.
32: Is that any good?
33: Yeah, it is good, actually. He's pretty good at getting the guests to relax and actually open
1: give
33: up.
1: Something.
32: Yeah.
33: Sort of a Parkinson type, you know,
1: operator.
33: Setup. Yeah. Yep.
1: But yeah.
32: He loves his Asian gags, doesn't he?
33: Yeah, he does. He's...
1: He plays into that,
33: he
1: for
33: does.
1: Sure.
33: And you know what? Like, I think people enjoy it.
32: Yeah.
33: It's like he gives them permission to have a bit of a chuckle where they don't normally feel comfortable.
32: No one else can use those gags, so he knows we use them.
33: He's got a lived experience. He's had to deal with all of it. So he takes advantage of it. I mean, yeah, I love him. And he's such a delightful person in the industry.
32: Are we getting him on today? We're trying, aren't we?
33: Good God. I don't know.
32: He canned me again last week on the front bar.
33: Did he?
32: Yeah.
33: I think he won.
1: That was funny.
33: A huge portion of the award was for particularly canning you over the years. That was part of the criteria.
32: Well done, Pangy. Gold for Pang.
4: And the gold logie goes to Sam Pang. Sam Pang tonight, have you been paying attention to front bar? Sam Pang!
32: Oh, the Logies are on last night, and the winner of the Gold Logie was Sam Pang, and he joins us now. G'day, Pangy.
7: Good morning. Good morning, Mark. Hello, Loz.
32: Do I have to call you Sir Sam now or not?
7: King will do fine, Rue.
32: King.
7: King will be fine.
33: King Pang.
7: No.
32: That's got a good ring to it.
7: Listen, you know me well. Nothing. Okay, fine. If you're happy to go with it. The next time I see you, if you do not call me King, you have to give me $100.
32: I'm gonna go with King Pang because that sounds good.
33: Because he's a tight ass. You'd never give up $100.
7: Yeah. Exactly.
33: How was your night, Pangy? I always think the gold one, it's so cruel to the people who lose because you have to hold back on drinking all night in case you have to make a speech and then you lose and you're sober. And I mean, so you must have been relieved when your name got called out because you held out for a good reason.
7: You make a good point, Liza. You have to, I think you've got to keep yourself tidy.
33: Yes.
7: And then it gets later and later and later. And then it gets to the to the moment where you're looking up and Magda/Sharon is standing there with an envelope. And you go, in 10 seconds, I either have to get up and do a speech or I just continue sitting in my chair. It's weird. Yeah, like a good clap and all that stuff. But I kept myself tidy, but it's a long night. But what are you going to do?
32: How do you feel? Has it changed your life? Like, when you woke up this morning and realised you're a gold Logie winner?
7: Rue, are you going to ask me if it's changed me? Mm. I mean, it's 8 hours ago.
32: Yeah, I know. But when you woke up this morning, did you, you know, did you feel a little bit different?
7: Yeah, I did, because I was on an hour and a half sleep, so I didn't know where I was.
33: Where are you going to put it? Or you can answer.
7: I don't know. I haven't thought about this. The original question. No, I'm happy. It was a wonderful night. You know how much jokes aside, I'm very happy and lucky to be part of the industry. I feel very fortunate to work on the shows that I do. They're great. So I wanted to pay the moment, give them a proper pathos or whatever it was. So, you know, it was way too sincere. I accept that. But where I'm going to put it, I'll tell you what I'll be doing. Because I'm out of contract with all shows at the end of the year. I'll be
32: You played well in a contract year.
7: Just pop it under the table in front of everyone and then we'll have a chat.
32: What about, is this part of your payment for hosting it last year? I've got to win it next year or something? Sounds a bit sus.
7: There you go. You had to do it, didn't you? You had to just bring it down.
32: It seems a little bit convenient.
7: You reckon there's an agreement,
32: I'll do it this
7: agreement.
32: Year and let me win it next year.
7: All right, you got me. There you go. You got a scoop. There you go, Ruth. That was the deal.
33: Now, there's a string of sort of Hollywood people who've fallen off after winning an Oscar because they've nothing to strive for anymore. They've reached the pinnacle. How are you going to stay passionate now that you've reached the top of Everest?
7: I think it'll be pretty easy considering the shows that I'm on. Front bar on Wednesday night. How do you reckon that's going to go?
32: See the logie on there on Wednesday. I can see it up on the bench or up on the bar.
7: It'll be up Mari's end, by the way. I don't think we'll be getting it off him. I'm very happy to just keep on going and work, Mark knows this. It's good to just work. The shows that I'm on, nothing really changes. You know, I've got to have him paying attention tonight. Front bar Wednesday night, things go on. Things move on pretty quick.
33: Now, it is an incredible achievement, and in earnest, you should be really proud of yourself, but there's obviously been quite a bit of bullying in this interview, and I'm sure there's going to be a lot. The tall poppy thing makes it really kind of awkward to win awards in Australia. Is there a bit of embarrassment, or do you just, you're actually able to just enjoy it?
7: It's a good question. Got announced as a nominee, I was there for that with the other nominees. Then I just went on holidays for 6 weeks. I wasn't on telly. So I ran an interesting campaign. It was quite underground and guerrilla. Like I said, I think what will say, there's no chance of that happening, but it's great that the shows I'm on they're on and they continue on. I'm happy to keep working.
32: Anyone play up at the Logies? I saw Fev was there. Did he do a Brownlow performance, or was there anyone that got out of control, sort of hit the champers a bit too hard?
7: The news has already travelled to Adelaide, has it?
33: Oh,
32: yeah, really?
7: Fev got the votes, I think.
32: Oh, wow. After he stuffed up at the Brownlow, no one could get you couldn't get any sort of amount of beers for about 3 to 4 years after
33: there's always one.
32: They slowed down the drinking.
7: No, I know, mate. I know. I've never seen you more upset for those 3 or 4 years. He just walked around with a dark cloud over your head for 3 or 4 years until they opened back up the bars. It was amazing.
32: The Logies will be no good for the next few years, by the sounds of it. But well done, mate. Yeah. Congratulations.
7: Thanks, mate.
32: You've won a gold Logie. Add that to your collection, mate. Congratulations.
33: Fantastic.
32: And look forward to the next time I see you. I'll be calling you King Pang.
33: King Pang.
7: You can call me King Pang. Also, Roo.
32: Yeah.
7: Did you pick up on my beautiful tribute to your commentary last week on Front Bar?
32: Of course I did. I had about 4,000 messages.
33: It was reminding me about it.
32: I really appreciate it.
33: Yep.
7: Mate, go and study anatomy for just do something where. Yeah. Oh wow!
32: I've educated my kids since then about where to put it instead of where I put it. I've got a couple of teenagers at the moment, so timely reminder. Good on you, King Pang.
33: Do as I say, not
32: right.
33: as I do.
32: Congratulations and well done on becoming the gold Logie winner.
7: Thanks, Roo. Appreciate it. Bye, Loz.
33: See you, mate.
0: What?
8: Down the back. Shields Jewellers, biggest range, unbeatable prices, just like me footy tips, never wrong. Good on you, Shields.
32: Oh, she joins us every week. She's our favourite Ditmar and our only Ditmar at the moment. She's Port Adelaide's biggest fan. She's Dits' second cousin, Shazza. How are you feeling about Port's loss on the weekend?
3: Loss, what are you talking about, Roo? The Port girls beat Freo and WA by 21 points. We're off and racing.
32: Yeah, no, I mean Port's men's side. They lost to Melbourne by 76 points. It's your biggest loss ever to the Demons.
3: God, are those blokes still playing? I thought they wrapped up back in July. I moved on to the AFLW now, Roo. Where is my cousin Ditz, by the way? He's not being managed, is he? Just resting your old players? Is Toby Murray filling in for him as well? Not that you'd notice if he was.
32: Oh, no. No,
1: Shaz, we actually have a bit of a mystery case running here at Triple M at the moment. Ditz has been kidnapped, last seen on Friday night.
3: Kidnapped? Are you sure? Because he has a habit of wandering off after a few stabs. Technically, this is an interesting fact. A Ditmar can't be classified as missing for at least 14 days. Right. We were just using too many police resources, so they changed the laws. No, that's really interesting. Ditz has been kidnapped the night before the Port game. They couldn't have taken Jack Whitlock. I mean, God.
32: Oh, he's a young fella.
3: Why did you do that?
32: Shaz, let's move on to the Crows, Shaz. What do you think of their loss to Freo in the West?
3: Oh, Roo, were the Crows. You know, what a difference a year makes. This time last year, you know, the lid was off. It was on a 2001 Space Odyssey. But now, you know, trying to get that lid off, it's like trying to open a pickle jar after a bucket of the Dirty Bird, you know. It's just impossible. Slippery fingers.
1: Shaz, is there anything you'd like to say about Tex Walker after he announced his retirement last week?
3: Oh, Tex, yeah. Look, I mean, I know Tex and I, we've had our run-ins over the years, but, yeah, just a big congratulations on the great career, mate. You know, just some big shoes to fill down there at the Crows next year without your Tex, and by shoes, I mean earmuffs. So, yeah. Oh, Ditz would have loved that one, you know. I'm really feeling his loss this morning.
32: Yeah, hey, Shazza, did you see Port hit a new record of 80,000 members? I mean, I'm not sure about that. Many of them probably pets, aren't they?
3: Look, I don't see the problem with having pets under the membership, Roo. I mean, I've got 8 pit bulls and they're all members, you know. And this is a bit of a hack for the fiscally frustrated out there, okay? So if you're trying to pinch a penny, I've actually signed up Wayne, my de facto lover, under the pet membership banner because it's cheaper than the human membership.
32: Right.
3: And I figured, you know, he drools, he humps me leg more than the dog. So, you know, I'm not breaking any rules technically, I don't think.
32: All right, sounds legit then. Good on you, Shaz. We'll chat next week, eh?
3: All right, calm the power.
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3: This is the best bits of Roo, Dits and...

0: a beast.
1: First time you've ever been there.
0: Yeah, I've travelled over to the stadium before, so it's been in existence, I think, for about 8 years.
1: Right.
0: But what a coliseum it is. It's an intimidating venue, and that's why Freo have got a great home ground advantage over there. But they broke a record as well. 9 games in a row, over 50,000 people.
1: Wow.
0: So that's bigger than Collingwood. I thought Collingwood would have done that before, but no other AFL club has ever done it before. So really impressive stadium over there. But a couple of other things happened in football over the weekend as well. We had 2 draws on the weekend. Hawthorn and Collingwood. No score, it's a draw. 2 teams Hawthorn and Collingwood have played each other twice and had a draw twice. That has never happened in the history of football before. Plus, Dylan Moore, who didn't score, had a shot to break it up in both games, and are now calling him Dylan Draw Moore. That has never happened before. It's the first time since 1977 that we've had 2 draws in a round, because Carlton yesterday drew with Western.
2: So as it transpires, the missing pieces of the puzzle were there. They just needed to look to the man with the hoodie. Finally, it's finals.
0: Yeah, so that hasn't happened since 1977. And in 1977, guess what happened in the grand final? A draw.
1: Oh, my God.
0: Spooky. So, yeah, I learned a few things over the weekend in the world of footy.
3: Wow.
0: Jazz, our producer, what did you learn over the weekend?
4: Good morning, guys. I've actually been sitting on this a long time. So we've all heard of the penicillin, right?
0: Mm-hmm.
4: Yep.
1: Give anyone listening, we've heard the word, but what it actually...
4: So it's like the main antibiotics that's used to kill viral infections. So most people, if they get like an ear infection or...
1: Amoxicillin,
4: a lot of people would have had it. Millions would have had it. Well, it was discovered in the 1920s by a Scottish scientist, but it wasn't like usable. It was just a molecular form.
1: Mm-hmm.
4: In the 1940s, an Adelaide scientist called Howard Florey, who was based at the Uni of Adelaide at the time, and his team were the ones who made it into a usable medicine and completely changed modern medicine in the world, saved millions of lives.
3: Well, they often talk about penicillin being the greatest invention of all time.
4: It tops the list often in terms of medical discoveries.
0: Number one antibiotic, you say.
4: And
1: it was the first proper antibiotic that... Before penicillin, you could die from any infection. You know, you'd get a cut on your leg, you'd get a rotten tooth, you know.
0: Yeah.
1: People were dying because they didn't have very good germ theory as well. So... It is literally the reason why I'm probably alive because of it. Yeah. I'm sure I would have.
4: All
1: been
4: of us would have used it.
0: So, a person from Adelaide converted into a what? Usable drug.
4: A guy from Adelaide converted it 20 years later from its molecular form into
0: How
4: a usable drug.
1: That's I don't know
4: question,
1: if he would have made
4: any money. What does he own the uni now, maybe? But
1: surely
4: he won the Nobel Prize in 1945 for the discovery, and it's gone on. It would have saved millions.
1: Adelaide.
4: From Adelaide.
3: That's crazy.
1: We don't talk about that enough.
4: That's our claim to fame. I can't believe
0: wouldn't
4: I
0: haven't heard that. Wouldn't they have painted it and made an absolute...
1: I don't know, actually.
0: Fortune
1: maybe
0: out of it?
1: What was his name? Florey?
4: Howard Florey.
1: Howard Florey. I'm going to Google now. Howard Florey net worth.
4: But yeah, I'm not sure about the money side of it, but pretty incredible when you think about the lives he saved.
1: No patent profits.
0: Why?
3: There you go.
0: Didn't
1: it. Didn't do it.
0: Silly bugger.
1: He did not patent penicillin, believing it unethical.
0: So,

0: Call to restrict access to a life-saving medicine for personal financial gain.
1: Well, don't restrict.
2: We actually did a good thing. That's rare in this world.
0: Well, yeah.
3: Someone else would have profited out of it.
2: Yeah.
0: Oh, there's someone rubbing their hands together. But that is awesome.
3: Oh, good on you.
0: Jazz, I love that.
2: Yeah.
0: Mm. Oh, mine's really boring now. I learnt that when you think of big cats, you know, leopards, tigers, lions, I would lump cheetahs in there with the big cats.
3: Yeah. Bigger than your average cat.
0: Do you know that there is no recorded human death from a cheetah? They don't attack humans at all. They refuse to do it. I mean, you wouldn't want to put your kid in a room with one, but there are no recorded human deaths. They just don't do it. The other cats obviously have eaten people.
1: You can potentially just go up to a cheetah or be near a cheetah.
3: They're fast, aren't they?
0: They're very fast. Catch them. But their jaws are not made the way they're not structured.
3: What do
0: the
3: they
0: way
3: eat
0: the other
3: cheetahs?
0: Big. Good question. Probably small rodents. Yep, they eat meat, but it'd be smaller game, you know, like rodents and rabbits and things like that. But I was just shocked by that. If I saw one, I would crack my tacks.
3: Didn't Ditz thought he saw one in Africa, but it was a lawnmower?
0: No, he saw that was, he did think it was a cheetah. But no, he said he was around cheetahs and the guys working there were like, mate, it's all right. They're not going to come for you. And he said,
1: stop crying.
0: Whatever, mate. I'm not going bloody near him. Get away from me. It didn't relax.
2: The big red cat doesn't
0: have his own kind.
4: Yeah.
0: So there you go.
3: All right. So be relaxed around cheetahs.
0: That's right, man. Chill out around a cheetah.
3: I reckon in some stage in the next month on the TV, someone's going to die.
0: Oh, yeah.
3: From a cheetah attack.
5: First recorded human death.
3: Yeah. I can see it. I can feel it.
1: Rude, it's a loss.
0: No.
1: Triple M.
6: Get ready to play Triple M's Battle of the Sexes.
7: Ladies, come on.
6: And you could win an easy $250.
3: We're on, let's head down to Paul Park. Good morning, Josh.
8: Hello, guys. How are you going?
3: Yeah, very well, thanks, Josh. What are you up to today, mate?
8: Just heading into work, mate.
3: Yeah, what do you do for work?
8: I'm a physiotherapist.
0: Physio, nice. I need help with my shoulders. I'll talk to you off here. Josh,
8: I always get that. That's always the first thing people say.
0: I know. Everyone's got a lot of tension up there. Do you play along, Josh, in the car?
8: We do, yes. Me and my daughter together.
3: Oh, cool.
0: How do you go normally?
8: Not too bad.
0: Okay.
8: All right, well, we'll see what happens when the pressure's on.
0: Yeah, that's
3: exactly.
0: Right.
3: That does funny things. All right, get ready. You've got me as your lifeline today, so good luck there. And you can win $250. Let's head to Henley. G'day, Jess.
9: Good morning, guys.
3: What are you up to today? You a teacher, Jess?
9: Yeah, I've just come from the gym and I'm heading into school now.
3: Oh, what a start to the day.
9: Yeah.
3: How many days a week you do that?
9: Five.
3: Wow.
0: Pre-teaching gym every morning.
9: Oh, yeah. Summer bodies are made in winter.
3: Oh, you're a weapon, Jess. You're an absolute weapon.
0: What year level do you teach, Jess?
9: I teach year 8.
0: Oh, wow. You do need the gym, I think, for your mental health and just for your physical strength.
3: All right. Yeah. $250. You got Loz as your lifeline. You ready to go?
9: Ready.
3: All right. Here we go, Josh and Jess. Question number one, which gender is more likely to floss their teeth?
8: Josh? Female.
4: Yeah. Women are roughly 26% more likely to floss daily.
3: Right.
0: That's incredible.
4: We are filthy.
0: Don't you feel like there's stuff in your teeth if you don't floss? This is people who don't floss. You get. Don't you feel it in there?
4: I'm too busy.
0: It's uncomfortable.
3: What dentists are for.
0: I have floss in every room of my house.
4: You're a flosser?
0: Yeah.
4: Wow.
0: Who won the gold Logie last night?
9: Jess? Sam Payne.
0: Yes, Jessie. Nice. 1-0.
3: On social media, what does POV stand for?
8: Josh.
3: Ooh.
0: Josh?
8: Point of view.
0: Mm-hmm.
4: Is that 2-1?
0: Yep. What animal appears on the Lamborghini logo?
8: Josh.
3: Ooh.
0: Josh?
8: That'd be a horse.
3: Oh.
4: Jess, you want to have a crack?
9: Oh, Lifeline?
0: This is making me really stressed. I didn't read this question until just then, and I'm panicking. I think I could be insane, but is it a bull?
4: You've nailed it.
0: Do you know how insane that is?
3: Come on.
4: Crazy.
3: Don't make it.
4: Got the boy question.
0: No, I really... I did sort of know that in the back of my mind, but I...
4: Yeah, well, you've turned it into a thriller now.
0: Too old.
4: Sudden death.
3: Righto, here we go. What is the name of the fictional fashion magazine in the Devil Wears Prada?
8: Josh.
3: Oh.
8: Lifeline.
3: No.
7: Lifeline.
3: Never seen the movie.
4: If Ditz was here, he'd probably get it.
0: But you know what? He probably would.
4: Honestly.
0: I don't know the answer to this.
1: No. Really? Yeah. And it's like one of your favourite movies.
3: Sorry, Josh. I can't help you, mate.
4: Oh. Well, that means it turns over to Jess. Have you got a clue?
9: I think it's Runway.
3: She's done Runway?
0: Yes, it is Runway.
3: Good on you, Jess. $250. You've been rewarded for getting up and going to the gym every day. Well done. What are you going to do with the $250?
9: Oh, I don't know. I'll probably just take the girls out.
3: Take the girls out?
4: Girls night.
0: Yeah. Girls night.
3: Girls night.
0: And Josh in Aberfoyle Park, you probably make $250 off me when I come see you for my shoulders. So there you go.
4: Everybody wins.
3: Good
4: everybody
3: on you guys. Wins. Thanks for playing Battle of the Sexes.
4: Yeah, we play it this time every single morning. It's Roo, Ditz and Loz, Triple M.
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8: Now, when bad things happen to you and you work in radio, there's this sort of, you've got a two brains going. You've got, I can't believe this is happening, and then you've got the other brain going, shit, this is good content. and that was what happened to me on Friday. We had a charity lunch, which we were going to for work, and it was for Puddle Jumpers Backpack for Kids and Catherine House, and it was at Station Road, and our boss Vicky had organised it and raised a bunch of money, which was awesome. And I got there early, which never happens to me in any, it's never happened in the past, but I had enough time to run to the loo in the train station because it was sort of walking through there to get through. I thought, yeah, I won't get to the event and then have to say, sorry guys, I've just got to run to the loo, go before. I thought, gosh, this life feels good being organised, just pop into the train station loo. Now, the train station loos are a bit like an airport loo in that the door is really far away from the toilet.
9: Right.
8: Because people have, like, suitcases and stuff. They give you a bit more room in there, which is fine. Didn't think too much of it. Go in, hang my bag, close the door, switch the lock, hang my bag on the back of the door.
9: Beautiful.
8: Now, what I don't realise is that my bag then rests where the lock is, okay? So I sit down and I start to pee and I start to hear a noise and I look up and the door is opening and my handbag has unlatched the lock on the door. And I'm...
9: How far away? You can't reach over and push it.
8: Try to reach up my leg. Won't touch the door.
9: Too far away.
8: Too far away. And I'm going, oh, God. Oh, God. Oh, God.
9: Did you just say something?
8: I said, oh, no. Oh, no, no, no, no, no. And there's people in there, Roo. There's lots of people in this toilet. But nobody's walked past just yet. And I go,
9: oh, so someone hasn't pushed it, just the wind's opening it.
8: It's just the weight of my handbag has changed the street. Do you know what I mean? Like,
9: right,
8: it's just slowly opening. And I'm sitting...
9: Oh, I've got a couple of questions, but it's not appropriate.
8: No. I was, you can imagine. Anyway, and I'm sitting there covering everything up with my hands and sort of pushing my leg forward and trying to touch the door.
9: Any people walking past?
8: Well, two teenage girls with backpacks and sort of not the kind of teenage girls that normally... I'll be honest, I'd be a little bit, I'm scared of them because I find teenagers really intimidating.
9: Yeah, yeah.
8: They had like cool hair with pink streaks in it, and one of them had a nose ring, and I was like, oh, sweet, look.
10: Like Mean Girls.
8: Yeah, and in that moment, time sort of slows down, and you can go, all right, this could be bad. You know, these girls could take a photo of me or something here, you know what I'm saying? But never judge a book by its cover, because I went, oh, my God, are you okay? And then they pulled the door closed for me.
9: Oh, that's
8: and
9: nice.
8: I said, thanks, girls. And they stood there and held the door while I finished my wee. And we all sat there in silence while we listened to me pee. And they held the door. And then I pulled my pants back up and went out there.
9: Then you come to lunch.
8: I think about 7 people walked past before that who saw it and didn't help me. And it was truly horrifying. And I just want to say, you know, I understand that you do make the loo's a little bit bigger, but I think you need to do it the average human leg length distance from the toilet because what do you do?
10: Yeah, these things
8: happen. You can't stand up.
10: Yeah,
8: there's nothing you can do.
9: The lock's actually shut.
8: Well, or move the bag hanger to the wall. You know what I mean? Like, because that, it was almost like by design. Common. It just, I hung my bag, the bag sat, and it just flicked the switch.
9: Yeah. I think it's just one of those things, Loz. I don't know if you can blame them for that one.
8: It's my fault. It was me. And I think when you go through something like that, you go through these 12 stages of grief, don't you?
10: Yeah, for sure.
8: I think I'm still at anger, to be honest. Okay, I can't wait to get to acceptance.
10: Okay. That'll come.
9: How come you didn't tell us about this at lunch on Friday?
8: Well, I sort of didn't want to disrespect the fine people that, you know, we were raising money for charity. I didn't want to make people.
9: It would have been a good story up on the microphone.
8: Yeah. That was, when I was doing the, when I was doing the raffle. Just quietly.
9: Would have filled a bit of dead air in between the bits.
8: Yeah. That's right. Yeah.
9: By the way, I've got a story for you.
8: We've got Purple 14, and have you guys ever been to the train station toilets?
10: It's rude. It's a Loz. Triple M.
7: Triple M's Rude, Tits and Loz for breakfast.
8: Working from home is a contentious thing. Some people love it. Some people don't like it. Some people think it's good for business or bad for business.
9: I think in Victoria, Loz, they're just trying to mandate a rule that you have to allow them to do it a couple of days a week or something.
8: Well,
9: like a real serious policy.
8: I think it's, you know, some people say it kills the city, which I think we can agree it has changed, you know. But they're starting to notice that people aren't necessarily, they are actually quite productive when they're at home, even if they're missing out on certain things. Well, yes, they are, and it's not necessarily in the way.
9: Who are we asking?
8: They're doing all sorts of studies at universities and things on people putting Apple Watches on them, tracking their productivity with their work and everything. So one of the things they're finding is that the people who work from home really benefited from short micro breaks that you wouldn't get when you're at the office. So you might be sitting at your desk for 2 hours straight, and even though you're working hard, you're not achieving as much because your brain is exhausted, your eyes are tired from the screen, there's noise around you, ambient noise, someone keeps interrupting you with a question.
9: Well, they don't go and have coffee breaks and chat breaks at...
8: Not at the rate that... Not in the same way. So they'd have more, like, designated times where they would go.
9: Right.
8: Whereas at home, people were going whenever they felt like it. Whenever their body just needed it, they'd go to the loo, they'd go get a coffee, they'd go into the backyard, take the dog out for a wee, maybe put a load of washing on, only like a few minutes at a time. But what the studies show is that when they got back to their desk, they were much more productive, less stressed, and able to actually concentrate for that block of time and get more work done.
9: When I'm at home sitting at the table trying to do work, I get interrupted by the postie all the time. Delivering goods.
8: Right.
9: Yeah. So that would happen at most people's homes, wouldn't it?
8: Yeah, there'd be a bit of that. So that would be a couple of minutes a day. But it's more about the psychology of how do you get the most out of someone, when do they feel the best? And a lot of people don't really, you know, I suck in an office environment. It's not good for me. I do need to be around people, so it's a bit tough for me because I need to have sort of be inspired by people, but there's something about the office that drains the life out of me. My sister-in-law works heaps.
9: What about when you're home? Are you capable of focusing and working from home?
8: Mm-hmm. Not well. I need most of my jobs are creative. So the ones that my professional career jobs have been about collaboration. So it's better for me to be around people.
9: Right.
8: But if you're a data analyst or doing tech or whatever, and you don't need to have someone next to you to inspire you, or whatever. And, you know, you can get it done. I think that there's pros and cons to it. I think.
9: So is there any confirmed data about productivity, like 100% honest non-biased research done about working from home and working in an office yet? Have we actually got anything? Has anyone?
8: I don't have any of it in front of me, but not anecdotally. From what I've read here,
9: who wrote that? Like,
8: University of Queensland. Do I know news.com wanted to publish this article? I don't know.
9: You know, half the articles we read now always got a slant for some reason.
8: That's a whole other conversation about, you know, why would they that's a good question, Rue. Why have they published this today? What's their
9: motivation? If you were starting up a business right now, would you rather your people work from home or work in the office? Seriously.
8: It depends on the business. But if it was a big corporation and I suddenly was I'd want my employees to be the most productive that they could be and the happiest with most job, you know, and I wouldn't want to just.
9: There's a lot of things to take into consideration in there with parenting and kids and driving in and parking.
8: From the mums I've spoken to, they've gotten back into work a lot sooner after maternity leave because they were able to work from home a few days a week.
9: Yep.
8: And so they were able to keep their jobs. And also not have to worry so much because they could put a load of washing on, they could get the chicken out of the freezer, they could take the dog out and do the things that their brain is half at home when they're at work because they've got to manage these two worlds. So it works for some people, but other people it doesn't. But I thought that was interesting.
9: Yeah. Gen Z are eating for convenience at the moment. Now, Gen Z are people born between 1997 and 2012, which makes them 14 years old up to 29 years old.
8: 29? Right?
9: So that's what we're talking about, I think, for Gen Z. They eat for convenience. One in three of them skip dinners. Doesn't sound like they really plan for their meals, which, you know, if you're at the younger end of it, that's probably not hard to believe. But I wonder where that goes to when they get a little bit older. Do they change? Do they adapt as their lifestyle needs and responsibilities change or not?
8: I have a theory that it's two things. I think it's staying at home with mum and dad for a lot longer because, you know, people are living at home with their parents till later now, and meals being done for you to a later sort of point in your life. So you're not necessarily cooking as much for yourself. You're not learning those skills. So then when you get out of the house, it's not a sort of ingrained thing and you just go, I'm just hungry. I just need to eat. So you're probably doing a lot of rotisserie chickens and bread and stuff like that and, you know, simple stuff. And also if people are working, both parents now, if you're a Gen Zer that's in your late 20s and you're married and you've got a little kid, most people, both parents are working. Mum used to just be able to, you know, she had a bit more time in the day because she was at home so she could cook and put a bit more effort in, and it's hard. I get sick of meal prep. I get sick of coming up with ideas too.
9: I'm sure everyone has forever. So the lad in the paper is a son of a Italian mum and dad, and his mum used to work two jobs and always have a meal every day. So no matter how hard they work, they always put a meal on the table. But
8: he was waiting for someone else to come and do it for him. Or
9: I think there's a bit of that. Yeah. A lot of Italian lads don't cook a lot.
8: I think a lot of people
9: get food prep for them.
8: Used to it being done for them, maybe by mum or dad. Hammerstein, Hamish, you told us something interesting off air.
11: Yeah.
8: That you have a very robust meal planning system in your house.
9: So give us your family situation.
11: So I've got me, my wife Emily, and two girls at home, Ivy and Mia. One's a teenager, one's in primary school. And dinner was just a headache all the time. So I stepped in and I came up with this system, and it's a little bit convoluted, but it works really well. There's like a dinner Bible. And that's got all the meals that are in rotation that we eat all the time.
9: What do you mean? You can check in and find out what we're having on Wednesday night.
11: Well, essentially, we whip out the dinner Bible on a Sunday. All the meals are separated into categories. So you've got five categories: rice meals, pasta meals, meat and veg meals, meals that you eat with your hands.
9: Or you plan Monday to Friday.
11: Yep. And I plan out the whole week. We all get to pick a meal each. So that's like your meal, but it's like, we all get one category as well, so it mixes things up. So
9: only
11: you're not having
9: for dinner?
11: Yeah, only for dinner.
9: Okay, yep, cool.
11: Yeah. So we have the whole week planned out each night. Everyone knows who's cooking, you know, whether it's me or Em.
8: Incredible.
11: Yeah, and there's no doubling up, so it's not all rice and it's not all chicken, and it's like,
9: you know, other ingredients from someone else's meal and stuff.
11: No, we don't get that. It's not that prohibitive.
8: Who touched my sour cream?
11: But
8: that was the tacos.
11: What we do is we do cross the meals off. You know, as we go.
9: Who goes first? Like, if, who gets out of the four?
11: That's
9: who gets
11: the thing. We've got a big spinning wheel as well. Oh, so you spin that and that decides the category. No, we use one on the phone, but yeah.
8: You use a phone spinning wheel?
11: Yeah.
9: It sounds like fun, though.
11: Yeah, it is. It does make it a bit fun and everyone gets up and about.
8: And I bet it makes grocery shopping really easy.
11: It does, because I handle that as well. So
8: can I ask, how many meals are in the Bible?
11: There's a lot.
8: Like,
11: that's a lot.
8: Over 20?
11: Yes. Oh, yeah, absolutely. Oh, that's probably like at least 100 meals in there.
9: I might come and live at your gym. You're going to embarrass all of us.
8: Hamish, you should market this. The food Bible. And
11: the
8: everyone.
11: The dinner Bible.
8: The dinner Bible. Yeah. And everyone can. That, and then you should have an app that is connected to Woolies or something so people can order from the
11: This is growing. This idea is growing.
9: We need to go deeper into your weirdness. You're in Matty Rao territory.
11: Wow.
9: Sammy the Turk. You've got two girls and a wife who works as well. So how does your house work?
12: It's a bit chaotic and not nearly as well planned.
9: No one's going to live up to that.
12: Oh, my God.
8: We should have finished on the food.
12: So my
9: feel inadequate?
12: Yeah, a little bit. I cook a bolognese on Sunday and we have that every second day during the week. And then on the other day...
8: I can't eat it anymore, Dad.
9: And you're not even an Italian family.
12: No, but...
8: This is going to be the most Anglo bolo you've ever seen.
12: Listen, what I can do is the bolognese, if they start getting bored of that, I throw a can of beans in and some Mexican spices, and it's Mexican night.
8: Chili.
12: Yes.
13: Wow.
8: The toucan slam.
12: We don't want bolognese. No worries.
11: Easy.
12: Problem solved.
8: Now, we have someone in the studio who is actually the only person here who this article's about.
13: I was hoping you were going to run out of time.
12: How old are you, John?
13: I'm 25.
9: You're right in the guts of Gen Z.
13: I'm in Gen Z territory.
12: This is a man who can't cook a cup of tea, by the way.
9: He used the water out of the tap.
13: I'm pretty sure this break's running long.
8: Lano and Woodley came in and he asked for a cup of tea and Tom just looked at him like... I don't know how to make it. That is one of the most incredible. Mm. So, Tommy, do you have any? And I know the answer, but I need to ask anyway. You don't cook, do you?
13: Not renowned for my cooking, no.
8: When you say not renowned, have you ever cooked?
9: Okay. Mum makes dinner.
13: Very basic, yes.
9: You're at home?
13: Yep.
8: Dad cook?
13: Mostly mum.
8: Mostly mum?
13: Yeah.
8: Will you...
9: Move out ever?
8: Learn.
9: Will you learn?
13: Will I learn? That was actually my New Year's resolution.
8: Was to learn how to cook.
13: And it's currently August.
8: Okay.
13: I haven't quite made a lot of progress on that. But
8: I actually think Triple M has a social responsibility to teach the young men of Adelaide how to cook.
13: Yep.
9: So would you reckon you'll move out at some point? Like, seriously, in the next few years?
13: Yes, that's movements in place, yes.
9: For how long?
13: What do you mean for how long?
9: Next year or the year after, or three years?
13: Next year, yeah.
9: Okay, and then when you do that, and if you can't cook...
13: I'll be in a bit of trouble.
9: You'll be on Uber Eats.
8: People either get really fat or really skinny because they stop eating because they can't cook or they start ordering pizza every day.
9: You'll be ringing Mum for recipes, won't you? How do you do this?
12: And
9: we all did that.
13: I'll be ringing Mum and Hamish for recipes.
9: Yeah.
8: Step one, turn on the stove. Oh...
9: Mum!
12: How do you boil an egg? You've got to learn. It's a basic life skill.
8: Got to learn.
13: I'll come around to yours as well. It's all of those. Triple M.
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22: 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Summertime in Adelaide means high to extreme UV levels. 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
6: And the gold Logie goes to Sam Peng tonight. Have you been paying attention to Brabra? Sam Peng!
7: I'd like to thank my family. They know how important they are to me. I'd like to thank the one in this country and the secret one overseas as well.
8: Yes, Sam Peng has won the most coveted award in TV, the Gold Logie. About time.
9: I would have been so disappointed if he didn't win it.
8: He was winning.
10: How many times? Do you know how many times he's actually been up for the Gold Logie?
8: I think only two.
9: Not that many.
8: Maybe one or
10: not
8: two.
10: Not Julia Morris.
9: No.
8: Poor Julia. Poor Julia's up every year. I feel like Poe's up every year.
9: She's been up quite a bit.
8: Poe's up.
10: Blake, he's won.
9: He's won. I think he's won twice.
10: Twice,
9: has he?
10: Yeah.
8: No, yeah, he's won at least twice.
9: Yeah.
8: Lisa Miller's name gets thrown around a lot now. Ali Langdon is always around now.
10: Can I say one thing from the Logies, but Kat, how good was our man looking?
9: Yeah, you,
10: mate, you looked good, brother.
9: Fire. And I'm so glad because we helped you pick your outfit.
10: Yes, we did.
8: You did.
9: On Friday, you showed us a few options, and I was so happy you went with the one we said.
8: Thank you. I told everyone I was doing interviews, a lot of rival radio stations saying, yeah, Kat and Woodsy, they selected what I wore. I'm pretty sure I wasn't being recorded.
10: They reckon
8: when
10: you
8: I was
10: were saying
8: them.
10: Kat and Woodsy who?
8: No, they were.
9: Who were they?
8: But it was very slimming. And if I get asked how many times, again, by anyone, if I'm on Ozempic, to be very clear.
10: Now, you weren't the only ones who weren't.
8: Yeah. Yeah. To be very clear, I want to be on, I want to go the
9: I'm
8: other
9: on the
8: way.
9: Proteins.
8: I want to be on the protein. But I got asked that plenty of times. But there was a lot of fun. The funny thing was, I was meant to be on the red carpet at like 3:10.
10: But the show didn't start till 7:30.
8: You got to get upstairs by 6.
10: Jesus.
8: And they hold you in this room for an hour and a half. Didn't start till 7:30. So I didn't want to go in that room. So they brought us through, and I come up really late because I was waiting for Robert Irwin.
10: Oh, your man.
9: Yes.
8: The man, Robert Irwin, who... First time hosting, big job, mate.
9: Massive job. He did a good job.
8: I thought he did a good job.
9: Here's a few little snippets of what he did last night.
11: Your host of the 2026 Logies, Robert Irwin.
12: Apparently, I hear that Channel 10 is also developing a reboot of Hughesy, We Have a Problem. And I think it's called, Hughesy, We Have a Problem. Just a quick little bit of housekeeping. Unfortunately, Karl Stefanovic didn't RSVP tonight. We've kept him a spare seat, just in case. It's over there to the right, the far right.
8: Very good.
10: I'd like those ones. They were great.
8: Very good. I got asked a lot about my knuckles, because you know, guys, how my knuckles are all cracking from the
9: shoe. What is going on there?
8: We have the air conditioning very low in here. We like it. My knuckles have cracked. Woodsy's have cracked at stages, but yours are all right.
10: Mine are all right at the moment, actually.
8: I told everyone I got in a fight with Hughesy.
10: Oh, really?
8: Yeah. Well, I was defending Hughesy because punters were trying to fight him because what he said about the government.
10: Oh.
8: You know, he's a political correspondent now.
10: It just changes each day.
8: It does. So it is the day after the Logies, and I got down to the red carpet. It was a long, long, long night. I left Cronulla at 1 p.m.
10: What time did you get home?
8: I got home about 10:15, 10:30. I stopped a couple times. I got back just in time to watch Sam Peng received the gold.
10: Right. Nice.
9: Okay.
8: But I didn't watch it.
9: Okay. Fair. Were people drunk? Like, what
8: people
9: happens?
8: Were. Yeah. So, it's the way it starts, because I'm at Channel 10, You all go in, you meet in different areas before it. Channel 7 will meet at a hotel, Channel 9 and whatnot. And you get couriered over by your own respective network. Now, usually, I like to do the red carpet with someone because you bounce with them and it's a long time. Yeah. So I probably got to the carpet, probably 3:30 by the time I started.
10: Did you have anyone with you bouncing?
8: Georgie Tunney. So she's beautiful. And she's fun. She gets it.
10: Yeah. Mm-hmm.
8: So I did literally every bit of radio and TV that was there because we had a big Triple M sign there behind the Logie. I actually moved it.
10: Yeah.
8: We had where there was all signage for whoever sponsors it. The big Logie that they have on the carpet, kept moving our Triple M ones.
9: Oh, yes.
8: Because it was sort of hidden if you're looking front on. I was like, no, we're going to get that to the side so you can see it.
10: Did anyone see you do that?
8: Of course. Oh. But no one does anything.
10: Yeah.
8: Everyone's fine. I met a lot of our listeners.
10: Okay.
9: Did you? They got the tickets. Amazing.
8: Bronwyn, she's like, I was singing Bon Jovi. A lot of fun. And everything was going well for probably the first hour and a half on the carpet.
10: Yeah, nice.
8: Halfway down.
9: It's a long time.
8: And then it got a little bit, it sort of comes to, it feels like you're about to enter a sold out NRL game.
10: Yep.
8: So everyone's trying to get through the boom gate, right? Everyone's trying to just get through. And I'm trying to dart around the side. And there's all these cords running across from the cameras.
10: Okay,
8: so I'm like, whoa, guys, watch out. This is dangerous.
9: Watch your heels.
10: Yeah.
9: Watch your kitten heel. That'll get wedged
10: in
9: there.
10: The heels is about it, isn't it? Yeah.
8: And I saw the Today Show, the morning people coming through. So I'm like, hey, guys, how are you?
10: Is it like Danica Mason?
8: Danica Mason was there, looking great, pregnant.
10: Yep.
8: Talking to, I think it was Tom Steinfoot, James Bracey.
10: Oh,
8: Then I saw Sarah Arbo.
10: Yep.
8: And I haven't seen her for years. And, well, she was pregnant the last time.
10: Yeah,
8: I saw
10: she was, yeah.
8: Right? But
9: she was
8: well
9: about
8: on TV.
9: To pop. Yeah, yes,
8: so
9: yes, yes. And then it all went
8: down. I said, she's looking great. I said, hey, Sarah, how are you? She goes, good to see you. I don't know her, but I just know of her. She knows me. And then I just said, how's it all going? How long until the bub?
10: A little bit of small chat.
8: Yeah. How long until the bub?
10: Okay.
8: I didn't realize.
9: Oh.
8: She had the baby 3 weeks ago.
9: She did.
10: Bro.
9: So
10: that's like a cardinal sin. You
9: that
10: never
9: is
10: said
9: the
10: to a
9: one
10: woman.
9: Thing.
8: But she was looking great.
10: You should have just said, how's it all going?
8: I then did that. I said, that's what I mean. 3 weeks old. I can't hear you. Pointing at the ground, saying, don't trip over the...
9: Watch your kitten heel. Watch your kitten heel.
10: What was her face like when you said it?
8: Deflated.
10: Mate.
8: Because she was probably not, she's probably not overly keen to be there, like a lot of people.
9: Absolutely not.
8: She had a 3 week old.
9: She's there probably 15 minutes and a bloke asks how far along she is.
8: Yeah, yes. And to make her feel a little bit better, I don't know why I did this because I was too far down the
9: road. No.
8: I just said, it was bullshit, what happened to Carl?
9: Oh, that would have made her feel better. Well, you can't tell by the way he knows his sport.
5: He's a sports reporter, and here's his report. Woodsy's sports report.
9: Oh, Woodsy, our Bulldogs, unfortunately having a bit of a stinker at the moment.
10: Oh, they are. They're in a little bit of a rut. 22-6 loss to the Rabbitohs the other night. Geez, and you talk... At the time, we thought that was their season done and dusted.
9: Yeah.
10: But Cowboys, they could not beat the Eels.
8: Can't help themselves, the Cowboys.
10: They're just leaving just a little bit of breath left in the Bulldogs. But the Cowboys, they do have the bye this weekend. So that's 2 points, I'll guarantee. They need to win the next two, or at least one, just to sort of solidify themselves in their top eight. Then we go to the Warriors on Saturday night. Wow, they made another statement on the Brisbane Broncos. Honestly, the Broncos were pathetic. You don't want to say it, but there's a lot of dramas going on up there that we don't know, that something must be happening behind the scenes because...
8: Effort areas is their strength under Michael Maguire last year.
10: And the player, they've still got like 6 to 7 Origin rep players in their side that any other team would love to have.
8: It was if you're a Broncos fan, mate, you've got to be disappointed. That's queuing the ruck stuff.
10: Mate, and then talk about the biggest disappointment, mate.
8: Oh, bro.
10: Our Tigers losing to the Dragons. The Dragons have got the wooden spoon, so the Tigers have lost to them twice this season.
8: I'm watching in the toilets, right?
10: At the Logies, yep.
8: I'm having a lot of fun with different radio stations. I-98 in Wollongong. They're doing a live reveal. Yeah. Ah, you're down 24 hours. Like, the game's not over yet, guys. And I look and I was like, shit, it is nearly over.
10: It's getting there. It's getting closer.
8: They're 8 in a row they've lost the Tigers.
9: Jeez.
10: And then this week, do you know who they play this week?
8: Don't tell me the Panthers or Roosters.
10: The Roosters. So it's just one of the, when you think it can't get any worse, you come up against a red-hot Sydney Roosters side. But the biggest one of the weekend, Bowie, is our side, the Cronulla Sharks. The ones that, this is a side that last 2 weeks, they played the Eels, they got beat by them, and then they play the Canberra Raiders on the weekend, and they should be in the top four, Kat.
8: Well, losing to the Dragons, they were going to come back and make a statement. They're at home, Saturday afternoon, packed stadium, playing Canberra with nothing to play for, and they dish that up.
10: And like I said, it was just like the Tigers. Like, that was the wooden spoon as the Dragons. Like that's the side you should be getting. That was 4 points that they should have had. They lose Braden Trindle with the first try of the game.
8: That hurts.
10: He dislocates his shoulder. Hopefully he will be back by the end of the season. But it's all gone downhill since one person came out and had this to say.
8: The Sharks will not only make the grand final this year, they will win the grand final. That's AI, mate.
9: Oh, the mock.
8: Hey, I still have
9: first
8: hope.
9: It's DJ Yeller.
8: I've still got hope. Guys.
9: Now it's you.
10: I've done it as well. Don't worry, brother. We've all been there.
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5: Time to test the statistical knowledge of Sydney's Brains Trust with a guy that's the complete opposite of a genius. 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
9: A wonderful opportunity to score yourself 2 tickets to Paul Kelly Live from King's Cross at Potts Point Hotel, if you can get this stat correct.
8: 38% of newlyweds say they miss this the most from when they were single.
9: Ooh.
8: What is it? I'm going to go to both of you guys today for this Monday.
10: So like, what are you saying? When I was single, what do I miss?
8: Yeah, so 38% of newlyweds, so people who just got married, or let's just say people who are married.
10: Yeah, yep.
8: What do they miss the most from when they were single? I know what I miss.
10: Oh.
8: What do you miss?
10: Well, when you just sort of have that thought of, I just want to go to the pub now. Like, you don't have to ask permission anymore.
9: Yeah. Yep.
10: Like, when you're in a relationship, you go, you don't mind if I go with the boys for a couple of beers and...
8: Yeah.
10: Whereas when you're single, you just go...
9: You do what you want.
10: Just get up and just go.
9: Yeah. When I had a friend over the other day, I was describing she's like, what are you doing for your weekend? And it was like I was reciting porn. I was like, well, on Sunday I'll get up maybe at about 9 o'clock. And she's like, And I was like, then I'll just wander up and go have a coffee. And she's like, oh, my God.
8: We'll go to the Kings game whenever I want.
10: Yeah.
9: And then I'll catch up with friends for lunch. We'll probably have a few rosés. Oh!
10: But then you look at, if you don't feel it, you can just stay home all day.
9: Exactly.
10: And don't have to bother doing anything.
9: It was honestly, it's beyond their imagination.
8: I love talking to you on the other side of that, Kat, when you've had your goddaughters as well.
9: Oh.
8: And how traumatised you are. And they're like the easiest kids in history.
9: Yeah, no, I still...
8: And one of them wanted lunch. And then the other one wanted to shower.
9: It gets brought up all the time that I forgot to feed one of them.
8: Yeah.
9: It is.
10: Oh, that happens all the time.
9: Oh, mate. I can't believe I forgot to feed one of them.
10: Really?
8: But they don't eat for ages sometimes.
9: No, and they shouldn't say anything.
8: Kids won't eat for like 10 hours. And then they'll eat 4 meals.
9: Yeah.
8: Feeding them's overrated.
9: Just keeping them alive.
8: Keeping them alive is a drama.
9: Jesus.
8: You're right. 38% of newlyweds say they miss this the most from when they were single. Kat says, Woodsy says, just go to the pub.
10: No, you don't have to ask for permission, brother.
9: They're not asking permission.
10: Yeah, not asking permission, my man.
8: Yeah, but you're not going to the pub. Like, I'm not going to the pub. Like, if asking for permission, but I'm not even trying to ask for permission on a Saturday. Hey, babe, races are on. Tigers are playing again.
10: No.
8: She'd be like, no.
10: No. You promised me you'd do the washing.
8: You promised me you'd stop talking about Kat and Woodsy. Kat, 38% of newlyweds say they miss this the most from when they were single. Tricky one for you because, you can do whatever you want.
9: This is
10: Kat's
9: no...
10: Kat's been in relationships, mate.
9: I have. It's been a while.
8: You're in a relationship.
9: I'm actually in a relationship.
8: How is Gary? Where is Gary?
9: Gary's, look.
8: What did you do to him?
10: Gary, no.
8: What did you do to him?
9: Look, Gary's currently deciphering the levels in the jacuzzi with the chlorine. It had a bit of a pong over the weekend, so I've sent him up there to fix it.
10: He had a pong?
9: No, spa.
8: Deciphering or siphoning?
9: Well, both.
8: That's good.
9: Yeah.
8: I'm picturing him siphoning it, like when you take petrol out of a car, sucking it out with the tube.
10: Got a hairball cut in there.
9: Yeah, just pull the plug, Gary, you idiot.
8: Is he?
10: Pull the plug.
8: Gary, wake up. You've been faced out
9: Gary,
8: for a couple
9: honestly.
8: Of weeks. You're causing drama.
10: Jesus.
8: Sorry, what was your answer, Kat?
9: Mine was your own bed.
10: Your own bed.
8: Oh,
9: yeah. Because that was when my friend came over after I'd described what I was doing for the weekend. She stared at the spare room for about 10 minutes and just went, I get this all to myself. I'm like, yep, it's all yours.
10: But it's even like when it's by yourself. Like, I'm in my own bed every night, but the kids just
9: come in. The kids come in. You never get your own bed, do you?
8: Oh, I'm a big pillow in between guy.
10: Yeah, me too. In between the leg.
8: Mm-hmm.
10: Have to have a pillow between the leg and one to cuddle.
8: No. Between who I'm laying next to.
10: Oh, really?
8: Yeah.
10: Oh.
8: Then I spoon the pillow.
10: Man.
9: Oh, Beachy's just put that. We'll wonder what this is.
13: No, Gary, no.
8: Oh, yeah. That's our man cooking up in
10: Beach.
8: The lab. Give yourself the week off again, Beach. You keep going like that, you're going to get Employee of the Month again.
10: He's going to get on air again soon, the way he's going.
8: We're going to Beach you after 8 to talk
9: good
8: about
9: on you,
8: cutting
9: Beachy.
8: Up stuff in the lab. Kat says your own bedroom. Incorrect. All right, 38% of newlyweds Sydney say they miss this the most from when they were single. What do you miss? What is it? Give us a call. Let's go to Pat from Penrith. Welcome to Bo, Cat and Woodsy. Happy Monday, mate.
14: Happy Monday, mate. How you doing, boys?
8: Doing
10: good, big
8: well.
10: Patty.
14: Girls.
10: Sorry. Girls, yeah, boys, brother.
8: Sleep is
14: for... Gotta remember to get up.
9: Yes, oh, yeah. Patty. Good
8: sleep
9: on you.
8: Is for cowards. It's Monday. Best day of the week mentality. What do you got for us, mate?
14: Mate, I reckon I missed them for the most was the old Dutchie. The old Dutch oven in the...
9: Oh, I thought you'd do it more.
10: What do you mean you miss it, Patty? I do it more than ever now.
14: Mate, I do it and I get kicked out of bed, mate.
10: Really?
14: Oh, mate, I always go under the covers and just rape my own farts, mate. It's the best.
10: Oh, mate, I do it to myself. I love it that much. I like weird smells.
8: Same. What number are you at, Pat? What are you rating?
14: Mate, every time I have a spag bowl feed, mate, next day, well, mate, it's always a 10. 10 and above, mate.
10: Oh, mate, I wish I was in that room. I'd love to smell it.
9: Oh, boy.
14: No, you don't, Woodsy. No, you don't.
10: I promise you I do, brother.
9: What is that?
8: That's so sick. Aren't
10: we should do like a listener party, Dutch oven smells. Oh, that'd be great.
9: No, let's, I'm going to veto
10: me
9: that.
10: And Patty,
8: we should do the show in a Dutch oven.
10: Oh, imagine. Oh,
14: don't do that. Holy shit.
8: And we speak Dutch the whole time.
10: Yeah.
8: Pat says farting in bed. Incorrect.
14: Thank you anyway, guys.
9: Oh, we like your energy, Patty. Brother. We'll sort you out with a prize.
10: Yeah, look after Pat.
8: Send Pat to the Logies.
9: Yeah, they were on last
10: night.
8: Let's go to David on the text line from Harrington Park. His is pretty simple. Freedom.
10: Yep, agree.
8: We can take our laughs, but they'll never take. Freedom. Wow.
10: Oh, mate.
8: Freedom's underrated, man.
10: Oh, it's, yeah.
9: Yeah, but it's one of those things, you say that, but then you guys would be lost without your
10: partners.
9: I'll
10: tell you what, I'd be good for like a day or two, then I'd be like, man, like
9: 15 minutes, would
10: I reckon a day, and then next day, like, mate, this food ain't going to make it. Like, I can't, like, you know, what am I supposed to do?
9: This food ain't going to make itself.
10: Like, what do I do with myself?
8: I know, I'd get real sad real quick.
10: Yeah, oh, man,
8: I'd get dark.
10: Oh,
8: it'd get real dark.
9: Then I'd end up with both of you in my house.
10: Yes,
9: it would be a nightmare.
10: I'd be ringing Kat, I'm coming.
9: Oh, God.
8: Kat, turn the bubbles on. Tell Gary to leave for a couple of weeks. Yeah. I'm sad. Get some rosé out. Ring Braith.
10: Braith.
8: Let's party.
10: Oh, yeah.
9: Put the bubbles on high.
8: Put the bubbles on. Put the bubbles on the... Put the bubbly in the bubbles.
9: Oh, yes, we should do a show from my spa.
10: Oh,
8: is it clean?
9: I've chlorinated it over the weekend.
8: Why would you do that?
9: Well, because I want it nice and fresh in case we ever do a show from it.
10: Okay, nice.
8: But I just said we're doing a show now. How did you know I was going to say that? You know what I'm thinking again. Bloody
10: I know
8: women.
10: What you're thinking, brother.
9: Bloody women.
8: Bloody women.
10: I think I know what you're thinking.
8: Bloody women know my next step. Let's go to Bronwyn from Campbelltown. Welcome to the show.
15: Oh, good morning, crew.
10: Good morning, hey, Bronwyn.
8: Bron, do you think we should do a show from Cat Spa?
15: Yeah, why not? I'll be there.
8: I've heard enough. Yes. Bronwyn, you're in. We're giving away tickets for that. How big is it, Kat? How many people can we get in?
9: Oh, comfortably four, but I reckon we can stretch it to six or eight.
10: We can fit eight.
9: Yeah, we can probably fit eight.
8: I'm thinking 14.
9: Okay.
8: Beautiful. Because
10: I'd be like, what do they call it? That's like an orgy, eh?
8: Mm.
10: Yeah.
15: Yeah.
9: Bronwyn's keen.
8: We can be like a little...
10: How good is it?
8: We can be a human Tetris in there.
10: Yes, we could be the human centipede.
8: We could be the human centipede.
10: Human centipede.
9: Oh, I'll be at the front, thanks.
8: All right, I'll go at the back.
10: Yeah. I'll be in the middle.
8: Actually, I'll take...
10: Shotgun middle.
8: Shotgun, I want the middle.
10: That hemorrhoid needs pushing.
8: Hemorrhoid's not going to push itself in. Oh, we're finally where we need to be, Bron. Thank you for that. Bronwyn, 38% of newlyweds say they miss this the most from when they were single. What do you reckon it is?
15: Well, before I say it, you all looked absolutely gorgeous last night at the Logies.
8: Oh,
10: thank you, mate. I was at home on the couch.
8: Thank
10: Bronwyn.
8: You.
10: Appreciate it.
15: I was there.
8: Oh, yeah, yes. Bronwyn was with ya. Because we were...
15: Yeah, remember we had a picture.
8: Yeah. It's Romeo's bleeding.
15: That's it.
8: You can't see his
9: blood. Oh, Bronwyn sang, yes, Bon Jovi. Bon Jovi.
8: Oh,
9: yes. Oh, that's awesome. Good on you, Bronwyn.
8: No, did you have a great night, Bron, or what?
15: I had a great night. What an experience.
8: She had the Rolls-Royce seats. She had the Rolls-Royce seats.
9: Oh, good on you. And then you're up and talking at this time in the morning. Good
10: Never
9: on you, Bronwyn.
10: Yeah.
15: I'm very tired, but I've got a big coffee.
10: Good on you, Bronny.
8: Unless you have to do a four-hour show with people you don't like.
15: Oh, come on.
8: It was a joke. It's talking about upstairs. Bronwyn.
15: My answer.
8: Answer.
15: Is leaving the bathroom or the toilet's door opened.
8: Ooh. Oh, when you're on the toilet.
9: Yeah. I'm just going to say yes. Cause
8: I still do it.
9: Yeah, the answer is your own bathroom. Yeah. Yeah. That is close enough to me.
8: Well done, Bron.
9: Good on you, Bronny.
8: Do you want to go to the Oscars?
9: Oh, Bronny,
15: see you in the spa.
9: See you in the spa, and we'll see you at Paul Kelly live in King's Cross as well.
15: Woo. Thank you, sweetheart.
8: Our man Woodsy's here live in the studio with us, and he's he's got this strange.
9: Where else could he be?
8: Strange. Well, I've got many places where he could be actually when the show's on, but I won't go through them.
9: Okay,
10: Gascock.
8: There's actually four or five places that come straight to my
9: actually,
8: mind.
9: Actually, you are usually out of the studio.
10: Yes, the Gascock.
8: Considering it's a gender setter's day.
10: Oh yes, it is. Yes, sorry.
8: But mate, you got this sheepish look, right?
10: Yeah.
8: Your eyes are darting around the studio, and when they brought in our first coffee, which we get at about quarter past six, you scolded like you have just finished a cross country.
10: And if you notice, it wasn't my usual little piccolo.
9: No, it wasn't your piccolo.
10: I've joined you on, what is it, an iced coffee?
9: An iced long black.
10: Iced long black.
8: What is happening, mate?
10: So you know me, I'm a different sort of dude. Like, if I see something, I sort of want to just have a crack at it, right? So I've done the half marathon. I like a little bit of a challenge. And since that half marathon, I've sort of let myself go a little bit. I've just been like, you know, you achieve one thing. And then I've had no goals after to do anything. So
8: what about the breakfast show?
10: I'm saying like as in like life
8: physically.
10: Physically.
8: I get it. I get it.
10: So I got to the point I was like, you know, I've been eating a lot of rubbish, I've been doing that. So I decided over the weekend I'm gonna do a 3-day fast. No eating, no food for 3 days. Starting just water and black coffee.
9: When did you start?
10: I am just getting my phone to get the time. I'm 22 hours in, so I started yesterday morning at 8:50.
8: In the morning
10: so
8: on
10: I thought
8: Sunday.
10: I'd time it for right at the end of the show Wednesday morning. You just see how bad I'll be looking and singing for a feed.
8: Oh, so you think you're getting to Wednesday?
10: Yeah, what do you mean? What do you mean? I'll be getting to Wednesday easy.
9: Because you love your food.
10: So at the moment, and I've been reading it, because a lot of the Instagram influencers, they do a lot of this stuff.
8: Well, you're an influencer.
10: Oh, thank you, mate. Appreciate it. So the first 12 to 24 hours, that's the hardest part. And this is like, I'm getting these symptoms, like I'm getting a little bit of headaches now. You know what I mean?
9: Yeah.
10: And that, like, you got to get through it. I'll tell you, I'm feeling like rubbish at the moment. Like last night, Sarah gets out all the party pies, the little cheese pizzas at home for the kids, and all I want to do is rip into them, man. Hash brown. Coco goes to me, oh, Dad, because you're not eating healthily, you can have this one because it's junk food. I go, no, darling, I can't eat any food. And she kept trying to bring it over to me. It's like stuff that I love to eat.
9: Oh, I love it.
8: I've seen you eat all different types of food. So to be very clear, the first 12 to 24 hours is the toughest?
10: Well, I've done it before, and I actually, that's what I've read online, like, and when I went through the process last time, I reckon it was the 24 to 48 hours was hard.
8: Okay, very interesting, because what are we, nearly 7 a.m. here?
10: Yeah, we are.
8: So we've got a couple of hours to try and dial into this toughest
9: period. Really unravel.
10: So you're going to really help me here?
8: No, not help you.
10: What do you mean?
9: No, we'll unravel it.
10: As a team, you should be helping me get through this process.
8: Yeah, but no one cares about that.
9: Mm.
8: It's more of tempting you.
10: No.
8: Because I think you are very disciplined. I know you are very disciplined.
9: Yep. He's stubborn. Like, if he wants to do something, he's going to do it.
8: He is going to do it. But I also know he likes food.
10: Mate, food is probably my favourite thing in the world.
8: Well, and Buster.
10: And Buster. And something else.
9: Yeah.
10: SES.
9: Yeah.
8: So you know what we'll
9: two
8: do?
9: Two of those things you're getting.
10: Yeah, no, no. Two I'm not getting.
9: Two you're not getting now.
8: You know what we'll do? We're going to tempt you over the next few. Well, I want to say days. I don't reckon you'll get through today.
9: No, I don't think you'll get through today either.
10: Is that a challenge, mate?
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5: By Ryan, Kat and Woodsy.
6: I'm guessing the suburbs.
7: Give me three words for the birds.
8: Give us some words for the birds.
5: Bo, Kat and Woodsy's words for the birds.
9: We love doing this on a Mad Monday. It is back, the suburb game.
10: Oh, Mad yeah. Monday, I like
9: Mad
10: that.
9: Mad Monday.
10: I think we got ourselves on Mad Monday.
11: Oh, yes,
10: yeah.
11: We do.
10: Beachy.
9: Make a Mad Monday song, Beachy.
10: Chop up a little Mad Monday stuff that we can use at 8 a.m, bro.
9: Yeah. Maybe actually, not can today. We have it? Can we have it for 7:30?
10: 7:30, I like.
9: Yeah, we'll have it for there, right Mad, there, Mad right Monday. When I'm teasing Glenn Robbins. Wait. Perfect.
10: Oh, Glenn's here, mind you. Can someone get him a coffee?
9: Yes.
10: All right, here we go.
9: All right,
10: suburb
9: game. Three words, and then you've got to guess the Sydney suburb.
10: Love it. I invented it.
9: Here we go. Royal. Ooh. Suncorp.
10: Oh.
9: Bruce.
11: Stadium. Tell me stadium.
10: Suncorp, Brisbane, Briz.
11: Bank.
10: Royal, Queen's Bank. Park.
9: No, close. Queens. You're on the right. You're on the other one.
10: Queen's
9: yes.
10: Park. Langley.
9: Yes!
11: Oh, Lang Park.
9: Well done.
11: Well done.
10: King's
9: Very
10: Langley.
9: Good.
11: Bruce, yeah.
9: Okay.
10: Queen's Park was hard done, boy, because that works as well.
9: Mm. Yeah, it actually does. All right. Be without Ash.
10: Lost.
11: Something
10: be
11: burnt.
10: Without. Ash.
11: Ash.
10: Be without something fire, something coal, something ash, Ross. Cremate.
11: Be without.
10: You don't have. You
9: yep.
10: don't have.
9: If ash. You don't have it, you...
11: What's a volcano? Oh, amber.
10: You lack.
11: Amber.
10: Amber.
11: Amber
10: bale.
9: No. No, lack.
10: Amber. Amber. Lack bale. Lack.
11: Moss bale.
9: Oh.
11: Moss bale.
10: Lack amber.
9: Lakemba.
10: Oh, lack amber.
9: Lakemba.
10: Lack amber.
11: What's lack?
9: Like, without. Oh. So if you lack something, you're without it.
10: I thought you got me on the veil. The veil threw me.
11: I was thinking amber was the last word.
10: I thought the veil got me, man.
11: We're close, man.
9: Yeah, very close. Oh, you're right there. Lakemba.
10: Shout out to Lakemba. Damn it.
9: That's how you play.
11: Damn.
10: Took that personal.
9: 1-3-5-3.
10: I know. I was feeling all right till then.
9: Okay. Yeah. Do you want one more?
11: Yeah, come on, one more.
9: All right. Royal.
10: Again.
9: Cold. Strong.
10: Queen, King.
9: Prince. No, go
10: royal,
9: the real
10: cold. Royal cold.
11: King.
10: Will.
9: Yeah.
10: Prince, Will. Williamstown.
9: No.
10: Not cold.
9: Cold.
10: Wilbur. Force.
9: Yes.
10: Wilbur.
11: Well done, you're
10: Will.
11: Wilbur.
10: Force.
11: Well
9: Team,
11: done.
9: God.
10: The less sleep I have.
11: Oh, yeah.
9: The better you are at this game.
10: The better I'm at this game, but the worse I am as a friend, dad, and husband.
11: Yes.
10: But it's worth it.
11: Oh, yes.
9: 1-3-3-5-3. Yeah. Andrew, good morning.
12: Morning all.

0: We are ready for you. Let's what are your go, three words?
1: Random below capital.
2: Random.
0: Weird. Random below.
3: Debt. What's below capital? Like as in cash capital?
2: I don't
3: capital.
2: Know.
0: Below capital. Like
3: below capital. Oh, like not a capital letter. It is
0: it's a small, what
2: are they called? Not a caps.
3: Caps lock. What are they called? It's not a capital. It is a small
0: it's
3: letter.
0: It's
3: random.
4: I know there's a name for it, but.
3: Is that, are we on the right track there, Andrew, with below?
1: Nowhere near it. We're nowhere near it. We're talking about South Sydney. It's a bit random.
3: Random below capital.
0: Below capital.
1: South is below.
2: Oh, below capital is south.
3: And what's the answer?
2: South Sydney.
3: Give me it again.
1: South Sydney.
3: Yeah, I understand that bit. But,
1: random capital. Random below capital.
3: Okay, can you explain it now?
0: What's the random capital? Are you saying capital Sydney?
3: Hang on.
1: Random South Sky.
3: Oh, yeah, random South Sky. That I got you there now.
2: Yep.
3: I got you, Andrew. Now the Sydney bit.
1: Sydney, it's a capital. Capital city.
3: Oh, and it's below.
1: New South Wales.
3: Okay, what's below?
1: It's south.
3: Below. Oh, so random. Random. Okay, there's two. So it's South Sydney. Okay,
1: yes.
3: Double South Sydney.
1: South
3: you know
1: Sydney.
3: What?
2: Well done, Andrew.
3: Andrew, you checkmated us, mate.
0: You totally
2: big
0: did.
2: Big time.
0: Old we South, were going South everywhere yeah, else we, but there.
3: Oh, old South Sydney.
2: I little letters.
1: Checkmated myself.
3: Hey, Andrew.
0: Good on you, Andrew.
3: Tip your hat to you, yep. Mate.
2: Well done,
3: and do you follow South for a bonus point?
1: Unfortunately, no. I'm a doggies man.
3: Oh, oh wow. No. Stay on the line, mate. We'll send you...
0: We'll sort you out with a prize.
3: A wooden spoon.
0: Let's
3: wow, that was
0: Deb.
3: Really good, man.
0: Yes.
2: That was great.
3: Very good, Andrew.
0: Deb, good morning.
5: Good morning, guys. How are you all?
0: We are good.
3: Confused.
0: What are your three words?
3: Bit happy?
5: Troy's frozen ice.
0: Troy's frozen ice.
2: Frozen cold?
3: Well, ice is frozen.
0: Frozen Troy. Ice is...
3: Brad Pitt.
2: Brad Troy. Oh,
0: Bradbury.
2: Pittstown.
3: Bradbury.
0: Bradbury? No, frozen ice.
3: Frozen
2: Bradbury
3: ice.
2: Hills.
0: Frozen ice is...
3: Oh, cold, sweet, skate.
0: Is it separate?
3: Frozen ice. Okay, frozen ice is skating. Bradbury.
5: Is a berg. Helen's berg. Helen of Troy. Boys.
3: Oh, oh
0: Helen of Troy.
3: Wow.
0: Helen's berg.
3: Frozen ice is a berg.
2: You do, Bowie. Cop that, brother.
3: And you know what?
0: That is unreal.
2: Well done, Deb.
3: That is right on the perimeter of Sydney, too. I'll give you that.
0: Yeah,
3: a lot of people say
0: fantastic.
3: Wollongong. A lot of people say Sydney. We just got the map up. Thank you, producers.
2: In between.
3: Just on the cusp.
2: Jesus.
3: That is sensational.
2: Well
0: sort
2: done,
0: Deb.
2: Deb
0: out with a prize,
2: yeah, give
0: too.
2: Deb a
0: good
2: big
0: on
2: prize.
0: You, Deb.
2: Well,
0: you got an opener,
2: brother.
3: Aaron Woodsy, Woods Sydney is doing a 3-day fast. Only God knows why. He is 24 hours, roughly 24 hours in.
2: Hold on.
3: Now,
2: you know
3: yeah, about 24 that. Hours.
2: Yep.
3: Now, whatever he goes through, we go through.
0: Yeah.
3: Right? We bleed together.
2: So you're going to do it with me?
3: We can't let this happen on our watch because you aren't yourself.
0: Oh, and we're having such a wonderful time. We can't have someone bringing the mood down
3: that's
0: with their
3: right.
0: hunger pangs.
2: Oh,
3: again.
2: Again.
3: That's right.
2: What are they called? I get hangry.
3: That's
0: oh,
3: right.
0: Oh, you do.
2: Oh,
3: yeah.
2: Yes.
3: That's right. But you're not aware because you're in this rage.
2: Yeah.
3: So
2: I'm in a bubble here, man.
3: So what we've decided to do is tempt you.
2: Why would you do that, Bart?
3: Well, you are a disciplined person, but...
2: But
3: you know,
2: wouldn't you be on my side and like try to help me get through this?
3: This is what we're doing.
0: This is what's best for the
2: team. This isn't help.
3: It is what is best for the team.
2: You're being a hindrance.
3: We're going to tempt you throughout the next 3 days.
2: Why?
3: I don't think you'll get to 3 days.
0: I don't think so.
2: See, I don't know why I open my mouth and tell you guys I'm doing things.
3: Well,
0: we would have found out. We would have. Why is Woodsy so angry?
3: Let's see if he opens his mouth now. Let's bring in the first temptation.
2: Okay.
3: Oh, yeah.
0: Oh, my God.
3: His man Soprano's bringing it in as well.
6: Okay.
2: Right. This is like one of my favorite meals.
3: Okay, for those listening and playing along at home,
2: oh my God,
3: Woodsy is starving, and we've brought in
2: a piece of you know what.
3: Well,
2: this is my favorite.
3: Okay, not only he's got the big breakfast at McDonald's, so he's got the bacon and egg McMuffin, he's got the hash browns, he's
2: pancakes.
3: Also got the chips, a Big Mac. It looks like hotcakes, Kat.
0: Yeah, the massive hotcakes, and it looks like a big iced hot chocolate.
3: Well, is it chocolate? Is it a chocolate
2: too.
3: Milk?
0: Is it
3: what,
0: a what is that? Is that an iced chocolate?
2: Oh
0: that looks.
2: Hash browns, a Big Mac is one of my favourites. It's been steam bunned as well.
3: It's all yours, mate.
0: Yep, all yours, buddy.
3: Mate. There you go, bud.
0: You must
2: sausage
0: be starving.
2: Sausage and egg McMuffin, bacon and egg. Oh.
3: Hey.
2: Oh.
0: I can smell those hash browns from here.
3: For the team, mate, take a bite. You're not yourself.
2: can't, mate. Why, but?
3: Because you need to be tested.
2: Use it better than that.
0: No, we need producers. You. We need you at full flight, and right now you're a bit flat. No.
3: You are. You're not only you're flat.
2: Mate, if I ate that, I wouldn't be able to move.
0: Oh, but you'd have a great time doing it, wouldn't you?
2: Oh, I would have a great time.
3: Maybe we'd get you get back to yourself.
2: The hot cakes with the maple syrup.
3: What do you like there the most? Like, if you could
2: Big
3: eat
2: Mac.
3: One.
2: Big Mac.
0: Okay.
3: You can't. Try it. I just want to see if it's actual
0: Yeah,
3: food.
0: You have a bite. I'll have a bite here. Give me that iced chocolate.
2: Excuse me. Go away. Don't do this to me. Not the bacon egg muffin.
0: Oh, that looks... Oh, my God, that looks delightful.
2: The cheese is like... Oh, what? The cheese is like melted too, which is what I love so much, like plastic cheese.
0: Okay, I mean...
2: Oh, he's washing it down with the chalky milk.
0: This is your first temptation. No, this is... So we've started
2: if this
0: soft.
2: Is the first one, you've started soft.
0: We've started soft.
2: He's gone with like one of my favourites. Oh, look at the syrup all over the hot cake. Okay. This is not one of my favourites. No, mate, I can't. Mate, you're supposed to be helping me. Not this is making me... You talk about me getting angry. I'm getting more angry now.
0: I'm going to give you a drum roll to think about it, and you can tell me whether you are going to take this temptation.
2: Are you kidding me? I can't.
3: Oh.
2: I can't eat it.
0: No?
2: I can't eat it.
3: Go ahead.
2: This is disgraceful.
0: Oh, we're going to eat that around you.
2: I can't eat it, man.
0: You're not eating it, so that's a no.
2: I can't eat it, no. My willpower.
3: All right, Kat.
0: One temptation down.
3: We have to level up.
0: We'll level up. We'll level
2: How
0: up
2: can
0: the
2: you
0: next
2: level
0: temptation
2: up my
0: after
2: meal.
0: Eight. Oh, we can.
6: Watch all the best bits of Bo Ryan, Kat and Woodsy on Instagram. Follow at Triple M Instagram.
0: Yeah, every day is themed on this show, Mad Monday. And we have a song for every single day. So we set Beachy, our main chef, in there in the audio room.
3: He's in the kitchen cooking
0: He's in
3: something.
0: The kitchen cooking. We said, come up with a song.
2: He's normally cooking something different, Cheech and Chong.
3: Yeah, he's always cooking something. He's got three or four pots on the grill at the time. But Kat asked him, said, look, we need a Mad Monday song.
0: We
3: Literally
0: do.
3: 10 yes. minutes ago.
0: We do. And look, I'll be honest with you. He had it for us within about 7 minutes.
3: Yep.
0: But are you ready to hear it?
3: Yeah, let's go.
0: Here we go.

0: dog.
1: The enemy.
2: The chef.
0: The chef has delivered.
2: Oh, the chef has delivered just in time for Employee of the Week again, which we do every Monday afternoon.
0: Didn't he win it last week?
2: He did win
0: it
2: last week.
0: Can you win it consecutive weeks?
2: You can win it twice in a row, but you can only win it twice in a month.
3: Okay. So he'll be on air again. He's on fire.
2: We'll get him on after 9 a.m. to talk.
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5: Keep Saturday Night free, because after that there will be no doubt that I, Kel Graham Knight, am all the man you know.
2: Glenn Robbins!
6: Wow. Hey, look, I come across as a nice guy, but I'm just cutting it straight into it here. I found out the other day, because I thought I knew all the ways that I could be annoying. Okay? Ooh, I thought I knew them all. And then I found out a new one. Do you want me to talk about what it was? And
0: yeah, I would love to know.
6: We're having dinner. She'd made chicken bake, pasta bake.
3: Really nice. Okay. Yum.
6: And anyway, and it came out of the oven, so it was hot. It was really hot. Right, okay?
2: She knows it.
6: We're sitting across the table. I take a forkful, and I'm going, oh, God, how good is this? And I started to blow on it because it was piping hot. Steam was coming off it. And she said, can you not blow in that direction because it's coming across the table and I find it quite alarming. Oh, I was blowing my food in the wrong direction.
3: Wow.
2: And it's hard to blow softly, Glenn, when it's raging hot. Like,
3: Jesus.
0: Yeah.
6: So I'm not saying she's pedantic. I'm just saying that I...
0: You've unlocked a new annoyance. Feels
2: like
3: I think you're saying she's carrying on.
6: Well,
3: she is.
2: We'll help you.
6: Do you, when you blow on your food, do you blow down or do you blow across the table?
0: I think I blow across the table.
6: I blow across the table.
3: Yeah, I blow across the table.
2: I think the problem I have is what follows after this. I'm doing a couple of soft blows away from her direction, and then if she... the ball's in her court, mind you. And if she says something back, I'm blowing straight.
3: Yeah.
6: Oh, so you're going to be passive aggressive.
3: He's about the reaction.
2: No, not aggressive.
3: He's about the reaction. If he doesn't get the reaction he wants, he's going harder.
2: Yeah, but then she's going to go, why would you do that? I said, babe, I want to eat it. It looks great.
6: Okay, well, I've got three golden questions about being annoying.
0: Okay?
2: Oh, great.
6: Okay, so strap yourself in and play at home if you want.
0: Mm-hmm.
6: Okay, so in my category, have you recently found a new way that is annoying that you didn't realise you were being annoying, same as me? Is there something you're doing of late that's annoying?
3: Yeah, there's something my missus hates that I do.
0: Go on.
3: You know when you're doing a number two, so you go to the toilet.
0: Yep.
3: And there's like that, just that tiny little bit left after you finish. Like on the roll, on the toilet roll.
0: Oh, yeah. It's just hanging on by a thread.
3: I will just leave it there.
0: Oh, that's annoying.
3: And even if I do replace it, I'll just leave the toilet roll next to the toilet.
2: Okay.
6: Yeah.
2: As a statement, or what is that?
3: Just laziness.
2: Okay.
3: And it just annoys the shit out of her.
0: Yeah, but you know you're
3: doing
0: that.
3: I know I'm doing it. Yeah.
6: I reckon the message from that is you're a busy man. You haven't got time to be messing around with toilet rolls. You've got other things to do.
3: Exactly.
6: You've got to earn money for the family. You know, you've got to get out there and do things that you don't have time to go to the cupboard with the toilet roll in it and flip it over.
3: No way.
6: Yeah.
2: You know why that makes sense, Glenn? Tell him how you used to go to the toilet and clean yourself until the.
3: Oh, yeah, I just put my hand in there and wash it off. And
6: you did.
3: Shower.
0: Oh, gross.
3: Yeah.
6: You did not.
2: He did, mate. He'd go toilet shower. And I'm like, whoa, this is good news.
3: I thought I'd step up a little bit.
2: Yeah.
3: I'd step up just a little bit now.
2: A friend of mine
6: said if you ever always wear a shirt with a top pocket, because you can just tear the top pocket off.
3: Yes.
6: And then you've got your, then yourself.
3: I'm sorry that we
6: brought the tone down, but I didn't go there.
2: No, the tone's exactly where we need it to be.
3: Yes.
0: Wow. Every time I see someone with a ripped off pocket, I'm going to
3: know why. Now you know why, Kat.
2: See? Out of their pocket.
6: Anybody else got a new one that they're doing? Anyone? Anybody on the floor? What do you got?
0: I'll go. This is my friends that have finally confronted me and said, this is really annoying. I'm a real time person. So if we're meeting at a bar or a restaurant, I'm 15 minutes early. I'll get there and they know I'm going to be early, and I'll line up drinks like a tea party as I wait for them.
2: Okay.
0: So they rock in and they go, Kat, it is so passive aggressive. And I'm like, but I bought you a drink.
2: Very cat-like.
0: And they're like, no, it's like you're making it very clear we're all late by setting up drinks.
3: I'm making a statement.
2: You're creating drama again. Yeah.
3: Again.
2: My wife's found a new way and she can't defend herself. But I annoyed her for a very long time. I don't look forward to many things in life, guys. You know this.
3: Yep.
2: Pretty cut.
6: You know what I love? I love it that you paint the picture. I love this. It's like starting a really good chapter in a book.
2: Yeah.
6: Because we know we're going to go, hey, you ready to go? No, I just want to finish this chapter. It's really good. Yeah. Keep going, Bob.
2: The Calippos, right? Ice block.
3: Yep.
2: I'm an ice block guy.
3: You love them. Yeah, you actually do love them.
2: I love them. They got these, but I only find myself eating half of them, right? Because I'm disciplined. And my wife goes, they've got these half calippos. I said, great, just can't eat them in the room because I eat them like, you know, it's my last meal.
3: Yeah.
2: And I do eat them in the room because I want to just come into the room and be next to you, babe.
3: That's present.
2: Okay. So, and she doesn't like that.
3: Or just annoying.
2: It's the only thing I have to look forward to in life. And you're taking it from me. It's been annoying her for a long time. So I come in the other day, no icebox, because middle of winter, it's like not icebox season yet, but I'm talking about how I'm going to be having Calippo soon, it's nearly Calippo season, and she just goes, oh yeah. And I go, what in the hell is that noise? And she goes,
6: eating noises.
2: Gum. I go, gum? It's late. It's 8:30 p.m. Oh, right, man. We're about to watch Cafe Kim.
6: That's great.
2: And she goes, I eat gum now in bed.
0: Oh, brilliant. I said,
3: return serve, baby.
2: I said, baby girl, are you serious? I'm talking like when you've got that, when you're a kid. You know when you're a kid and your parents are coming because they find the gum and put all of it. She's doing that. Hum. I know.
6: And I'm going to state the obvious right here. If things get a little frisky, does she remove the gum? Does she stop chewing while you're...
2: I don't know. I can't answer that. Glenn, I can't answer that. I'll tell you when I find out.
6: I would test it out to see whether she sticks it on the wall and then you do some beautiful lovemaking and then picks it off the wall again and starts chewing again. I reckon she would.
2: Bro, she can stick it wherever she wants if there's lovemaking. I swear to God. I'm on all fours, baby.
6: Okay, what is your long-term annoying thing that you just don't give up, that you know you keep on doing and... What? Is there anything like that?
3: Something that my missus hates?
6: Yeah. Oh, yeah. Oh, mate. I mean, I'll give you one. I mean, if I can get away with a Dutch oven, I will still go for it.
0: Mate. Oh, yes.
2: Oldest trick in the book.
3: Is there anything better than Romans smelling your own one? I love it. I Dutch oven myself. It's so good.
0: Oh, you do with the cupcake, though, to your kids.
2: you do cupcake.
0: Yeah. You like to cupcake, which
3: I
0: is
3: like
0: really
3: funny
0: disturbing.
3: Smells, Glenn. They're the best.
0: Yeah.
6: So do I, because I think it's part of your of instinct. That part of you is very heightened.
2: Intrigued.
6: So
3: you know those ones when you're driving the car, because I've got three kids, and then you sort of lock the windows, and you know you've let one rip.
2: Yeah.
3: I'm just sitting, and I'm trying to look in the mirror who gives me the first reaction.
2: Yeah.
3: Oh, it's so good.
2: Remind them who dad is.
3: Yeah. Who's the boss?
2: That's right.
6: That's good.
2: Your mum might be yelling at me and controlling everything, but this is just dad. Try and wind it down now, son.
3: Yeah. Who's
2: that's
3: the big
2: right.
3: dog?
2: That's right.
3: You're looking at it.
2: I get it. I get you. What does Kat do?
0: Yeah, what do I do?
2: She keeps doing it.
0: Yeah, because I don't have the feedback at home like you guys have with your wives.
2: Feedback/criticism.
3: I think it's a bit weird how you tongue kiss Louie, your dog.
2: Yeah, and then you do that in front of us. You don't kiss us.
3: You don't need to do that in the studio here when you bring the dog in.
0: Yeah,
6: I'm sorry, Kat. I'm sorry about this. We've led you down the path and you've gone quiet.
0: It is the love of my life, to be fair.
3: It's like a big kiss, Claire.
6: And do you go like this?
0: Who's a mummy?
6: Who's
0: a mummy? Mummy's here.
6: I had a friend of mine go, please don't swear in front of our dog. He doesn't like it.
0: Oh, shut up.
6: Please.
2: Oh, my. I don't know if I should say this, though, Glenn. I'm with you. One of my wife's friends says, can you keep it down around my dog?
3: Oh,
2: it has anxiety.
3: Shut up.
2: I said, what? Who doesn't have anxiety in the room?
3: Excuse me.
6: My auntie had a Shih Tzu. Was that what they're called? Yep. And we had a black lab. And the Shih Tzu would come around to our house and really have a crack at our black lab, Bill, he would just put up with it, until one day he just went, rawr, like that, and just went back one little flick. And the Shih Tzu fainted.
3: Oh, yes. Got that.
2: The fake death.
6: It fainted.
2: Did it faint to be
6: that
2: dead?
6: That is, dogs don't faint.
3: No way.
6: You're not a dog if you faint.
0: Oh, that is amazing. Thank you, Glenn.
2: Thanks, appreciate you, mate.
3: See you soon.
0: Bye.
1: Bo Ryan, Kat and Woodsy. James Brayshaw.
7: The answer is I have no idea.
1: Billy Brownless.
6: Does anyone know anything?
1: They've got none of the answers and none of the questions.
7: Yeah, not bad. Lucky we got... Are we pre-recording this? Yes, good. Now, how do... Well, I ran out of questions.
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4: Bo Ryan, Kat and Woodsy.
2: Team No Sleep, guys. This is a hard. This is going to be.
3: You're doing well, mate. You're doing very well.
2: Yeah, it's all of just perception, right?
0: Yeah, you're going to crash at about 11:30.
2: I crashed about 10 minutes ago. I'm not going to lie. Oh. And I need you guys to lift me. I know you're doing your fast, Woodsy, and I know, Kat, you've had one hell of a week.
3: Yes, you have.
2: We'll talk about tomorrow. But coming off the Logies, all the action happens before it and after it.
3: Yep.
2: That's it. That's the facts.
0: Yep.
2: The actual Logies is punishing.
3: How long does it go for?
2: Six hours, bro.
3: But like actually inside watching.
2: 6 hours.
3: Oh, Jesus Christ.
2: 3 hours before it, I have a lot of fun. A lot of people.
3: Yep.
2: Usually it's a hi and bye. How are you? You've been busy. Good to see you, mate. How's the family? That's all good. But the people you actually care about, you're having a good 10-minute chat.
3: Yep.
0: Mm.
2: Larry Emder had a long
3: Big
2: chat.
3: Laz.
2: Had a really good long chat to him. Nick Cody was one of them. Shervo had a good long chat.
3: Oof.
2: All other different TV people that I've worked with over the years.
3: Was there any that surprised you that you were speaking to?
2: Nah, the ones that don't want the smoke, they sort of look in your eyes and then they dart away.
0: Yeah,
3: right. Yeah.
2: Okay, job done.
0: Mm.
2: But, and afterwards, the after parties where the real fun's happening.
3: A few people had like sunglasses on the red carpet.
2: Well, very, very important information. I'm very, very thankful that you brought that up because I was there and I'm like, usually they roll out a big star.
3: Yeah.
2: Like every now and then, like Rita Ora's there. Yep. She was there years ago. Last year they had someone else be like Simon Baker was there last night, but years before that, like they have Taika Waititi,
0: like Harry Connick Jr. or someone that's sort of loosely related. Yeah.
2: Actually, Lukey Hemsworth, our boy, I was talking to him. He's a top guy.
3: He's an award.
2: He's a little king, but I'm standing at the red carpet and I see the crowd sort of part, like Moses is parting the scene. I turn around, I go, Oh, my God.
3: Who is it?
2: No way.
3: What? Who is it?
2: And I can see, because my eyes aren't great. Yeah. But I know what I know what I'm looking at.
3: Yeah.
2: Steven Seagal.
3: You're kidding.
2: Walking what? Down the red carpet.
3: He's one of my favourite actors.
0: Same. I did not see him on the coverage.
2: So I beeline straight for him. I'm like, Steven Seagal, how the hell did they get, like, outside of Van Damme,
3: yeah.
2: Pitbull, Ricky Martin, and probably Richard Wilkins, you're not going to get anyone more famous than Steven Seagal.
3: Yeah, I know.
2: So I beeline towards him. I'm like, I'm mid-chat to Channel 7 Sunrise or something. I'm like, TBC, guys, straight to Steven Seagal. As I get closer to him, I'm like, hang on a second. Why is Steven Seagal with Nick Cody from and then I look over in FIFA. I'm like, that's Brendan Favola.
3: Oh, geez. Well, Feb looks like Seagal.
2: 100%. And he had a green velvet jacket on, looking like a king, and these big Pradas.
3: Okay.
2: I think they were real, too, because, you know, he's on that radio money.
3: Yes, we know that.
2: And that jungle money.
3: Yeah, the jungle money. $1 million or something,
2: because I didn't know if he did the jungle. He talks about it every time I see him. And he's got these aviators on in this green velvet jacket, and he come down, he's straight into me. Oh, hey, you going, mate? How's Ninja Warrior? I said, going good, man. He goes, how are you, brother? I said, I'm good, mate. And then he realized I'm wearing green as well. So you can't hate a man in the same
3: suit.
0: No.
2: He goes, mate, green. I said, bro, matches my eyes. Let me look at your eyes. He wouldn't take the glasses off.
0: I bet not.
3: Why not?
2: We're talking 4 p.m., man.
3: Jesus.
2: So I was following. He was on the other side of the Lakers to me. He just kept giving me a little head knock. And I kept going, Steven Seagal's here. So Steven Seagal, it got passed around that Steven Seagal was here. I actually sent a few seat fillers over to ask for a photo. But I was following his journey throughout the night.
3: Yep.
2: My boy had that Brownlow mentality.
3: I was going to say, what was he like?
0: So he was flying that high.
2: I can't answer if he got to that point, but he was on the trajectory.
0: Oh, boy.
3: Was he looking for a camera and a microphone to get people?
2: No, he didn't have a camera. This was all for personal reasons.
3: Okay.
2: So he did a big number on himself. That was fun.
3: Yep.
2: Outside of that, they tried to make me drink. So everyone's come and have a drink.
3: On your table, like, what do you eat and what do you drink there?
2: The food's great.
3: Yeah.
2: The drinks are flowing, but obviously not drinking. I'm smashing waters, just trying to get through, asking for coffees. They thought it was a joke. I'm serious. And then I said, I only drink. I'm sitting here, Larry. I said, Larry Emdo. I said, I don't drink anything bar Ben Buckler whiskey.
3: Yeah,
2: Those just pulls out a Ben Buckler from under his jacket.
0: Well, that's what Mush said. Mush said he literally, if you're around Larry, you have drinks on tap.
2: Bro, he had a flask. He might have had a bottle. I think he pulled a bottle out.
3: You're kidding.
2: Yeah. So I pretended to drink it because I was on that angle straight on.
0: Oh, straight over the shoulder. Yeah.
2: And I look over my shoulder.
3: Who'd you
2: hit? Feb's on his knees catching in his mouth. That's right, Woodsy's Temptation.
3: Another one.
2: For those playing along at home, Woodsy is essentially 24 hours in
3: to a three-day fast.
2: No, there are.
0: No.
2: there might
0: be a few.
2: They're in their car playing along now. They want
3: to
2: keep up.
3: The worst part is this Mackey's has just been sitting in front of me the whole time.
2: So he's a third of the way through. He's done one day. He's got two more days to go. And we have just, it's a team effort here, isn't it?
0: It is. And we need you at your peak energy. Yes. We don't want you coming in here grumpy, hangry, all the rest of it. This is not good for us.
3: I'm hangry. I'm sorry, guys.
2: You do have that little smile back, which we like.
0: Yeah.
2: And look, you've probably got about 12 hours left of the hardest part. Then you're okay, mate.
3: Okay.
2: So we tempted you with the big breakfast from McDonald's, hash browns, large thick shake. I'm talking the whole shebang. Yep. I'm talking
3: one of my favorite things.
0: Yep.
2: He didn't even
3: flinch.
0: Well, it's sitting right in front of him too.
3: Chips.
2: So, true to our word, we are leveling up the temptations. Are you ready for temptation?
3: Not really, but I have to do it.
2: Bring it in, Eddie. Eddie McGuire is more expensive than I thought.
3: Favorite cake.
2: Freddo,
3: are you kidding?
2: Ice cream cake.
0: This is usually what we give you for your birthday.
2: Did he just eat it?
0: I thought you were going to put that to
2: your lips. Did he just eat that?
3: No, I just smelt it.
2: I need to see the food. What do you think?
3: I'm thinking I like the cake. It normally comes around my birthday time. I only get one a year.
0: Yeah.
3: Mm-hmm. It's very tempting.
2: It's
3: especially
2: your
3: like if I could have the Maccas and then put the cake with it at the end.
0: Imagine dipping the fries in the
3: mate.
0: Oh,
3: cat, shut up.
0: That'd be a beautiful combination.
3: Cat, stop. Hash brown into the cake. Because it's
2: American pie.
3: I'll save that for the 6 hour, mate.
2: I'll save that
0: look,
2: for home.
0: That was your temptation for tomorrow.
3: And there's a lot. My favourite part.
2: Well, I've already
0: ruined it.
3: That's for the 5:30 shifties.
2: Don't tell him.
0: Wait till it softens a bit.
2: Don't tell him, Cat and I.
3: I don't need to soften.
2: Don't tell him that Cat and I have already American pie that one.
3: I can smell Bo.
2: Oh, yeah.
3: Dobner's killing you.
2: Oi, bro.
3: I can see the chocolate bits, and that's what hurts me.
2: Oh. The chocolate bits are
3: chocolate bits are my favourite.
2: That is a limited edition Freddo. You know what I'm like with Freddo. We spoke to the people in charge, their executive level. They added more chocolate. We've got the yellow at the top,
3: can
2: the green,
3: stop,
2: the pink at the bottom, your favourite as we like it, and we've run chocolate right through
3: the
2: mouth.
3: Can you just stop, please? Like, this is,
0: I cannot wait to eat that in front of you
3: it's becoming frustrating now.
2: We do need to eat it.
3: It's
2: an $1,100 cake. You know, it's cost so much money.
0: Okay, bit of drum roll thinking time.
2: Do you want to spell it?
3: I don't want to say, but I've got to say no. I can't do
0: it. Oh,
3: that,
0: right? It's a no.
2: Wait, can we give him one smell? Just smell it.
0: One more smell?
3: No. No. No. Because I know what you're going to do. You're going to try and put my head in it. It's not happening. No. No, no, no, I'm not smelling it. No, that's to get rid of that temptation.
0: He's too smart for that.
3: I'm getting
0: okay.
3: rid of the temptation.
2: All right, he's flipping out. You were right.
3: I'm getting
0: trapped. I was like,
3: he's getting hangry.
2: Yeah, guys, cancel the next cake that we're going to smash his face in. He's starting to flip out as predicted.
0: This isn't over. We've still got two more days of this.
3: This is bullshit, man.
0: We've started soft as well. Wait till you see what we've ramped up for tomorrow.
15: And the gold Logie goes to... Sam Peng tonight, have you been paying attention to Brad Bard? Sam Peng!
16: I'd like to thank my family. They know how important they are to me. I'd like to thank the one in this country and the secret one overseas as well.
2: Please welcome the Bo Cat and Woodsy Gold Logie winner, Sam Peng!
17: Wow. Good morning. Good morning. I just wanted to say I only rang to win Bo's Mazda.
2: Yep. 045, you got to text Bo to 0457-10-1049, Sam, and we'll call you back.
17: Hold on, mate, let me get a pen.
2: 04, get one of Mick Malloy's writers to send it to Sam. 7-9-10. Hey, congratulations, mate. We know you really wanted this gold. It means so much to everyone involved in TV. But it was yours to lose, mate, honestly. I told everyone on the red carpet, if Sam Peng doesn't win it...
3: It's an outrage.
2: It's rigged.
0: We're boycotting.
2: It's rigged, but it's... it was a special moment. I thought you were going to lean into talking about your parents and you can't help yourself, can you?
17: I thought that there was a... I displayed a level of sincerity that you will never see again. There was a few moments there where I realised halfway through, I go, hold on, this is getting
2: real,
17: way too earnest. People can't find out what I'm really thinking.
0: Sam.
17: I did want to pay the proper amount of respect to the award. Do you know what I mean? So I think I did that. Hopefully there were still some jokes in there.
0: There's plenty.
2: Very good. Best jokes of the night, they reckon.
0: Sam, how relieved were you to be sitting there and actually enjoying it rather than being on stage hosting it?
17: Yeah, I don't know how much I enjoyed it because that award is the last award of the night.
0: Yeah.
17: It gets announced at about, you know, it's a long night. I think it got announced at about 2:45 in the morning.
2: Yes.
17: And so, I don't know how much I enjoyed it. You're just sitting there waiting. And, you know, I found out the same time as everyone else. So you just don't know. Like, there's a chance you might have to get up there and give a speech. Well, there's a chance someone else's name gets read out and you just continue sitting in your chair.
2: You've wasted the night.
17: It's weird. Yeah. It's very weird.
3: I think it was pretty obvious here, Sam. We knew you were going to win. We backed you, mate. We love you. But I want to get your thoughts. Rob Irwin, he did the opening monologue. That was my favourite part when you used to do it. Do you have any feedback for him?
17: Just more song and dance, more snakes.
2: A lot of visual stuff.
17: I thought he did a wonderful job, but there was, yes, it was, different to the ones I've done, but I thought he did a great
2: it's a
17: job.
2: Tough.
3: It's tough. It must be hard when you're up there because you want your jokes to land. You want that first one to hit.
2: 100%.
17: He was wonderful. You know, he was him and he made it his own. I spoke to him in the lead up. I said, my only tip is you should do an Asian joke.
2: 100%.
17: And then go, oh my God, that must have been left in the auto queue from last year.
2: Brilliant. You know what, but I've watched you do it for you've done 3 years. It's exciting because it's a tough night, mate. It is a long night. And if you get a shit table, it's really hard. But I know when you're up there and I see you doing it, you do your opening monologue. It's like anything. It's like in footy. You just want that first touch. But I noticed when you're up there, Rob was doing it too, that his eyes dart around and there's always somewhere where your eyes are. Is there, obviously it's the hardest room to impress because we're all up there. I'm not going to lie. We're like, he's going to fall here. Oh, I want to be at this. I want to be here where this moment happens. Who do you look at? Like, who have you looked at over the years when you like, and your eyes have just locked onto someone, whether it's, you know, someone you work with, a working
17: You know the answer to this, Bo. You know the answer to this. It was you in my first one when you were there, sitting there with your arms crossed.
2: Looking straight at
17: Just out. Go, looking straight through
2: Death
17: me.
2: Riding you.
17: That's what I remember.
2: I knew I was in trouble when the camera's set up there and I go, oh, what's happening here? And the in memoriam come up and I'm like, hang on, I'm still alive. And then you went to the TV shows that are dead and Gladiator's off the top.
17: Oh, mate.
2: Brilliant.
17: Hey, you only roast the ones you love.
0: That's true. Sam, speaking of that, we had one of our favourites, Glenn Robbins, on the show this morning, and he had this message.
17: It would have been tough to get. Let me guess, he picked up on the first ring, did he?
2: Yeah. He rang us.
17: reverse charges?
0: He had this message for you.
6: Oh, Sam, congratulations, but we all know that you've peaked. You peaked probably about a year ago. Let's be honest, you've got four television shows, and you crossed over into acting. That is really annoying. I'm not saying you're good at it, but I'm just saying that, you know, you bought plenty of tickets at the theme park and you got on a ride that went to the top. And now the roller coaster is coming down, my friend.
2: Ooh, wow.
17: How amazing to hear from the late, great Glenn Robbins. Did you perform a seance this morning? Is that how you got him? did you ring him or was it a Ouija board?
2: We AI'd it.
3: It's all AI.
2: We got him 3 months ago. We had him on last. No, we had him on this morning, mate. He's a good friend of yours. Everything you touch turns to gold.
17: He is a beautiful, beautiful man, and I love him very much. No, there's no jokes aside. And you can't even believe you know someone like Glenn, let alone friends with him. So yeah, I love him.
2: Yeah, that's good. We still haven't really met him. Does a lot of it in Melbourne.
0: Yeah. Well, but seems like a lovely guy.
2: He seems great.
17: Lucky you. That's what I say.
2: You're a good man, mate. Enjoy the spoils and we'll see you again soon. Good on you.
17: Can't wait. Thanks, guys.
0: See you, Sam. Congrats.
18: Bye. Bo Ryan, Kat and Woodsy.
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3: Lou and Judge on Triple M. It's time for a brand new game.
29: I'm cheating. I'm cheating. Cheating. I'm a cheater.
30: Cheater. Cheater.
31: Cheater. Cheater. Pumpkin eater.
32: I like it.
31: Where did cheater, cheater, pumpkin eater come from?
32: I don't think that's actually a saying.
31: Definitely is.
32: No, I think it's Peter, Peter Pumpkin Eater. I think it's an old poem.
31: No, I think I used to say it on the recess game field.
32: On the recess game field?
31: Like in recess, playing a game or on the field.
32: Pretty sure it was Peter Pumpkin Eater. I think you've merged the two.
31: I like it, though.
32: I do like it. Oh.
3: Cheetah, Cheetah Pumpkin Eater. It's derived from the Peter
32: Pumpkin Eater.
3: But people do say Cheetah, Cheetah Pumpkin Eater.
31: I've done it. I've done it again, boys.
3: You're both right.
31: Okay. Do you like just playing this, Jack?
32: Oh, I knew you were going to do that. So basically, Lou has a... So we've got two callers on the line. Mm-hmm. We've got Tom and Michelle. So Tom's going to go with me. Right? Mm-hmm. Lou's got a question there. She's going to ask me the question. Now, I don't know what the question is. I'll have 10 seconds or so of thinking time.
31: Yep.
32: What you've got on that sheet as well, Louisa, is the answer to the question. Now, you'll hand me that sheet. And during the thinking time, I can either answer it if I know it, or if I don't know it, I have to read the answer.
31: But make it seem like
32: I know it.
3: Yes.
32: Tom has to discern whether I've cheated or not. He has to be like, I think Jarch knew that. I don't think he needed the sheet. Or he's like, I don't think he knew it. I think he needed the sheet.
31: Okay. I like it. I like it a lot.
32: Okay.
31: Right, Jack, would you like your question? Well, we need
32: Tom,
31: to speak to Tom.
32: How are you?
31: Tommy?
33: Good, thank you. Yourself?
32: Very well, thanks, mate. All right, I'm playing for you, mate.
31: Yep, let's get into this.
32: Let's do it.
31: Okay. Jack, why do we have leap years, and how do we decide which years get an extra day?

0: Your thinking time is up.
1: Is it really? So why do we have leap years? Well, Louisa, it's because a year isn't exactly 365 days. I think there's a little bit of time left over every year. So, like, it's some part of a day. I don't know the exact amount, but it's some part of a day. And so after four bloody years... You get about a quarter of a day left over, or something like that.
2: Okay.
1: And that's why it roughly adds up, I think, to about a day. Don't hold me to it. I think it is. And so we add an extra day to Feb because it's short.
2: Okay.
0: Let's bring in Tom.
2: Tom, what do you reckon?
0: Is that out of Josh's brain, or has he read that off the cheat sheet?
3: Nah, I don't reckon he's read that. It's too unsure to be cheated, I reckon.
0: So you reckon he just knew it?
1: Tommy.
3: He just knew it.
1: Tell me, I'm a hell of an actor, mate.
2: Hollywood's calling.
0: I cheated.
1: I cheated well the done. Hell out of that. I have no idea. I've never thought about that. Sorry, mate.
3: All good.
0: Oh, okay.
1: Cheers, Tommy. All right. Now, we've got Michelle.
2: Hi, Michelle.
4: Hello.
2: I'm slightly nervous.
1: Don't be nervous. Michelle, are you ready for me to ask Lou her question?
4: I am. I'm ready.
1: All right, partner. Here's your question. Explain to Michelle why the Berlin Wall was built and what its fall represented.

0: Oh, that's time, Louise. I will need your answer.
1: Tell us.
2: Okay, this one actually interesting. My brother used to live in Berlin. So we went over there on a family trip. So I kind of know a little bit about it. I know that the wall was built in, I think, around the 1960s. And then that's when, Germany was divided into two countries after World War II. So then a lot of people, they were leaving East Germany for West Germany. So that means, hang on, what did my brother tell me? The wall came down in 1989. So, I mean, I don't really know, but it was sort of like the collapse of the communist rule in Eastern Europe. Yeah, that's probably all I can say.
0: Okay, Michelle, what do you reckon?
1: Michelle.
3: Oh, my goodness.
1: What do you reckon?
3: I think she has read it.
1: Oh, yeah. Oh.
0: Yeah, she read it.
2: Who would know that?
1: So many people. So many people.
0: Movie tickets for you, Michelle. Well done.
1: That was so good.
0: That's a good
2: thing.
0: I like
2: it. Actually live in Berlin.
1: I know. I love it. I love when you were like, he lives. Now, Berlin is Germany, yes.
2: So
1: it
2: I was trying to read while being like, how do I lie?
0: I liked it. Well That's done. A good segment, Cheetah.
1: Oh, it's great.
0: Let's do it again
1: well done,
0: soon. Lou and Jarge on Triple M. More to come after this.
1: So funny, dude. Oh.
4: Triple M's early drive home with Lou and Jarge.
2: Oh, sorry, boys.
1: We boring you?
2: Kind of.
1: Oh, okay.
2: But this story's not. Study finds more and more people are declining calls from unknown numbers.
1: Of course.
2: I don't even think this is really a new thing. Like who? I'm not going out of my way to pick up a no ID.
1: Debt collectors or cops.
2: So we probably should be going out of our way.
1: Nah, private numbers.
2: Well, you don't know, it won't hurt.
1: Leave me alone.
2: Yeah. Mm. So they're saying 80 surveyed more than 12,000 consumers across six countries: mm-hmm. US, UK, Canada, France, Germany, and Spain. 86% of people don't answer calls from private numbers or numbers they don't recognise.
1: Mm.
2: Of the people who don't answer, 41% let it ring and wait to see if a voicemail is left, while 28% actively reject the call. I like now that you can see on the iPhone, it types out the voicemail.
1: Yes.
0: Yeah,
2: so then you're like,
1: Gotcha. That is good.
2: It's a game changer.
1: I've liked that.
2: Because I got a call literally earlier, and it was a number, not a private one. And I was like, who's that? Then it came through to see what it was.
1: That's so much easier. Instead of just then not knowing, and then you could Google a number and see who's this. Is this a scam number? Whatever.
2: I reckon most people would just decline.
1: Oh yeah,
2: the private number.
1: Lou, I'll decline numbers I don't know.
2: You'll decline me.
1: Yeah,
2: You're a terrible person.
1: I'll double click the side if someone's calling me. You know, sometimes it calls you and it doesn't give you the option to hang it up.
0: Yeah, yeah. So you got to press the off button.
1: Yeah,
0: or whatever.
1: Yeah.
2: You're in the middle of something.
1: Not even in the middle of something. Like I'm at home wishing someone would call me.
2: No, I mean, I always find people call when I'm editing videos.
1: Oh, mate.
2: Or you're in the middle of a really good reel and you're like, why have you ruined this for me?
1: Do you know what I've noticed as well? Sometimes with the Apple CarPlay, you're driving along and you're listening to a podcast or something, or Lou and Josh, 2 to 4, and or We Mean Well, the podcast.
2: Spotify,
1: tremendous, tremendous audio platform. What a great podcast. You're listening to something. Someone will call me. Now, I'm already fuming at that tremendous friend of mine because they've ruined my time.
2: Usually me.
1: Usually you. Yep. But then something wigs out and it'll start playing through my phone. And now I've got to fiddle to get it back through the car speakers. Mm. And now I'm so angry at you. You're unknowing because you've ruined my time.
2: Yeah.
1: Because something's
2: wigged
1: out.
2: Who knows what it could have been? Could have had a bloody flat tire and needed your help, mate.
1: That's right. Anyway.
2: But I thought we could play a little game to do with this.
1: Talk to me.
2: So let's see who answers their private number. So we want people to call and nominate someone you know won't answer. And if they don't answer,
1: I'd be so
2: cha-cha-ching, prize for you.
0: We would be nominating Jarge.
1: I would
0: who's that 100%. Friend that doesn't answer their phone?
1: I'd win my friends so many prizes with this one.
2: I thought you were going to say money. I was like, Jack, we don't have money on the line. We've got prizes.
0: I've got movie tickets.
1: Great.
2: Still a great prize.
1: Yeah, you win prizes.
2: If the private number rings out, you win the movie tickets.
1: Yeah, if your mate doesn't answer, you win.
0: If they answer, you lose.
1: You lose.
0: It's very simple.
1: Yep.
0: That's it.
4: This is the early drive home with Lou and Jarge.
0: Lou and Jarge on Triple M. Our number is 133353. We want to know about your friend that never answers the phone.
2: So mine would be Jarge.
1: That's right.
2: Because there's a test research going around. 86% of people don't answer private numbers. So what we're doing, we're getting people to nominate the person who won't answer.
1: Mm.
2: And if they don't answer, you win movie tickets. Easy as that.
1: Yeah, so you pray that there's still that piece of shit friend.
2: Exactly.
1: That won't answer your calls.
2: Yep. Kane.
5: How you going?
1: Good, Kane. How you going?
5: Oh, yeah, not bad.
1: Good, mate. So who's the culprit? Who's the non-answerer?
5: Mate, my partner is the worst. She will have her phone in her hand and someone will ring. She just doesn't answer. I don't know what her problem is.
2: So good.
1: I'm the same.
0: Okay.
2: Okay, I'm praying for you then. Let's try and call her.
0: Give her a call.
2: There.
0: Here we go.
1: Let's try, mate.
5: Righto.
6: Welcome to the voice.
1: Yes, Kane. Kano wins. Well done, mate.
0: Well done, Kane.
2: You've done it, Kane. Okay, Caden.
7: Hello.
2: Hi, Caden.
1: Hey, how you going?
2: Who doesn't good, answer? Mate. Who's the culprit?
7: Oh, it's got to be my mum.
1: Okay. Wow.
2: We're going to give your mum a call. If it calls out, bang, movie tickets for you.
1: Yeah.
0: Hey, let's see if she answers.
1: Ooh. That's fancy and fun.
2: Oh, that's like if it goes through to her.
1: Yeah, because they got that new thing where a buddy...
2: She definitely ain't answering.
1: Oh, she's not answering this, especially no caller ID.
2: You might be on here, Caden.
0: Might be on Caden.
7: Might be. She barely ever answers me as it is.
2: Oh, there you go. You're definitely on.
1: Her own son. You're definitely...
8: I'm sorry.
1: Yes!
0: There we go. That's what we're talking about.
1: Beautiful. Well done, mate.
0: Well done, Caden. Movie tickets for you.
1: Sam, are you there?
0: Sam,
2: I am.
1: Sam, you need to
9: Hello?
1: Answer. Yeah.
2: That's your job to answer. Who's the person who won't answer?
9: Yes.
1: Good. Sam, now who's the person that won't answer your calls?
9: My grandmother, Margaret.
0: Okay. Let's try Margaret. Here we go. If she doesn't answer, you get the movie ticket, Sam.
1: Okay.
9: Amazing.
1: Come on, man. Don't you answer, Nan.
2: I kind of want Nan to answer.
1: She's in the middle of bridge. She's not answering.
2: She's having a scone.
1: She's having a scone, jam, extra dollop of cream.
0: Mm.
2: And a tea.
1: She's enjoying
8: the person you are.
1: Yeah, there we go.
2: Well done, Sam.
0: That's what it's all about.
2: Love it.
1: You're a winner.
2: Last one, Victoria.
0: Victoria, you there?
2: Vicky.
10: Yeah.
1: Hey, Vicky. Hello. Who doesn't answer your calls?
10: Sorry?
1: Who doesn't answer your calls?
10: Oh, my daughter, Eva.
1: Okay. All right, we're going to try Eva. If she doesn't answer, you win.
2: Oh, I've got Irish. Oh, okay. She might just be ignoring mum. And she might answer.
1: Oh, God. How mean.
0: All right, we're calling Eva now.
10: Okay.
1: If she doesn't answer, we'll Eva message.
2: Very good.
0: Okay, it's ringing out now. It's not making the phone noises, but it's ringing out.
1: It's ringing. Okay, so she...
8: Your call has been forwarded.
0: Yes. There we go.
1: You're used to that, Victoria.
0: Well,
1: thank you.
0: Perfect round.
2: Thank
0: you. Lou and Judge on Triple M.
4: Your early afternoon upstarts.
1: Ready to start. Ready for Lou and Judge.
4: This is Triple M's early drive home with Lou and Judge.
0: Lou and Judge on Triple M. And any soul traders listening, do yourself a favour and join Henry now. That is HNRY. They'll help you pay less tax. 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
2: Well, boys.
1: Talk to us, Delden.
2: I've moved into a new neighbourhood, me and Wumpy have.
1: Mm.
2: And, you know, you find your local things, you find your nice little cafe.
1: Well, of course you do.
2: Yeah, you know, bloody pizza shop,
1: Pop.
2: Your hairdresser.
1: Yes, sir.
2: Your local Reese.
0: Lease.
2: You know, you're a plumber. Your local Bunnings, everyone wants Bunnings. A sausage sizzle.
1: Bunnings.
2: You know.
1: Sizzle.
2: Your local pet store.
1: Poor. Yeah, no.
2: Things like that.
1: What other things?
2: Well.
0: No, go on.
1: Continue.
2: And you also like to meet your neighbours.
1: Local pet store. Like you go into a pet store every other day.
2: I will when I have Tim. He'll need food daily, Jack.
1: You'll have 400 corgis.
2: Yes, I will. It'll be the corgi farm. And you obviously meet your... Oh, don't say you love me because you know...
1: I said colourful.
2: Oh, even worse. Even worse. And you like to meet your neighbours as well.
1: Yes.
2: So once and I met our neighbours,
1: and
2: they're so lovely. They bought us an orchid, which I need to water when I get home. Remind me of that.
1: I will.
2: You're not the person to say that, Coates. Remind me to water my orchid. And how cute.
0: And you better do it, Coates.
1: Yeah, you better do it. It's not a euphemism. She actually has an orchid.
2: And I thought, how sweet. I feel, and it's really homely, and I'm really happy. they have added me to the group chat.
1: How did this come about? So,
2: well, they're my neighbours. I always see them trotting around.
1: Trotting. Yeah, the old saying,
2: they're two horses trotting around. Yeah. And they said, well, we'll exchange numbers. When they gave us the orchid, they gave us their phone numbers. And then they added us to a group chat because I text them saying, thank you.
1: Mm.
2: So now we're in like a neighborhood gang.
1: Imagine if they didn't add you to it. That'd be awkward.
2: Well, I am in it. We call ourselves the neighborhood gang.
1: Awkward.
2: And I was thinking, oh, it's very good. Right over my head.
1: Indeed, it's not good.
2: We're all going, to the aquarium because there's a few orcas there.
1: Oh, it's as bad as mine. That's worse, actually.
2: That's our neighbourhood outing.
1: Yeah, it's way worse than mine, come to think of
2: but
1: it.
2: But I thought I'm going to...
0: No, it's just as bad as yours.
2: Oh. I'm going to invite them over for... I was going to do like a platter, but now I'm thinking, do I get my cooking skills out?
1: Mm.
2: Or do you think I just do like platter and wines?
1: Not a euphemism.
2: Platter and wines. Cooking's quite intimate.
1: Yeah.
2: Platter and wines, like an hour and a half.
1: Platter and wines. That must be a key. Yeah. Yeah, I think you start easy. Yeah. Unless it's a barbecue. You know what I mean? Because a salad and a barbie.
2: I'll need to buy a Weber for that.
1: Mm.
2: I don't have one yet.
1: Okay.
2: So that, you know.
1: But are you at the level with these? How old are these people?
2: They've got three kids.
1: So they're.

0: Have a vino. Do you like salami?
1: Well, don't ask them.
0: Do you
1: these.
0: Like quince paste?
1: Don't act like this during. That would be
0: so
1: weird.
0: So don't be me.
1: Don't be you. You need to be someone better, fundamentally better.
0: Okay. But don't you think
2: could,
0: it's cute?
2: Who could she be?
0: I'm in the neighborhood gang.
1: Who could you be?
2: Who could
1: yeah,
2: you be
1: you're
2: a
1: little gang.
0: Yeah, like we ride around on bikes.
1: Oh, you're like those kids on the e-bikes.
0: Biker boys.
1: But who initiated the exchanging of
0: they
1: mothers?
0: They did. They invited me to the gang.
1: I'd put all the bowls away if I were you when they come over.
0: Oh, Jack.
1: Sounds like they might be.
0: That's
1: some,
0: not funny.
1: They might have some keys rattling in the pockets, if you know what I mean.
0: They just like to platter and wine.
1: What does that mean?
0: Eat platter food and drink wine.
1: Nice.
0: Oh, I'm going to become really good friends with the mum.
1: I think you got a couple of little swingers.
0: That's not even funny, Jack.
1: Don't you?
0: We're just a neighbourhood gang and a fun, cool group.
1: Neighbourhood gang.
0: Anyway, I'll head to the supermarket after to find my plate of food. What if they listen? You've just ruined my neighbourhood gang now.
2: Ruined.
1: Or I've picked it like a snotty nose.
0: No, you haven't. You won't be invited to the...
1: Oh, that was what I was poking towards.
0: No, you're uninvited. You're uninvited.
1: Look, listen.
0: You're uninvited.
1: I've got keys. This is unbelievable.
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5: Hey, you know what I love?
6: Yeah?
5: No undies and Mondays.
6: Mondays? Notoriously not the best day of the week.
5: But Tuesdays, generally worse.
6: I'm having a great Monday.
5: Yeah, same. I'm a ripper.
6: Oh, yeah?
5: Yep. Well, kinda. Yeah, kind of having a good one.
6: Mm.
5: Well, look, I'll have to spin a yarn as to why my Monday may have taken a bit of a right angle.
6: Yep.
5: And gone a little bit sideways.
6: Mm-hmm. I mean, there's multiple reasons, but there is one that's probably the worst.
5: Well, a prominent reason.
6: Yeah.
5: So the Screaming Jets were in last week, right? They poked.
4: Oh, yeah.
7: But they don't care, it's just not there. You know that I know better.
4: We love the Screaming Jets.
5: We love them. So we had Dave Gleason and Jimmy Hocking in. They were in the building.
6: Mm. The premise.
5: Right? Yeah, on the premises.
4: Yeah, premises.
6: No, premises. Whatever, it's a Monday, Jack. Let it slide.
5: Okay, I'm sorry. They were on the premise then. And
6: I don't want to be here with you.
5: They were on the premise.
6: Yeah, okay.
5: And anyway, we were out doing some VO stuff. So we're out of our studio.
6: Yes.
5: They utilised our studio for, you know, not too long.
6: We're friendly. We're fine. Anyone can use our studio. We don't mind.
5: Come in. Hey, if you want to just pop in off the street, come and use the
6: not
5: studio.
6: That.
5: Okay.
4: We don't encourage that.
6: No,
5: oh, right.
6: At all.
5: All right.
6: Please don't do that.
5: Didn't know that. Anyway, they used our studio and they had their Vanessa, their wonderful label executive, with them.
6: She's a lovely lady, very nice, very kind.
5: Very nice, right? So they come in. Obviously, they're busy. They're running, doing things here and there. So she is the logistics manager, essentially. We're going to be here this time, be out at this time. And
6: big
5: she,
6: spreadsheet lady.
5: Big spreadsheet lady. And she has her, basically her schedule, right, that she must follow. Let's get these boys, let's round them up, all right? Get them out. They use the studio. We're free to come back in and use it as we do. I don't know if you've noticed, but when people are talking or whatever in here, quite often I'm looking down and I see it in the social videos and it looks like I'm writing.
6: We are doodlers.
5: Oh yeah, big doodler.
6: Yeah.
5: I don't know whether it helps me listen or what, but I just, it's just, it's.
6: It must, because I do the
5: subconscious.
6: Same as well.
5: Yeah,
6: I think it's like a soothing, I don't know.
4: But Jarch's doodles aren't like your doodles. They're not normal doodles.
6: My doodles are cute. Like, hearts and stars and little pigs. Yours are like evil demonic demons.
4: Well, there's like anime stuff.
5: There's anime stuff. There's abstract faces. There's just.
6: There's knives.
5: Not really.
6: Evil skulls.
5: No. Skulls sometimes. Yeah.
4: Sort of like, like a moody teenager sort of vibe.
5: Skeletons.
6: Yeah. Exactly.
5: I just doodle.
6: Mm. So what?
5: Yeah, so God. I come in and we're doing some sort of a segment. Something's happening. And I've got paper in front of me. Hell, Louisa, I've got a pen. Hey, guess what I've got? All the tools required for a good old-fashioned doodling session.
6: Yeah. You could be in a meeting with your lawyer for your will, and you've doodled all over it.
5: Literally.
6: Mm-hmm.
4: Yeah. If there's not doodles on your will, I'll know
5: it's
4: yours.
5: Fake.
4: Yeah.
5: You'll know it's a fake.
4: Yeah.
6: Yeah.
5: So I'm in here, and we're yarning, and I'm just doodling away. Hell, skulls. Hell, maybe knives. Hey, maybe little voodoo dolls.
6: Yeah, demons.
5: A hangman and a noose. You know what I mean?
4: Mm.
5: Many, many weird things.
4: Normal sort of stuff.
5: Normal sort of stuff. The stuff of a sound mind.
4: Yeah.
6: Mm. Sounds it.
5: We finish the segment. Vanessa runs back in. She goes, oh, sorry, darlings. Forgot my schedule. I doodled all over the Screaming Jets.
6: And not Vanessa's. Cute doodles.
5: Nah, not cute.
6: Demonic doodles. Demonic doodles. DDs.
5: All over her schedule.
6: Could she even see what she needs to do next?
5: So she goes, forgot that. I go, oh. And I look down, I'm like, oh, no. So I flip it over and hand it to her. I'm like, there you go, mate. See it.
6: So you didn't even say, oh, my God, I'm so sorry.
5: I wanted to and panicked.
6: Oh, okay. I know what we need to do. we have to call Vanessa and you need to apologise. You've ruined her schedule.
4: Yeah, we're going
6: to. She probably couldn't figure out where she needed to go next for the day.
4: Screaming Jets were going all over the place. Yeah. They had nowhere to go.
6: They're busy boys. They're BBs.
5: Lucky they've got the mode of transport in the name that they can get to those places.
6: No, we're calling Vanessa. You're apologising. Nah. We are.
2: The Early Drive Home with Lou and Judge.
5: I'll buck it up.
6: Don't try and get out of this, Jack.
5: Well, I actually did get the CEO. John Kelly popped in. He said, mate, I'm going to need you out of studio.
6: He did not. He's not here.
5: About 2 minutes ago. So I do have to
6: double for this. So what's happened? Jarch loves to doodle, and they're like demonic doodles on things in the studio. We had
4: demonic doodles.
6: They're like doodles.
5: Some kid with a spray can in the studio, just demonic. Yeah. Get
6: you
5: him off that.
6: You've got black tag. Hair yeah, with like spikes.
5: I'm an emo.
6: You're wearing a...
4: You're a troubled soul.
5: I'm an emo.
6: A collared... leather, what's it called?
5: Collar.
6: A choker, that's it.
5: I'm troubled youth.
6: You are. So you drew on Vanessa.
4: Minus the youth.
6: A lovely lady who was the...
5: Well, the label exec for the Screaming
6: Thank
5: Jets.
6: Thank you, Jack. Took the words right out of my mouth.
5: The Screaming Jets, obviously a great band.
6: Who were in here.
5: Yeah.
6: Is what the word is. We've been meaning
4: That's her
6: to
4: role.
6: Find.
4: That's her title.
5: Yep.
6: Yep. So you doodled all over her schedule that she needed to see for the rest of the day where the Screaming Jets were going.
5: Yes.
6: And you didn't apologise when she came in to grab
5: her. Well, I panicked.
6: Her. So we have decided we're going to call her right now.
4: Right now.
6: And you're going to apologise to Vanessa, the publicist.
4: Let's call her.
5: My hands are clammy.
6: Let's leave this up to Jarch.
4: Okay.
5: What?
6: Yeah.
3: Hello, Vanessa speaking.
5: Oh, that was quick. Hey Vanessa.
3: Hi, how you going?
5: It's Jack Archdale here. Sorry, from Triple M. Sorry. This is one of the worst, the worst starts to a conversation ever. I'm literally okay. Clammy. Vanessa, how are you?
3: Very well. How are you?
5: Listen, I have been better. Listen, please know I've been worse. I have been better. You were in last week with the Screaming Jets.
3: Yes.
5: Now, you utilised our studio very briefly.
3: Yes.
5: We were out. We then came back in, and I'm a known doodler in the studio. So when we're on calls and stuff, I've just got a pen. I'll just doodle things. Quite often, they're demonic images.
6: To the point, Jack.
5: They're not the greatest images. It's abstract art, is what I would call it, Vanessa. So not really.
3: Yes.
5: You can't really tell what it is by the naked eye, but it can be misconstrued as weird. Now. You had accidentally left your schedule for the day in the studio. I didn't realise.
3: I did, yes.
5: And I accidentally did some of my weird drawings all over your schedule. You came in to grab it. I noticed that, panicked, handed it back, and then just told the guys, I just drew all over a bloody schedule.
6: I can't believe you didn't apologise, Vanessa. I'm here as well. I just wanted Jarch to jump in first, Vanessa, apologising.
5: And Vanessa,
3: it's totally fine.
5: I just want to say good. I am very sorry about that.
3: It's all right. No, there were no offensive illustrations. It was absolutely fine. But I did wonder where. I don't remember doing that.
6: You're like, hang on.
3: Thank you.
5: I'm so sorry.
6: Could you read the schedule for the rest of the day?
3: I could. It was still.
5: It was still legible.
4: Right.
3: Yes.
5: Great.
3: Correct. Yeah, it was absolutely fine, but no apologies necessary. But thank you for the clarification because I was wondering.
4: Did you, Vanessa, get an insight into the mind of Jack Archdale at all based on any of the drawings?
3: Look, I have to say there was nothing too offensive.
5: Great.
3: It was all fine. It was okay, but I did wonder. I did wonder what the hell was going on. They were quite abstract.
5: Yes.
6: We've been calling him a little demonic boy.
5: Yeah.
6: Demonic doodles.
3: I think it just means you're creative, and you know what? That's fine. But
5: Vanessa,
3: it wasn't
6: sweet
3: like
6: angel.
3: It was. It's fine. Absolutely fine.
5: You've made me feel a lot better about it, Vanessa. Thank you.
6: Okay.
4: Thank you, Vanessa.
5: Thanks, partner.
3: Have a great day, guys.
5: See you soon. You too.
4: Oh, Lou and Jarch on Triple M. Wow.
5: I think she actually enjoyed my artistic expression.
6: Wouldn't be doing it to everyone.
5: I think she enjoyed it.
4: No.
5: Hey, next time someone uses our studio, leave your paper in here. I'll leave you with a little treat.
6: No.
5: I'll also draw on it. Anyway, good to see us.
4: 133353, we're going to play You vs. Lou next. Another sheet for you to draw all over, Jarchi. That's a treat.
5: Great.
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5: Lou and Jarch.
4: Lou and Jarch on Triple M. Let's play. Oh, we've got a $100 Red Rooster voucher to give away with $10 whole roast chickens Monday to Wednesday.
5: Yum.
4: Only at Red Rooster, Australia's favourite roast.
6: Ooh, it's Monday. Red Rooster for dinner. Or lunch or breakfast or brunch or dinner.
5: Well, you missed two of them, so probably dinner.
6: Who's to say I didn't already have Red Rooster Champion?
5: Did you?
6: No.
5: Oh.
6: Ian.
5: Ian.
8: Hello, Mummy Daddy.
6: Hello.
5: How are you, son?
8: Loving it, loving it.
6: That's good. You, good, mate. You good on the old general knowledge?
8: Oh, I reckon I'll give you a good shot.
5: I reckon you will too. I've just got a good vibe about you, Ian.
6: I like that.
5: Mate, I'm going to read the questions. First to answer gets the point. There is no need to buzz in. Now, Ian, are you ready?
8: No, I'm ready.
5: Lulu, you little red rooster, are you ready?
6: Yes.
5: Well, ladies and gentlemen, in that case, you versus Lou begins in 3, 2, 1. Now!
4: Oh, I wasn't ready. Okay.
5: Who won the gold Logie last night?
6: Champagne.
5: Giving it to Ian. It's been 50 years since Dancing Queen was released. Which band?
6: ABBA.
5: Yep, giving it to Ian. Which animal do you find on Rottnest Island?
6: Quokkas.
5: Yes. Well, giving it to Lou. Which sport did Yelena Dokic compete in before?
8: Dennis.
5: Yes, correct, Ian. Which actor played Neo in The Matrix?
6: Keanu Reeves.
5: Correct, Lou. What is the capital of Albania?
6: Svalda.
5: It's Tirana. Which animal is the symbol of the WWF?
8: Panda.
5: No, that's correct, Ian. The choice of a new generation is a slogan for which brand?
6: Makona?
8: Pepsi?
5: Yes, Ian! Ian! Who wrote the children's book, The Witches?
6: Rodel.
5: Correct, Lou. What does CFO stand for?
6: Chief Financial Officer.
5: Give it to Ian.
4: Oh, wow. That's a great round.
5: Ian, that's an absolute... You pumped Lou, mate.
6: We were pretty good together, Ian. We should start a trivia team.
5: That's a Monday pumping from Ian.
6: We should call it the... Leons. Because it's Lou.
8: Hey, there we go.
4: Yeah, there we go. Very positive.
6: Let's do it. We'll chat off air.
4: Okay, take this off air, guys. Keep up that chat.
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4: It's Lou and Jarch on Triple M, and we are joined by a very special guest in the studio right now, aren't we?
5: Bronny.
6: Hello, Bron.
9: Hi, team.
6: Bron is our sweet angel who organised the whole Walker trip with Tradie Spec.
5: Yep.
6: Back in March.
5: Yeah, sorted us all out, did some really great stuff. You were basically the reason that that happened, mm-hmm. which was very special to me.
6: And you were doing two jobs at once at that time.
5: And, Bronny, you and I worked, we worked together, what, back in 2012 to 2014.
9: Absolutely.
5: We have a long history.
9: We do.
6: So and she knows you're a piece
9: of shit.
6: So I know
9: what you're like.
5: Correct.
9: Yep, set the scene.
5: You know
9: yep.
5: that I'm hopeless.
9: Yep.
5: Now, I had said, Bronny, without you, this would not have happened. Allow me to get you some treats from Walker. And you said, I'd love a show bag. And I go, great. But when we were there, we were like, it doesn't seem like it's enough.
6: It's not personal. You
5: it's
6: know?
5: Not that personal.
6: Hand
5: yeah,
6: picks
5: yeah, yeah,
6: and stuff.
5: Yeah. And so they do lovely homemade jams, marmalades, relishes, those sort of things.
6: Delicious.
5: That we organized for you. Now, I was there. The team had left. We, Lou and I, stayed on for the rest of the weekend. They weren't ready. So Cody texts me on the Saturday, I believe, and said, hey, the jams are ready for Bronny. You just need to go and pick him up.
6: What were you too busy doing?
5: Now, I'd fallen into some lunatic soup, and I was really enjoying myself with some old mates from Walker.
9: Fancy that.
5: Yeah, shock horror.
9: Yeah.
5: And so I forgot to pick them up.
4: Oh.
5: Now, I went back only a few weeks later for Easter.
4: Oh, perfect.
5: Okay, grab them then.
6: Yeah. Good time to grab, you know, Easter. Front
5: you're
6: of mind.
5: It's
6: just happened.
5: About it. Yeah,
6: yeah,
5: it just happened. Now, I didn't do that, did I? Didn't even grab them.
4: Oh, you forgot again.
6: Yeah.
5: Now
9: not
5: I'm
9: not shocked.
5: Well, what would happen next?
6: Well, then I believe Janelle came to Sydney.
5: That's correct.
6: Yeah, and
4: the
6: she's,
4: judge's
6: you
4: mom.
6: Know, of course, you could remind her and she'd remember something. She'd have it sitting ready yep. at the table. Didn't text her. Yeah. Didn't remind her. Jam still back in Walker.
5: Now, keep in mind, I am continually getting peppered by the team to be like, dude, get the jam.
6: Yeah. I reckon Cody texts you once a month. 100% about the jam.
5: There was a lot of jam texts. Yeah. But Josh just because.
6: Was pretty cranky at the weekend going, what's with the jam texts?
5: just because my brain is so effed up, it just doesn't work that well. Mm. We seize a tremendous opportunity. I've gone back to the farm this weekend. Mm.
6: So I said, look, let the jams be my, you know, my property this time.
5: Yeah.
6: So found the jams, sourced them with Jarch's mother. I left on Sunday.
5: I stayed.
6: He stayed the night last night. I put them in a bag on the kitchen bench where also my Walker jumper that I bought was and some treats that we'd bought from the local cafe.
9: I can see where this is going. Wait,
6: and I said to Jarcha's mother,
5: she was flying, I was driving, so she left them with me.
6: So I said to Jarcha's mum, Janelle, I said, please remind him in the morning. She goes, I've got it, Louisa. So, Jack, I don't know. This is up to you.
5: So, Bron,
6: do you have the jam?
5: Allow me to preface something. I was planning to leave at 5 a.m. Now, I had set an alarm for 5 a.m. Or so I thought. The alarm was for 5 p.m.
6: Oh, my.
4: Oh.
5: Which means the alarm did not go off. My old man came into my room at 20 to 7.
6: Well, you're pushing
5: I've got a 5-hour drive ahead of me saying, mate, what's happened? I'm like, well, my alarm didn't go off. So, and I
6: had lucky your dad came in.
5: I know.
6: You're a teenage boy.
5: Yeah, I'd be bugging. and so I had to rush out of the house. So.
6: Judge.
5: Anyway.
6: Do you have the jams?
5: Nah. Yes, I do.
4: He's got the jams. Yes!
5: You're kidding. Yes! You are kidding me.
4: We've got
6: yes!
4: tomato relish. Woo! We've got raw local honey.
6: Yes!
4: We've got grape jam.
6: Woo!
4: We've got strawberry jam.
6: Yeah!
4: We've got Jiminy Timbers. We got fig jam.
6: Yeah!
4: We've also got a sweet little hand-knitted strawberry.
6: Yes! Oh, about bloody time, Jack.
9: How many months lately?
6: Thanks, Bron.
5: Only 6 months late.
9: Worth every second.
4: The jam is here. That's what's important.
5: But six items for every month they were late.
9: Oh, thanks, guys.
5: It's a jam a month. This is now your new subscription service. You get a jam a month.
9: How are you?
6: Thank you. Yeah, thank you, Bronny.
5: Yeah, this is called Jamflix. $13.99, a jam a month.
4: As long as Josh remembers to bring it.
5: Correct.
4: Yeah.
9: thanks,
4: enjoy, Bronny.
9: Thanks, guys.
4: Wow. Feels good. He
9: thanks.
4: Pulled through.
6: Thank
4: feels cool. good. Josh, Triple M, let's check the Insta next.
9: Yay! Woo!
2: Triple M's early drive home with Lou and Judge.
4: Lou and Judge on Triple M, getting into the end of your No Undy Monday.
6: Thank God for that.
5: What?
6: The end.
5: No. I want to stay.
6: Oh, no, you have a child at home, Jay.
5: Hence why I want to stay.
6: No. Go home to a little hanky. We've got some DM scary things you did to your parents as a kid. Crushed a sparkler, put it in my uncle's cigarette.
5: Oh.
6: Happened to be the one he lit while driving on the freeway.
4: No.
5: Genius.
6: That is unbelievable.
5: I've got a feeling we've done something like that as well as kids.
6: That's terrifying. Yeah. You're a little demon boy.
5: Yeah, doy.
6: Took a jug of fake blood from Halloween and smeared it all over the bathroom walls and poured it in the tub, then pretended to be dead. I was 11.
5: That's what we used to do.
6: Imagine coming home and seeing that. You'd be terrified.
5: That's smart stuff.
6: No, it's not. It's real creepy, little demon, Jack.
5: It's creative.
6: It's not.
5: It's creative expression, Lou.
6: Hey, we'll see you tomorrow for Winston Churchill Wednesday. Woo!
5: Hooroo.
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11: 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Little slip and slide on the roads at the moment due to passing showers, so drive carefully. Traffic lights flashing yellow in Fitzroy, Torrens Road at Park Terrace affecting all directions there. 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
13: Morning, I'm Michaela Savage. Victoria Police is continuing to investigate an alleged sexual assault at a Melbourne hotel in the early hours of Monday morning. Several Sydney Swans players have been voluntarily interviewed by officers. The Age reporting authorities have asked to review CCTV footage from the premises. Pauline Hanson is calling for a rethink of cigarette taxes. Under a proposed policy, One Nation would cut the tobacco excise by 75% in a move she claims would help fight organised crime. The federal government and the opposition are getting close to a deal on gambling reform. Both Labor and the Coalition agreeing to make a register where Aussies can opt out of gambling ads across online platforms. It's one of a number of amendments. And the US president has threatened to bomb Oman. Donald Trump telling Fox News that's what will happen if the country gets in the way of efforts to end the war with Iran.
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13: Carlton will this morning confirm Josh Fraser as coach. The Blues are 10 wins, 1 draw and 2 losses under Fraser since the sacking of Michael Voss. And North Melbourne captain Nick Larkey says his team has improved throughout the season.
0: I think if, you know, you had said we win 9 or 10 games at the start of the year, everyone goes, yeah, wow, like you take that, absolutely. 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

0: You go with it. The next time I see you, if you do not call me King, you have to give me $100.
1: I'm gonna go with King Pang because that sounds good.
2: Because he's a tight ass. You'd never give up 100.
0: Yeah. Exactly.
2: How was your night, Pangy? I always think the gold one, it's so cruel to the people who lose because you have to hold back on drinking all night in case you have to make a speech, and then you lose and you're sober. And I mean, so you must have been relieved when your name got called out because you held out for a good reason.
0: You make a good point, Liza. I think you've got to keep yourself tidy. And then it gets later and later and later. And then it gets to the to the moment where you're looking up and Magda/Sharon is standing there with an envelope. And you go, in 10 seconds, I either have to get up and do a speech or I just continue sitting in my chair.
1: It's weird.
0: Yeah, like a good clap and all that stuff. But I kept myself tidy, but it's a long night. But what are you going to do?
1: How do you feel? Has it changed your life? Like, when you woke up this morning and realised you're a gold logie winner.
0: Bro, are you going to ask me if it's changed me? I mean, it's 8 hours ago.
1: Yeah, I know. But when you woke up this morning, did you feel a little bit different?
0: Yeah, I did because I was on an hour and a half sleep, so I didn't know where I was.
2: Where are you going to put it? Or you can answer.
0: I haven't thought about this. The original question. I'm happy. It was a wonderful night. You know how much jokes aside, I'm very happy and lucky to be part of the industry. I feel very fortunate to work on the shows that I do. They're great. So I wanted to pay the moment, give them a proper pathos or whatever it was. So, it was way too sincere. I accept that, but where I'm going to put it, I'd say what I'll be doing, because I'm out of contract with all shows at the end of the year.
1: You played well in a contract year.
0: Just pop it onto the table in front of everyone and then we'll have a chat.
1: Is this part of your payment for hosting it last year? You've got to win it next year or something? Well, sounds a bit sus.
0: There you go. You had to do it, didn't you? You had to just bring it down.
1: It seems a little bit convenient.
0: You reckon there's an agreement, curability agreement?
1: I'll do it this year and let me win it next year.
0: All right, you got me. There you go. You got a scoop. There you go, Ruth. That was the deal.
2: Now, there's a string of sort of Hollywood people who've fallen off after winning an Oscar because they've nothing to strive for anymore. They've reached the pinnacle. How are you going to stay passionate now that you've reached the top of Everest?
0: I think it'll be pretty easy considering the shows that I'm on. Front bar on Wednesday night. How do you reckon that's going to go?
1: I can see the logie on there on Wednesday. I can see it up on the bench or up on the bar.
0: It'll be up Mari's end, by the way. I don't think we're getting it off him. I'm very happy to just keep on going and Mark knows this. It's good to just work. The shows that I'm on, nothing really changes. I've got to have him paying attention tonight. Front bar Wednesday night, things go on. Things move on pretty quick.
2: Now, it is an incredible achievement, and in earnest, you should be really proud of yourself, but there's obviously been quite a bit of bullying in this interview, and I'm sure there's going to be a lot. The tall poppy thing makes it really kind of awkward to win awards in Australia. Is there a bit of embarrassment, or do you just, you're actually able to just enjoy it?
0: It's a good question. When I got announced as a nominee, I was there for that with the other nominees. Then I just went on holidays for 6 weeks. I wasn't on telly. So I ran an interesting campaign. It was quite underground and guerrilla.
2: Like I said,
0: I think what will say, there's no chance of that happening, but it's great that the shows I'm on, just they're on and they continue on. I'm happy to keep working.
1: Anyone play up at the Logies? I saw Fev was there. Did he do a Brownlow performance, was there anyone that got out of control, sort of hit the champers a bit too hard?
0: The news has already travelled to Adelaide, has it? Fev got the votes, I think.
1: After he stuffed up at the Brownlow, no one could get you couldn't get any sort of amount of beers for about 3 to 4 years after
2: there's always one.
1: They slowed down the drinking.
0: No, I know, mate. I know. I've never seen you more upset for those 3 or 4 years. I've never seen you. He just walked around with a dark cloud over your head for 3 or 4 years until they opened back up the bars. It was amazing.
1: The Logies will be no good for the next few years by the sounds of it, but... Well done, mate. Yeah. Congratulations. Thanks, mate. You've now won a

0: Gold Logie, add that to your collection, mate. Congratulations.
1: Fantastic.
0: And look forward to the next time I see you, I'll be calling you King Pang.
1: King Pang!
2: You can call me King Pang. Also, Roo,
0: yeah.
2: Did you pick up on my beautiful tribute to your commentary last week on Frumper?
0: Of course I did. I had about 4,000 messages
1: reminding me about it. Monday, Tuesday,
0: I really appreciate it.
1: Yep.
2: Mate, go and study anatomy for just do something where. Yeah. Oh, wow.
0: I've educated my kids since then about where to put it instead of where I put it. I've got a couple of teenagers at the moment, so timely reminder. Good on you, King Pang.
1: Do as I say, not
0: right.
1: as I do.
0: Congratulations and well done on becoming the Gold Logie winner.
2: Thanks, Roo. Appreciate it. Bye, love.
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5: 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Traffic lights flashing yellow in all directions. In Fitzroy, Torrens Road at Park Terrace, roads are closed due to a rock slide, Paracombe Gorge Road. As between Pickett and Gully Road and Merivale Road, detours are in place. And roads are a bit slip and slide too due to passing showers, so drive carefully. The MG4 EV Urban Wheels 2026 Best Small Electric Car from just $31,990. 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That's the latest traffic on Adelaide's 104.7 Triple M.
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2: On a weekend of footy, and I learned a little bit in a few different places. I had to go to Perth on Friday for the Freo v Adelaide game. That stadium is the first time I've ever been there, Optus Stadium. It is a beast.
4: First time you've ever been there?
2: Yeah, I haven't travelled over to the stadium before, so it's been in existence, I think, for about 8 years.
4: Right.
2: But what a coliseum it is. It's an intimidating venue, and that's why Freo have got a great home ground advantage over there. But they broke a record as well. 9 games in a row, over 50,000 people.
4: Wow.
2: So that's bigger than Collingwood. I thought Collingwood would have done that before, but no other AFL club has ever done it before. So really impressive stadium over there. But a couple of other things happened in football over the weekend as well. We had 2 draws on the weekend. Hawthorn and Collingwood. No score, it's a draw. 2 teams Hawthorn and Collingwood have played each other twice and had a draw twice. That has never happened in the history of football before. Plus, Dylan Moore, who didn't score, had a shot to break it up in both games, and are now calling him Dylan Draw Moore. That has never happened before. It's the first time since 1977 that we've had 2 draws in a round, because Carlton yesterday drew with Western
5: Sydney. So as it transpires, the missing pieces of the puzzle were there. They just needed to look to the man with the hoodie. Finally, it's finals.
2: Yeah, so that hasn't happened since 1977. And in 1977, guess what happened in the grand final? A draw.
4: Oh, my God.
2: Spooky. So, yeah, I learned a few things over the weekend in the world of footy.
6: Wow.
2: Jazz, our producer, what did you learn over the weekend?
7: Good morning, guys. I've actually been sitting on this a long time. So we've all heard of penicillin, right?
2: Mm-hmm.
7: Yep.
4: Give anyone listening, just we've heard the word, but what it actually...
7: So it's like the main antibiotics that's used to kill viral infections. So most people, if they get like an ear infection or...
4: Amoxicillin,
7: a lot of people would have had it. Millions would have had it. Well, it was discovered in the 1920s by a Scottish scientist, but it wasn't like usable. It was just a molecular form.
4: Mm-hmm.
7: In the 1940s, an Adelaide scientist called Howard Florey, who was based at the Uni of Adelaide at the time, and his team were the ones who made it into a usable medicine and completely changed modern medicine in the world, saved millions of lives.
6: Well, they often talk about penicillin being the greatest invention of all time.
7: It tops the list often in terms of medical
2: discoveries. Number one antibiotic, did you say?
7: And
4: it was the first proper antibiotic that... Before penicillin, you could die from any infection. You know, you'd get a cut on your leg, you'd get a rotten tooth, you know.
2: Yeah.
4: People were dying because they didn't have very good germ theory as well. So... It is literally the reason why I'm probably alive because of it. Yeah. I'm sure I would have
7: All of us would have used it.
2: So a person from Adelaide converted it into a what? Usable drug.
7: A guy from Adelaide converted it 20 years later from its molecular form into
2: How
7: a usable drug.
4: I don't know
7: question,
4: if he
7: actually. What is he
4: own
7: the uni now, maybe? But
2: surely
7: he won the Nobel Prize in 1945 for the discovery, and it's gone on. It would have saved millions.
4: Adelaide.
7: From Adelaide.
6: That's crazy.
4: We don't talk about that enough.
7: That's our claim to fame. I can't believe
2: wouldn't
7: I
2: have painted it and made an absolute.
4: I don't know, actually.
2: Fortune
4: maybe
2: out of it.
4: What was his name? Florey?
7: Howard Florey.
4: Howard Florey. I'm going to Google now. Howard Florey net worth.
7: But yeah, I'm not sure about the money side of it, but pretty incredible when you think about the lives he saved.
4: No patent profits.
2: Why?
4: Didn't do it. He did not patent penicillin, believing it unethical to restrict access to a life-saving medicine for personal financial gain.
7: Did a good thing. That's rare in this world.
4: Well,
2: Someone else would have profited out of it.
7: Yeah.
2: I guarantee you.
4: Oh, there's someone rubbing their hands together. But that is awesome.
2: Oh, good on you.
4: Jazz, I love that.
7: Yeah.
2: Mm.
4: Cool. Oh, mine's really boring now. I learnt that when you think of big cats, you know, leopards, tigers, lions, I would lump cheetahs in there. With the big cats.
2: Yeah, it's bigger than your average cat.
4: Do you know that there is no recorded human death from a cheetah? They don't attack humans at all. They refuse to do it. I mean, you wouldn't want to put your kid in a room with one, but there are no recorded human deaths. They just don't do it. The other cats obviously have eaten people.
6: You can potentially just go up to a cheetah or be near a cheetah.
4: A cheetah.
2: They're fast, aren't they?
4: They're very fast. Catch them. But their jaws are not made the way... They're not structured
2: what
4: the way
2: they
4: the
2: eat,
4: other
2: cheetahs?
4: Yeah, good question. Probably small rodents. Yep, they eat meat, but it'd be smaller game, you know, like rodents and rabbits and things like that. But I was just shocked by that. If I saw one, I would crack my back.
2: Didn't Ditz thought he saw one in Africa, but it was a lawnmower?
4: No, he saw... That was, he did... think it was a cheetah, but no, he said he was around cheetahs, and the guys working there were like, mate, it's all right, they're not going to come for you. And he said,
6: stop crying.
4: Why am I not going bloody near him? Get him away from me! Like it didn't relax.
7: The big red cat doesn't.
4: It was his own kind.
6: Yeah.
4: So there you go.
2: All right. So be relaxed around cheetahs.
4: That's right, man. Chill out around a cheetah.
2: In some stage in the next month on the TV, someone's going to die from a cheetah attack.
1: First recorded human death.
2: Yeah. I can see it. I can feel it.
6: Ruditz and Loz. Triple M.
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8: 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Traffic lights flashing yellow at the moment in Fitzroy. That's on Torrens Road at Park Terrace, affecting all directions there. Roads closed due to a rock slide, Paracombe Gorge Road between Pickett and Gully Road and Merivale Road. Detours are in place. 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That's the latest traffic on Adelaide's 104.7 Triple M.
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10: It's Tuesday, August 18. Good morning, I'm Sean Maynard. Four Swans players could be stood down as police investigate an alleged sexual assault. Now, a number of players have been questioned by Victoria Police following an alleged incident at the Pullman Hotel following Sunday night's win over Essendon. Caroline Wilson on Seven's Agenda Set is saying it's rocked the industry.
11: It was a massive shock to the club, massive shock to the AFL, and a massive shock really to the entire football community because of the seriousness obviously of the allegations, and not to be glib about what might have taken place, but the timing as it has come on the eve of the finals.
10: There are reports Adelaide's hospital system's under intense pressure, with emergency departments running more than 25% over capacity as winter illnesses surge. Tributes are pouring in for actress Hayden Panettiere following her death at the age of 36. Best known for TV shows Heroes and Nashville, her cause of death hasn't been confirmed. The coroner, though, finding no signs of trauma.
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10: Adelaide key defender James Borlase has locked in his future, signing a 3-year contract extension to stay at West Lakes until at least the end of 2029. The 24-year-old's enjoyed a breakout season, playing 16 AFL games after earning his spot through strong Sandful form. The Crows are set to welcome back Wayne Miller from a hamstring injury when they play GWS this weekend. And Port Zach Butters still appears determined to run out for the Power in what would likely be his farewell game against the Bombers at Marvel this week. After ankle surgery in July.
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10: 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Showers easing in 17 tomorrow. Partly cloudy and 17 on Thursday. And it's the mystery that's gripped the state. 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
17: Sorry, Hammer.
18: No, sorry. My bad.
17: It's a bit weird because Dits has been kidnapped, so we're all kind of sitting on different
18: We're on edge. We don't know where he is. We're stressed out.
17: I'm feeling like
19: good
17: I could
19: morning,
17: be taken.
19: Loz. You
17: good
19: really,
17: morning, you...
19: Turn my microphone on.
17: Turn me on. Anyway, don't cut that off. 601. I don't know. What's the weather? You got any details?
19: Yes. Rain today. Rain tomorrow.
18: Yeah. Top of 19.
19: 19 today.
17: Yep. That's not awful.
18: Showers increasing.
19: 19 and wet.
17: Yeah, it's showers increasing is confusing. What does that mean?
19: It's getting heavier.
17: The showers slowly.
19: What do you think it means?
18: So very
19: slowly lighter, a little bit heavier, a little bit more.
17: Oh, all right.
19: It's raining. Yeah, your washing's getting wetter again.
17: Yes, I've just stopped doing washing. I'm just buying new clothes. Throwing the other ones out.
19: Oh, is that good tactic? On the weekend, I actually did my own. I chucked it in the washing machine. I pulled it out and put it on the line and packed it away. I was really proud of myself.
17: Wow.
19: What a man. Yeah,
17: did
19: Sarah
17: your jeans
19: goes,
17: shrink
19: there's
17: down?
19: Your 5 hours for the census.
17: Doing your own laundry.
19: Doing my own. Well, I had no
17: took all
19: undies.
17: The kids' stuff out.
19: No joke.
17: Put my stuff in.
19: I reckon I had 20 pairs of undies on the line.
17: The
19: undie drawer was empty. And no socks, no jocks.
17: It can happen.
19: Sarah, come on. What are we
17: sometimes
19: doing
17: sometimes when you do the wash, you go, yeah, I didn't need to buy any more undies, actually. They're all in the bottom of the washing basket. I mean, you know.
19: Yeah.
17: We're all human.
19: Yeah. Hey, we started off Who Kidnapped Dits yesterday, and it was a great start. We'll replay that segment coming up shortly, and then we're actually going to chat to the man who he interviewed on the kidnapping.
17: He's technically still a suspect, so we're going to get him in to talk about other stuff too, but that will come up, no doubt. And then I think we've got another suspect coming up.
19: Should we ask him why didn't play last week and why he went to Perth? Should we ask him that stuff?
17: Because I feel like that's a perfect alibi, isn't it?
19: Yeah.
17: I was in Perth. Yeah. He didn't even have to play.
19: Yeah. Battle of the Sexes, another part of the kidnapping. I might try and tell you a story about what happened at my place as well. We've tried to tell this story
17: it's
19: a few times.
17: It's been bumped for about a week. Every day Jared comes in and he wipes it off. Well, sorry, we got pangy, we got this.
19: I've been bumped more times than the 90s playing footy.
18: You're finally going to get your moment later this morning,
19: Bro.
18: We're also launching one of the biggest days on the Triple M calendar as well.
19: You're
18: keep it locked for that. That's right, big show coming up. 13 degrees in the city. Showers increasing and a top of 19 on the way. You're on Triple M with Roo, Dits, and Loz. Good morning, Adelaide.

0: 6.07 as you wake up with Roots. It's a Loz. All thanks to the Adelaide Central Market. Recently crowned Australia's best food market, home to passionate traders, incredible local produce and experiences you won't find anywhere else. 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
4: Overnight news.
5: Yeah, police are investigating an alleged sexual assault involving Sydney Swans players at the Pullman Hotel in Melbourne. Here is Channel 7's agenda setters discussing
6: Sydney
5: it last
6: Swans
5: night.
6: Players have been involved in an incident that took place at the Pullman Hotel.
7: Isaac Heaney, Chad Warner, James Jordan and Riley Bice all spoke, were all interviewed by police.
6: One of those players has been the subject of an ongoing police investigation.
7: It was a massive shock to the club, massive shock to the AFL, and a massive shock really to the entire football community.
8: It's safe to say that we're extremely shocked and disappointed that this has taken place and that the players have found themselves in this situation.
7: They didn't find themselves in a situation. The players put themselves in a situation.
5: So many questions and at this stage not many answers about a terrible situation no matter what way you look at it. Obviously the first thoughts go out to anyone who was affected by the incident, but yeah, I think we'll just wait and see what unfolds here. There's always so much speculation online. There's people sending stuff around with text messages professing to know exactly what happened. In the end, I don't think only the people that were involved in it know what's happened, and and they're not us at this stage.
9: No, and it's the police have to do their job. There were lots of plainclothes officers there doing forensics and trying to figure it all out and interviewing people. So hopefully they can get what they need and find out what happened. And if someone's done something wrong or more than one people have done something wrong, then, you know, they face the consequences of that. It's just
5: and that might take months.
9: Yeah, could take months.
5: You know, so we don't know about that. What it'll be interesting in the short term, what the club do if once they've sort of done their own internal investigations and whether they make decisions on standing players down for any period of time, a week, 2 weeks, indefinitely. That has happened before with other players in not dissimilar situations. So the Swans have got a game this week and then the finals. They have a week off and then the finals start. So the last thing that anyone wants is a situation like this.
9: From any angle.
5: From any angle you look at it.
9: Woeful.
5: It's horrible. We spoke last week about Adelaide looking at putting apartments on shopping centres in South Australia. Adelaide are trying to find, you know, land is rare and, you know, opportunities to go up things that developers and governments are looking at. Well, yesterday, Peter Malinauskas was down at West Lakes, and they are looking at doing a 20-storey high-rise down there at the Westlake Shopping Centre because down in that way they've got AUKUS ramping up down there on the Lefevre Peninsula and they're going to have thousands of people working down there, and they think it's a perfect site for it. You know, you got infrastructure there, you got public transport down there, so there'll be people that'll want it, there'll be people that won't, but at the end of the day, if we're going to get bigger as a city, we've got to go up, not out.
9: Yeah, yep, that's right.
5: So we'll wait and see what happens there. We all know about the fire bombings that have been and the illegal tobacco and the wars that have been happening. We've all seen shops bobbing up everywhere. We all know the cost of cigarette prices. Only on the news yesterday, on the TV screens, we're sitting here and one of the head honchos in Melbourne had been shot. He was on the front page, the main man in Victoria. But Pauline Hanson's come out and said if she gets in, she wants to cut the excise on tobacco by 75% to try and get the prices back down to be competitive with the illegal prices so that they don't dominate the market. Because if you, depending on what article you read, about 80% of tobacco consumed or smoked or whatever you want to call it is illegal tobacco at the moment. And the government and taxpayers, all of us listening right now, copping it because of it. They're losing billions and billions and billions of dollars in revenue because they're buying illegal tobacco at the moment. So,
9: and people are still smoking, so hospitals have still got the heavy
5: health,
9: you know,
5: coverage, all that sort of stuff.
9: And they can't track it the same way they can with when they sell cigarettes. They know how many people are buying them a year. They can kind of do that sort of census thing of like keeping track of what people are doing. Nobody really knows how many people are smoking anymore. It's just, it's
5: well, they know what they're not getting.
9: Yeah, that's right.
5: If it stayed the same, at least they can work it out that way.
9: Syntaxes are so weird because you want to discourage people, but you don't want to do it too much because then you create an underworld. And it's just.
5: Well, they're doing it. They've done it. And everyone's been telling them about the alcohol.
9: Yeah.
5: That's already happening in the suburbs now.
9: You can do it. You could do it with Nutella.
5: It'll be easier to do it with that.
9: You could do it with anything. If you made something illegal that people liked and there's a market for, and it was technically legal, people would start bombing supermarkets for Nutella. Do you know what I mean? Because people want what they want, and they feel the right to have it. So, and they feel like that they deserve to have it at a lower price. So, I think it's a. She knows what she's doing.
5: Have you ever firebombed a parking attendant?
9: No.
5: Okay.
9: I haven't, but let me tell you, how's this for a bad day? A woman has died, come back to life.
5: Okay, well, that's good.
9: Good. Gone out to her car, parking ticket.
5: I reckon she copped that on the chin, wouldn't she? She might even have a claim with the government. Well, when you get a parking ticket, who do you speak to about, you know, having a crack at them saying, well, this is what happened. Surely I can get a reprieve.
1: There's usually a number on the bottom of the ticket and you can appeal the decision. Although I don't know if they
5: if you say you died.
1: Yeah.
9: They'd say,
1: I don't know if they have that on the form. I don't know if that's a box that you can tick.
9: But, I'm in an ongoing war about one when I went to a Jerry Seinfeld show. The parking meter wasn't working. And it wasn't working. I took a photo of it. But what can you do other than take a photo of it? And it just had the loading sign on it.
5: Mm-hmm.
9: And they fined me a significant amount.
5: Mm-hmm.
9: And then when I sent them the photo of the loading sign, they went, what does that prove? It just says loading. And I went, I don't know what to do. I don't know how to prove it. And there was a guy behind me. So there would have been like 10 of us that night who all got parking tickets. Mm-hmm. But there's no way to prove it. So there you go. I should have said I died and came back to life.
5: When you parked there, it had a loading thing on it?
9: I went to go pay for it, you know, my parking, and it just said loading with the spiral, you know, the spinning wheel.
5: Right.
9: And it was just doing that. And I stood there and the guy behind me, we tried to make it work. It wouldn't work. So I said, I'll take a photo of it to prove that it wasn't working. But all I proved was I took a photo of the loading sign.
1: Yeah, exactly. Yeah. Cool.
9: Now I'm like 350
5: And you went, we'll just leave it and take a punt.
9: Technically, it's a private premises, so it's like, they're just sending me the same letter over and over again. $350.
1: It's kind of just an
5: $350 for a parking fine.
9: Yeah, because it's gone over and over and over. You know what I mean?
5: Like, why has it gone over and over and over?
9: Because when you're late, it compounds.
5: Late? You didn't pay it.
9: I didn't pay it because I said it was broken. Listen, I said, listen, I've paid my fair share of legit parking tickets, and I've let things go in the past. Yeah, I have done, but this is insane.
1: Yeah,
9: I didn't do it.
1: And taking
9: right,
1: a stand.
5: And then the poor buggers, they look up your history and they go, oh, she's
9: exactly right. But just because I've done things in the past doesn't mean I've done them now.
5: It always comes back to haunt you.
9: Get your machines fixed. That's all I'm going to say.
1: It's rude, it's a loss. Triple M.
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11: 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Traffic lights flashing yellow in all directions in Fitzroy Torrens Road at Park Terrace. Roads are closed due to a rock slide and Paracombe Gorge Road between Pickett and Gully Road and Merivale Road. Got detours in place there and urgent saw works Clarence Garden South Road near Edward Street. Speed and lane restrictions outbound. 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That's the latest traffic on Adelaide's 104.7 Triple M.
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2: Who kidnapped Dids on Triple M?
3: Well, we're worried about him. He's gone missing. He's missing in action. Dittmar is missing. And someone's taken him, we think. We have reason to believe someone has taken him. So I think it's time we find out who kidnapped Dids. Who kidnapped?

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1: And Inspector O'Callaghan.
0: Our co-host, Chris Dittmar, has been kidnapped.
1: Yes, Roo, it looks like we're dealing with a cat burglar of the big red variety.
0: He was last seen Friday night walking home from the pub.
1: Our only clue? A cryptic ransom message left by Ditts himself sent Saturday morning.
2: Hello, it's Adelaide's favourite squash player here, Chris Dittmar, a.k.a. the Big Red Cat. I've been kidnapped. My kidnappers have made me record this message and they want Triple M to pay 50 grand for my safe return. Have the cash ready in a suitcase for the exchange at Triple M by 9 a.m. Friday morning. I'm begging you to help me. These guys have sharp weapons and poorly fitted balaclavas, especially on one side. Please tell my family I love them and I miss them. But most importantly, I want to thank my sponsors, McGain Real Estate, particularly Mike, Zoe and Baz Rample, who have a beautiful three-bed home for tremendous value going at Hackham right now. Keys of Fitness at Nord and Glenelg. They'll get you performing back to your best.
1: Okay, I've heard enough. We've analysed the tape and are starting to narrow our focus on suspects.
0: We need to figure out motives and start interviews.
1: Inspector Roo, listening to the tape, Ditts refers to someone with a poor-fitting balaclava, especially on one side.
2: Poorly fitted balaclavas.
0: Who could that be? Why would a balaclava not fit?
1: Well, maybe it's someone with freakishly large ears, with one a lot bigger than the other.
0: Tex Walker, you're being investigated for the suspected kidnapping of Chris Dittmar.
3: What?
4: Who kidnapped Ditts on Triple M?
1: I think next we're going to have to talk to the big man himself, Tex.
3: Really?
1: Suspect number one. And I think it's a pretty strong case with the balaclava. And I think there could be motive there.
3: He went to Perth and didn't play. Oh, that's true.
0: Very unusual.
5: That's suspicious.
1: Okay. All right, let's talk to him next.
5: It's Who Kidnapped Ditts with Roo, Ditts and Loz on Triple M. It's a kind of magic.

0: It's rooted to Loz on Triple M, and the Sydney Swans scandal is the story on everyone's lips this morning. We'll cover that and more in Triple M's Overnight Sport in 5 minutes.
1: Who kidnapped this?
2: I've been kidnapped. They want Triple M to pay 50 grand for my safe return.
3: Who kidnapped Ditz on Triple M?
4: So we heard from Ditz in the ransom tape, okay? And it made us very anxious. We're worried about him.
5: 50 grand.
4: He gave some very specific descriptions of the person who he thinks is responsible, okay? Something about a balaclava, something about the way the balaclava fit. And it led us to want to have an interrogation with this man.
2: Tex Walker, you're under investigation for the kidnapping of Chris Dittmar.
4: Tex, this part of the ransom tape led us to believe you're involved.
2: These guys have sharp weapons and poorly fitted balaclavas, especially on one side.
4: I mean, clearly that's in reference to the satellites. Okay, Tex, would you say you have a good relationship with Chris Dittmar?
6: Oh, yeah. We have a great relationship. I'm a fit, good-looking professional athlete. It's a real opposite-subtract type setup.
2: Wouldn't you say your relationship has been strained after you've pranked him 15 times in the last 10 years?
6: No, Mr. Rusciuto, it's been just a bit of fun. He's an easy target. I would never, ever hurt him. I know he thinks I spiked his coffee with certain things like laxatives, but I reckon anyone who drinks that much Sauv Blanc is going to have poor bowel movements, Ruth.
4: So if Ditz was never to be found, he would need to be replaced on the Brekkie Show. Okay, so is that something you've thought about? Surely you'd want to finally join the team that's number one?
6: Oh, once or twice. Who doesn't want a job where you sit around talking crap for 3 hours and making up rumours as you go along?
2: Sounds like a motive to me.
4: Mm-hmm. Do you own a balaclava, Tex?
6: No, but I've been a balaclava on a few footy trips before.
2: Can we have your ear measurements, please?
6: Can I please have a lawyer?
4: What was your whereabouts on Friday night, approximately 9:15 p.m.?
6: I was in Perth, absolutely nowhere near Chris Dittmar. Are you guys even real cops or what?
4: Nah, this interview's over. I don't know, Rue. I think he's got a pretty solid alibi. There's video evidence of him over there. Unless he was, you know, doing this with someone else,
2: well,
4: a co-conspirator.
2: I need some time to think about this.
4: We may have to broaden the search for some new suspects.
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7: 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Traffic lights flashing yellow in all directions in Fitzroy, Torrens Road at Park Terrace. Roads are blocked due to power lines down Lonsdale Sheriff's Road near the servo. Roads are closed due to a rock slide. That's in Paracombe Gorge Road between Pickerton Gully Road and Merivale Road. Detours are in place. 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That's the latest traffic on Adelaide's 104.7 Triple M.
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9: Morning, I'm Sean Maynard. Well, up to 2,000 new homes could be built at Westfield West Lakes under a major redevelopment proposal backed by the state government. Apartment towers of up to 20 stories are being investigated as part of plans to transform the shopping centre precinct. A federal court trial has started over the state government's redevelopment of the North Adelaide Golf Course, with two South Australians arguing the project breaches federal conservation laws. Opponents say the removal of hundreds of trees is harming nationally heritage listed parklands. The government insists it's acted lawfully. Labor and the coalition are getting closer to a deal to pass gambling reforms. They've agreed to create a one-stop shop where Aussies can opt out of wagering advertising online. The deal needs final approval from both sides today. The death toll continues to rise in eastern Indonesia after a magnitude 7.7 earthquake on the weekend. At least 68 people have been killed and 200 injured, and nearly 1,600 aftershocks have rocked the region. Checking Triple M Fuel Watch, unleaded sitting at a touch under $2 a litre this morning, and diesel averaging $2.42 a litre.
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9: 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Partly cloudy and 17 on Thursday. And it's the mystery that's gripped the state. 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
6: Overnight sports.
12: That's right, kids. Kids. Dits has been kidnapped, so I'm back in helping Jared, the producer. The big story.
10: Dits has been kidnapped.
12: Yeah.
10: What?
12: There's so many things that work with Dits's name. I'm just used to dial up Dima, you know, dituation, all of that type of stuff. Yeah. The big news of the night, the Sydney Swans have confirmed several players were involved in an alleged incident in Melbourne. The club CEO.

0: Matthew Pavlich says the club's working with the AFL and authorities.
1: It's safe to say that we're extremely shocked and disappointed that this has taken place and that the players have found themselves in this situation.
0: Now, that was a very brief press conference, 20 seconds. Mm. That's all they said.
2: Yeah, and that's what they do in those situations, because the more they talk, the more headlines they get and the more times they can stuff it up. And until they wait and find out exactly what has happened and get a better understanding of it, the less said, the better.
0: Well, that's right, but there was a little bit of speculation. Sevens' Caroline Wilson shed more light on the saga on Sevens' agenda setters last night.
3: Isaac Heaney, Chad Warner, James Jordan, Nick Blakey and Riley Bice all spoke, were all interviewed by police today and are now, I understand, making their way back to Sydney from Melbourne. My understanding is that they are all driving back to Sydney, and the big question now, quite apart from these allegations, which are very serious and we take very seriously, is what Sydney do next. We're not saying that any of these players, we know none of these players have been arrested. We know their interviews with police were voluntary.
2: Be quite a road trip, wouldn't it?
0: Very.
4: Well, that's what I'm thinking. What's that car ride like?
2: Oh.
4: That is...
2: What do you reckon it'd be like?
4: Grim as can possibly be.
2: Well,
4: we don't know what...
2: debriefing everything.
4: Yeah.
2: You'd be going through... You're in damage control of assessing the situation and trying to work out what happened and why and what's going to happen next. And you heard Caroline Wilson say there, what's Sydney's next move? Mm-hmm. In other situations where police have been involved, players have been stood down short term or indefinitely.
0: Mm-hmm.
2: So they'd be thinking about what they need to do as a football club to... protect not only all different angles of the footy club, really, from sponsors down to their players and other players and the whole team.
4: It's a police matter.
2: Yes,
4: right?
2: Absolutely. So it is.
4: They have to follow, you know, if police want to lay charges or anything like that, you know, the club can only do what they can do outside of that, you know what I mean? So we're going to have to watch and see what the police want to do with this.
0: Well, that's it, and the club will have to follow
2: the
0: what the police
2: can do their
0: own
2: stuff.
4: They can do their own stuff, but at the end of the day, you know, like, it's up to, you know, if anything more serious has to happen, it has to come from them, from the top. And they also have to wait for that investigation.
2: But Sydney can stand down their players.
4: For sure,
2: finals are in 2 weeks.
4: Mm. Yeah.
2: From the footy angle, we can discuss. We can't talk about the criminal charges.
4: Yeah.
2: Because that's out of everyone's control other than the police.
4: Yeah.
2: But from a footy perspective, the Swans can...
4: What do you think they'll do?
2: I don't know what happened.
4: Gut feeling?
2: I've got no idea what happened, and there's that much speculation online that, and I've been around long enough in footy circles, do not believe anything online because people make stuff up and text messages and scenarios, so let the club do its own internal investigation. Let the club do their own investigation. They will get an assessment of what happened there, and then they'll make their call from there.
0: Well, I'm sure we'll hear about the decision soon. We hopefully will have Mitch Cleary on at 8:30 who can give us a little bit more information.
2: Good. Okay.
0: Crows making up to 3 changes, it looks like, Roo.
2: Yeah, it does. It looks like Wayne Miller should be back from a hamstring strain. You could argue that Wayne Miller is the most important player at the footy club at the moment. Even with Jordan Dawson and Isaac Rankin, his ball movement from backline is absolutely crucial.
4: Beautiful.
2: And here's assistant coach Jack Homsch talking about it.
5: He's looking really good. So, yeah, we'll wait and see till Wednesday till he trains and stuff. But, you know, Junior's a class player and he's been really important for us all year. So, you know, hopefully he's good to go.
2: Yep. He'll be a big in if fit to go, which sounds like he is. Alex Neil-Bullen will be back this week as well, and the big Texan who we'll chat to in about 20 minutes. So 3 big ins for Adelaide, and there'll be a couple of tough outs.
0: And some big news coming out of Westlakes too. James Borlase staying put, re-signing with the club for 3 years.
2: Yep, he's done a great job this year. He's now in the side at the expense of Jordan Butts and Nick Murray, who, if you believe what you hear in the media, they're courting interest from interstate.
0: Absolutely. And across town, Port Adelaide heads towards the off-season, but will be searching for a win over the Bombers in Melbourne. Time's running out for Zach Butters. Do you think he'll get up and play a farewell game?
2: From looking how he was running on TV last night, I reckon Ditz has better chance of playing.
6: Oh, no.
2: But he's been kidnapped. Out. And he's been kidnapped.
4: Yeah, even with the kidnapping.
0: Or insult to injury.
2: I'm
0: Melbourne
2: not sure Port Adelaide really want to win this week.
0: No.
2: If you think about it. If Essendon win,
0: but there's no reason
2: Richmond
0: for Essendon
2: go on
0: win.
2: The bottom of the ladder,
4: is
2: they
4: it a
2: might
4: fight
2: get number
4: lose?
2: One draft. Yeah.
4: It's a fight to lose.
2: It might be a tank off this week.
6: It's a draw.
4: a tank off.
2: Thomas the Tank. It could be a tank off.
4: Incredible.
2: Yeah, well, if the rumours of what we've heard about Richmond being the number one club, which has changed recently with Geelong, it'd be in their best interest to have pick one.
0: Yep, and as I said, insult to injury, Melbourne midfielder Tom Sparrow rejecting a move to Alberton as well, opting to stay with the Demons. That's going to hurt, but, you know, there's some green shoots
2: Melbourne
0: coming through.
2: Melbourne are going well, so that's why we're staying there.
0: Yeah.
4: Josh, you all right?
6: I didn't know about that.
4: That just got you.
6: I'm hearing this live. Oh, God.
2: It's all right, mate. You're not rebuilding.
0: Josh Fraser expected to be announced the Carlton coach this morning, and Aussie cricket coach Andrew McDonald says the side might look a bit different for the test in Mackay starting on Saturday.
7: We're not emotional around change in terms of if we lose a game, then we need change. It's the ability to think through, okay, what does it look like? How do we maximise our playing group and how do we get the best out of them? And if change was to be a part of that, it would be us deciding.
2: Right. Mm. What did that mean?
4: That's cryptic.
2: They're not frightened about making changes, in other words.
0: Maybe they are bringing Ricky back.
2: It's going to be 11 out.
4: Ditz
2: 11
4: is playing.
2: Out.
4: Yeah.
2: Ditz is playing cricket as well. Yeah. And he's calling it.
4: He's hot mic.
6: He's doing everything.
4: He's mic'd up out there with the bat.
2: Coming up next, Loz has been caught with her pants down.
4: Yes, I was.
6: That's our look at sport. And, of course, speaking of sport, today, Tex Walker joins us live in the studio at 7:10. Tune in then.

0: It's 6:48 as you wake up with Roo, Dits and Loz live around Adelaide. And don't forget, from 9 o'clock this morning, your 50K. No repeat workday returns.
1: Oh, Loz, you were telling us yesterday that we went out to a lunch for work last week, and on your way there you had to go via the train station and you got caught in a very tricky situation.
2: Now, the train station is a bit like an airport loo in that the door is really far away from the toilet.
1: Right.
2: Because people have, like, suitcases and stuff. They give you a bit more room in there.
1: Yep.
2: Close the door.
1: Yep.
2: Switch the lock. Hang my bag on the back of the door.
1: Beautiful.
2: And the door is opening. And my handbag has unlatched the lock on the door. You can imagine. Anyway, and I'm sitting there covering everything up with my hands and sort of pushing my leg forward and trying to touch the door.
1: Any people walking past?
2: Well, two teenage girls. They had, like, cool hair with pink streaks in it, and one of them had a nose ring.
1: Oh, no.
2: And I was like, all right, this could be bad. You know, these girls could take a photo of me or something here, you know what I'm saying? But never judge a book by its cover, because they went, oh, my God, are you okay? And then they pulled the door closed for me.
1: Oh,
2: and I said, thanks, girls. And they stood there and held the door while I finished my wee. And we all sat there in silence while we listened to me pee. And they held the door. And then I pulled my pants back up and went out there.
1: Then you come to lunch.
2: I just want to say thank you to the sound man for not using a pee sound effect. I actually really expected that. And,
0: or a fart or something.
2: Thanks, Sam. Yeah. Oh, fart! Can you imagine?
1: Women don't.
3: What if
1: do
3: he
1: that.
3: Went rogue like that?
2: I don't think I'd ever forgive him. Anyway, it happens sometimes, things like that. And there's not much you can do about it except think about it for the rest of your life every night when you're falling asleep. And I wouldn't mind hearing from people. Have you ever been caught with your pants down at, or, you know, just a bit of accidental nudity? There's nothing more horrendous, particularly in public or when someone like a mother-in-law sees, you know, it's just, have you ever accidentally oh yeah, Roo, you
1: well, I've got a list of things.
0: Oh.
1: Sarah got, showed a screenshot of herself nude in the shower in front of my dad, was on the couch, with the boobies out and all sorts of
2: things.
1: Is
2: that when Tommy got hold of the phone?
1: Yeah, Tom took a photo of Sarah in the shower and then
2: he was so
1: she
2: little.
1: Uploaded it onto the big screen TV. My old man said, look at it. Dad said, lucky it's a bit foggy, Sarah. I had my old fella flop out on in the middle of a football game and I won Tool
2: of the week. Good.
1: Yeah, there's only probably a million people watching that. So
2: when that happened, did you know it was happening? At the time, you felt the breeze.
1: I had to make a decision between sort of trying to tuck it in while I was running or use two ends to mark the ball.
2: You chose the team. You chose.
1: No, I tucked in with one end and marked it with the other.
2: Oh, wow.
1: I had to try. I had to make a decision.
2: You can have it all.
1: No, well, you can try to.
2: I only asked that because once I was at Bunnings and I saw him crouching down, and this is burnt in my memory because I was a kid. He had on, like, really short shorts. You know the ones, the runner shorts that cut up really high on the side?
1: Yeah.
2: Skinny legs. And he was crouching down to get something off the floor, and his whole everything, junk and everything, was hanging out.
1: Yeah, they can.
2: But it was touching the ground, Roo.
1: What?
2: It was, and he didn't notice.
1: He might have liked it.
2: Well, this is what I'm thinking. Was he like, ooh,
1: that's nice.
2: It was a warm day.
0: Cold floor.
1: Yeah.
2: But I've always, since that moment, I thought, well, maybe you just can't tell when things are dangling. But
1: I reckon you could feel it. Yeah, I'm pretty certain you could feel it dangle. I always wear jocks with them as well, just to make sure.
2: Balls are guaranteed.
1: 1-3-3-5-3. When have you been caught with your pants down or, you know,
2: your top off or anything? Just some when you've accidentally flashed. Or been caught, you know, it's just woeful. I want to not be alone, basically.
1: All right, help Loz out here at 1-3-3-5-3, or you can text on 0488-51047. We've got some great prizes, family passes to the Royal Adelaide Show, tickets to the Crows this weekend as well, or a double to go and see Sounds by the River. Some awesome prizes.
0: Yeah, the mighty Jimmy Barnes rocking Sounds by the River in Manham, Saturday, January 9th on the lawn of the Manham Golf Club. 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
5: 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Roads are blocked due to power lines down in Lonsdale Sheriff's Road near the servo. Roads are closed due to a rock slide in Paracombe Gorge Road between Pinkerton Gully Road and Merivale Road. Detours are in place. 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T's and C's apply. That's the latest traffic on Adelaide's 104.7 Triple M.
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2: The train station toilet door swung open while I was mid-pee and it was too far away from my feet to close it. A couple of teenage girls had to help me keep
1: saved
2: it shut.
1: Saved you.
2: Yeah, it was really awful, just terrible. And we sat there listening to myself finish a wee, and then we all went about our day like we didn't have full just I'm going to have flashbacks for the rest of my life. It was terrible. But I wanted to talk to people about getting caught with your pants down or just, you know, a bit of nudity in public. It just made me feel better.
1: All right, let's head to Victor Harbour. G'day, Ellie. Have you been in Loz's position?
16: Morning, Loz and Roo. Yeah, but this one was kind of my fault. Okay. I was a little bit boozy.
2: Okay.
16: But I can promise you, Loz, that eventually you do laugh.
2: Okay.
16: You do feel better about it.
2: When you stop.
16: Crying, yep. Yeah. So I was doing wedding dress shopping.
2: Yep.
16: With my bridesmaids. We'd been out for like a boozy lunch. There was champagne at like every stop. And there was this one, like it was a big princess dress that I'd just tried on for shits and giggles.
2: Yeah.
16: And then getting out of it was a bit difficult. And I don't know if you've ever been into like some of those showrooms and they've got, you know, the curtain cubicles and stuff. But getting out of this dress and a little bit drunk, I fell backwards out of the dress and landed on the showroom floor just in my underwear. So kicked out. Like, yeah.
2: Ellie. In a bridal.
16: Made for a great story later.
2: Yes.
1: Yeah. Wedding night speech. Good on you, Ellie.
2: Yeah. You see this dress? You don't know what I went through to get it.
1: See what you've created here, Loz. All these sort of stories are getting dragged out with more of those stories next.
0: It's Roo Ditsa Loz waking you up on Triple M. Good morning.

0: Big Hour on the way after 7 o'clock. Tex Walker joins us live in the studio to chat his final home and away game at Adelaide Oval and how his side hopes to finish the season on a high. That and more are still to come with Rude It's a Loz.
1: If you've just tuned in, the door swung open on the toilet in the train station when I was sitting on it and got caught peeing by a couple of teenagers.
2: Pants around your ankles?
1: Pants around the knee. Look, it could have been worse. You know, I sometimes wear bodysuits and you have to take them off completely, right? So you're just nude on the toilet. It's terrible, terrible, very vulnerable. Could have been so much worse. And I shudder to think, thank God I wore the top I wore. Anyway, I want to hear from people who've been caught flashing or a little bit nude in public.
2: Well, we've had some good reaction on the text line. Jamie from Ranella said, I was at the in-laws one night, got up at 1 a.m. for a drink of water, so... he's just feeling the wall walking out there because it was in complete darkness. Next minute, he's felt his mother-in-law in the kitchen, both standing there naked. He said breakfast the next day was a little bit interesting. He went back to bed and his mum, his missus said, are you okay? And he said, I think I've just felt your mum in the nude in the kitchen. That was a bit of an odd one.
1: Oh, you never recover.
2: No.
1: You never recover.
2: Christy from Woodcroft said... that she thought her workmate had gone home, but she was caught full stark as after getting out of the shower, strolling through the kitchen, and the workmate had just gone out for a ciggy out the back and was watching her walk through the kitchen full stark as.
1: Oh my God.
2: I can completely picture because we've all been to Wet and Wild with the kids at some stage, not all of us, but a lot of people have.
1: Uh-oh.
2: They all went down the slide at the same time, kids, wife, husband, all, you know, there's about four or five on the same one.
1: Yeah.
2: Got down the other end, all the wife's swimsuit had come completely off and everything was hanging out everywhere. So.
1: I mean...
2: Towel, please. Let's go to Woodville North. G'day, Stephen. Have you been caught in the nude?
1: G'day, mate.
3: Yeah, mate. Yeah, playing eight ball at the Finsbury Hotel. The brother-in-law decided to deck me. Thursday night, full bar, late 80s.
2: And what happened?
3: That was nice. everything come out.
2: Oh, no.
3: No jocks. No jocks.
2: No jocks.
1: Commando.
2: No
1: jocks.
2: What
1: kind of pants are you wearing? Not jeans, surely.
3: Nah, trackies.
1: Yeah, that's fair.
2: The old tracky dacks are down. All right, Steve.
0: I saw his billards.
1: Hamish.
2: All right. It looks like you're not the only one caught with your pants down.
1: Thanks,
0: Rude,
1: guys.
0: It's a Loz.
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5: 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Thanks, Loz.
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22: Good morning, I'm Sean Maynard. There are reports police have asked to look at CCTV footage from a Melbourne hotel as part of their investigations into an alleged sexual assault in the early hours of Monday morning. That's what The Age is reporting. A number of Sydney Swans players have voluntarily spoken with police. They have not been arrested. A young driver's escaped injury after his Mercedes crashed into a creek at Montacute last night. Police say the 21-year-old Athelstan man swerved after encountering a kangaroo on Montacute Road before skidding off the wet road and into the creek. Two B-double trucks have been involved in a minor crash at Glen Osmond. Police say the trucks collided while turning onto the southeastern freeway from Portrush Road last night, with one driver fined for overtaking a turning vehicle. SA has ruled out joining a proposed national gun buyback scheme unless it's fully funded by the federal government. And we're learning more about details about the death of actress Hayden Panettiere. At the age of 36, the coroner saying emergency services treated a female in cardiac arrest. Police saying there are no signs of foul play.
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22: Well, Adelaide secure key defender James Borlase for the next three seasons, with the Egypt-born Crow signing on until at least 2029. Borlase saying he always wanted to remain at the club after enjoying his best AFL season to date. Meantime, Adelaide appear bound for the wildcard round, reliant on other results going their way to finish above seventh. Assistant coach Jack Homsch admits it's not ideal.
23: Ideally, you'd like to avoid it. But at the moment, we're sort of the master of our own destiny a little bit this weekend. Is all we can control is our game against the Giants and get a win there. And regardless of what other results happen, if we perform strongly, we still feel like the excitement, what an opportunity we get to play finals footy. And then who knows what we can do.
0: And Carlton will this morning confirm Josh Fraser as coach. The Blues are 10 wins, 1 draw and 2 losses under Fraser since the sacking of Michael Voss.
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0: 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Partly cloudy and 17 on Thursday. And it's the mystery that's gripped the state. 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
2: Oh, it is Roo, Loz and Tex now, because Dits has been kidnapped and our lead suspect's in the building. G'day, Tex.
27: No comment. You know, what's interesting is that this is exactly what you wanted, isn't it? Oh. Get rid of Dits.
2: Mm.
27: Slide in. I see how it is. At least I get his chair and I don't have to sit in the middle like on the middle person in an aeroplane for the rest of my life. What would be your favourite seat on an aeroplane? Definitely the window. Yeah. Window? Yeah. I like putting my feet out in the aisle. Mm. Well, tripping up the what? Pool. What about you? What's your favourite seat? Window or aisle?
2: Oh, man of the people right, over here.
27: Turn your nose up.
2: That's my favourite. I never sit there. That's my favourite.
27: Fair call. You did answer the question. Yeah, I like the pilot seat too.
2: Yeah, that's right.
27: Some things just aren't meant to be.
2: Yeah, no. Hey, look, there's a lot of people asking why you went to Perth if you didn't play. But
28: true.
2: Is that to try and
27: alibi.
2: Throw us off the case with Dittmar or not?
27: No. Are we talking about that now? Or
2: no,
27: we
2: we'll do it next. We'll do it next. All right, more with Tex. We'll find out all sorts of things with a big Texan.
28: Yep, he's joining us live in the studio. All thanks to Centurion Steel. You are waking up with Roo, Dits and Loz on Triple M. When I-

0: than an hour away from officially launching one of the biggest events for the Triple M family. We'll have all the details at 8 o'clock this morning. Keep it locked.
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2: G'day, it's Tex Walker from the Crows.
3: Come on.
4: Tex. Tex will play 300 games. That sounds a lot like
3: oh my God.
4: I would walk 500 miles.
3: Oh.
2: I was going to say, is it just me or is, when that song comes on, do you stomp your feet and hang in the air?
3: Absolutely. Well, that's the one we did
4: more
3: for
4: than Modra. More than John Cook.
3: Stiffy John Cook.
2: Stiffy. Yeah. He's coming over this weekend, Stiff.
4: Is he?
2: Yeah.
4: What, for the game?
2: Yeah.
4: Come and see the big Texan play against GWS.
2: Can't wait to see him.
4: Lucky you didn't go to Perth because you didn't play over there. Tell us about the plan, why you didn't play and why you travelled over there with the team.
2: Yeah, so the plan was always not to play the Perth game. And I get the noise around me going to Perth. Nixie and I had a good conversation about staying around the group. Obviously after the week that I had retiring, and it was quite an emotional week. I was really keen to get away and get out of Adelaide just to take a big deep breath and hang around the boys, as I don't know how many more I'll have of those.
3: Yeah.
2: So that was the main reason for it. And it's interesting because a lot of people say, oh, you shouldn't travel. Well, guess what? When there's a four-day break, most of the AFL jump on a tin bird and get away. So
3: you would have been doing that anyway. You would have been doing something like that.
2: Yeah.
3: Or in the car with the kids for a few hours, everyone's you know, like, it would have been exhausting no matter what you did.
2: It was a non-issue for mine. Yeah. It was good to be around the boys and watch them play some really, really good footy. I thought the boys were outstanding on the weekend. Obviously, we didn't get the result that we wanted to, but we spoke yesterday and it was back to, you know, the way we wanted to play. And we'd probably walk out of that game with, oh, I don't know, there'd be 10 to 12 guys that put their hand up and go, nah, I want to be better. And we're, what, 3 goals away from the best team.
3: And they played really...
2: some really, really good signs, Loz. And we're looking forward to, you know, keeping this momentum going into Giants this week. And wherever we end up over finals, we want to just keep this ball rolling.
4: How do you get those 10 to 12 players in form, Tex? It's been one of those years where there's always been blokes a little bit out of form. There's only probably been less than a handful of games where the Crows have been really close to their best, so it's sort of time now to get into form and make a name for yourself.
2: Well, it comes from within, doesn't it, Roo? You've got to find a way as an individual, and if boys around them can help them, then that's what we'll do. So yeah, it's a great sign. It's a glass half full way of looking at it, and I reckon we're in a great position to launch into finals after this weekend against the Giants.
4: Well, you'll be back. Alex Neil Bullen should be back. And you can make a case for Wayne Miller being up there with the most important players in the side, with Dawson and Rankin, the way they're playing at the moment. But Wayne Miller's ball movement from halfback is really important. As long as he gets through training Wednesday, he'll be back as well.
2: Yeah, and people don't really talk about his ability to defend as well. He never gets beaten, Junior, so we're really pumped to have him back, and Nibbler and myself as well. So
4: it will be the best side the Crows have had on the deck all year, I think, because just about every game they've had 5 to 6 to 7 to 8 players out. This week you've basically there'll be no one injured, will there?
2: Don't.
3: I'm not going to kick a door off. It
4: doesn't mean you're
3: going to
4: win.
3: Like,
4: it doesn't mean you're going to win at all. But
3: I know, but it gets me
4: you know what it does mean? There's no excuses, Loz.
2: We're in a position to, as I said, have a best crack at the Giants this weekend, and we've got a good side on the field, but that means nothing unless we can stick to the way we want to play and have 23 blokes playing their role, Ruud. It becomes quite influential, and we're looking forward to a massive opportunity Saturday night.
4: James Borlase's got a bit of a smile on his face after signing a deal. The lad's
2: the big
4: been made to earn it after a while. He was born in Egypt. Tell everyone about
2: that. You know
4: that,
2: Loz?
3: That's awesome.
2: Yeah.
3: I've never been, and I would love to go.
4: Port Adelaide people don't think it's awesome, because that's why he's at the Crows. His dad was a premiership player for Port Adelaide, and he should be playing for Port Adelaide, because he was born in Egypt. And he fell in our zone for...
3: Egypt's in our zone?
2: Yeah.
4: There's rules about where you're born and how you can get players.
3: On one side of the Nile, we've got the Crows, and on the other side...
4: Little loophole.
2: Yeah. I think we're finally getting Big Daz over the line to be a Crow supporter too.
4: James Borlase's dad?
2: Dad, yes, James Borlase's dad. So... Nah, he's a ripper, Boz. The boys absolutely love him. And to see his development and growth over the past sort of, you know, 2 years has been unbelievable. And he's playing on the best defender every single week and absolutely lapping it up. And he's doing a great job for us. So it's a great reward for what he's been able to do the last few years.
4: What about on the flip side? A lot of speculation about Nick Murray and Jordan Butts. How does that affect the locker room?
2: Yeah, look, another two guys that are very well loved within the locker room. And yeah, it's one of those things that you love both of them, but you understand that they've got to put their own careers ahead of everyone else's. So, you know, we'd love to have both of them around and have them fit and healthy, but they've got to do what's best for themselves. I'm sure we'll find out what happens over the next however long.
4: Did you hear about Loz getting caught with her pants down?
3: I was on the toilet and the door swung open. It was bad.
4: He heard. It was in the car.
2: I heard.
3: Apparently, you've got a story that'll make me feel better, though.
2: Yes, I do, Loz.
3: Because I like when I go through something traumatic. I think sharing is good because...
2: Being vulnerable.
3: Yeah, you realise you're not alone.
2: Yes.
3: So I like to force it out of people with prizes and go, I'll give you tickets to something. You tell me. tell me that you did it too.
4: You can give Tex some tickets to the Royal Adelaide show next for Tex, telling us all about his nudity in his life. We'll find out more with a big Texan next.
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7: Census night was Tuesday, the 11th of August. There's still time to complete. 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Roads are blocked due to power lines down Lonsdale Sheriff's Road near the servo. Roads are closed due to a rock slide, Paracombe Gorge Road between Pickett and Gully Road and Merivale Road. Detours in place and urgent sewer works, Clarence Garden South Road near Edward Street. Speed and lane restrictions outbound there. Looking for unbeatable value? 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Visit them on Railway Terrace, Mile End South today. That's the latest traffic on Adelaide's 104.7 Triple M.
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4: Oh, earlier we heard how Loz got caught with her pants down. I think Tex has got a little bit of a story as well. We'll hear about Tex's nudity next.
0: Oh, do not go anywhere. 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
2: G'day, it's Tex Walker from the Crows.
3: Come on. Let's talk
4: about Tex.
5: Tex!
6: All right, we got the big Tex Walker in. He's been a suspect in who kidnapped Ditsy.
4: No comment.
6: No comment there. But you did hear about Loz getting caught with her pants down earlier on today. Have you got a situation where you've been caught?
4: So, yeah, you were saying that it was me that was nude. It wasn't actually me that was nude.
3: It was a friend, was it?
4: Yeah, it was a friend. Yeah. Myself and a few of my mates, we'd gone up to Byron Bay for a footy trip, and we'd had a few Darren Jarmans the night before.
6: Yeah.
4: And we woke up the next morning, and most of us got up and said, righto, let's go to Brekkie. We need to hurry up and go to Brekkie. One of our mates was dragging the chain, so he was in a bit of a rush, chucked his gear on, and he was a bit excited down under, Loz. So what he did was tucked it up in the top of his pants. So it wasn't poking outwards.
3: We started walking to Brekkie, and it was
4: pretty hot that morning, so I was the only one in front of him on the way to this cafe. So he'd said, I'm going to take my shirt off. So as he's taking his shirt off, I've turned around, and it was hanging out the top.
3: No. Good for him, by the way.
4: And there were people walking past the other way, which I'm sure would have seen
3: how excited
4: he was.
3: Oh, no.
6: Put you off your tucker, that
4: We didn't go to the cafe. We turned around, went home. It was disgusting.
3: Yeah, that is. Surely you can feel things.
4: Well, you know when you wake up and you're sort of in a rush, you're still half asleep. I think that's what occurred. And
3: I don't know how you guys walk around with them things. They're just
4: Shit! I laughed.
3: Yeah, that was funny.
4: I had tears in my eye. Yeah, but yeah, that was my story. So it wasn't me nude, but one of my mate. It was my best mate.
6: Was your best mate.
4: Yeah.
6: You sacked him after that.
4: Nah, I still love him. Still love him.
3: Incredible scene.
6: Mate, were you barracking for Port Adelaide on the weekend when Melbourne?
4: I was.
6: We need to barrack for the Western Bulldogs this week, or Richmond. Who else is there that we need an upset with? West Coast Eagles to beat Hawthorn. So there's a few results to go the Crows' way and to beat GWS.
4: Come on, boys, help us out.
6: That's what happens, Loz. You're getting desperate.
4: No.
6: You got a joke for us, Texan?
4: Yeah. How do you get a country girl's attention?
6: I'm glad you didn't stuff that right up.
3: Yeah. Look, I don't know.
6: How do you get a country girl's attention?
4: A tractor.
3: Oh!
6: Good on you, Tex, and still running good gags, mate.
4: Good on you, team. Thanks for having me.
6: And good luck on the weekend, and we'll catch you next week.
0: There he is. Tex Walker, live in the studio, all thanks to Centurion Steel with Roo, Ditz, and Loz on Triple M.
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7: 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This may sound utterly ridiculous, but there's cows roaming around on the freeway up track near the Harndorf exit in Verdun. Roads are blocked due to power lines down Lonsdale Sheriff's Road near the servo. Roads are closed due to a rock slide, Paracombe Gorge Road between Pickenden Gully Road and Merivale Road. Detours in place. 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That's the latest traffic on Adelaide's 104.7 Triple M.
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9: Morning, I'm Sean Maynard. Well, a Glenunga man's been caught more than twice the legal limit after allegedly crashing into a parked car and leaving the scene overnight. Police say the 28-year-old later returned a blood alcohol reading of 0.122, losing his licence for 6 months. A Paradise man also facing court. Police allegedly found a sword during a traffic stop at Newton yesterday. The 63-year-old pulled over on Gorge Road for a driver test when officers seized the weapon. The state government's rejected plans to help fund a national gun buyback, saying South Australia won't contribute taxpayer dollars to the scheme. Treasurer Tom Koutsantonis says if the federal government wants a buyback, it should pay for it in full. The federal government and the opposition are getting close to a deal on gambling reform. Both Labor and the Coalition agreeing to make a register where Aussies can opt out of gambling ads across online platforms. And aftershocks continue to rock eastern Indonesia following a magnitude 7.7 earthquake on the weekend. The death toll rising to at least 68.
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9: 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I look for diesel for under $2.43 a
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9: Well, Adelaide key defender James Borlase has locked in his future with a 3-year contract extension to stay on at West Lakes until the end of 2029 at least. The 24-year-old enjoying a breakout season, and the Crows are set to welcome back Wayne Miller from a hamstring injury when they play GWS this weekend. And Port Zach Butters, he still appears determined to run out for the Power in what could be his farewell game against the Bombers at Marvel this weekend if he makes it. He had ankle surgery in July.
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9: 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Showers easing and 17 tomorrow. Partly cloudy and 17 on Thursday. And it's the mystery that's gripped the state. 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
3: It's rumour time. This is what we had yesterday. I'm not necessarily a Robbie Williams fan, but he did absolutely entertain the crowd of 100,000 people at the AFL Grand Final. There is a rumour here that he said, let me entertain you this year at the Melbourne Cup.
10: Oh.
3: Yeah, so that could be a bit of a surprise for Melbourne Cup goers if they announce that.
10: He'd be great. As long as he doesn't talk for as long as he did at the Adelaide 500.
3: Well, in between songs. Was he preaching?
10: I thought he was funny, but he just spent a lot of time chatting to the crowd and you couldn't hear what the other person was saying. So it was just a one-way conversation.
3: Just sing, Robbie?
10: Yeah. Chat a bit, but, you know.
3: Yeah, not too much. Yeah. Hey, if you've got a rumour, give us a call right now. I'm going to throw some prizes out. You can have a double family pass to the Royal Adelaide Show, or you can go to the footy and see the Crows and GWS this weekend, or you can go to Sounds by the River with Jimmy Barnes down in January. Yeah, if you've got a rumour, the best rumour of the day, well, you can have a pick of those prizes, 133353, or you can text on 0488 51047. 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

0: 7:48, as you wake up with Roo, Dits and Loz, and who kidnapped Dits? That's the question we're asking every morning this week. We interview another suspect in the case at 8:20 this morning. Make sure you tune in then.
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2: All right, we've got a few little rumours on the text line, and you can get involved on 0488 51047. You can be anonymous if you like, just like this person who said Bruno Mars is looking to tour Australia in 2027. Dates will be announced at some stage soon. What's Bruno like?
3: He's an acquired taste, but a lot of people
2: good,
3: love
2: yeah.
3: him. Yeah, and you can't get a bigger hit than this.
2: Could you rip the dance floor up with this, Loz, or not?
3: Mate.
0: This is my dance floor song.
3: Yeah. If this comes on,
0: yeah.
2: Hamish,
0: I'm rushing to the dance floor.
3: Really?
0: Yeah, absolutely.
2: Are sliding around on the floor and
0: yeah.
2: stuff? Or
0: yeah,
2: what?
0: Yeah. Acting just, like a wild animal.
3: If you've never seen Hamish before, sort of long hair, beard, wears a lot of tool,
2: like
3: T-shirts,
2: Jesus.
3: Metal, like Megadeth, that sort of thing. The thought of you dancing to Bruno Mars.
2: Your hair would be flying
3: yeah.
2: around.
0: Yeah, yeah.
3: I've never seen anyone headbang to Bruno Mars before, but he's moshing.
0: Yeah, yeah.
2: We've got a couple of other anonymous rumours on the text line, and we're not saying they're right, they're rumours. Local government elections will not happen in November this year. They will be moved until next year. All right, that's an anonymous rumour. Another anonymous rumour here is due to the amount of youth crime that is happening in South Australia, and it's happening all over Australia, by the way. It's a lot worse in other states. Mm. The government is planning on building a new youth detention centre in the northern suburbs at a cost of over $250 million. That's anonymous, and it is only a rumour, ladies and gentlemen, so I'm not saying it's definitely happening.
3: Where did they say where, sorry?
2: Well, they said the outskirts of Wingfield,
3: right,
2: if you
3: okay.
2: want to be that particular.
3: Interesting.
2: Mm.
3: Yeah.
2: What's interesting about it?
3: No, just building a whole... Yeah, no.
2: If they need to get another place to...
3: Yeah.
2: Well, makes sense if there's more... If there is more crime happening and they want to...
3: We should follow that.
2: They said
3: up.
2: The jails are full at the moment
3: yeah.
2: for other stuff, but this
3: yeah.
2: is more for the youth area, so...
3: Yeah.
2: There's some rumours, and thanks for texting in, guys. You'll win some great prizes there.
3: Yeah, yep, fantastic.
0: And all in the running for the $500 for the rumour of the week as well. All thanks to Automasters for fronting up the cash for that one. 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
6: 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Some cows are roaming around on the freeway up track near the Harndorf exit in Badun. Roads are blocked due to power lines down Lonsdale Sheriff's Road near the servo. Roads are closed due to a rock slide and Paracombe Gorge Road between Pickerton Gully Road and Merivale Road. Detours are in place. South Australia brings you the simple pleasures of winter with hundreds of experiences and offers. 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That's the latest traffic on Adelaide's 104.7 Triple M.
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3: Battle of the Sexes. Time to call 133353. We need a guy and a gal on the line. And you can use me as a lifeline if you're a gal. You can use Roo if you're a boy. And Ditz is normally here, but he's been kidnapped, so...
2: Can't use him.
3: Can't use him. He does actually help the guys a lot with the girl questions. He knows all sorts of stuff, which
0: we had an
3: sometimes
0: incident
3: I don't
0: yesterday
3: even know.
0: That he could have helped with.
3: Yeah.
0: What was the magazine in the Devil Wears Prada? He would have known that.
3: He would have known
2: he
3: it.
2: He doesn't even know it.
3: No, I didn't know that.
2: Yeah, but Ditz might have.
3: I knew the ball was on the Lamborghini, though.
0: Yeah.
3: Things, it's opposite it's sometimes here. Well, anyway, 133353. $250 up for grabs. The phones are going off. They're all blokes. Okay, ladies, call 133353.
0: It's Triple M.

0: through Dits and Laws, the next instalment in our mystery that is gripping the state. Who kidnapped Dits?
1: He's missing.
0: I'm worried about him. Yeah, so am I. I'm concerned. We interviewed Tex Walker. We interviewed Tex yesterday, cleared him for the moment, so we're going to move on to our next suspect, find out who that is after 8 o'clock.
2: Get ready to play Triple M's Battle of the Sexes.
3: Ladies, come on.
2: And you could win an easy $250.
4: All right, let's head to Hayborough. G'day, Tim.
5: Hi, Roo.
4: Good.
5: How are you, mate?
4: Yeah, good. You work in healthcare, do you?
5: Yeah, just I'm a medical device rep. Just go in and support some doctors. It's good fun.
4: Nice, mate.
3: What's your favourite medical device?
5: It's called a web. Mm. It goes in your brain.
4: A web? Give us a quick little
3: sell it.
4: Understanding of it.
5: It's if you have a brain aneurysm, we pop it in the aneurysm and it tries to fix you.
3: Wow. So does it like disperse itself through the aneurysm and try and spread it?
5: Yeah, it blocks off the blood going in there. So,
4: That's amazing.
5: Quite a fun little thing.
4: You're way smarter than us. Good on you, Timmy. You have a great day and stay there and you can use me if you need a lifeline. We've got Tiffany on the line from Woodville. G'day, Tiff.
6: Good morning, Roo. Good morning, Loz.
3: How are you, Tiff? What are you up to today?
6: I've just got to work, actually.
3: What are you doing?
6: Look, I can't say that I'm as interesting as your other caller, but I just work as a barista in a cafe. Still keeping you fueled.
3: God's work.
4: Do you want to give your little cafe a plug or not?
6: Sure. So I work at Ergo's at Marion.
3: Brilliant.
4: Ergo's at Marion.
3: Delicious. How annoying am I? I get a decaf flat white.
4: Oat milk.
3: Yeah.
6: With oat milk or normal milk?
3: Oat milk decaf.
6: We've had worse. It's fine.
4: All right, you've got Loz as your lifeline, and Tim, you've got me. Here we go. First to three, $250 up for grabs. Question number one. Here we go. Which gender is more likely to get a parking ticket?
5: Tim. Yeah, that'll be fellas, I reckon.
0: Yeah, 28% versus 21%.
3: Again, I have had a lot in my life, so I feel like, I break the trend there a little bit. But okay, question number two, buzzing with your name. What does BFF stand for?
5: Tim.
3: Ooh. Tim.
5: Ooh, best friends forever.
3: Yeah, correct, Tim.
4: Good work, Tim.
3: Who's your BFF, Tim?
5: I've got a few, actually.
0: Yeah. Oh, you're only that.
3: Must be nice.
5: Lucky. Can you let have one?
4: All right, here we go. Question number three. Which country did the Australian cricket team lose to in Darwin last
6: Tiffany.
4: Week?
3: Tiffany. Oh.
6: Was it Bangladesh?
4: Yeah. Well done, Tiff.
3: It's opposite day, ladies and gentlemen. not that women can't know things like that, but, there you go. Question number four. What type of animal is Shrek's sidekick?
5: Tim.
6: Tiffany.
3: Oh, Tim.
4: Tim for the win.
5: Donkey.
4: $250 for Tim. Congratulations, mate. What are you going to do with it?
5: Fantastic, guys. Thank you. I reckon we'll take that straight to the restaurants.
4: Oh, good. Get out and have a little feed, Timmy. Good on you. Nice
5: one. Thanks, guys.
4: All right. You have a great day. Thanks for playing Battle of the Sexes.
3: Well done, Tiff. Yep. Try again, Dal. We'll have you back on if you call up.
0: Cool. For sure. Absolutely. We play Battle of the Sexes every morning with Roo, Tits and Loz. Triple M.
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20: 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We've got ourselves some cows roaming around on the freeway up track near the Harndorf exit in Badun. Roads are blocked due to power lines down Lonsdale Sheriff's Road near the servo. And roads are closed due to a rock slide in Paracombe Gorge Road between Pickerton Gully Road and Merivale Road. Detours are in place. 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Aldi, good different. That's the latest traffic on Adelaide's 104.7 Triple M.
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23: Morning, I'm Sean Maynard. Well, Victoria Police is continuing to investigate an alleged sexual assault at a Melbourne hotel in the early hours of Monday morning. Several Sydney Swans players have been voluntarily interviewed by officers. The Age reporting authorities have asked to review CCTV footage from the premises. A 21-year-old Adelaide Hills driver's had a lucky escape after ending up in a creek at Montacute. Police say the man braked for a kangaroo on Montacute Road just before 9 p.m, losing control on the wet surface. Health workers are reportedly under the pump as Adelaide hospitals face a deepening winter crunch. Emergency departments were running well above capacity on Monday. Pauline Hanson's calling for the tobacco excise to be slashed to help fight organised crime. A young Australian tourist remains critical after a stabbing in New York City. Police say the 19-year-old was allegedly attacked without provocation inside a McDonald's near Times Square. One man charged. And new research has confirmed we're hanging on to our smartphones longer than ever, with replacement cycles flowing out to an average of 3.5 years.
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2: Crows defender James Borlase is staying put. The club re-signing the 24-year-old until the end of 2029. Vice-captain Alex Neil-Bullen and Tex Walker are set to return against GWS. Assistant coach Jack Holmes says Wayne Miller is also in the mix after recovering from a hammy.
5: He's looking really good. So, yeah, we'll wait and see till Wednesday till he trains and stuff. But, you know, Junior's a class player and he's been really important for us all year. So, you know, hopefully he's good to go.
2: And Port Adelaide heads towards the off-season, but we'll be searching for a win over the Bombers in Melbourne. Time running out for Zach Butters, who isn't giving up on a potential farewell game as he recovers from ankle surgery.
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2: 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Partly cloudy and 17 on Thursday. And it's the mystery that's gripped the state. 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
22: Laura O'Callaghan. Triple M Breakfast with Roo, Dits and Loz.
3: I got to say, we had the same opener for about 4 years, I think, and Sammy's started putting in fresh ones every couple of days.
4: Random.
3: God, it makes me happy. I just like it. Yeah. It's just so nice to hear fresh stuff. It's good.
4: Yeah.
3: And just how weird we are, you know, reminding us of how weird we are every morning. Dits has been kidnapped, by the way, if you're tuning in and you can't hear him. We don't know where he is. We've had Tex as a suspect. We've got another suspect coming up very shortly.
4: Yeah.
3: Who actually, it's pretty stinky, this one, I reckon.
4: Yeah, well,
3: a bit fishy.
4: Tex is, he's not off the hook yet either. But before we get to who kidnapped Dits, we've got a big announcement to make.
22: Modra!
26: Oh, that
27: is the man of the year.
22: Phillips.
26: Can she get some space? She can! And she goes!
22: Chalmers.
28: Chalmers is swimming well. The 18-year-old! And he's the Olympic champion!
22: Wanganeen.
29: That's the man! What a game, Gavin Wanganeen.
22: Lehman.
30: Darren Lehman should raise his bat. That is an excellent 50 from the South Australian batsman.
22: These legends all have something in common. They've all pulled up a chair at Triple M's Legends Lunch Table. If you don't know what it is, here's what it's all about.
31: This is the best lunch of the year.
32: It is the best lunch
31: of
32: the year.
31: Good. All right, so laugh at our jokes and have a lot of fun today, all right, everyone?
32: Tex has got here just straight from training. At Tex's age now, training for him down at Westlake, he does the aqua aerobics. Kyle, I mentioned the 100 metres on the track, and the same goes for the pool. Everything surely has to go right because you win by 0.1 or 0.2 or even hundreds, thousandths of a second. Can you afford to make any small mistake at all?
33: Yeah, I lost in Tokyo by 0.06 of a second, so we pretty much touched the wall at the same time.
31: Dits knows how long 0.06 of a second is because that's how long he was world number one for. At least you were.
32: Oh, you've amused yourself with that, have you? Oh, he's having a real belly laugh.
34: To play, to represent the country, to dominate on your debut, just incredible. And,
4: how much did you make?
34: 159, for those who don't know.
31: Give a round of applause, everybody.
34: Yeah. It's against Pakistan, and you look at that Pakistan side at that time, and, you know, Imran Khan, Sufraz Nawaz, Wazim Akram, none of whom played, all injured at that time. So to play against that Pakistan lineup.
22: Triple M's Legends Lunch is back for 2026.
4: Oh, how exciting is that, Loz?
3: I love it. Every year I get so excited for this and people want to come along. I don't bring anyone with me because I want to leave enough space for all the Triple M listeners. And it's just so much fun. Wayne Phillips had me, like, I was howling with laughter.
4: So
3: some of the stories you hear that, not just funny, like, incredible, intense, crazy stories that you won't hear anywhere else. And we're not announcing our first guest yet, but I just have to say, I'm beside myself. So excited for this.
4: Yep, it's the best photo we've got at Triple M. We've got a couple of photos with all the legends from the last lunches up on the wall, and this year might be even better than that. So stay tuned for how you can get involved in that in the future. Up next, though, who kidnapped Ditz, part two. We've got another suspect. We're going to hear from them next.
0: Our Legends Lunch has returned for 2026. 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

0: It's 8:20 as you wake up with Roo, Dits and Loz, and it is the big story that everyone has woken up to overnight, the Sydney Swans scandal. We're going to chat to John Ralph, a man very much in the know, in about 5 minutes' time. Keep it locked.
1: Who kidnapped Dits?
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3: Yeah, Dits has gone missing. We think he's been kidnapped. We've got a few suspects in the pipeline. We talked to Tex Walker yesterday. Still a bit whiffy, to be honest. Bit of an alibi. Who kidnapped

0: Hello, it's Inspector Acciuto here.
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0: Our co-host, Chris Dittmar, has been kidnapped.
1: Yes, Roo, it looks like we're dealing with a cat burglar of the big red variety.
0: He was last seen Friday night walking home from the pub.
1: Our only clue? A cryptic ransom message left by Ditts himself sent Saturday morning.
2: Hello, it's Adelaide's favourite squash player here, Chris Dittmar, a.k.a. the Big Red Cat. I've been kidnapped. My kidnappers have made me record this message and they want Triple M to pay 50 grand for my safe return. Have the cash ready in a suitcase for the exchange at Triple M by 9 a.m. Friday morning. I'm begging you to help me. These guys have sharp weapons and poorly fitted balaclavas, especially on one side. Please tell my family I love them and I miss them. But most importantly, I want to thank my sponsors, McGain Real Estate, particularly Mike, Zoe and Baz Rample, who have a beautiful three-bed home for tremendous value going at Hackham right now. 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They'll get you performing back to your best.
0: Okay, I've heard enough. We have analysed the tape and are starting to narrow our focus on suspects.
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2: Poorly fitted balaclavas.
0: Upon interviewing him, he was able to provide a sufficient alibi and has been ruled out as a suspect.
3: I was in Perth. Absolutely nowhere near Chris Dittmar.
1: I've reanalysed the ransom tape and I want you to listen closely to this bit and tell me what it sounds like.
0: That sounds like darts.
1: Who loves darts and has a connection to Ditts?
0: And has had enough time to play them because they don't have finals to train for.
1: Jason Horne-Francis, you're being investigated for the suspected kidnapping of Chris Dittmar.
4: What?
5: Who kidnapped Ditts on Triple M?
1: Well, this is getting very, very twisty and turny, and I don't know where we're at, but we're going to have to talk to Jason. And when we say darts, we mean the actual darts that you throw onto a board.
0: Yeah, dart game. Yep.
1: Yeah, that's
0: right.
1: It.
0: We're going to chat to him next.
6: The plot thickens. Who kidnapped Ditts? Our second interview comes up in 5 minutes.
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8: 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Triple M traffic. 104.7, Adelaide's Triple M traffic.
9: 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Triple M traffic starts with Adelaide's biggest delay, slow city bound for a crash in Crafers West on the freeway down track near the Crafers ramp, a separate one in Wingfield on the Port River Expressway near Hanson Road, and cows are roaming around on the freeway up track near the Harndorf exit in Verdun. Don't tax yourself. 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That's the latest traffic on Adelaide's 104.7 Triple M.
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6: It's 8:27 for your Tuesday on Triple M with Rue, Dits and Loz and your 50K. 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Not too far away. 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
23: Who kidnapped
2: this? I've been kidnapped. They want Triple M to pay 50 grand for my safe return.
5: Who kidnapped Dits on Triple M?
0: Oh, we have identified our second suspect in the kidnapping of Chris Dittmer.
1: Jason Horn Francis, you're under investigation for the kidnapping of Chris Dittmer.
4: What?
0: Are you aware that Chris Dittmer has been kidnapped?
4: Really? Geez, that does make sense. He's usually waiting outside my car after training. I haven't seen him all week. It's been my best week all year. But I had no idea he was kidnapped.
1: Sounds like something someone who kidnapped someone would say.
4: It's also what someone would say if they haven't kidnapped someone as well.
1: Damn it, he's got us there.
0: This part of the ransom tape led us to believe you're involved.
24: It's there! Six perfect dots!
1: Mate, we know you love your darts. Clearly, that's you in the background.
0: Do you have a good relationship with Chris Dittmer?
4: Yeah, obviously I do. He's a huge power fan, and he's always trying to come around and hang out with me, wash my car, mow my lawn, set up sponsorship deals with McGain Real Estate, walk my dog. I don't even have a dog.
0: So you would say he's a bit annoying then?
4: Well, obviously he's very annoying, but not annoying enough to kidnap.
1: What about the darts game you guys played together not so long ago? Dits filled in on your team and I heard he lost you a spot in the finals. Did that bother you?
4: Yeah, bloody oath it did. It was my only chance of playing finals this year. Dits cost me with his fat fingers. So why are you even questioning me?
1: We heard darts in the background of the ransom tape, Jason, which led us to you, okay? A regular darts enthusiast. Where were you on Friday night, approximately 9:15pm?
4: I was having an ice bath.
0: Lies! We know you hate ice baths.
4: Okay, fine. Here's what happened last Friday night. I was over at Mitch Georgiades' house playing darts, and when it was Mitch's first go, he was obviously standing in front of the dartboard and having his first throw, and I copped one to the neck. I copped the dart to the neck and I was in another room though. I had a trip to the hospital. All the doctors can vouch for me.
0: No need. Sounds believable. We've all seen his goal kicking. You're off the hook.
4: Are you guys even real cops?
1: This interview's over. Stop the tape.
0: Oh, the plot thickens.
1: And can I just say, not annoying enough to kidnap. One of Ditz's best reviews, I
6: yeah.
1: reckon.
6: Yeah.
1: Yeah.
0: All right. Who
1: I'm
0: kidnapped
1: very
0: Ditz?
1: Suspicious just now.
0: Gets better and better and better. We'll find out more of that tomorrow.
6: Yep. So JHF, he's got an alibi. Who will be our next suspect in the case? Make sure you tune in at 8:10 tomorrow to find out more. It's Roo, Ditz, and Loz waking you up on Triple M. Good morning, Adelaide.

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1: Well, life throws up a lot of surprises. You sort of think you've seen everything and then you realise you haven't. As you know, Loz, I'm not Chris Dipbar. I don't always, you know, do cash.

0: I have to do a 7.10 to get into my car park around it. It's enormous.
1: Yep, and I'm loving driving it. But anyway, it's a new car, and with new cars, you've got to get a couple of services when they're pretty fresh just to make sure all things going well. And I just had a service, and then not long afterwards, a couple of days, on the dash come up, maintenance required.
0: Oh, no.
1: See your dealer. So I rang the dealer principal out there, Brenton, and said, this has come up on the dash. This is a bit strange. I only just dropped it off recently. So he said, I'll bring it out. We'll have a look at it. And while we're having a look at it, you can just hang around out here at Power Hills. We'll go and have some lunch or something, and we'll have a look. I said, sounds good. See you tomorrow. We'll come out and do that. So took the Tundra out to Peter Kittle's. Got out there, dropped it off at the workshop, went and had some lunch with Brennan, come back, and the head of the service department and a couple of mechanics were standing there, and they said, Roo, can you come out into the workshop? And I thought, shit, what's going on here? And basically, we've lifted up the engine cover, and there are all snail shells all over the engine cover. I'm not talking one or two. I'm talking like 20. There was all over the top of the engine. And then they say to me, have you got a rat problem? I said, I've been accused of a lot of things in life, but having a rat problem is not one of them. And I said, what do you mean? He said, well, have a look at it. It looks like rats have been getting snails crawling up your engine, sitting on top of your engine cover, underneath the bonnet, getting out of the rain, getting out of the cold, having a feed of snails.
0: Oh, my God.
1: And have a look at the mess here.
0: So they're bringing the snails in.
1: They're bringing the snails in from the garden. Climbing up on top of the engine cover because, you know, there's a nice flat area there.
0: Oh,
1: so they've got a nice warm butt.
0: Yeah.
1: They're chewing on snails, and they're out of the rain, and they're in a pretty good position.
2: Yeah.
1: And then the guys go, have you got French rats out there at Burnside or something?
3: Even your rats are fancy.
0: Me and not legs, you are the rats in the northern suburbs.
1: Bloody hell. We're going from bad to worse here. Anyway, I said, how do we fix this bloody thing? So they said, well, this is not the first time this has happened. Rats are a bit of a problem around the different joints. But what we do is spray your entire engine bay with rodent spray. I didn't know this was such a thing.
2: Wow.
1: And the rats won't come around. And I said, well, I've got a 19-year-old and an 18-year-old driving, and my wife. Have you got any more rodent spray?
0: Yeah.
1: So I've taken a couple of cans of that, sprayed it around, and no more rats.
0: Really?
1: But how's that? Have you ever heard of that before?
0: Never.
2: No.
1: See, rats, apparently they do this sort of stuff, and then if you leave them in there long enough, they do chew wiring and all sorts.
0: Yeah,
1: gets into a lot of trouble.
0: Anything.
1: But yeah, it's been a cold winter, and even the rats are looking for covers.
2: Oh, gosh.
0: Well, it was weird when there were little tablecloths in there and, chef hats and everything.
1: Yeah.
0: Fantastic.
1: So, there you go.
0: Problem solved.
1: French rats.
2: It's a loss. Triple M.
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7: 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Residual delays after a crash in Crayfers West on the freeway down track near the Crayfers ramp. Also, Wingfield, a crash on the Port River Expressway near Hanson Road. And roads are blocked due to power lines down Lonsdale Sheriff's Road near the servo. Spend more to get more across the full range of Milwaukee products. 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That's the latest traffic on Adelaide's 104.7 Triple M.
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8: Morning, I'm Sean Maynard. Sydney coach Dean Cox says he is extremely disappointed. Several players have been interviewed by police over an alleged sexual assault incident that took place at a Melbourne hotel early yesterday morning.
9: We'll update as we gather more information.
10: Should we expect any sanctions at all?
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11: Have you spoken to the players at all yet about it?
9: We'll speak as the day unfolds.
8: A suspected drink driver will face court after a crash at Glenunga late last night. Police allege the 28-year-old hit a parked vehicle on Bevington Road before leaving the scene, with officers later locating him at home where he allegedly blew .122. Two South Australians are taking on the state government in court over the controversial North Adelaide golf course expansion linked to LIV Golf, with the government defending the development as lawful. And Labor and the Coalition are getting closer to a deal to pass gambling reforms.
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8: Well, Adelaide secured key defender James Borlase for another 3 seasons. The Egypt-born Crow signing on until at least 2029. Meantime, Adelaide appear bound for the wildcard round, reliant on other results going their way to finish above 7th. Assistant coach Jack Holmes admitting it's not ideal.
13: Ideally, you'd like to avoid it. But at the moment, we're sort of the master of our own destiny a little bit this weekend. All we can control is our game against the Giants and get a win there. And regardless of what other results happen, if we perform strongly, we still feel like the excitement, what an opportunity we get to play finals footy. And then who knows what we can do.
8: Carlton will this morning confirm Josh Fraser as coach. The Blues are 10 wins, 1 draw and 2 losses under Fraser since the sacking of Michael Voss.
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8: 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Partly cloudy and 17 on Thursday. And it's the mystery that's gripped the state. 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
2: M. The front page of many newspapers, the advertiser of the Herald Sun today is that police are investigating an alleged sexual assault involving Sydney Swans players at the Pullman Hotel in Melbourne. To get the latest on that issue is John Ralph, Herald Sun and Fox Footy journalist. Ralphie, what can you tell us today?
3: Hello, boys. What an extraordinarily messy and damaging saga. I mean, these four players, two of them are superstars of the AFL, Henny, the AFL's golden boy. You know, everything's good and right and pure about the AFL and also Sydney, and then Chad Warner, a superstar as well. So today, Dean Cox has addressed the media as he came into training. The club will work through the issue. And I think what will come next will be the AFL and Sydney working together to decide to step down these players. Now, the big question there would be how long for and what the explanation is. I think if Sydney and the AFL were smart about this, they'd say, OK, we just stand down these players given the presumption of innocence, but also the distraction that this would be to a game against North Melbourne on the weekend. And so it just gives all parties some time to work through this without the pressing engagement of a game coming up. And from then on in, obviously, the AFL, this has broken ranks. This has broken territory. So the AFL has to wait for the sex crimes unit to work through this issue and then potentially charge players or potentially to decide not to. And as we know, the AFL likes to take carriage of sagas and controversies, but this one is very much out of their hands and no one really has any understanding of how long the Victoria Police might need to decide where the charges are laid.
4: Just a question. You've probably done a lot of reporting about this sort of thing, well, not particularly this thing, but how much detail is given out when a police station puts out a statement about something like this? Like, because there's so much speculation online, and obviously we're being very cautious about what we say. We don't want to accuse anyone of anything or go off of speculation, but how much detail do they come out with just to try and get rid of some of that speculation?
3: Well, almost none. Mm. Yeah, those things only really are unearthed at a trial. And again, that's, you know, getting four or five or six steps ahead of it. And gosh. So I totally understand your question. But the challenge here is that all that speculation will continue to persist. I mean, yeah, everyone would have got the photos last night that were ripped off the internet from some issue 5 years ago. And everyone suggested that was the lady and that was the allegation and potentially some of the harm that had been done to her. And so I think we are in an era of misinformation. We're in an era of titillation as well. Now, you know, the Lachie Neal saga, I just think about that as a player who, you know, broke up with his wife, and we know the reasons why. You think of the extraordinary, you know, million different directions into which that story spun. Now, this is a much more serious allegation, and of course there's no allegation of any crime with Lachie, but my point is, we're in an age where this is all consuming, where, you know, there's blogs and there's tweets and there's, you know, you just think about what Sydney is going to have to deal with over the next, let's face it, weeks or months or years or whatever it is until we really get to the bottom of what the truth of this allegation is.
2: Geelong had something not dissimilar happen to it with one of its players. I think it was last year maybe or the year before. Ralphie, and they stood the player down indefinitely. Have you got any idea what's going to happen, or like a timeline on what's going to happen in this scenario?
3: Yeah, and that was the AFL that was the sole arbiter there. So obviously they spoke to Geelong and they spoke to the AFLPA, but Andrew Dillon later confirmed we were the party that stepped down Tanner Bruin after he was actually charged with rape. Now, that dragged on for about 18 months. I think he was charged in late 2023, and only late last year was it revealed that the person had made up some of that testimony, and so all of those charges were dropped. And so Chris Scott said, I think his expression was, it was the most egregious injustice that he had seen. Now, clearly, you know, in the fullness of time there, it was a horrific decision that the AFL stood him down, or it was a decision that was later found to be incorrect. But, you know, so that flavours this one. You know, would you stand players down? I think what will happen today is that the club will be saying, boys, what did you do? You know, you need to be honest with us. And so from then on in, you know, I think the AFL would be saying, okay, Sydney, do you want to stand these players down? Now, if you stand someone down for this weekend's game, there's obviously a wildcard game coming up, which they're not part of. Does that just give Sydney and the AFL some clear air for the next couple of weeks to try and work through what the next steps are? And so, you know, a very different allegation there to a player who was actually charged with rape. But I think it does instruct what the AFL would do, you know, in coming days. And of course, the NRL no fault stand down rule is for someone who's charged with an allegation that could see up to 11 years of prison time. So
2: explain that rule with the NFL got.
4: NRL.
3: Well, yeah, the NRL. Yes. So effectively, they have a threshold. So if a player's been charged with a minor misdemeanor or whatever it is, well, that player is not stood down. But if the potential jail time in that charge could see them jailed for 11 years, well that's the threshold to stand a player down. So, under the NRL policy, the AFL would be waiting for any of these players to be charged.
2: How long will that take?
3: I asked someone yesterday and said, in a really cut and dried case, someone could be charged within 48 hours. That could be one. That could be multiple players. But in a really contested case, that could be months. And in fact, in the Tanner Bruin case, I think it was, I'm not guessing here because I covered the initial story, but it was something like 6 or 8 months. So clearly Sydney has to make a decision that doesn't revolve around whether these players were charged and doesn't revolve around their eventual guilt. And so that's why I think what happens today is important, that, you know, that they would talk to the players. And I think, you know, the smart move would be say, hey, boys, you're not playing against North Melbourne. You're stood down indefinitely. Now, if it is within the next 10 or 12 days or 2 weeks, they are exonerated or the story changes or charges are not laid, well, potentially they could still play later on in the finals. But I think, Sydney and the AFL are going to have to try and make a decision right now on these players that obviously has some wiggle room and has some flexibility in regards to whatever happens next.
4: Now, this is just a broader question about being a reporter in this day and age, and we're seeing it happen in real time here, screenshots, false information, and we're seeing people in the press reporting almost like things are true when they're not sure yet. How stressful is it covering a story like this when you can't trust source material, when you don't know whether what you're being sent is reality or AI? And is this going to be a learning experience, do you think, for some reporters?
3: No doubt about that. Yeah, and I got, you know, texted the names very early on yesterday, and then I got, as an example, about 7 or 8 other text messages which were completely incorrect. And so you obviously need to be 100% certain of that. Now, on Fox Footy, for instance, on the couch last night, the players or some players had been named, and we made the decision that we would not name those players. Mm. Now, subsequent to that, one of those players, their lawyer, or rather their manager, has now said that they were not interviewed by Victoria Police. They were in the car that drove those players back up from Melbourne to Sydney. But it's an extraordinarily rocky road in regards to these things, and we obviously know that the repercussions for getting these things wrong is really significant. So it's a really challenging legal and media landscape to be working in these days.
2: All right, Ralphie, thanks for joining us. Herald Sun and Fox Footy journalist there, John Ralph, giving the latest in the alleged sexual assault involving Sydney Swans players at the East Melbourne Hotel. Obviously, we're talking about the footy side of it there. Our thoughts are with anyone affected in that scenario there as well. So, yeah, watch this space. Coming up next, Hamish, you've got a little bit of advice for us for organising the family food.
1: Now I'm going to try and help you out. That's up next. It's Triple M.

0: 8:56 with Rude. It's a Loz. If you missed any of the show this morning, including our chat with the big man, Tex Walker, live in the studio, make sure you catch the full chat with the podcast on the listener app later today.
1: Rude was talking yesterday about how Gen Z are not really passionate about food in the same way. Well, they don't plan their dinners out. They kind of eat for convenience and just, it was a story in the newspaper. Anyway, yeah. Hammer said something astounding.
0: Yeah.
1: You said you have something called a dinner Bible in your house for you, your wife and your two girls.
0: Yeah.
1: And this is a meticulously, there's recipes in it.
0: Yeah.
1: Lots of recipes.
0: Yeah.
1: And every Sunday,
0: yeah,
1: you get together in the morning and you decide, everyone gets a day of the week to decide what they're going to eat. You got to choose from the recipe book. All the ingredients are already there. You buy all the ingredients on a Sunday. Everything for the week is planned. Every day, a different person cooks their meal. And everyone gets something that they want and everyone has a responsibility. And my jaw was on the floor.
2: Do you cook the meals? They don't cook the meals, do they?
0: Well, my eldest daughter, Mia, she's about to turn 15. Oh, she just cooked loaded fries last night.
1: Wow.
2: What a loaded fries.
0: So it was like curly fries.
2: Oh, fancy.
0: With like shredded chicken, mozzarella, jalapenos,
1: yum,
0: ranch dressing.
1: Is it with like beans or anything?
0: No, bacon. Bacon bits on top. So it's amazing. So she helps out a little bit, but yes, predominantly it's me and Emily, my wife.
2: Give us a snapshot. What's happening at your joint? Tell us how you come up with it, why you come up with it.
0: Well, dinner was just like one of those things. It was just, you know.
2: Always an issue?
0: Yeah, exactly.
2: And it was doing just what? What do you feel like?
0: It was just such a painful chore. And so I just thought, well, how can we just try and make this a little bit more fun? And this way everyone gets to pick their meals, have a bit of ownership about it. People can get a bit more excited about dinner, not just having the same old thing week in, week out, spaghetti meatballs again.
2: Like most people do.
0: Yeah, exactly.
1: How many recipes have you got?
0: I reckon there's maybe just shy of 100 recipes.
2: What?
0: Now.
2: Yeah. You have 100 different dishes in
0: your house. These are meals that we've just accumulated
2: You worked in a kitchen, though, didn't you?
0: Yes. Okay. Yeah. Well, yeah. So, a lot of them have just been accumulated over the years.
2: I reckon we've got about 10 on rotation.
1: What's your favourite?
0: My favourite is something called, and I don't know if this is how you pronounce it, but chicken francesque.
1: Explain.
0: Which is like, it's chicken breast on like a bed of rice in this like beautiful white wine type sauce. It's like really creamy and it's just incredible.
2: Yeah. Now, you said that the kids get a choice of what they want.
0: Yeah.
2: If they're naughty, do they lose their privilege or?
0: You know, I hadn't thought about that until you guys brought that up off air yesterday.
2: Your girls are probably good.
0: And so. I thought there's such wasted potential here. I could really be, weaponizing this a lot more than I am. So I think we're going to do that. I think we're going to do that. Yeah, that responsibility will be taken away if little shadivers.
1: Make a suggestion?
0: Of course.
1: A bonus dessert choice if they're very good. So you could have about 10 desserts that are only sort of activated if they've been exceptional that week.
0: Oh, I love this.
1: And then you also get to eat dessert as well, so it's great.
0: Win-win.
1: It's win-win, but it acts as incentivized.
0: Yeah, that's we're doing that.
1: Least
0: we're
1: favorite doing food that. On the menu.
2: Who gets to choose first for the week?
0: Well, that is whoever's sitting with me Sunday morning. So it's usually Ivy, the youngest one, because she's up, and it's first in best dressed.
2: So Sunday morning you do the planning.
0: Yeah, that's right.
2: What if you've had a big Saturday night?
0: Well, then it's
2: some dinner's a bit rusty for the week.
0: The week is a bit lean. Darling. It's not as well organised.
2: You sound like you've got a plan that's better than most people's, mate.
1: I think you need to patent this and make an app. I'm not kidding. The dinner Bible, and then every family has all their recipes on there. You accumulate them. You can get them offline. You should have a converter that takes online recipes, puts them into the Bible, and then you all select. I just think this is brilliant.
2: Yeah. Good work,
0: Hamish. Want to be a business partner?
1: You don't want me.
0: It's Rude. It's a Loz. Triple M.
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5: 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Watch out for a crash in Wingfield on the Port River Expressway near Hanson Road. Roads blocked due to power lines down in Lonsdale Sheriff's Road near the servo, and roads are closed due to a rock slide Paracomb Gorge Road. That's between Pinkerton Gully Road and Merivale Road. 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It's the latest traffic on Adelaide's 104.7 Triple M.
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7: 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We dropped the bomb that the Legends Lunch is coming back for 2026. We've had a couple of great years with some massive names, and this year will be no different. We're going to tell you all about that over the coming days, who's going to be invited and how you can get there.
8: Yeah, we've had Mods, we've had Kyle Chalmers, Aaron Phillips, Wayne Phillips, no relation. I mean, it's just been fantastic, so I always love it. Anyway, if you've been wondering where Dits has been for the last couple of days, he's been kidnapped.
7: Yep, he's been kidnapped.
8: We're trying to find him. Tex was a suspect. He's off the hook, had an alibi. Today, we interviewed Jason Horne-Francis.
9: We heard darts in the background of the ransom tape, Jason, which led us to you, okay? A regular darts enthusiast. Where were you on Friday night, approximately 9:15 p.m.?
10: I was having an ice bath.
7: Lies. We know you hate ice baths. Tomorrow, suspect number three in the case of who kidnapped Dits. Have a great day, everyone. We'll catch you tomorrow.
8: Bye.
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0: 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It's an afternoon with a bunch of sporting greats all in one room. Steve Hillbank, 133353. You've been before, mate. How is it?
1: It was great. I went last year with my son, and it was amazing. So,
0: how old was your son? Was he on the fermented or the soft drink?
1: No, he's 30, mate. So he was definitely on the beer.
0: Well, keeping that in mind, do either of you remember who the legends were?
1: No.
0: Now, there's a sign of a good afternoon, Steve. First legend announced Monday morning with Rude Hits and Laws at 8. Speaking of legends, double shot of Legends of Our Playlist now, in excess on Triple M.

0: double shot of NXS here on Adelaide's Triple M. 1988 in our city. Apparently, we had the version of heaven for toy stores.
1: When you shop at Zig Zag, the smile's in the bag.
0: Smile was certainly in the bag. It was something of another world. Just incredible, I've been told. I've also been told that Hindley Street in 1988 had the same slogan. Smiles in the back. New Order also popped out Blue Monday that same year. Triple M.